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5: You're going to have another dose of some heavy rain and wind.
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9: An isolated storm early this evening, then a few storms, especially closer to the Florida-Georgia state line later this evening. Partly cloudy skies otherwise overnight. A 6 on the WOKV weather meter, dropping into the 70s. Partly sunny, hot and humid for tomorrow and Thursday. A scattered afternoon storm each day, but the temperatures will still manage to reach the mid to upper 90s. With your First Alert Forecast, I'm Action News Jax Chief Meteorologist Mike Burrish for 104.5 WOKV.
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12: This is a good old-fashioned talk show, and the only qualification for hosting one is you gotta like talking to people, bargain with them in good faith, and try to keep it fast and fun. That's all we're doing.
14: Can you dig it? Can you dig it? 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
12: 888-788-9910 is our phone number if you want to be a part of the show. We don't care who you vote for or what you identify as. We certainly don't care what you're sexually attracted to. Like, you should see the things in my producer Mikey's search history. But as we get underway in this hour, it is, of course, primary day around the country. The two biggest ones are out in Wisconsin and Minnesota. And I want to throw a little more energy into that for a second, just so everybody listening has a good understanding of how we got here. How did we get here? Socialism. Why is it popular in the Democrat Party? Well, for starters, it is very well funded by far left liberal activists who hate America and want to fundamentally destroy it. Like, that is real. You know those guys when you're listening to talk radio that are screaming? That's not my style of broadcast, but they're not like wrong. Okay. Like, I listen to Jesse Kelly on the way home. He's on before me on WOR. And me and Jesse Kelly is like a guy, if I see him at a cocktail party, which I think I've done twice in my life, I'm genuinely thrilled to see him because I know he's very intelligent. He's going to be funny and we're going to have a funny back and forth. I think the last time I saw him was at Buck Sexton's engagement party. I might have saw two of him at Buck Sexton's engagement party because the drinks were a-flowing.
15: Fat, drunk, and stupid is no way to go through life, son.
12: But, like, what Jesse Kelly is telling you is a good example of, like, oh, these communists hate America. It's become a religion. They want to destroy the place. He's not wrong. Like, there is a significant faction of the Democratic Party that is running on, you're a bunch of evil white supremacist colonizers, and America deserved 9/11. Okay, they have the same attitude towards Israel. Okay, the chick who is the head of the DSA, the Democrat Socialist of America, Megan Romer, is catching hell right now because she was asked about all of the New York candidates who went to a pro-Hamas rally on October 8th. So imagine, October 7th, biggest massacre of Jews since the Holocaust. They had a rally in support of the people who committed that massacre the very next day.
16: I'm sick and tired of all this bullshit.
12: Any rational person is. And a lot of Democratic candidates running for office went to that rally and became the useful idiots that are helping to establish a moral equivalency between Israel and the terrorists they're fighting. Something Bill Clinton, a Democrat president, famously talked about. Okay, straight up talked about the fact that Hamas gets people killed on purpose. So they create the illusion that the other side is just as bad as they are. Look.
17: Hamas is really smart. When they decide to rocket Israel, they insinuate themselves in the hospitals, in the schools, in the highly populous areas. And they are smart. So they try to put the Israelis in a position of either not defending themselves or killing innocents. They're good at it. They're smart. They've been doing this a long time.
12: So that's Bill Clinton. Okay. He couldn't say that in the modern Democrat Party because the modern Democrat Party, Hamas is the victim and Israel is the actual good side, is the bad side.
18: These people are crazy. I'm telling you, they're crazy.
12: They're out of their minds. But you understand one of the reasons socialism is surging in the Democratic Party is there is a percentage of the Democratic Party that hates America, wants to destroy it, and they're pretty well financed by special interest and NGOs that want to destroy America. Like, that is actually real. That's not hyperbole. I'm not trying to get you scared. Okay, I just have a different style than some of the other people who distill this information. That's all. Okay, I'm not taking it any less seriously than they are. I'm just telling you that is a significant faction of this. There's another percentage of socialism that is supported by the fact that a lot of people are failing in capitalism because of their own bad judgment. Okay, if you went and took out a $200,000 loan for something that doesn't have a commensurate job program, okay, you're kind of dumb.
19: I love the poorly educated.
12: But the reality is, the Democrats showed these people the way. Okay, go out there, take out a massive college loan, go get taught to hate America on this woke Ivy League campus, get told white people are oppressors, everybody else is a victim, the police are systematically racist, America is an oppressive hellhole, even though more immigrants are moving here than any other country in the world because we're more tolerant towards minorities than anybody else in the world. So if we're the most racist place in the world, gosh, it must be pretty horrible to think what else is out there, you know?
15: I think he's got a point.
12: Good God. But there's a percentage of people that are in massive debt under our capitalistic system, but it's not because capitalism failed. It's because they did.
20: Oh, wow.
12: If you spend more money than you make, and that's a product of your own lack of discipline, that ain't capitalism's fault. If you took out a $200,000, $100,000 loan for something that doesn't even have a job placement for it, that ain't capitalism's fault. You could blame it on a lot of different things, but it doesn't mean we have to destroy the country because you're bad at life and getting better. Guys, understand that when I was 30, I was really broke. I owed a lot of bookies money. I had a wife pregnant with no health insurance. I am aware of the role we play in our own demise and the adversities that we face. Like, I get it. And I want you to understand that even if you've dug yourself a hole, I'm talking to you through the speaker right now as the proof that anybody can dig out of anything if they really feel like it. So if life punched you in the soul this week, you don't need to have the answers next week. You just have the need, the willingness to go on. So go home at the end of the week, put on a song you like, eat a food that you don't mind, watch a movie that you're into, or hang out with a buddy you like talking to, or drink a beer that goes down easy, and get back off the mat, do it again next week. And if that becomes your program, you're inevitable. Okay, but the reality is the Democrats are catering to the people who have punched themselves in the soul with bad, with either no effort or bad effort, who want the rewards of not actually accomplishing or achieving anything because they've been taught they deserve to take it from more affluent people, as if everybody who's wealthier than you doesn't deserve to be wealthier than you. Of course, most of them do. You know, yeah, some people inherited it. Some people got it through divorce. But the people that wealth actually comes from, somebody created something or worked their ass off and was fiscally responsible to the point that their investments ultimately rewarded them in a way that's far superior to anything you and I have been able to accumulate on our own. It doesn't mean they're evil for outworking us, out hustling us, out innovating us. But that's another reason why socialism has support. There's the people who suck at life that want to live in an everybody gets a trophy society where a loser gets treated like a winner without making any of the winning plays. And then there's that other subset of people who socialism is popular with who just want to believe that they're victims too. Because on the left, there is a hierarchy of oppression. You get points for every marginalized group you represent. It's like the Oscars. You know how in the modern version of the Oscars, you're not eligible to win Best Picture? And unless the lead character, one of the two lead characters is from a marginalized group. So they have a handicap or they're gay or transgender or they represent a minority community. And now the percentage of your crew, okay, needs a story that revolves around something that represents a historically disenfranchised group. So you understand the Godfather could only win an Oscar if halfway through the movie he transitioned to the Godmother and made somebody an offer he couldn't hear because he was deaf. And forget leave the gun, take the cannoli, because they don't like guns. And the cannoli could be from one of those bakeries that doesn't support gay marriage. Think of how dumb that is. And what an impediment it is to actually just going out and making the best film and casting the best people. You now have to think in racial quotas, which is bananas. But why is that? Because they're selling perpetual victimhood. Why? Because perpetual victimhood means you can't do it on your own. You need the frickin' government.
0: Government is not the solution to our problem. Government is the problem.
12: But what the Democrats want to do is outsource every one of your personal responsibilities to that government. You know, and that's where socialism gains traction. Hey, childcare is expensive. You're telling me. My wife was a nanny till Lincoln was about 10 years old. So she could take him to work while she was watching somebody else's kids. We couldn't afford health care, so we had to get child care. So to get resourceful, you know what I'm saying? You know, people are rent's expensive, food's expensive, gas expensive. You tell me, man. Dude, I was banking out of a shoebox. I get it. Totally, totally, totally get it. But whatever you think is expensive doubles in price if the government starts giving it to you. Because the government doesn't give direct aid to anybody. Do you understand one of the biggest problems with USAID and one of the reasons they're ending it is it's not direct aid. 92%, 92 cents on every dollar we allocate in Washington to a foreign entity never leaves Washington. So if you said, hey, here's $100 for starving people in Ethiopia, congratulations to the starving people in Ethiopia. They get $8. Well, we're moving on now. That's how it works. $92 stays in Washington. $8 is the clearance rate. It's about $8.50 on every hundred. It's about $0.085 $8.50 on out of every hundred. So think about that. Okay, if you go out, give $1 million to world hunger. $1 million to world hunger. Okay, congratulations. You just got about $85,000. We're moving on now. And why do they do that? Because the money goes to salaried employees in these nonprofit organizations that turn a massive profit to these non-government organizations that are funded by the government.
21: What a fraud.
12: But socialism takes that times 1,000 because now instead of the government handling specialized things, the government now handles everything. And that's why they say the old adage from Margaret Thatcher is the problem with socialism is you eventually run out of other people's money. We're already out of other people's money. We're $37 trillion in debt. And that's the point. They're catering to a lot of people who are historically illiterate, who are economically illiterate, but they're not going to learn because that would require effort. That would require picking up a book. That would require introspection, holding yourself accountable, asking if you're the problem in your life and not the circumstances around you. They don't cater to those people. Okay, we were raised by a generation that saved Private Ryan. These people want to watch Private Ryan on Netflix and complain that there's not enough diversity in the boats that storm the beach. Does that sound like a formula that beats the Nazis? No. That's why they sit around calling you a Nazi instead, hoping that they'll guilt you into voting for them. Okay, all those people who say, you know, death to America. We deserve 9/11. Israel deserved October 7th. All the people saying that, the Abdul al-Sayeds of the world, have big support because the Democrats go, oh, it's a Big Ten party. Okay, but they don't want you in the party. They don't want me in the party. Okay, they don't even see America as a party, even though we're the great, you know, the greatest show on earth. There's nothing close to us. But they're not here because they like the place, which is crazy because in a lot of instances, like my mayor here in New York, Mamdani, guy's only been in the country 10 years. He's the mayor of the biggest city in the country. His parents are millionaires. And he's complaining that America's not any fair. Like, that's not a serious person. That's a...
11: The show that sees through the bull...
3: My response is right, you know, and the stripper really likes you.
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7: There it is, Fox Across America with Jimmy Fallon. 49-year-old man with the haircut of a 5-year-old boy. I just caught myself in the monitor. And I'm only bringing up hair, not to disparage me, but my next guest is having such a good hair day, I denied him headphones. Preston Mizell, back on the show. Do you say Mizell or Mizell?
10: It's Mizell.
7: It is Mizell, right? Yeah. Because everyone I know calls it a-hole. I'm kidding. I've never heard them say your full last name. Yeah, it's always like, oh, that a-hole. But I will have you know, this a-hole just interviewed J.D. Vance for Fox Digital. That's a big damn deal.
10: Yeah, you know, it was pretty cool. J.D. in the White House in the West Wing. It was his personal office. Mm-hmm. So not the normal place he does it in, the EEOB. Mm-hmm. But it was a unique experience. I got to tell you, the White House is really, the West Wing is not that big. Yeah. It's actually pretty small. And it's like a fever dream almost. You're walking through, you see cabinet secretaries making coffee. Yep. I mean, it's a wild place.
7: Yeah, you have no idea. I was there. We're not competing. I was obviously...
10: No, it's not true.
7: But I was in the Oval with the president, and I was only there to get my cocaine out of the lockers. So the whole thing for me, you talk about a fever dream. Yeah. I was sweating like I was having a fever. I'm like, where is it? I'm jonesing. I'm kidding. But what you notice in the presence of J.D. Vance specifically, because I've run into him a few times, I've interviewed him on the show, he actually has like a timbre in person that I don't even think the TV captures. You know what I'm saying?
10: No.
7: Like, he's got a vibe.
10: He's got a vibe, but he's kind of a workhorse. Yeah. I mean, the guy's got 4 kids. Mm-hmm. And so when I had interviewed him, it was just shortly after he had the 4th kid, right? So, and I said to him, I jokingly was like, hey, listen, you got 4 kids. You're the vice president. I don't know how you're doing this. I don't even have a girlfriend, and I'm stressed out, can barely sleep.
7: Yeah, yeah.
10: So he's really doing a lot of stuff. Well, I mean, halfway through the interview, he had to take a phone call.
7: Can I just jump in?
10: Yeah.
7: One of the reasons he's such a workhorse is because he has 4 kids.
10: That's true.
7: He could be home right now refereeing a pillow fight that ends with people crying and screaming.
10: That's right.
7: There's only so much SpongeBob he has in him. So he's actually working to get away from those. That's what you don't know as a parent. I'm kidding. If your dad worked hard, it's because you suck. I'm kidding. I'm kidding, Preston. Don't leave. Don't you dare.
10: Maybe I should get a dog or something.
7: Then you get a dog. That's what they say. But no, he is very much on top of it. And it's an interesting thing about politics is when you're around some of these people and you see their humanity, you realize 99% of political discourse is based on how the other side has convinced their followers your guy really is. You know what I'm saying? Like, think how many people like truly hate Donald Trump as like their personality. Meaning it's like, and in sports, the Yankees 5, the Devil Rays 2. But did you see what Trump did? You're like, no. What do you mean? We're talking about the Yankee game.
10: That's right.
7: But the point is that that's unhealthy. But when you meet somebody like him, it's actually really funny. J.D. Vance is funny. He's in the moment.
10: I think one of the best examples of that, too, you go back and watch one of my favorite monologues ever was Bill Maher talking about going to the White House with Trump.
7: Yeah.
10: And you hear the way he talks about, he's like, man, this is a guy I've been hating on for years, forever. Mm-hmm. And I go and I meet him and he's like, he was actually pretty funny. And he would like laugh when I would make jokes at him and stuff. And it's the same vibe from J.D. Vance. Like, he's a normal guy. In his office, he had this glass shrine of Diet Mountain Dew. He had paintings from his kids. I mean, like, he was such a kind of like a normal bro. Like,
7: yeah, I mean, think about the significance of that. Because the Democrats started a rumor that he hooked up with his couch. Okay, do you remember when Tim Walz said that? Which would be a big deal. He would be our first president who was bisexual. Hey, good night, everybody. Come on, Preston's here. Let's tell some dirty jokes. What are we doing?
10: You know,
7: only other question. Okay, we only have 40 seconds. I told you this was going to go fast. The fastest 5 minutes of your life. He does not wear eyeliner. You know, everyone says he wears eyeliner. No, he has like recessed eyes. He has deep brooding eyes. Do you think he wears eyeliner?
10: No eyeliner on that guy. And I can tell you too, I was in Pakistan with him and we were up for 20 hours plus, no sleep, brutal, for the peace negotiation. Mm-hmm. And when he walked out to that press conference, there was no eyeliner to be found because it would be dripping because we were sleepless.
7: Plus, if you're in that part of the world as a man wearing eyeliner, they're coming after you.
10: we wouldn't have made it out.
7: We've had enough decoy flights out of the Middle East this month.
10: That's right.
7: Preston, I thought you crushed it. We should do it again soon.
10: That's right.
7: Preston, look at his work. It's on Fox Digital. Pronounce your last name.
10: It's Mizell. You know, there used to be an E at the end. And it was like Mizelli.
7: It's Mizell. Yeah, it's a stage name now.
10: Yeah, that's
7: it. It used to be Cinnabons. Now he's back to Mizell. I'm kidding.
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12: Fox News, I'm John Saucier, Marine veteran and Massachusetts teacher Robert Gilman returning back to the U.S. after spending 4 years behind bars in Russia. Senator Ed Markey telling reporters Gilman will be flown out for medical treatment after suffering years of abuse that left him near death.
13: He will be given that treatment at a military hospital in Texas.
12: President Trump says no one is exchanged in return for Gilman. The Trump administration pausing funding for the Los Angeles Homeless Services Authority in June, pulling $240 billion over allegations of fraud and mismanagement. Secretary of Housing and Urban Development Scott Turner says funding doubled over the years, but homelessness tripled.
14: The L.A. Continuum of Care, led by LASA, had received $1 billion in taxpayer dollars over the last 5 years. That's $1 billion over the last 5 years. With no accountability and zero results.
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5: An isolated storm early this evening, then a few storms, especially closer to the Florida-Georgia state line later this evening. Partly cloudy skies otherwise overnight. A 6 on the WOKV weather meter, dropping into the 70s. Partly sunny, hot and humid for tomorrow and Thursday. A scattered afternoon storm each day, but the temperatures will still manage to reach the mid to upper 90s. With your First Alert Forecast, I'm Action News Jax's Chief Meteorologist Mike Burrish for 104.5 WOKV.
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6: Bang, there it is, Fox Across America with Jimmy Fallon. And this is a, I guess in radio, what we would describe as a big damn deal. Because joining us now on the Zoom, not just one superstar guest, but the superstar guest's husband, Sharon Frizioni is here, along with my on-again, off-again best buddy, John Frizioni, personal trainers to the stars. Their website is wayofthelord.com, where they push their fine whey protein that my son is getting pumped up on, and Tom Holman's getting pumped up on. How are the Frizionis doing?
7: We are doing good. How you doing?
6: I'm better now. I didn't know there was going to be a Sharon sighting. I thought you were just going to come by and tank my ratings as always. I'm kidding.
7: Well, no, we figured you needed a ratings boost, so we might as well bring in the big guns.
6: Sharon is good for morale, and everybody knows that. You know, in this show, everybody loves Raymond. Everybody loves Sharon. We do know that. Life in Frizioni land in the month of August, okay? Do you guys do what some of us do, which is, it's vacation season, people are going back to school, we kind of dig a hole. Like right now, if you're looking at me on the Zoom, I look like a couple, okay, right now. And it's just me. I look like I'm in my third trimester right now. Is there downtime in the Frizioni family, or do you just keep pumping and weighing your food?
7: Yeah, not lately. Yeah, we've been busy like crazy this summer. So we haven't had any downtime yet.
6: Okay,
7: looking forward to some eventually, though. I can tell you that.
6: Well, listen, if you appear on this show enough, you'll get plenty of downtime after a while. They'll be like, "Get the hell away from me!" I'm kidding. But I was thinking of you guys the other day because obviously I can't read a Tom Holman story now and not think of you. Okay.
7: Yeah.
6: And I've been calling this the deportation diet to my listeners. Okay. Because I would imagine if you're working in ICE and you're patrolling the border, those guys have to be in some type of shape, no?
7: Absolutely. Yeah. Without a doubt.
6: Now, is that something, this is what I wanted to ask you. Okay. Is that something that you attain in a gym, or is it one of those strengths you get from like wrestling cattle? Because you know, like farmers don't have muscles, but they can beat up everybody.
7: Yeah, definitely wrestling cattle.
8: Yeah.
6: Well, if that's all you need for strength, then I should be jacked based on the chicks I hooked up with in college.
7: I'd love to hear about that one of these days.
6: Hey, come on. We got an FCC license here, Frizioni. Let's clean it up a minute. Now, the last time you were on, you did something very gracious for the Fox Across America listeners. They had a code on your website. Can you give that to me?
7: They did, yes. And we have a code, Jimmy20.
6: Oh.
7: And that will allow them to save 20% off everything on our website.
6: Whoa.
7: Yes.
6: So if it's any of that funky creatine that Lincoln's on?
7: That's right. Yeah, we got to get you back on the creatine.
6: And that's enough out of you. I already told you I was fat. Now you're giving me some.

0: compliments on the air. I'm kidding. No, I love that concept. But the link man, you know, I told you he leaned out because he's a lifeguard. He's leaving for college, but he's going to work as a lifeguard there just the same. And he does actually. A shame. I didn't know you're both going to be on. I would have had him on to say thank you because he swears by it. He thinks it's the greatest stuff in the world. Truly.
1: Nah, he's a good boy. We'll always take care of him.
0: So. Oh, you guys. So it's thewayofthelord.com. W-H-E-Y. Thewayofthelord.com. The code is Jimmy20. You're going to get 20% off supplements. And you too could be in Jimmy Fail of Shape someday. That's it. I should have left that last part off.
2: We're going to have to take you into the gym one day.
1: Yeah, we're going to have to come up there and confiscate you and get you into the gym with a workout. We'll film it.
0: Let me jump. That would be good TV. Let me jump in here. Okay. Because I do during the year, like I lift. I grew up, everybody in my family's a cop, so they're all actually kind of in shape. And, you know, we always had pull-up bars and all power racks and squat racks and everything. You know, it was all in my house. Dumbbells, all the anything you could think of. And it's kind of there now. Lincoln has a pretty good set. My trick for me, and this is for real, is if I don't go to the Fox gym here in the building where it's Fox people, I get nothing done. Because if I go to the gym by me, any of the gyms, if it's an LA Fitness, if an Equinox, whatever, I just meet 300 people who watch TV. And now I just wind up, I'm on like a guy date. You know what I'm saying? So I would go to the gym like with you once, but I need an off-site location if I was going to consistently do this. I think that's the problem.
2: Then you have to come here.
1: You have to come. Yeah, we have our own commercial facility here at the house. So
0: is that true?
1: Yeah, absolutely true. You can see it on our documentary on our YouTube channel. It has a good section of showing our home gym and what we do here at the house.
0: And it's I can see it now. So you have it's a Hulkamania weight set. I'm kidding.
1: Hulkamania weight set.
0: I'm kidding. It looks nice. We're talking to John Friccioni, his wife Sharon. Their website is thewayofthelord.com. They're giving you 20% off with the code Jimmy20. So if you're trying to turn this bus around after Labor Day, this is what I do, you guys. I give myself like a manifesto, okay? It's like, all right, we got 2 or 3 weeks left of summer. I got to take Lincoln to college. I got to go to San Antonio for stand-up. Then I got to go for Chicago. So what I do is I do like a starting when I get back. We're going to like lock in and meal prep and all of that jazz. How much of your success is attributable to a consistent routine? That's what I wanted to know.
1: A lot of it. Yeah. I mean, that's pretty much, we live our life by structure and routine, especially since we've competed in bodybuilding for so many years and still have intentions to do so. Everything is by time, you know,
0: yeah.
1: Meals are always at a certain time. You know, my wife, she does all the cooking, mm-hmm. all the meal prepping for the two of us. And everything is all based around structure. And then, of course, our awesome supplements that we have.
0: Wow. That's good, Sharon.
2: We always meal plan as well.
1: Yeah, we take everything with us when we go. We still live the lifestyle 100%.
0: Whoa. So you guys meal plan when you travel?
1: Yeah, yeah. And we pretty much every weekend we're on the road at a different event. And
0: wow.
1: Yeah, Sharon's packing up all the food and all the supplements and we take it with us wherever we go.
0: Better people than us on this show. We stripper plan. We don't meal plan. I'm kidding. But hold on a second. Stop it. Everybody behave. I love the concept of that. If only because on the road as a comic, you know, you wind up with a lot of impulsive options. You know what I'm saying?
1: Yeah.
0: And in my limited experience in media, what I have found is the most successful people have a routine. The phrase they say is, you hear there's this old phrase that greatness is boring because the guy who's great at something has this consistent regimen that he just does every day over and over so he can perform at that level. You dig? So in a weird way, in your field, as competitive bodybuilders, as successful as you are, do you kind of subscribe to that greatness is boring theory?
1: Yeah. I mean, there's not a whole lot of excitement in our life, to be honest with you, at this moment. You know,
2: we are traveling nonstop.
1: Yeah. Other than, you know, we look forward to all the events that we go to, which is pretty much every weekend.
0: Uh-huh.
1: So, yeah, the excitement is just what we make of it, really, at the moment. You know, it's routine.
0: All right, I like that. Well, listen, John, a man with your build could be playing in the WNBA right now if you got sick of bodybuilding.
1: That's right. You got to see me do a jump shot. It's not that great.
0: Well, I've watched a lot.
1: It's more like a pooper.
0: Well, I've watched a lot of WNBA. You're in luck. You're going to be just fine. Yeah. I'm kidding. Stop it. The website is thewayofthelord.com. The code is Jimmy20. And the reason I have the Friccionis on, beyond the fact that I like them both as more than friends, is they've become not only the Tom Homan personal trainer, but they're now Lincoln Fahler's nutritional gurus. So I have to hear about you guys so much that I feel like I need to come home with some ammo. You know what I'm saying? Because Lincoln would be like, yeah, I mixed the creatine with the thing, and then I put the protein powder in the yogurt. You know what I'm saying? As I'm breaking, as I'm putting a Snickers bar in the ice cream. So this gives me some ammo in the conversation, you say.
2: Yeah, protein powder makes good ice cream.
0: Oh, is that true?
1: Oh, yeah, yeah. We have all five flavors make a great ice cream, and the Ninja Creamy is what we use to make the ice cream with. And it's as healthy as you can get because, you know, our proteins are about the healthiest out there on the market. So, yeah, we that's like our cheat meal is we have ice cream several times a week with the protein powder.
0: Oh, wow. I love that. That's funny because Lincoln has it's a Ninja Creamy, which looks like a blender, basically. And he makes his homemade ice cream. So that's what he's doing with your stuff. That's funny.
1: Yeah. And what Sharon has perfected now, which we've been taking out on the road with us, is we have the Way of the Lord Bakery, and she's perfected protein cookies, like legitimate protein cookies with our protein flavors. And man, have they been a hit like crazy.
0: Oh, like people are into that, I bet, right?
1: Yeah, because they're real pure isolate protein cookies that taste real good, not like, you know, something that you regret afterwards. You know, they're real good. So, you know, a big hit on the road lately.
0: We all know what you're getting at.
1: We'll send you a care package of protein cookies.
0: You never know. I love all of this. So you heard me say it. I'm going to finish this month. I have two stand-up gigs that I have to take Lincoln to college. Then I will be back in town. Like, I'm on the road every weekend. Like, I fly out every Saturday. I fly home every Sunday. So I'm not gone long. But the point is, I don't actually have an excuse not to be in shape by like Thanksgiving. You know what I'm saying? So part of having you on also just puts pressure on me. So you're not, you know what I'm saying? You're not just rehabilitating all of my listeners, but you know what I mean? You might turn me around. You know, you guys could save my career here because I'm telling you, if I wasn't hosting TV right now, I would be the before shot in an Ozempic ad.
1: I think you'll be our little pet project.
0: Ah, that's funny. Well, listen.
1: You're the poster boy for the Way of the Lord.
0: Guys, you're trying to make money off this thing. Stop it right now. John and Sharon Friccioni, we love you both. Let's do it again soon, okay?
1: Hey, we appreciate you. Thank you very much.
0: Keep rocking out there. I'll see you soon.
2: I had a member's jacket only when I was little.
0: Oh, whoa. Did you just on the way out of here take a shot at my member's only jacket? She goes, I had a member's only jacket when I was little. So you're saying this hasn't been in style in 20 years? Good for you.
1: I had a black one and a red one when I was a kid.
0: I have three, and I'm telling you this, Sharon. When it comes to members only, I'm pretty sure I'm the only member now. I called up to order one, and the guy was like, "Seriously, dude?" And I was like, "No, yeah, I really want one. You got to." And I have three of them. But yes, I appreciate the tough love on the way out the door.
1: I'm surprised you. The next time we're on, I'm going to have a members only jacket on.
0: You can't find one that fits you. Good for you. You're going to have a nice sleeveless members only jacket. Good for you.
1: There you go.
0: Take care, John and Sharon. We'll see you soon.
1: All right. Thank you, my friend. Have a great day.
0: You too. Thewayofthelord.com. That is the website. The code is Jimmy20. If you're trying to do what I'm doing and get in shape after Labor Day, because I'm not trying before that. I'm not going to lie to the audience. I'm not going to lie to them. They're great people. And it's funny because I met John Friccioni because I got a phone call from Tom Homan while I was on TV. And anytime Tom Homan calls me,
3: this could be a problem.
0: You know, because I don't know if I made a joke about him and he's going to punch me in the head again. Because the first time Tom Homan was on the show, he almost beat me up because he didn't know I was a comedian. And I made a joke about something very serious. And he goes, maybe I ought to punch you in the head. That's what he said, for real. And I was like, no, come on, I'm a comedian, you know? But one day I was on TV and he called me and I thought it was one of those moments, you know.
3: You do that again and I'll break every bone in your body.
0: But he actually wanted me to meet his personal trainer, John Friccioni. He was like trying to get me in shape. He's like, we love you. We think you're talented, but it's TV, man. You can't be that fat. Like, he literally did that. So I've started having, it's like a straight infomercial. I have the guy on. I read his website. I give you a code because I love the guy. But what happened was their mission was to get me in shape, and they wound up by default. You know when they like wiretapped Carter Page's house at Trump Tower, hoping for incidental recordings of Trump? That's what happened. I was the Carter Page, and they got the recordings of Lincoln, who also lives in the building. And now Lincoln makes that ninja creamy ice cream. It's actually amazing, and is eating all the whey protein and the creatines and stuff like that. So on behalf of a grateful Lincoln fella, you guys have entree to John Sharon Friccioni. Go to their website. It's actually amazing. TheWayTheLord.com. The code is Jimmy20. We're back after this.
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9: Bringing in two guests for the final 4 minutes of the show, but it'll feel longer. You know him and love him as the dynamic duo known as Maxed Out. Max Blake, Max Kvyat. From Fox News Saturday Night. Back in studio, the crowd goes wild. I should point out Max Blake is, of course, a superstar producer for Riley Gaines.
10: That's right.
9: So, I mean, this is your Super Bowl.
10: Yeah, you're lucky I had a chance to step out of my office today.
9: I mean, literally. Yeah. You're like a Macy's manager on Black Friday. Trans stuff is back in the news.
10: I'm recruiting my own WNBA team over here.
9: So it is on fire. But we just wanted to, you know, get the band back together because I haven't seen you boys in a while.
10: Absolutely. Overdue.
9: We were doing some fun Maxed Outs on the show. It's funny because everything's a duet today. I just had John and Sharon Friccioni, who are Tom Homan's personal trainers. They were pushing the deportation diet. And they had a website, thewayofthelord.com. They had a promo code, Jimmy20. Do you guys have a website and a promo code?
10: No, I was going to say, is that who that guy was? I thought that guy threw me at a DJ's 30 times last summer. No more.
9: Friccioni is a big guy.
10: Yeah, looks it.
9: He's a big guy. So he is, if they're listening on WBEN in Buffalo, we know you are. He is like Tom Homan, a lifelong Bills fan.
11: like a Bills junkie guy.
10: Oh, yeah.
11: And like to really happened. I was filling in on the five. I got a phone call from Tom Homan after telling an ice joke. And I've had my life like legitimately threatened by Tom Homan before. And then when he calms down, he says, it's fine. Okay, but you know, it's not fine. That knot in your neck, that bursted blood vessel in your eye is not fine. You're not good now. There is no me and you. You know, that whole thing is Pulp Fiction. But he called me up after I got off the five one day and I saw it in my caller ID. And he goes, Jimmy Fallon, Tom Homan, the greatest border security in the history of this country. You can look it up. That's what he said. Like, what's up? He's like, you know, I don't know if anybody's going to tell you, but you look fat on TV. I'm like, no. I tell me that all the time. He's like, I'm gonna connect you to my trainer. He's going to help you out. So he connected me with John Friccioni, and I'm happy to say that after knowing this man for 6 months, Lincoln is down 12 pounds.
10: That's great.
11: He's using all of his supplements. All I'm doing is giving the FedEx guy a signature. I don't know how many calories you burn signing a box, but here we are. But wouldn't you just agree really quick? We have like 2 minutes to do this. Anyone who's trying to turn their lives around ain't doing it in the last 3 weeks of August. Don't you have to go post Labor Day?
10: Oh, absolutely. Or like everyone else, just wait until New Year's Day, right?
11: Well, but no, I don't have that kind of window. I just signed a new contract. Like, they're starting to whisper in the halls. You know what I mean? I got to turn this. But when I, you know, when I knew something was up, I actually played this on our show. Mm-hmm. Last Saturday, they had me on Fox and Friends just so Lara Trump could hit me with a pie, which really is their way of like, they're shaming me.
10: Right.
11: Like,
10: well, you were like, a big target. Like,
11: we went from pushing Ozempic to hitting you with pie. It was a way of being like, all right, if you want to do this, you're going to do this, though.
12: Right. It's the reverse Uno card that they played. They're like, all right, we'll just make you fat.
11: We'll turn it around. Back in the day, Lincoln had this game called Pop the Pig. And it was like a Hungry Hippo game where you just fed the pig tokens and its stomach expanded. And then if you were the guy who popped the pig, you lost.
10: Right.
11: Well, they literally played Pop the Pig with me. No one says anything. It's corporate America. You know what I mean? So it's always like, hey, Jimmy, I heard a funny joke at the gym. Do you ever go to the gym? You know what I mean? That's what they do. So if the head of Homeland Security is staving an intervention and the network's hitting me with pie, I've got to get down to a respectable weight here.
10: Absolutely.
11: 265, 270, I think, is my...
12: maybe you could team up with RFK. You know, you have to hit this weight limit or otherwise you're deported.
11: Yeah,
12: you know,
11: the problem with RFK is, no, I like the weight limit. I like the deportation thing. It's the dead raccoon penis that gets me down. You think John Friccioni has some interesting supplements?
10: No, that's what got me on board with it.
11: Check out the way of Bobby Kennedy.com. Max and Max, you still got it. Still
12: come
11: got
12: on,
11: it.
12: Baby.
11: Show's over. Pay up. Get out. We'll see you tomorrow.
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13: News alert. She moves on to the runoff. I'm Lisa Lucera. Senator Darlene Graham, the sister of late Senator Lindsey Graham, has advanced to the special Republican primary runoff in South Carolina.
14: Darlene Graham even told reporters today, including us here at Fox, that she thought this was going to a runoff. That's not necessarily a surprise that they believe that nobody was going to get over that 50% threshold. But the question at this hour, of course, is who will Darlene Graham face again in a runoff 2 weeks from now?
13: Fox's Mark Meredith in Columbia. Darlene Graham was appointed last month to fill the remainder of her brother's term and has been endorsed by President Trump. The winner of the runoff will face Democrat Annie Andrews in the general election. In Alabama, Representative Shamari Figures has won the Democratic nomination in the Alabama congressional district that Republicans redrew in the hopes of gaining an additional seat in the midterms. Democrat Terry Sewell won her Democratic primary in her redrawn district. In Connecticut, incumbent Democrat Ned Lamont has fended off a primary challenge from progressive Josh Elliott. He's a state rep. Polls just closing in Wisconsin, where Democratic Socialist Francesca Hong is considered the frontrunner in the primary for governor.
21: I think our policies are ones that are the solutions to live for working class people, permanent affordability, so we don't come back to moments like these. I think the Democratic Party, we are a big tent party, and there's always room for better policies and always room for more people.
13: Current Governor Tony Evers has supported Hong's opponent, County Executive David Crowley. On the Republican side, Congressman Tom Tiffany is considered the favorite. Heavy thunderstorms and strong wind gusts have knocked out power to more than 500,000 people in the Chicago area and Northwest Indiana. The National Weather Service says preliminary information indicates the system was a derecho, which are prolonged straight-lined wind events where there's heavy rainfall and similar in force to tornadoes. 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
24: 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It's Brian Kilmeade from 104.5 WOKV. 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
1: A 6 on the WOKV weather meter, fair to partly cloudy sky overnight and in the 70s. Partly sunny, hot and humid for your Wednesday, just an isolated afternoon storm as temperatures top out in the mid to upper 90s. From the First Alert Weather Center, I'm Action News Jax, Chief Meteorologist Mike Burrish for 104.5 WOKV.
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9: Well, hey, everybody, glad you're joining us today on Florida's Voice. My name is Drew Steele, Big D on the other side of the glass. You got Nina in the breaking newsroom and you hanging out with us at NFL Voice News on YouTube, Rumble, X, Facebook, and Instagram. And anytime you want to check out the program after hours, Florida's Voice with Drew Steele, Apple Podcasts, Spotify, wherever you get said podcast. And I believe right now, finally, we've got all the mics hooked up. We got everybody ready to go. AP, Anita Padilla, I believe, is going to be doing the news at the bottom of the hour. D is here right now at the top of the hour, so to speak. You're good, right? Everything's good?
10: I'm here. Happy Tuesday.
9: Happy Tuesday. Is it Tuesday already? Wow, who knew? Well, I knew that it was Tuesday. Hey, coming up, Oprah Winfrey. Yeah, she's out and about. I haven't heard from Oprah in a while. Dee, have you heard from Oprah Winfrey in a while?
10: I don't believe so.
9: The reason why Dee doesn't believe so is because he doesn't really follow much of what Oprah does. I don't think, right? You're not on Oprah's book club or anything like that. I mean, you might be. Are you? Why are you looking at me like that? Anyway, is there still a book clubbing? Okay, so she was on The View and said something that people were like, are you sure about this? When it comes to overeating and obesity and the like, I'm not a doctor, but I'm not sure that you are either. So we're going to get to that coming up in just a little bit. And also Democrats doing what Democrats do, which is trying to convince you that there's somebody that they're not, or to show you exactly who they are. For example, let's start with this. I know this is going to sound crazy. Stop me if you've heard this before. But there's a DSA member who is possibly going to be running and maybe even could win an election.
10: Okay, stop. I've heard this.
9: Okay. You scared me, dude. I wasn't ready for that. Anyway, that wasn't really scared. It was more like, whoa. So let me get myself together for a second. Stop me if you've heard this before, but there's a DSA member that possibly could be in Congress, whether it's Senate or in the House of Representatives. By the way, Congress, House, and Senate. There's a little civics lessons for you there. Just plural, actually. Singular. It's not plural. The point is that we've got more and more that we hear about certain candidates, and then you have to ask yourself if you're in a place like, I don't know, Michigan, Minnesota, New York, California, sometimes in the state of Florida, in certain places where they want you to vote for them and they feel like they are the answer, like we're going to have coming up in just a second. Because if you think it's not happening in the state of Florida, like you have people who are not DSA members who are wanting to win elections here in the state of Florida, you're not paying attention. So Abdul El-Sayed is one of these guys out of Michigan. And he's funny in a lot of different ways. I mean, funny that it's not like a ha-ha funny. It's funny like you really do think that this is going to help you to win a statewide vote in Michigan. I'm not really sure, but the latest that we have is the revelation that Abdul El-Sayed has a couple of things to say on his X account. Now, mind you, if he said it a long, long, long, long, long, long, long, long, long, we'll get to my watch, long, long time ago, then people are like, oh, come on, man. You can be forgiven for some of the things that you've said a long, long, long, long, long, long, long, long, long time ago.
5: Yeah, but what happens if it was like 2025, 2026, 2023? Does that make a difference? I don't know. Let's talk about this. Abdul El-Sayed is talking about football in the United States. And I'm not talking about the football, the one that you play there with your foot. That's the European. About the real football, the one that people actually care about in this country. Did I say that out loud? I'm sorry. Yeah, gotcha. All right, so here we go. It's Abdul El-Sayed talking about football, saying
7: football is very much associated with a, you know, particularly masculine and oftentimes toxically masculine culture. And so much of it was about you wanted to be able to get back up and play for your team. And you really aren't allowed to show pain or vulnerability. That's part of the sport.
5: AD, do you think of that when you watch football? You're going to get ready to watch?
9: No.
5: Okay, there you go. So there's Abdul El-Sayed, who wants everybody to know it's all about toxic masculinity, which is a funny thing, because when you have someone who's talking about toxicality or toxically masculine cultures, and particularly masculine, and bringing all of this up, you wonder why you're doing that. Is it because you're trying to pander to an audience that wants you to say things like toxic masculinity, and that's why you did it, and so you just kind of grifted into that space, and you were never like that? No. But all of a sudden, the cultural winds were blowing, and you were like, hey, I guess I got to go this direction, huh? And so you just decided to pick up with the winds, and now you're like, oh, I don't think that way anymore. Or it's the opposite, where you always thought about this and you always are along with the lefties. And so when somebody hears that and says that, and you're like, wow, you're going to be a senator in the state of Michigan, there are some people that are like, can you come and visit a football game? Can you come here and maybe take to the microphone there on the field once like Michigan State football is playing, or the University of Michigan, whatever it is. And you get over there and you let everybody know that, hey, enjoy your toxic masculinity. I got to go. I'd like for you to do that. So there's some people that rightfully are a little upset about that. And it stopped there. I mean, it's not like he wants to remove fireworks or anything like that. We don't have
8: breaking news.
11: A bombshell.
5: Wait, this just handed to me. Yes, he does. Well, look at this. He also wants to get rid of fireworks. So I guess he was floating out a bunch of different things lately. He had 100 plus YouTubes from 2022 to 2024 that he had removed. And people have been able to find the transcripts, and they found out that a lot of them had to do with replacing the Second Amendment. And have you heard this one before? Replacing the Second. It's like, well, why is that there? We've been through this a million times. A lot of times it's to protect everything that's in the first. And also urging an end to July 4th fireworks. Fireworks, he used the S word, but not like the cussing word, but the one that I don't want to use necessarily either. But he said fireworks stink, but you can fill in the blank on what he really thinks. Removed El-Sayed videos urging to get rid of the 4th of July tradition, raised replacing the Second Amendment. So he wants to get rid of the 4th of July tradition. Now, D, here's the thing. A lot of people are complaining about Abdul El-Sayed because he's a DSA member and because he's the Democrat nominee for Senate in Michigan. And people are very concerned because, you know, Democrats cheat. And so sometimes they can win elections where you're like, he's never going to win this election. But it happens. Maybe he's just one of these individuals who really, truly cares about the environment. And he doesn't like fireworks dirtying up the place and possibly causing fires. Maybe he's like a Smokey Bear kind of guy. Maybe that's what it was. Maybe it had nothing to do with getting rid of it as a tradition. Maybe he just wants to keep the community safe and stop fires and keep shards of paper all over the place, because it's really hard to clean up, especially after it rains. You think that's it?
9: Probably not.
5: Okay, just double checking. So let's go with the other one, which is he can't stand the 4th of July and he wants to get rid of traditions, and he probably feels a lot like the other DSA member just across the way there in Wisconsin, who wants to get rid of all the traditional holidays, especially Thanksgiving and the like. And why do you say something like that? D, before we move on, because there's a lot here. There is even more on the crazy DSA side and the crazy Democrat side. And don't miss the lead. The lead is, if you think it's not happening here in the state of Florida, if you think that there are not people like this who want to run for local offices, local, not even statewide, but local offices, you're fooling yourself. Especially when you have these no party affiliation races or these nonpartisan races, as it were. And you can't ask anybody whether or not you believe in El Sayed and what he's been saying, or Francesca Hong or any of the other crazy leftists. Like, you're not allowed to ask that because we don't have politics are not involved in the city council race. Really? Since when? Or the school board? Really? Okay, gotcha. So let's just look at this overall and don't miss the lead. And the lead is what I just described. It's the most important part of this discussion, that it can happen here in the state of Florida. There are some that feel this way in the state of Florida. As a matter of fact, I think, if I move on really fast to the state of Florida, if you don't mind. By the way, anytime you want to watch, FL Voice News on YouTube, Rumble, X, Facebook, and Instagram. It's one of those days, Dee. It's like one of those days where my brain and my mouth are working really, really fast, and sometimes the words are just not coming out correctly because I'm kind of hyped up a little bit today. I got to try to find this one clip that I was looking at, perusing a little earlier today. And it had to do with some of the policies that are out there of Democrats in particular, and one particularly in the state of Florida. And so I'm going to get to that because there are some people that are running here in the state that certainly have those intentions in mind. But before I get to that, let me put this out there. The state of Florida, the free state of Florida, thanks to a lot of great legislators and a great governor in Ron DeSantis, it's been confirmed as the safest, largest state in the nation. Yep, that's right. The safest, largest state in the nation. The homicides in Miami are down 50%. Wow. And other large cities have multiple times the homicides as Florida's comparable cities do. And the governor was on Life, Liberty, and Levin recently, and he was talking about the crime rate and some of the things that we do here so well in the state of Florida. And I just want to play this because...
8: Years ago, Democrats like Bill Clinton were signing tough legislation proposed by Republicans on illegal immigration. So this has been a big change, but it is definitely political. So what can you do at the state level? When Joe Biden opened the border, yeah. I was the first governor to send people to Texas to help Governor Abbott and help the state of Texas fortify that border. And there was some success, but when the feds are releasing the people you catch, then it's not as successful as you would like. And so, but we were there the whole time. Obviously did the transport program to places like Martha's Vineyard,
5: yep.
8: which highlighted this problem, because there was a lot of liberal elites that wanted the border open. They just didn't want to have to deal with it. The minute they had to deal with it, then their tune changed. When President Trump got elected, this was, if not the number one, certainly one of the top two issues in the election. But I also knew after 4 years of Biden, DHS was a shell of itself.
5: I just wanted to play a little bit of that because the contrast is stark. I think that's the right way to put it. When you consider that now it is official, we here in the state of Florida are the safest, largest state in the nation, according to the Major Cities Chiefs Association data. And I play the audio and the video of the governor of the great state of Florida, Ron DeSantis. Why? Because the answer is given all the time. Why can't your state be like our state? You don't have to come here to the state of Florida, although, you know, listen, if you live in New York City, thanks for everything. All the people that are bringing themselves and their business down here to the state of Florida. I think, did you see the billboard there in Times Square, D? I think it was in Times Square. They have a billboard up thanking Mamdani for all his policies, and it was signed Florida, something like that. It's got his face on. Did you see that, video or that?
11: I did not.
5: Okay, so that's out there. So all you need to do is listen to what we're doing. If you live in said city and you're listening to us, watching at FL Voice News on YouTube, Rumble, X, Facebook, and Instagram, it's not like it's impossible. It can be done. We have the blueprint, the framework to get it done. And yes, you're going to have to make sure that you fight politically like heck to do everything you can to make sure that you get certain people elected. And just start at the local level. Started at local level and work your way up. So I liked seeing that clip. And I'm kind of upset that we don't have this other clip because I was really kind of pumped to play it. And now I've got to try to find it. But I will soon enough. All right. So, well, let me just give me half a second. By the way, if you want to watch this over the weekend, I'm just going to stall here for a second, T, because I want to look for this clip. I really want to find it. So if you want to check us out over the weekend, Rightline, your National Voices streaming live 4 to 6 p.m. on the weekends. So you can check that out. 4 to 6 p.m. We are live, breaking news and so much more. So if there's anything that you want to check out over the weekend and things that you might miss, then you most certainly can do that. Check us out over the weekend. Yeah, I don't have the clip. So that is Rightline, your National Voice. And it's on great radio stations across the country. All right, that's okay. We'll move on. I'll get it later. What else we got going on? Let's see. All right. Talking about elections. The president of the United States was on Real America's Voice with Wayne Allen Root. He was doing an interview, and he was talking about leader John Thune and what needs to happen next with Save America.
11: The thing is, the Senate has to get going on Save America. I really believe that, because people expect that to happen, and it has to happen. And you have a couple of Republicans who are voting for it, a few. You know, it's about an 89% issue with the overall population, including Democrats.
5: Yep.
11: Save America is voter ID with photo, by the way. You know, it's nice to have a... They're fighting on the photo. We don't want a photo. Now, why don't they want? Because they want to cheat. You know, it's very simple. There's only one reason. But we want to have that. We want to have proof of citizenship. So be nice to say, yes, I'm a citizen. Here's my citizenship. Proof of citizenship.
5: Look, I'm glad that the president continues to talk about this because it is common sense. You have a lot of Democrats who are on board with this. So the president was making clear to leader John Thune that we got to get moving on this. And he knows it's like an 89% issue at this point. And yeah, but there's one other thing, and I think this is the clip. So as our own Eric Daugherty, Eric L. Daugh, D-A-U-G-H on X, he's a great follow, was suggesting today that there are some people that are really worried, panicked, you might say, on the left, with the suggestion that there might be a national emergency to secure elections until the Save America Act is law. Did he say something like that? Did that come up?
12: Okay. Because it's so hard to get the Senate to do anything, now they're on recess, they don't get anything done if they never get the Save America Act done. You have the right to declare a national security emergency for elections. And the Supreme Court ruled in 1983 under Reagan that INS versus Chadha, that if you declare a national security emergency as the president of the United States, they can't challenge it. It can only be overturned by a two-thirds vote of both houses of Congress. So if you do this in the next month, we will get photo ID, proof of citizenship, and a limit to mail-in ballots. And
11: let
12: you
11: me
12: don't
11: just
12: even
11: say the stranger things have happened. Okay, I'll leave it at that.
12: All right, we'll leave it at that.
5: Stranger things have happened. Now, if you're like, wow, he kind of blew him off a little bit after all of that. No, no, no. Because what you were listening to, and if you were watching at NFL Voice News on YouTube, Rumble X, Facebook, and Instagram, that was posted on Donald Trump's Truth Social account. Save America Act, voter ID, proof of citizenship, no mail-in ballots. But he posted the clip of Wayne Allen Root saying, hey, you know, back in 1983, the Supreme Court said that if you declare a national emergency to secure elections, can't be challenged, can only be overturned by a two-thirds vote of both houses of Congress. And the president's like, stranger things have happened. Well, I like that kind of strange, especially if it upsets the left. Why would you be so upset? I know what they talk about. I know there are some that don't want the president to do it, because then if it's going to be National Guard or somebody's going to be at polling places, then it's about intimidation, and it's intimidating who? And we've talked about this, D. Who would be intimidated? Like if you went to a polling place near you and maybe there was a National Guard member there or something like that, why would you be intimidated by said person being there outside the polling place?
15: Absolutely not.
5: Yeah.
15: Quite the opposite.
5: Right. Wouldn't you think it's secure in a lot of different ways? It's about security. So then it's really on you. Why are you worried? Or is it that you're not worried, but you want to make it seem like you're worried because the important part of this is the demagoguery, as it were. To go out and say, he's militarizing everything. You see what's going on here? He's not going to leave office. You're still doing the not going to leave office thing too, huh? Okay. You should stop that. All right. What else do we have going on here at Florida's Voice? Okay. Couple of other stories. Where is the one that I wanted to check out from Florida's Voice? Here it is. Paul Renner, I guess, is launching a daily, quote, Better Call Paul live series as the final stretch to the campaign begins. A former Florida House Speaker is announcing a daily Facebook Live town hall series, and he calls it Better Call Paul. Yeah, I got to be honest. I kind of like that. Better call.
14: That's creative.
5: Better Call Paul. Is that going to be? Was there like a Roto-Rooter or something like that commercial? That's like a what? I don't know, like a plumber.
14: No, it's from Better Call Saul.
5: Oh, is that what it is? Okay,
14: yeah, it's all right. The prequel to Breaking Bad. Better Call Saul.
5: Now, here's the thing. I am going to make a confession right now, and I don't mind. Everybody should know
14: you
5: this.
14: You don't watch TV.
5: I don't watch TV. I have no idea. Now, Breaking Bad was with the guy who used to be on the Fox show.
14: Bryan
5: back
14: Cranston.
5: In the day. That guy, right. And that was a big deal. And then I guess Better Call Saul is the prequel to it. Is that what you're saying?
14: Yes.
5: And so this is a play on Better Call Paul. I thought it was a play on words with like a plumbing company or something like that, like Roto-Rooter or something. But then I say Roto-Rooter and you're like, okay, boomer. Anyway, the point is that he's doing a Better Call Paul, which is very cool. And he wants to connect with voters on the final days leading up to the Republican gubernatorial primary, which is August 18th, in case you didn't know. And so a little bit of a virtual campaign push, which I think is a good idea. He says that, quote, voters have been shortchanged this election cycle with zero debates that featured the three main candidates for governor. And because of that, the overwhelming majority of voters are still undecided. Is that why they're still undecided? Yeah. With all due respect to Better Call Paul, I'm still stuck on this, D. This is still in my, it's not really in my craw, because if it's stuck in your craw, that means you're mad. I'm not mad. It's just, are we still doing this? You know exactly where Congressman Byron Donald stands, and you've heard him and probably reached out to go someplace where he was in the state of Florida, if there was a campaign stop, or maybe have seen video. You saw the three on a stage debating the issues. And yet still, with all of that being said, the needle hasn't moved at all. It's still like 30, 40, 50% for Congressman Byron Donalds. And with all due respect, I'm not sure it's because there weren't debates. But because of that, the overwhelming majority of voters are still undecided. I'm the candidate who has been most transparent about my vision for Florida's future, and these town halls will help the voters make a final informed decision by next Tuesday. Hey, we'll see. Could be. May change everything around. Maybe the surprise of the year. We don't know. But we will see. All right, top of the news from the Florida's Voice newsroom is next. My name is Drew Steele. It's Florida's Voice.
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20: Fox News, I'm Roger Stern. Republican South Carolina Senator Darlene Graham is one step closer to permanently succeeding her late brother, Lindsey, who died last month. Fox's Mark Meredith says she has just advanced to a runoff primary next month against another Republican.
21: I just checked in with Darlene Graham's campaign. They are still waiting to get more information about who they're going to face in the runoff. This race coming down to two other opponents, two congressmen.
20: We now know Graham will face Ralph Norman in the runoff. Socialist Francesca Hung says she fits right in with Wisconsin voters. She's leading the pack in today's Democratic gubernatorial primary.
22: Wisconsin has a proud history of progressivism, and the policies that we are fighting for honor that. But more importantly, they honor working class people who should be first in government.
20: America is listening to Fox News.
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0: In the 70s. Partly sunny, hot, and humid for your Wednesday. Just an isolated afternoon storm as temperatures top out in the mid to upper 90s. From the First Alert Weather Center, I'm Action News Jack's Chief Meteorologist Mike Burrish for 104.5 WOKV.
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3: 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First time today, AP Anita Padilla is in the Florida's Voice newsroom. She's got the latest for us. What's up?
4: Hey there, Drew. Topping the news right now, Polk County Sheriff Grady Judd making it clear he is not endorsing Congressman Corey Mills in the August 18th Republican primary. Oh. Judd is instead backing Mills' challenger, Ryan Elijah. In a video obtained by Florida's Voice, Judd said that Mills is, quote, misleading voters by claiming the sheriff endorsed him. Judd said, quote, in Polk County, we call that lying to you. Mills' campaign website does list Judd as an endorser. Judd also criticized Mills over his legal and ethics controversy, saying, quote, he's not a good guy. We don't want him representing us. Mm. He then endorsed Elijah, calling him honest and saying that he will go to Washington and do what's right. Mills, who represents Florida's 7th congressional district, is seeking re-election and has President Donald Trump's endorsement. Mills has not been charged with a crime. Police are investigating now after a campaign sign belonging to Congressman Randy Fine was defaced with a spray-painted swastika. This was at an early voting site in Flagler Beach. That incident took place Monday at the Wickline Senior Center. Randy Fine, a Jewish Republican who represents Florida's 6th District, shared a photograph of the vandalized sign and called on voters to stand together against hate. Fine said the incident reminded him of Germany in 1933, calling the swastika, quote, the ultimate symbol of Nazism and Jew hatred. He also pointed to rhetoric from Republican primary opponent Dan Bilzerian, alleging that it's stoked anti-Semitic sentiment. The Fine campaign says it is working with local law enforcement. No arrests have been made. Fine does face a 5-way Republican primary on August 18th, which is Tuesday. Republican congressional candidate Catalina Loeff picking up 2 more high-profile endorsements just ahead of the August 18th primary in Florida's 19th congressional district. Congresswoman Kat Kamak and Congressman Greg Stube both endorsed Loeff. Kamak said that Loeff is an American first conservative who's going to fight for border security and lowering living costs. Stube called her part of the, quote, next generation of conservative leadership. The endorsement adds to Loeff's growing list of supporters, including Congresswoman Ana Paulina Luna and Senator Jim Banks. Loeff is running to replace Congressman Byron Donalds, who is leaving the seat to run for governor. Loeff is a former Trump administration appointee who served at the Department of Commerce. The Republican primary, like I said, is next Tuesday, August 18th. All right, that's it for now. I'll be back in our next hour with a look at more news headlines, including the latest on those text messages involving Dr. Anthony Fauci. And I'll tell you what the Attorney General of Florida is saying about it. I'm Anita Padilla, the news director here at Florida's Voice. Drew, back over to you.
3: All right, AP, we appreciate you in the Florida's Voice newsroom. Anytime you want to check out the stories they're working on, flvoicenews.com. That's Florida's Voice, the website. Here's the clip I was looking for earlier. Hannity had the DSA-backed Florida congressional candidate, Oliver Larkin, on the program. I believe that he is DSA-backed. That's what I've been told. So this was an interesting conversation. And look, here's just one of those moments where it's like, look, let's figure this out. You want to tax the rich. It's on a dress. That's what the right wasn't AOC wearing the dress that the, said tax the rich. And so that's a whole DSA thing. And we just got to get as much from the millionaires and the billionaires that we possibly can get. What about the 100,000-aires? What about those numbers?
5: Somebody making 100 grand a year.
3: Yeah.
5: How much of every dollar should they be able to keep?
3: How much? Now, D, if you're a DSA member, you probably would do that kind of thing. Like, you would do the math. You would have all of this.

0: ready. And of course, he says,
1: I think that the tax rate on most middle-class Americans, and
2: Oliver,
1: John,
2: give me a number.
1: It's not that
2: how
1: easy.
2: Much out of every dollar should they be able
1: well
2: to keep?
1: On cable news, but
2: 100 grand. No, 100
1: I don't think
2: grand.
1: That we should be.
2: How much of every dollar should they be able to keep? It's a simple question.
0: Yeah, it was a simple question, and you couldn't get a simple answer out of Oliver Larkin, who, by the way, the reason why I played the clip is because I'm trying to explain that what we have going on here is in the state of Florida. In the state of Florida here, we have that same situation where, you know, you've got the issue of people who are in the state who are definitely, absolutely, positively looking to run as DSA back candidates. Just wanted to say. And so they're here too. So if you think they're not, they are. That's all. Okay. Just wanted to get to that. All right. What else do we have going on here in Florida's Voice? Hit me. All right. I want to get to this. So I saw a couple of different things with regard to education out there this week, and you know how I love talking about education and some things that are going on. Corey DeAngelis joining us right now here on Florida's Voice, research fellow at the Heritage Foundation, heritage.org. We appreciate a few minutes of his time. Hopefully he can hear me okay. How are you, sir? Yep. Is he there? He's not there. I thought he might be there. Hold on a second. Let me just double check and see what's going on here, if we can get him up and running. Let's see. All right, there he is. Yes, there you are. 1, 2, 3. All right, it is Drew Steele. We're live.
3: Okay, cool.
0: We've got you.
3: I can hear you the whole time.
0: that's technical issues. I blame me, always. Never blame anybody else but yourself. Well, me, at least. All right, so let's talk about what's going on here. First of all, I wanted to find out more about the competition that's coming to college admissions testing. And obviously here in the state of Florida, we do this so well. I've talked to people before in the past, this whole idea that SAT, ACT, that's it. That's how you do it. Full stop. Like there's nobody else. There's nobody, no other place to go. It always seemed odd to me because things could happen when you only have one or two choices. Right. Maybe I'm crazy with that, but let's talk a little bit about what's happening here.
3: Yeah, you got it exactly right. They basically operate as a duopoly, which has the same problems as a monopoly, but there's two. And so when you don't have a lot of choice, you don't have competition, the test can be dumbed down over time. We've seen that with peer-reviewed evidence of the SAT in particular. They've shortened their reading sections to about 25 words now. And it allows for ideological capture as well if you don't have any competition. And the SAT, the College Board, with their advanced placement courses, they were getting flagged a couple of years ago because they were ingraining Black Lives Matter and gender ideology into their advanced placement courses. And they also came out against the Supreme Court decision in 2023 to end race-based admissions with affirmative action. So it was obviously a good ruling, but the College Board, I guess because they were drunk on power, felt like they were able to just come out and get into the wade into politics. But when you have choice and competition, it's not a perfect solution, but it reduces the likelihood of those things happening. And now in Florida and in my home state of Texas, we followed Florida's lead on this actually. All of our public universities are now accepting a classic learning test as another alternative.
0: Nice.
3: And so, it's a welcome change. It's a step in the right direction.
0: I hope that more people are following what we're doing here in the state of Florida. I mean, school choice and all the things that we've been fighting for the longest time. I have talked to a few people around the country at different events that have talked about how they look towards us as a model for different things that we can do. And I also look to the high school level, too. You know, because in this particular case, here we're talking about ACTs and SATs. But even at high school levels, they do crazy things with grade inflation and the like, don't they? I mean, you've got numbers that are all over the map.
3: Yes, it's crazy. I mean, you look at places like Chicago, they have 80 public schools, not a single kid proficient in math, yet somehow their graduation rates are, you know, like 80-90%. So they're just being pushed through the system. And then it's a total shock once they get into college. And you have so many of these universities going test optional. There was a big headline this week out of University of Michigan. They need to rebrand from the Wolverines to the Snowflakes because they didn't just end testing and admissions. They also took it a step further and said, we're not going to have any grades the entire first semester because kids are having mental health crises because they're getting to college. They're not testing in and they're freaking out with grades, which I think is just delaying the inevitable. There's going to be a shock in the second semester if there's not one when you first enter those doorways.
0: Yeah.
3: So I think we need more competition at the K-12 level, and Florida's really led the nation on that with school choice. You know, 600,000 or so kids using private school choice, and the public school's improving at the same time.
0: Yeah. Corey DeAngelis joining us here on Florida's Voice, research fellow with the Heritage Foundation, heritage.org. And I have to write this down. Wolverine to the Snowflakes. And give Corey credit. Okay. So one other thing I wanted to ask had to do with a post that was out on the New York Post a couple days ago about the reading scores dropping as the state's planning for record education spending. Corey, this is the thing that drives me crazy. If spending more money per student is the answer, then why don't we spend $1 million a student? We'll have Einsteins all over the place. We can solve the world's problems.
3: It's the definition of insanity, doing the same thing over and over again, expecting different. Florida spends 27% less than the national average, the latest that I've seen, and Florida's doing a lot better than the average in some rankings at the top. New York, they're spending $40,000 a kid. I mean, come on. That's over $500,000 for K-12. If you gave parents half of that money and let them figure it out, they'd be much better off. In New York, they had a report that just came out showing that 43% of kids are in schools where fewer than half of them are proficient in math. Wow. So these are failure factories. These are not public schools. And in New York, they even capped their charter schools. They have tens of thousands of kids on wait lists to get into charter schools, not because they don't have enough space, but it's because the teachers unions lobby the government to stifle competition at every turn. So they're trying to do that in Florida, too. They sued the state to try to get rid of the school choice program recently. They're not going to win, but right. It just shows you that when they lose in the legislature, they fight in the courts and they try to block any competition they can.
0: So ultimately, you know, at the end of the day, everybody's like, wow, all of this sounds crazy. So what is the best tactic? I guess for us here in the state, we have it. It's choice. It's the ability to have the money follow the student and to go where it is that you choose. I know it's a crazy concept that parents would be in control of their child's education. It seems like in some places that's nuts. But that's what we have, and that's what we have to do, right?
3: Yeah, Florida's the North Star, and Arizona, too, is pretty close behind. But, you know, Florida's a much bigger state than Arizona. In Arizona, they have over 100,000 kids using their school choice program. It's not regulated at all, basically. And, I think Florida requires a little bit of testing. I think some homeschool parents would probably push back against that. But at the end of the day, I think the biggest improvement would be the government schools in Florida are spending more than $10,000 a kid. So why are the scholarships only about $10,000? I think the full amount of funding should follow the student. And I think that would be the only improvement if I had a nitpick, but Florida's leading the nation already. So
0: yeah. Corey,
3: done a lot to improve the public schools too.
0: Corey, I'm a homeschool family. I love to nitpick. I nitpick all the time when it comes to my tax dollars and the things that I should have and the things that I need. And listen, books are expensive. There's a lot of different things that happen. And so, but it's still exciting to be here. And I love that you mentioned Florida as leading the way a couple of different times here on Florida's Voice. So that's always
3: good to hear. Test choice, school choice.
0: Yep, you betcha.
3: And now with teacher accountability too, with Senate Bill 1296 that Florida Governor DeSantis signed recently.
0: Yeah.
3: Holding the teachers unions accountable. It's winning on all fronts.
0: Yep. I love it. We're going to keep doing it. There's no doubt about it. All right, sir. Well, listen, I always appreciate a few minutes of your time. All the best. God bless. And we look forward to the next time we can get together.
3: Absolutely.
0: Okay. We'll see you.
3: Yeah, thanks so much.
0: All right. To Corey DeAngelis joining us here on Florida's Voice. Appreciate a few minutes of his time today and love talking education. Dad, I love that when he is talking about it, it's so true that we lead the way, how well we do things here, and we'll continue to do it. And there's no doubt that no matter who, well, maybe with the exception of David Jolly, as long as it's a Republican, no matter who the Republican governor will be next, out of all the choices we have, as long as it is a Republican, you can bet that we will continue to succeed and thrive when it comes to education in this state, and lead as well, no doubt. All right, let's take a break. It's Drew Steele, Florida's Voice.
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19: It's affecting everybody, even over the ages of 18. I had a mental breakdown at the end of the day. I allegedly left the voicemail. I don't even remember what I said during the thing. I don't even feel like that was the exact words that I said. I don't know. I'd have to listen to the recording over again.
0: Well, that sounds like the way to do an excuse, D, when you do something crazy, like a Houston man who's in trouble because he threatened the governor's office over a law the man allegedly said prevented him from watching anime. Yeah, that'll do it. I might have had a mental lapse when I called the office. I don't know what was going on that day. It was a weird one. That's Joseph Roy. Osment is his last name. Left the threats after new decency laws have made it harder for him to watch the anime streaming service called Crunchyroll. Have you heard of Crunchyroll, D?
10: No.
0: Nina, have you heard of Crunchyroll? Nina has heard of Crunchyroll. There's Joseph, who's like, look, I like watching anime. Now, for some reason, I can't watch it. I'm really upset, so I'm going to make threats to the governor's office. Oh, well. Yeah, and I like how that seems to be the latest excuse. It's I had a mental breakdown that day. I don't know what I was thinking, being so upset. Now, there might be some conversation about whether or not there were, I don't know, any kind of other things that were involved in your decision, like maybe you had a long night out drinking or something like that. I'm just saying, is that part of it? Maybe not. Maybe it was just a tough day and I need my anime. Oh, come on. See what I did there, D? It's a tough day. I need my anime.
10: Things are getting weird.
0: Yeah, they are.
20: Things are getting weird, and they're getting weird fast.
0: Thanks, Elon. We're moving on. Anytime you want to watch NFL Voice News on YouTube, Rumble, X, Facebook, and Insta. Yeah, things are getting weird. Here's a street vendor in New York City. Hates capitalism. Sounds like a typical lefty in New York or any other place where you have typical lefties. And here's a young man who's trying to explain the benefits of capitalism. See, the street vendor wants socialism in its place. And so the whole thing here is you're trying to convince somebody that that's not the way to go. It's much better to have capitalism. So I want you to check this this out. It's kind of funny.
21: You're the money man.
22: Do you want socialism or capitalism in New York?
23: I don't. I'm definitely against capitalism.
22: And why is capitalism bad? So that people can know about this.
23: I think the system is already built on the rich getting richer.
0: All right, so it's built on the rich getting richer. By the way, D, this is a street vendor, a guy who's selling stuff on the street. I'm just wondering, if socialism were taking over, would that guy be able to sell stuff on the street? I don't know. I'm thinking.
10: Maybe, I don't think so.
0: Yeah, I'm thinking maybe get yourself off the street. Now, granted, there are some people that are not supposed to be selling things on the street in New York City, but they do it anyway. But they're kind of a little lenient on that. But anyway, so, you know, he sees the rich getting richer, you know.
23: Being the poor, seeing poor. I mean,
22: yeah. You're selling t-shirts right here. Like, how much is this t-shirt?
23: This one's going for $60.
22: $60. Okay.
0: $60 for a t-shirt? Okay, anyway.
22: No, the mayor, governor, whatever, could come along and say that this shirt should be $40. Would you sell it for $40 then?
23: Absolutely not, because I make the market. If I wasn't working for myself, it's different.
0: Okay. So, wait a second. So, D, he's like, I would never sell that t-shirt for $40. I make the market. And if I make the market, then I'm selling it for $60, and so hold on a second. Are you listening to yourself? The point is I love when you have these reporters, these just average people, average Joes, as it were, going out, citizen journalists who are just interviewing people, because sometimes it's not that they are there and they don't know anything when it comes to capitalism. It's that they know exactly what capitalism is. They just need it to be presented to them. And then all of a sudden it's like, oh, wait a second. Maybe we should have this conversation and you might learn something. Call them out on it. But I thought that was kind of funny. Wait a minute. I'm not selling this shirt for $40.
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3: This is a Fox News alert. The runoff is set. I'm Lee Silasera. In South Carolina, Senator Darlene Graham will advance to the runoff in the special Republican primary for Senate.
5: She will be facing off against Congressman Ralph Norman of Rock Hill. He's a man in his 70s, a real estate developer who's been in the House since 2017. Darlene Graham spent a lot of time on the trail speaking with supporters, telling them she never thought she'd be in the position she is, but that she feels that she'd be able to carry on her brother's legacy for another 6 years.
3: Fox's Mark Meredith in Columbia. The winner of the runoff will face Democrat Annie Andrews in the general election. In Wisconsin, Democratic Socialist Francesca Hong is hoping to win the nomination for governor.
8: She is a member of the state assembly. She's a former chef, and she's found, at least around the parts that she's seen success in, a major appetite for the kind of socialism that she is selling. She says, in at least in recent weeks, that she's departed from some of the DSA, Democratic Socialists of America, priorities, that she differs a bit, but she's also had to walk back a lot of past statements she said that are very much in line with the DSA.
3: Fox's Alexandria Hoff in Madison. Those statements include defunding the police, and just today, Hong denied earlier statements wanting to cancel Thanksgiving. Hong will face Republican Tom Tiffany in November if she wins her primary. In Minnesota, Amy Klobuchar wins the Democratic nomination for governor. President Trump says he slipped away from Air Force One after a summit in Turkey last month because the Secret Service and military wanted him on a different plane due to a threat.
21: They wanted me to do it, so I do it. I do what they say.
3: The president speaking to reporters on the way back from Ohio. The Washington Post first reported the president stowed away in an airport catering container to slip into another plane while Air Force One, filled with White House officials, security and support staff and reporters, was sent out of Turkey essentially as a decoy in case Iran made good on a threat of an attack. 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
12: A 6 on the WOKV weather meter. Fair to partly cloudy sky overnight and in the 70s. Partly sunny, hot, and humid for your Wednesday. Just an isolated afternoon storm as temperatures top out in the mid to upper 90s. From the First Alert Weather Center, I'm Action News Jack's Chief Meteorologist Mike Burrish for 104.5 WOKV.
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0: Well, hey, everybody. Glad you're joining us today on Florida's Voice. My name is Drew Steele, Big D on the other side of the glass. You got Nina in the breaking newsroom and you hanging out with us at FL Voice News on YouTube, Rumble X, Facebook. And Insta. And anytime you want to check out the program after hours, Florida's Voice with Drew Steele, the podcast, Apple Podcasts, Spotify, wherever you get your podcast. Coming up scheduled to join us, I will ask D if this is true. Skylar Zander for the state director, Americans for Prosperity, is scheduled to join us with the AFP Action Florida set of 24 legislative endorsements or 26 legislative endorsements or their legislative endorsements.
32: That is true.
0: Okay. Got it. I said 24, which is kind of funny. But anyway, the point is that they have a slate of legislative endorsements. Wonder what they think. Well, we're going to find out coming up in just a bit. And also, I promise I'm going to get to that Oprah audio where I guess, did you know, D, that there is an obesity gene? Did you know that that's?
32: I think there is.
0: I don't think there is. Can you look that up? Because I don't think there's an obesity gene. I mean, Oprah said there was an obesity gene, but I don't think there's an obesity gene. So, I mean, maybe there are things that you tend to do.
32: Okay, it's influenced by genetics.
0: There you
32: go. There's no single obesity gene.
0: Correct. Right. Yes, because I'm glad you said it that way, but I'm glad you even said you thought there was, because I thought the same thing. When I saw Oprah on The View, and we're going to play the clip coming up in just a little bit, but when I saw Oprah on The View talking about this, I was like, huh, yeah. I always heard that too, that there was an obesity gene that you carry. And then I was doing a little bit of studying before I came on the air. And then I find out, well, hold on a second. That's not true. And we've been sold a bill of goods, D. Me and you together, we've been sold a bill of goods. And I wonder why. But we're going to get to that coming up in just a bit. But first, here's this. So this is a little wild, freaky, scary. I don't know. How do you want to discuss this? The president was hopping on a catering truck, not because he likes catering necessarily. I mean, he likes to be catered, or who doesn't? But because he needed to do it to evade Iranian threats.
33: This reported maneuver would mean that the president's actual location was not disclosed to the American people or other U.S. officials for at least hours. This was the shot that took place last month. Trump boarded the old Air Force One jumbo jet, leaving the NATO summit in Turkey. The Washington Post reporting because of an Iranian threat, the president was shuttled away in an airport catering truck. Those are typically used to move meals and other supplies on board pre-flight.
0: Whoa.
33: Fox has not been able to independently confirm that the president was actually on a catering truck. But according to the Post, the president was then taken to a different, smaller plane, an Air Force C-32A. Quote, according to the U.S. official and car-boarding material reviewed by the Post, that made Air Force One a decoy with media and some White House staff aboard, the official said.
0: Okay. So Air Force One was a decoy because there was an Iranian threat that was so serious that they had to put the president of the United States, allegedly, on a catering truck and get him to a different plane. And the Washington Post wanted to let you know that on Air Force One were media and some White House staff on there. Now, well, let it go on for a little bit.
33: White House spokesperson Stephen Chung issued a statement saying this: as the president has said recently, there are many enemies of America who have the sights on him, and we use every tool those threats.
0: Yes. So every tool available. So if there is a serious threat that the president of the United States' life is in danger, serious enough that you have to consider some kind of maneuver to keep him safe. Because could you imagine what would take place on the planet Earth if the president of the United States got taken out on Air Force One by Iran? Just ponder that for a second. Now, you figured out a way to stop that from happening. And Dee, I need you to be the ombudsman for just a second, if you don't mind. Are you ready to ombudsman it right now?
1: Let's do it.
0: You know there's a threat. The only opportunity you have to keep the president of the United States safe is to secretly get him off the plane, get him onto a different vehicle or plane, and take off to get to a secure location to get the rest of the flight going, get Air Force One in the air. We got to keep him safe. Is there any part of that where you think that might be a bad thing to do?
1: Yes.
0: Okay. What is the I think that might be a bad thing to do part of it. What do you?
1: The bad thing about that to do,
0: yeah,
1: is sending those innocent lives still up while there's a threat on that plane.
0: Right. And that's what some were focusing on. Now, this is the kind of thing that happens. This is the kind of thing that you worry about. This is the kind of thing that you have to weigh one against the other. Unfortunately, what were the options? You weren't going to shuttle all the... Now, you're going to shuttle the lefty media press off of a plane because there's a threat. And then now they know that you know. So that's a sketchy option. But just so you understand, CNN is thinking, I don't like where this is going. I don't like this. And here's CNN that's like,
2: target the most secure aircraft in the entire world.
0: Yeah, so they targeted the most secure aircraft in the entire world. Well, clearly they felt like the risk was that bad.
2: This whole ruse seems to have been put together very quickly.
0: This whole ruse seems to be put together very quickly? Trump switched planes in an elaborate ruse because of Iran threat. Hey, Dee. Can you look up the word ruse? And if somebody were to use the word elaborate ruse, is that a negative connotation or does it have any connotation at all? Because when somebody tells me this is some elaborate...
1: There is negative connotation.
0: Yeah. Somebody says that you're committing an elaborate ruse. To me, that's negative. So we're trying to keep the president of the United States safe and somehow CNN says it's a ruse, like it's a joke. Like, it's just this big old hoax. Is that what you're suggesting?
2: On the ground there in Turkey by the White House Secret Service, the national security apparatus. You know, throughout that entire NATO summit, President Trump had almost seemed preoccupied with the threats on his life by Iran. They've dated back years and years. And he...
0: you do realize that, yes, for years and years, Iran has been talking about taking his life because of Soleimani and... In one case, tried to using somebody in probably other cases that we don't know about. Is this a reporter or are you like a commentator at CNN that has an opinion? Like, are you an opinion host or are you a journalist? because I really don't like where this is going.
2: He kept talking about them over and over.
0: Because maybe he knew something that you knew.
2: But it is really only in retrospect that we're now starting to notice signs of what was afoot. You know, for example, when reporters got on that old legacy blue and white Air Force One,
0: yeah.
2: they were all asked to lower their window shades, which yeah. made it so they could not see that catering truck, which we now know the president had been bundled into and moved to that other other aircraft that he flew from Turkey.
0: Yeah, now forgive me. If that were happening, and apparently that's exactly what went down, is it safe to say, and D, you could be the ombudsman once again, and you could say yes or no. Is it safe to say that they wanted the shades down because they didn't want them to see the president of the United States leaving, because maybe if they saw the president leaving, they would be like, hey, why is the president getting on a catering truck? We need to report this. Get this out as quickly as possible. The president's leaving Air Force One. Like, that maybe...
32: Yes,
0: thank you. So... Yeah, look, CNN melted down because the president was whisked off by the Secret Service while you had the news media still on Air Force One in Turkey complaining that they were quote-unquote decoys, which they were not decoys. If they had the information and they got it when the president was on the flight, you want to get the president off the flight. Let's put it this way. I might be wrong about this. I'm not a special ops guy. I read a lot of books. Sometimes I'll watch a movie. Never watch TV. But, you know, it stands to reason that a sitting target is probably easier to get than a moving target. So if you've got an idea that something could be brewing, you might want to get the president off the plane pretty quick. I don't know anything. I'm just saying that you see where I'm going with this. So keeping the president safe, can you imagine what would have happened if... Hey, why did you leave us on the plane? Oh, and by the way, it was a big ruse. Yeah, I don't like the ruse talk. That kind of annoys me. Just going to say that right now. All right, what else we got going on? Anytime you want to watch at FL Voice News on YouTube, Rumble X, Facebook, and Instagram, like we said, scheduled to join us, Skylar Zander, we're just waiting. State Director of Americans for Prosperity, they have their legislative endorsements in hand. So we'll see what they think about some of what's going on here in the state of Florida. Speaking of some of the things that are going on here in the state, just recently you had the Attorney General, James Uthmeyer, who was thanking the president and others and was at the Club 47 USA event that was going on. A lot of people attended. Just wanted to hear a little bit of what the Attorney General had to say.
5: To our great President, Donald J. Trump and Governor DeSantis, and you guys, I don't even know if you know this, but you guys endorsed me before President Trump did. I think he saw you guys and made a big difference, so thank you. I don't have a primary, but we've got some great leaders on the ballot. You'll hear from them here shortly. I get the pleasure of introducing our great CFO, Blazing Golia, who's the toughest disco watchdog you've ever seen. He's not the best looking guy on the cabinet, but I'll tell you.
0: He's not the best. He's not the best looking guy in the cabinet, but, so Blazing Golia was at the event along with the Agriculture Commissioner, Wilton Simpson, and others, I believe, Senator Ashley Moody was there as well, and it's pretty amazing what we have going on here in the state and elected officials. And so that was the Attorney General who was thanking the president for his endorsement and early supporters. And so there was a little bit of that. Now, there is also a little bit of discussion about some people who weren't exactly happy about individuals who were claiming that they were endorsed when they weren't. So Sheriff Grady Judd, who recently had a video out there and wanted to let people know that he's endorsing Republican Ryan Elijah for Congress. Now, the interesting part of this is that there are some who are like, no, I think, if I'm not mistaken, that he was endorsing Representative Corey Mills because I guess it's on his website or something. Well, if you were confused as to whether or not Sheriff Grady Judd in Polk County was endorsing Representative Corey Mills. The answer is I don't think so.
3: Hello, everyone. Sheriff Grady Judd here.
0: Hey.
3: I have some important information I'm sure you want to know.
0: Yes.
3: I did not endorse Corey Mills for this election. He's misleading you. In Polk County, we call that lying to you. That's right. He's under criminal investigation. He's had House ethics complaints. He's not a good guy. We don't want him representing us. I'm endorsing Ryan Elijah. He's honest. He'll go to Washington and do what's right. Corey, shame on you for suggesting I endorsed you when I didn't.
0: Oh, boy. So, if you're wondering what Polk County Sheriff Grady Judd is thinking, well, I think you know what he's thinking now. So, he's not very happy with Congressman Corey Mills because in his claim... he was misleading. So there he is making a little video for everybody to see. I guess Mills's campaign website lists Judd among other congressmen's endorsements, stating that Mills is endorsed by Sheriff Grady Judd of Polk County. As a matter of fact, there's a picture of them together. And so, yeah, you hear the criticism. And not just that, but... was also very upset about some of the things, I guess, that are out there about the representative Corey Mills. And in the 7th Congressional District, wanted to make it apparent that his endorsement was behind Ryan Elijah. And so there it is. So he's endorsed him, says he's honest. He'll go to Washington, do what's right. Corey, shame on you for suggesting I endorsed you when I didn't. Oh, my. So... there is just how do I put this the right way? It's been, it's just been very...
7: things are getting weird.
0: Yeah.
7: And they're getting weird fast.
0: Thank you, Elon. Yeah, you said it best. All right. Wait, what? What's going on here?
4: Drew Steele. Fact check.
0: Hold on. Derek, I'm getting fact checked by you. What happened? Did I not say Polk County Sheriff Grady Judd?
32: You did the second time. Originally, you said Clay. And then you corrected yourself after the clip.
0: I did? I said Clay County Sheriff?
32: Yeah, it's all right.
0: No, it's really not all right. It's not acceptable. I do not accept...
32: well, that's why I'm here.
0: Yeah. Well, yeah, it's here. You're here because you don't accept any of the things that you hear out of my mouth you don't like or endorse. So, do you still endorse me for this program?
32: For this show, yes.
0: Yeah, okay, good. Whew. All right. At least we got that going for us. All right. What else do we have going on here? I saw this story... and I just want to make it known once again, probably for the second time this week, and maybe, and it's early, maybe multiple times this month. I might have said it 3 or 4 times this month. I'm going to say it again. Remember that the important thing that the President of the United States can do is give these executive orders where he's trying to get rid of the chaos and get us back into order. To which Republicans should respond and say, you know what? We need to get this codified into law so that we don't have Democrats coming back into power and deciding that they want to the whole thing or upside down, flip it around. They don't want to get rid of it, the doopsie-doo, whatever they call that. They want to make sure that it's codified in law, and when they get back into power, that they're not going to drop it, get rid of it, change it around. Maybe strengthen what they believe has been taken away. Well, there are more examples of this happening, just so you understand that I'm not crazy. Well, I'm not lying to you. I'm not just flying off the seat of my pants or top of my head or seat of my head or top of my pants or whatever, however that goes. Because they're doing it again. There were the issues way back when you had Elon Musk doging, the President of the United States was concerned about this, brings in Elon Musk. We've got to find out all the waste, fraud, and abuse that's going on in the federal government. You had Maxine Waters, Democrat, who was trying to get into the offices of Elon Musk and tried to find out what it was they were doing, you know, this photo opportunity. You had someone who was watching the door as she's criticizing the person.
7: Look them in the eye. Come on, hold your face up. Look at them. Let them see you. This is him. Look at him. What's your name? Tell us your name. Give me that ID again.
0: So this is, in this case, it was, as you see on the screen, they were trying to meet with the acting education secretary. That's what was happening at the time. But there was a lot of the same thing that was going on with Elon Musk and Doging and how Democrats wanted to be part of the process. They wanted to see exactly what was going on. They didn't like that they somehow were not being included in all of this. When it's funny enough, a lot of their issue, they're the ones that brought a lot of the problems that we have here in the country with regard to, you know, some of the monies that are being spent and some of the things that have been going on in certain areas of the country in certain states, and you know,
8: and I'm a knucklehead at times,
0: even Minnesota, which, by the way, we've got a Tim Walz piece that's pretty funny. So while you had a lot of the threats being made, we want to see what's going on, well, a brand new report came out of ex-Biden officials that are planning how to build back better. Not just build back better, but how to build back the government post-Doge. Former Biden administration officials are contending with a new reality. Future administrations won't have a choice but to confront the way the Trump administration has disrupted how the government operates. They're very, very upset. They got the sads about the USAID money being gone. That was a big part of the Doge that was going on. And when they doged USAID, all of a sudden, it's like, hey, would you look at this? The money's going out and it's coming back to Democrats. And this is crazy. Like, there are a lot of left-leaning organizations that were getting a whole lot of money from me and you and others. And we're going to put a stop to this under the guise of we're saving lives. No, that's not what was happening with USAID. And so they want to fix what Trump broke. And so ex-Biden officials getting together. Quote, we have a lot of rebuilding to do. Our ambition shouldn't be just limited to gluing the broken pieces of the vase back together. The papers propose a complete reorientation of the government so that it's more responsive to presidential orders, emergencies, and everyday work. To do this, the authors are calling for a new cabinet-level level agency that brings together all federal administrative work under one roof, from HR to technology to financial management. Other ideas include overhauling the pay structure for federal employees to better compete with the private sector. Really? Huh. What does government create? I forget how that works. And a campaign to rewrite the federal workforce's collective bargaining rights. So they're trying to make a plan to rebuild the government and build back better. And make it so that they can undo everything that the president and Elon Musk with Doge has done up to this point, among other things. So when I say things to you like the Republicans need to codify a lot of executive orders, all of them, into law, so that Democrats won't come back into office and get rid of all of that, I'm not kidding. And on top of that, you have certain things that haven't been signed off on yet necessarily either, like USAID and other things, that can be turned around, that can be flipped, that can be made so that we can get back to the bigger, better government we all love. Well, not us, not me or you, them. They're quite serious. So I just want to put that out there. All right, let's take a break. Top of the news for the last time today from the Florida's Voice newsroom is next. My name is Drew Steele. It's Florida's Voice.
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22: Fox News, I'm Ted Lindner. Tonight, South Carolina Republican Senator Darlene Graham is one step closer to permanently succeeding her brother, Lindsey, who died last month. Fox's Mark Meredith says she just advanced to a runoff primary in 2 weeks and has strong backing from the White House.
23: They wanted to see her advance to this next six-year term, but whether or not that's going to still be the case after we get through tonight and what the runoff is going to look like is going to be a big question.
22: Meantime, Connecticut Governor Ned Lamont has won the Democratic primary, defeating State Representative Josh Elliott as the governor seeks his third term in office. Lamont, who's 71, ran a largely comfortable campaign against Elliott, who's 41, and ran to the governor's political left. Lamont will face Republican State Senator Ryan Fazio in the general election in November. In Minnesota, Senator Amy Klobuchar has won the Democratic nomination for governor, and the Trump-backed U.S. Representative Tom Tiffany has won the Republican nomination for governor in the state of Wisconsin. America's listening to Fox News.
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13: A 6 on the WOKV Weather Meter. Fair to partly cloudy sky overnight and in the 70s. Partly sunny, hot, and humid for your Wednesday. Just an isolated afternoon storm as temperatures top out in the mid to upper 90s. From the First Alert Weather Center, I'm Action News Jax, Chief Meteorologist Mike Burrish for 104.5.

0: 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You can check that out in just a little while from now. But first, it's the top, it's top of the news from the Florida's Voice newsroom. It's a
1: top of the news, Florida's headlines. Now.
0: Yeah, that's what we do each and every day at this time. AP Anita Padilla for the last time today. She's got the latest for us. Let's find out what's up. What's up?
2: Hey there, Drew. Hey. Things continue to get worse for Dr. Anthony Fauci after some newly released text messages show that he privately raised concerns about COVID vaccines and pregnancy. Yeah, that's right. In a January 2021 message, Fauci said fever and other reactions after a second vaccine dose could theoretically be associated with miscarriage in the first trimester. Then weeks later, he publicly said there were no, quote, red flags linked to the vaccine and pregnancy. These newly released messages are now prompting calls for an investigation. In fact, Kansas Senator Roger Marshall calling for a special counsel, saying that such an investigation could have subpoena power and the ability to prosecute. And Florida's Attorney General James Othmeyer also weighing in, blasting Fauci last night. He said the new revelations show the public was, quote, lied to, deceived, and defrauded. He said Fauci questioned the safety and efficacy of the vaccines, but still told Americans they were safe. Othmeyer is vowing to use, quote, every tool and, quote, every prosecutor available to hold Fauci accountable. Well, the Florida Chamber of Commerce is taking a very public shot at New York City Mayor Zohran Mamdani. The chamber put up a massive digital billboard in Times Square, sarcastically naming him Florida's Economic Developer of the Year. And the message says, hey, thanks for the jobs. The chamber says the billboard is part of a Free Enterprise Florida campaign, which compares Florida's lower tax pro-business model with New York's higher taxes and government spending. The chamber president and CEO Mark Wilson says the campaign is not about New Yorkers. It's about policies that he says are driving people and businesses out of the state. He points out that Florida has no personal state income tax, while New York's top state income tax rate is 10.9%. Former Florida House Speaker Paul Renner taking his campaign directly to the voters in the final days before the August 18th Republican gubernatorial primary. He's launching a daily Facebook Live town hall series called, quote, Better Call Paul. The campaign says voters can submit questions in real time on issues like property taxes, housing, public safety, corruption. And he's not staying behind the camera either. He's also continuing his statewide campaign tour in Tampa today, Jacksonville on Wednesday, and Orlando on Thursday and Friday. He says voters have been shortchanged by the lack of debates featuring the three main GOP candidates. He says the daily town halls will give voters a chance to hear directly from him before they head to the polls. All right, that is the latest right now here at 4:35. I'm Anita Padilla, the news director here. Drew, back over to you.
0: All right, AP, we appreciate you in the Florida's Voice newsroom. Anytime you want to check out the stories that they are working on, flvoicenews.com. That's the website. All right, 866-588-8303 is the phone number. A little while ago, the Transportation Secretary, Sean Duffy, was talking about a surge in high-tech air travel improvements, working on some of what has been 30 years of improvements that have been needed. And now,
3: between air traffic controllers and our pilots and airplanes, that's going from analog to digital. 19 towers have been converted to electronic flight strips. We have 151 new voice switch systems across America. We've also hired 2,000 new air traffic controllers. Now, once they get out of the academy, it does take them time to train up in the facilities. But this is the fastest that we have hired air traffic controllers in the history of the FAA. So what I want you to think about is, if you get a brand new computer with no software, but you deploy 1995 software in your computer, your brand new hardware of a computer is going to operate like it's from 1995. So what we're doing here is very similar. We are deploying all new technology. We are building you like what would be a new computer.
0: All right, so they're building what's like a new computer and getting brand new computers, quote unquote, in there for the air traffic controllers and others to use. So the technology is going to be moved.

0: into 2026 terms. So that's so that's kind of a big deal, no doubt about it. But the other thing too is, where are you getting the air traffic controllers from? And we reported on this story just the other day. And Dee, did you see the video of Secretary Sean Duffy and where we're getting the air traffic controllers from? The 2,000 that are getting ready to be hired. It's the quickest we've ever been able to get them online and get them hired. Did you hear about where they're coming from? Are you not there, Dee?
1: I am here. There, no, I haven't.
0: Okay, there you go. All right, well, let's check this out. Here's the video. Check this out.
2: You guys are trying to recruit gamers?
3: They problem solve, they're spatially aware, they do multiple things at the same time.
4: I've been a gamer most of my life.
5: Oh, they are looking for people that play video games. Okay, well, that definitely fits me.
6: Yeah, you know what, I'm one of them.
7: You can merge gaming with aviation, why not? It's like the best of both worlds.
8: I actually encountered the gamer ad.
9: I grew up playing a lot of flight simulators. I've always loved airplanes.
8: The similarities, making decisions in just a couple seconds or less.
5: So I wrote down the date, I stayed up till 12 until they launched the application.
10: Oh, I went out, passed the test, and I can't wait to become an air traffic controller overall.
11: This is my dream career because I think ATC is the coolest thing ever.
10: This is exactly what I want to do for the rest of my life.
12: I'm going to have a proud wife, three sons.
5: I have my wife at home, two little girls. Great opportunity for me and my family.
13: We've never had a group perform that well.
0: They've never had a group, Dee, perform that well. That is from Secretary Sean Duffy, who just the other day talked about in April that they launched a new campaign to recruit video gamers as air traffic controllers. And it supercharged the hiring process to get the best and the brightest. Now, let's see. So Dee, should we explore this a little bit? Should we take a moment and think about this video gamers as air traffic controllers? Like, why not?
1: That's what I'm saying.
0: It seems to me like
1: these people spend hours on hours on simulators.
0: Right.
1: Why not let them take a test to see if they can actually apply it to something in real life?
0: Yep. And they test them and they see that they're proficient, and they are. I love it. I think it's great. And look at how quickly you get into the business of air traffic controlling and the proficiency that you would have. And how about this, Dee? Make a nice buck. So when your mom was screaming at you to get off the game that you were doing, the simulation game, and you're like, no, you don't understand, Mom. I'm working here. I'm trying to work towards a career. And she's like, there's no career in this. There's no jobs in the gaming industry. Well, there are, apparently, and well-paying, and some people recognize it. Dee, did you ever think that would be the case? Did you ever think that?
1: I did. I actually talked about this with my friends.
0: Okay, let's talk about it for just a half a second longer before we move on. So, what, like, when you were a kid, you talked about this, or recently?
1: Within a few years ago.
0: Okay. And you were discussing how you could use your gaming experience to get a job, or that soon we're going to find out that gamers are better prepared for certain things than we think, or
1: that option.
0: Yeah. So what are the options? So flying planes, when you think about it.
1: I don't know about flying planes, but air traffic control is a good start.
0: Yeah. I think a kid could fly a plane. Not a kid, but I mean, if you were on a flight simulator in your house and then you were also flying a real plane, I would assume that would speed up the process for you to get into aviation.
1: Oh, for sure.
0: Yeah. And actually, my son's buddy's doing that. And trying to think of what else. The only other thing I keep thinking about is like race car driving, but no, that's not right. Nobody's ever gone from gaming race car driving into actual race car driving without being able to hit the streets.
1: I'm not sure.
0: Yeah,
1: I'm not sure there's simulators you could actually sit in a car while you're playing your game, but I'm not sure if there's a direct correlation between people coming right out of that into professional racing.
0: Yeah, I don't know. And how about dentist? Can we get maybe a dentist or two that we can? Can we do that? Like, I'm just kidding. We're not going to do dentist now. Please, no. We're not going to do dentist now. Just want to be clear. I don't want a dentist that learned on their PlayStation. Just making that apparent. All right, what else we got going on here? So we had the discussion earlier about whether or not there is an obesity gene. Dee did what I did when somebody said this to me, when they sent this clip of Oprah Winfrey on The View. I watched So You Don't Have To, but in this case, I didn't watch. Somebody sent me the clip. They said, did you know there's an obesity gene? And just like I said to Dee, and Dee's like, yeah, I think there is. And I said, yeah, I think there is. But there isn't. But Oprah Winfrey went on to The View to talk like she knows this is true. So I'm just setting this up. There is no such thing as an obesity gene. Dee, as you described earlier, there are things, what is it? There are things genetically.
1: There's correlation between genetics and obesity, but there's not a single obesity gene.
0: Right. You can't identify it and say, there it is. And okay, never has there been one single gene, an obesity gene. And it's like, that's why that person. Yeah, no, there isn't. So here's Oprah Winfrey.
14: All these years, I thought I was overeating. I was standing there with all the food noise, what I ate, what I should eat, how many calories was that, how long was it going to take. I thought that that was because of me and my fault.
15: Yeah.
14: Now I understand that if you carry the obesity gene, if that is what you have, that is what makes you overeat.
0: Now, I'm just asking this question. Oprah Winfrey is not a dummy. Full stop. She's not a dummy. Okay, number one. Number two, if you're going to go onto a program and say that I didn't know that the reason why I was overeating was because there's an obesity gene, before you do that, shouldn't you...
1: You may want to check that.
0: Yeah, you might want to double check what you're talking
1: about.
0: But
1: then the other host there, just sitting there, they're just like, mm-hmm.
0: Yep. Oh, wow. Yep. Yeah. What else did she say?
14: You don't overeat and become obese. Right. Obesity causes you to overeat.
15: Right.
14: Obesity causes you to have all of that food noise. And what the GLP-1s have done for me, and I know a number of other people, is to quiet that noise.
15: Yeah.
0: Is that what it is? I don't think that's the answer. Now somebody, actually Vigilant Fox on X was the one that put this out and kind of followed a video up, that Oprah video, with a doctor who said,
16: I think there is probably a genetic predisposition in some people to more food noise versus less food noise, but there is no obesity gene, right? So Oprah got on The View a while ago and said, I have the fat gene. No, you don't, Oprah.
0: Okay. Yeah.
1: That's Paul Saladino.
0: Oh, all right. You know who that is? Well, there you go.
1: Yeah, he was one of the original pushers of the carnivore diet. I actually follow a lot of his lifestyle stuff.
0: Oh okay. And what about that? Does it work? Well, clearly it does because you're like, you are thin. How much do you weigh? Are you like my son who's super tall and like 130 pounds wet, something like that?
1: Oh, not that light.
0: No, my son's not that light.
1: High school,
0: either.
1: Maybe.
0: My son's not that light, but how light are you? Are you, show off a little bit. What are you?
1: Here, look at me. I'll do a spin for you.
0: No, I mean, they can't see you. We don't have a camera in the newsroom. I'm saying, what's your height and weight so that people understand what we're talking about here? Go ahead.
1: True.
0: What?
1: Yeah, I'll just some personal stuff there.
0: You're not a girl. You only do that.
1: Tell me your height and weight.
0: That's only with women. I'll tell you my height and weight. I'm 5'9 and a half and I weigh about 178 pounds. I'm like,
1: is that true?
0: Yeah, it's... Why would I lie about that? People will see me and they'll go, you're a lot heavier than... Like, I don't mind telling you how much
1: I'm
0: it is.
1: I'm 6'3", 165.
0: Okay, good. That's what I'm talking about. And maybe it's because of that dude, Paul Saladino's diet that you've been following or something like that. I don't know. I just wanted to know. So is the audience.
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28: I'm going to do a side-by-side taste for the lemon lime and the lime lemon. The lime one is distinctly more lime-scented. Old 7-Up, sweet and crisp, but admittedly the lemon lime flavor is a little muted. New. It is such a subtle difference. Honestly, if you didn't know that they changed it, I don't think you'd be able to tell the difference.
0: Right, Stop it! Oh, Dee, I can't do it. Her voice is... I'm sorry. Forgive me. I'm sorry. But her voice is so annoying, I can't put up with it. You just had to stop. Okay, here's the story. For the first time in 15 years, 7-Up is changing its recipe. So I guess it's not going to be a lemon-lime soda. It's going to be a lime-lemon soda. And that is some food influencer on TikTok named Bailey, who has probably one of the most annoying voices that I can hear ever in my life. Like, ah! That I just couldn't listen to the rest of it. I don't know how... Maybe it's just me. And so she was trying it out. Now, I guess the question is, have you not learned anything from Coca-Cola? Has no one on the planet learned from Coca-Cola? Like, why are you changing your recipe? Are people not buying the product? So you got to Like, so do you, all right, I'll just ask this question and then we move on. Do you want a soda that's more lemon than lime or more lime than lemon? Go. D?
1: You're asking me.
0: Well, you're the only one that can talk back to me in the studio right now. You're the only one that has a microphone.
1: I vote lime.
0: Okay, yeah, me too. I agree 100%. If you had a choice between a lemon over lime soda or a lime over lemon soda, I'm taking lime over lemon every day. You better believe it. Look at that. See, we do have something in common. It's, and when you go to an Italian restaurant, if you had to order chicken parmesan or eggplant parmesan, which one are you going for?
1: Chicken.
0: We can't be friends anymore. Never mind.
1: Well, my choice is veal.
0: Okay. Well, you know, veal wasn't a choice. What is going on today? Hold on. I'm backing up. Your choice is chicken or eggplant. You made the chicken choice, but then you said your choice is veal, but veal's not in the choice. It's chicken.
1: I was playing your game.
0: No, the game is chicken or eggplant. And you said chicken, and then
1: those are my only two choices?
0: Yes.
1: Chicken.
0: And it should be eggplant. You're incorrect. That is the wrong answer. Now, after that, you had to follow it up with veal. Why?
1: Because it's better than chicken
0: but
1: and eggplant.
0: But it's not in the game. It's not. It's like, I feel like I'm talking to my son. It's not
1: I don't
0: in
1: like
0: the
1: your game.
0: It's not. Now you sound
1: fix
0: like
1: your
0: my
1: game.
0: Son. Now you sound like my son. It's not part of the game. What? Maybe it's just the boomer in me. I don't know what it is, but there are certain things that have slid down quite a slope lately with different generations, and this is one of them. If I give you A or B, for some reason, this generation, whether it's millennials, Gen Zs, Gen X, I don't know what it is. For some reason, you all want to change the rules. Yeah, well, I don't like those.
1: I answered your question first, at least.
0: Yeah, well, you did, but then that should be it. He's like, zip it. That's the game. You just played the game.
1: The rules. I need people to know, all those people who would want me to say veal if there was a choice, that I am with you.
0: No, but that's not the game. Because I don't want veal. I want eggplant. And so
1: I played your game, and then I made an opinion, and that angers you.
0: You are just
1: I'm
0: like,
1: sorry to hear that.
0: You're just like my 17-year-old. You're just like my 17-year-old. You can't.
1: I'm going to take that as an insult.
0: You can't just play the game. You have to now. You got to play this game that you have to make up a new game when I already gave you the
1: not
0: rules.
1: Not a new game. No, just a fun fact.
0: No, but I didn't ask you for a fun fact. I asked you
1: All
0: for
1: right,
0: A
1: I'll
0: or B.
1: Just mute my mic.
0: No, don't mute them. Now you really, really, really sound like my son. You're taking his ball and going home. His golf ball, in this case. Look at this. Now we ran out of time. I apologize to everybody for the last 3.5 minutes that we can never get back. And things that we should have been doing off the air that we're doing on the air.
1: Oh, boy.
0: All right. Let's take a break. Let's float his voice. It's chicken or eggplant. That's it.
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0: The
4: race is set in South Carolina. I'm Lee Silvestre, Fox News. It will be Senator Darlene Graham and Congressman Ralph Norman in the Republican Senate primary runoff later this month. Graham gained the most votes.
5: There's a big distinction between myself and Ralph Norman. I'm a conservative. I have conservative values. I'm willing to work hard for the people. I'm willing to earn their votes. And, we'll see other differences as the weeks go on.
4: Graham is the sister of the late Senator Lindsey Graham. She was appointed to finish the rest of her brother's term after he died suddenly last month and has been endorsed by President Trump. Ralph Norman is currently a congressman. He says he wants to know more about Graham's political beliefs.
7: Where does she stand on pro-life? Where does she stand on the death penalty? Where will she stand on spending? So we'll get into the debate, which I welcome the debate. My record is an open book. You know what I've done.
4: The primary runoff is set for August 25th. In Wisconsin, Francesca Hung is hoping to be the first Democratic Socialist to win the governor's race, but she first has to make it through the primary. She did not get the endorsement of current governor, Democrat Tony Evers. In Connecticut, centrist Democratic Governor Ned Lamont has fended off a primary challenge from progressive state rep Josh Elliott. President Trump says he slipped away from Air Force One on a trip to Turkey last month because the Secret Service and military were concerned about a threat.
8: They wanted me to go on a different flight, a different plane, equal safety, but they wanted me to do it, so I do it. I do what they say.
4: The president with the comments to reporters after returning from a trip to Ohio, the Washington Post first reported the president slipped away to the Air Force jet in an airport catering container, while the other jet, filled with White House officials, security, and reporters, left Turkey essentially as a decoy in case Iran made good on their threats. America's listening to Fox News.
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14: A 6 on the WOKV weather meter. Fair to partly cloudy sky overnight and in the 70s. Partly sunny, hot and humid for your Wednesday. Just an isolated afternoon storm as temperatures top out in the mid to upper 90s. From the First Alert Weather Center, I'm Action News Jax, Chief Meteorologist Mike Burrish for 104.5 WOKV.
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0: Well, hey, everybody. Glad you're joining us today on Florida's Voice. My name is Drew Steele. Big D over there with his chicken parmesan is on the other side of the glass. You got Nina in the breaking newsroom, and you hanging out with us at FL Voice News on YouTube, Rumble, X, Facebook, and Instagram. And anytime you want to watch there, you can also listen here at Florida's Voice with Drew Steele, the podcast, Apple Podcasts, Spotify, wherever you get it. All right, we're keeping an eye on what is going on across the country. A lot of big races that are going to be decided today, tonight, as we'll find out more about what is happening with some of the primaries. You've got the primary for Senate in South Carolina. You've got the Democrat Minnesota Senate primary there, and big races in Connecticut, Wisconsin, obviously, the governor's race in Connecticut. There are a bunch of different races that people are focusing on specifically, some of those that I just mentioned. And then obviously the bigger issues of what's going to be going on, for example, in Wisconsin, where a lot of people are trying to figure out, look, the polling suggests that as far as the Democrat is concerned, Francesca Hong is probably going to be the Democrat nominee in the Wisconsin governor's race. We've got that. But we also find out that as she is reaching like levels about 20% higher than her Democrat rivals, Republicans' chances in Wisconsin have reached an all-time high. According to Kalshi, Republicans are at 61% and Democrats are at 39%. So the higher and higher the Democrat socialist gets, the higher and higher the chances that a Republican is going to win instead, which is what we've talked about. We felt like this was going to be the case. This is really, really good. Except when you try to figure out why it is that some people are voting for a Francesca Hung, the Democrat socialist who pretty much hates every holiday that we have here in the United States, among other things. And here is a Wisconsin voter who today gave her reason as to why she wanted to vote for the Democrat, Francesca Hung, for governor in Wisconsin. Now, let's remember that when you're going out and you're voting for someone, the hope and prayer is that you have vetted all the candidates. You have listened to them speak. You've looked on their website and other places for their positions. You've tried to figure out what mirrors your positions in believing that they will fight for you and your values in the governor's mansion, in Congress, wherever. Let's listen to this person and find out why they voted for Francesca Hung.
21: I voted for Francesca Hung.
23: Okay.
21: Yes, and so I'm... it's nice to see someone who's like me.
0: Okay, someone like, it's like you. Excellent. So I'm assuming this is someone who has your values. I mean, then this is because you are a Democrat socialist. You look at all of the specific issues that she stands for, and you've made the choice that for some reason you want that. I'm not saying it's excellent that she wants to be a communist or a socialist. I'm just saying that at least she's made it bigger than something that would be very small and useless in the discussion?
21: To be in the office. And as a single mom, I'm not a single mom, but I was at one point. And she's a part of the working class. Mm-hmm. She's a woman who understands women's issues.
0: Never mind. Remember what I said about that? She did her homework. Yeah, she didn't do her homework. By the way, when she said she was just like me, she meant Asian. That's because apparently this individual is. And so there's that. She's like her in the office, single mom, woman, all of that. Okay. Now, you might be saying to yourself, self, those aren't really good enough reasons. And you're right. So, not saying there's going to be a lot of trouble in Wisconsin. This is just in the primary. People who are voting there. So, again, you're voting for someone that looks like you, who's a woman, who... But by the way, do you really know that?
2: So I'm not a biologist.
0: I mean, are you a biologist? Can you definitely identify the fact that she's... Here's the Democrat socialist Francesca Hong walking out after voting in the Wisconsin governor's primary. And let's see what she said after she walks out and how she's feeling about things today.
20: Feeling strong. Feeling good. Election day is always an exciting day.
22: Have you spoken to Evers?
20: I've not spoken to the governor yet. It's quite early. I want to let him have his coffee first.
23: Are you concerned, though? It's been a tough primary. Do you need a united party in November? Can you get everybody back on the same team?
20: We need a united party. We are ready to unite not just the party, but working class people all across the state to defeat Tom Tiffany in November.
24: Do you feel like your policies are the future of the Democratic Party?
20: I think our policies are ones that are...
0: Don't tell me, for the working people?
20: The solutions to live for working class people.
0: Yeah, that's a CD. It's so predictable. Just so you understand, I didn't listen to this clip before I played it, and I already knew where she was going. So did D, because he was kind of mouthing it. Working class people. See, when you're a communist, Marxist, socialist, it's always the discussion about you being behind the working class people. Except the problem is the working class people aren't the ones that are usually voting for you. It's a funny thing. How that goes. But anyway, go ahead.
20: Permanent affordability, so we don't come back to moments like these.
0: All right, anyway. So she's got an issue, because now if she becomes the nominee and they're talking about uniting the party's not going to unite. We've already talked about how there are so many who are talking about getting away from all of this. I think that this morning they were talking about her on Fox, and this was pretty interesting. They brought up something that she said. Here, I want you to check this out with Francesca Hong. Listen.
25: Great. Francesca Hong is proud to wear the title Democrat, Socialist, yep, and Asian woman. If she wins a general election, she'd be the first governor of Wisconsin who is not a white man. She has campaigned on tax the rich, raising the minimum wage, universal health care, and a one-year moratorium on new data centers. Past tweets about defunding, abolishing the police, criticism of Thanksgiving, yeah, have caught up with her.
0: Yeah.
25: She dismissed that as bad takes.
0: As bad takes? Okay. So, D, they're just bad takes. I don't know what I was thinking at the time when I posted all of these things. Let's listen to Francesca Hong explaining her bad takes. Listen.
20: I was actually trying to become a sports journalist when I first went to college. So, I learned then you have some hot takes, sometimes bad takes on Twitter.
0: Hey, Dee, can you answer this question for me? What does the fact that she was trying to be a sports journalist have to do with her having a hot take on X about canceling Thanksgiving and colonialism and going back to 1620 and it should have never happened and we need to get rid of...
1: Absolutely nothing.
0: Nothing. What are you talking about? So your excuse was... Listen, when I was getting into sports, and for some reason I heard that sports reporters can't stand Thanksgiving. They believe in colonialism taking over this country, and the racist founding fathers of the nation, and the funny wigs that they wore. And so I was just rolling with the sports people. Like, is that is that a thing? I've never heard anyone pivot to from I put out this really bad tweet a long time ago, too. Hey, I was trying to be a sports reporter, so what do I know? Yeah, that's really weird. And then is there one more thing that she mentioned? Yeah, I guess one more thing as she was outside and voting, and they asked her a couple of questions about her socialist policies. And
24: for voters who fear that this democratic socialism could turn into communism, what would you want them to know?
0: Yeah, okay. I fear that. It's more I know it than fear it. So let's see. What does she say?
20: No. This is a state where we still have a $2.33 tip minimum wage and $7.25 minimum wage. I think it's going to be pretty hard to turn that into socialism soon. But what we can do with this campaign is make sure that we're fighting for the policies that working class people first. And we're fighting for 20.
0: There's the working class people comments again. So it's all about fighting for the working class people, the working class. It's a state where we still have a $2.33 tipped minimum wage and a $7.25 minimum wage. I think it's going to be pretty hard to turn that into socialism soon. Okay. Are you going to try? Because that's the other. It's going to be hard to turn that into socialism. But man, we're going to give it our best shot. Like, is that your pivot? I don't know. I'm just kind of asking. All right, so that's a little bit on the Democrat Socialist front. And we'll have some more coming up in just a bit. What else do we have going on? You know, the discussion about vaccines and the vaccine schedule and the changes that the president made with the vaccine schedule is somehow not sitting well with every single solitary pediatrician in the state of Florida. I know it's true because the Orlando Sentinel said it. Florida pediatricians denounced Trump's vaccine order. Hey, D, what are the chances that every single solitary pediatrician in the state of Florida is against the Trump vaccine order that came out yesterday? That is a suggestion rather than an order. Every single solitary pediatrician. Do you think every single one of them is absolutely positively against? Okay, that's all I needed. Pediatricians in Florida. Now, if you're a journalist, do you really run with that? Because if you're telling me pediatricians in Florida, it sure feels like it's every one of them. Shouldn't you say, D, I'm not a journalist. Sometimes I play one at home and you don't need to know the details. If you're a person who's writing for the Orlando Sentinel and the point you're trying to make is there are some pediatricians who have talked about their skepticism of the president's changes with regard to the vaccine schedule. Do you open up the article by saying some pediatricians in Florida or pediatricians in Florida?
1: Pediatricians.
0: So you say pediatricians in Florida, even though you're talking about some of them? Maybe I don't know what I'm talking about. Pediatricians in Florida.
1: Well, that's why I don't write either.
0: Because I feel like you should say some pediatricians as opposed to pediatricians. Maybe it works both ways. But I would rather say some because that seems more honest. A pushing back on President Trump's executive order calling for changes to the childhood vaccination schedule. And the state's leading pediatric medical association, the Florida chapter of the American Academy of Pediatrics, not saying they're politically motivated at all. Nah. They're not on board. All right, D, you ready for the non-political Florida chapter of the American Academy of Pediatrics board member who's commenting on the changes? Buckle up, Buttercup.
1: Here we go.
0: Here we go. Now, we're talking about very learned individuals who take their profession very seriously here in the state of Florida and are very specific with their expressions with regard to the vaccine schedule, right? Here's the quote, quote, "We don't answer to the nonsense. We don't recommend changing it," said Dr. Raina Alisa, president of the FCAAP. And an associate professor of pediatrics at UF. We go by evidence-based science. We don't go by politics and politicians. Yeah, that doesn't sound right to me. Forgive me, but for someone who's saying that they're not about politics or politicians, that sure sounds like politics. Sure sounds like you hate Trump. You got some Trump derangement syndrome. Go ahead.
2: If you're crazy and you know it sounds like this.
4: Donald Trump and his extremist allies.
0: That's what it sounds like to me. On Monday, Trump, this is from the Orlando Sentinel. So I'm reading it directly so you understand and where it's coming from. Signed an executive order that advocates, says, hey, this is what we think. You do what you want. For the split of measles, mumps, and rubella vaccine into three separate shots, directs the government to research vaccine safety. Hey, I like that. And directs all states to provide religious and medical exemptions from vaccine mandates. I'm cool with that, too. Now, you have Jay Bhattacharya, who's the new, well, not the new, but the current NIH director, who was talking about these changes on Fox News today and the changing of the vaccine schedule. Let's listen to what he has to say. I think I can go with by what he says.
5: Cool. Let me ask you about what happened yesterday with the executive orders in the Oval Office that President Trump signed, and you were there. Among that is no more vaccine, no more COVID vaccine recommendation for children. At least, you know, that's the government's recommendation, does not include a COVID vaccine for children.
0: But if you're looking at the screen right now, the recommended immunizations for all children is still the usual ones. The measles, the mumps and rubella and polio and all the different things that they take. It's just that you don't need to take 72. Maybe you just need to take the 11.
5: Why is it no longer on the list?
7: Well, in my view, Martha, it never made sense to put it on the list. Children are at much lower risk from harm from COVID than they older adults are, especially elderly. For kids, the balance of benefits and harms for the vaccine for kids, for the COVID vaccine for kids, never made sense in the first place. Mm-hmm. This puts us more in line with European policy, which never recommended vaccines for young people. Certainly not as young as 2 months old.
0: Yeah, but they're in horrible shape over there. Do you know what's going on in Europe? I mean, it's terrible. It's horrible. It's like an epidemic. It's a pandemic that hasn't stopped. Oh, no, they're doing just fine over there.
7: It was the old government recommendation in the United States for the COVID vaccines for kids, or 6 months old for kids. So I think it's putting us more in line with the scientific evidence says. Now, you know, the key thing about this recommendation is that it emphasizes parental autonomy.
0: Yes. Hold on a second. I love autonomy. Why don't you listen to the doctor a little bit more here?
7: Right. It emphasizes, like, you should be able to have a say in how you your child receives the vaccines that are recommended for them.
0: Yep.
7: And I think that's really one of the most important things that what the president did yesterday is say, look, that principle is going to guide our thinking regarding how we communicate to the public and the scientific evidence and the medical realities about the benefits and potential harms.
0: Yeah, the benefits and potential harms, and we want to study this, and hey, we see what's going on in Europe, and they don't take 72 different shots, and some of them all clumped together at once, and we've got a schedule that's mimicking theirs, and they're doing just fine, so why are we going crazy here? Why are we doing things differently? And oh, by the way, autonomy. Autonomy means that if your doctor says, I like the big clump 72, and you're like, okay, I'm going to listen to my doctor, go right ahead. You most certainly can do that. And by the way, nobody's going to mock you. Nobody's going to shame you. Nobody's going to do anything like that. Unlike what you did to us when we were talking in 2020 about the jab and the things that we were concerned about, that now we come to find out some of those things were real. As a matter of fact, Dr. Anthony Fauci's legal exposure is growing, according to Catherine Herridge. Preemptive pardons provide no protection from criminal prosecution at the state level. And we've got the state of Florida now. Louisiana, Alabama, Oklahoma, and West Virginia all have announced or confirmed ongoing investigations. And we have enough here that we should be concerned about. The Attorney General of the great state of Florida, James Uthmeyer, releasing yesterday the video of the Fauci using the same CDC-authored study that claimed the 12% miscarriage rate as evidence of the safety of the mRNA vaccines for pregnant women. And That audio, I just told you what it is. I don't need to play it. But Dr. Fauci, in his own words. So a lot of questions that are being answered right now. And also the president today was talking about how the administration is looking into finding ways to circumvent the auto pen that Joseph R. Biden put out there. And I still don't know what that means. And some of the other auto pen signed documents. And he talked about it today on Real America's Voice and said that he signed everything in auto pen except Hunter Biden. And do we have to look into it? Yep, we're looking at it. And there are things bigger than Fauci that you can challenge as well. So the president was talking about that earlier today. And so much more on the vaccine and so much more on Dr. Fauci. And one other thing that Dr. Jay Bhattacharya was talking about today as well, head of the NIH.
7: In December 2020, I published an op-ed in the Wall Street Journal arguing that we should take a focused protection approach to the vaccine as well, where the benefits are likely to outweigh the potential harms, which we didn't all know all of them because it was December 2020. The vaccine had just come out. It might make sense for older people. For younger people and for people and pregnant women, where we don't know all the risks and we don't have the full picture, it didn't make any sense to me to recommend and certainly not to mandate the vaccine. I was aware, of course, of the raging scientific debate around this, which actually continues to this day, regarding some of those side effects. The responsible thing to do that Tony Fauci didn't do was to make those concerns that he had public. He was a very prominent public figure. He got a Presidential Medal of Award for the development of the vaccine. He had a responsibility to the public to tell the public what his thinking actually was, and he failed to do that at the time.
0: Yep. And just wanted to put that out there. So Jay Bhattacharya, he knew this. Look, for those that don't know, Jay Bhattacharya early on was talking, among others, about his concerns. He just described some of them, some of the things that he felt were beneficial at the time, some of the things that he was concerned about. And he was someone who was widely mocked in the media, somebody that we were told not to trust, somebody we were told not to believe. Marty McCary was one of them as well. So many, I believe, RFK Jr. and all now proven to be right. Yep. All right, 866-588-8303. I'm looking at the time. Can I be fair with the clip? I don't think so. But I do know that coming up, we've got the top five audio clips of the day, my top five. We've got, oh man, a ton of stuff. We've got some comments from Democrats. There was a Jasmine Crockett sighting yesterday on, I guess, Jimmy Kimmel's show, but Jimmy Kimmel wasn't there. So you have to hear what, I guess, the fill-in host, Anthony Anderson, had to say about Jasmine Crockett even before she was brought onto the program. And then what she ended up saying on the program that has a whole lot of people scratching their head and trying to figure out what she was talking about. It was so confusing that people are just not sure what in the world was going on. So what was going on? I don't know. We'll talk about it coming up. My name is Drew Steele. It's Florida's Voice.
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10: Fox News, I'm Sue Guzman in South Carolina. Republican Senator Darlene Graham inching closer to permanently succeeding her brother Lindsey, who died last month. Fox's Mark Meredith says she just advanced to a runoff primary in 2 weeks and, of course, had the strong backing from the White House.
11: They wanted to see her advance to this next six-year term, but whether or not that's going to still be the case after we get through tonight and what the runoff is going to look like is going to be a big question.
10: And it's a too-close-to-call race involving socialist candidate Francesca Hong and her opponent in the Democratic race for governor there. That is now, according to Last Look, literally neck and neck. Earlier, Hong tried to show she's not too extreme for voters.
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0: A 6 on the WOKV weather meter. Fair to partly cloudy sky overnight and in the 70s. Partly sunny, hot, and humid for your Wednesday. Just an isolated afternoon storm as temperatures top out in the mid to upper 90s. From the First Alert Weather Center, I'm Action News Jack's Chief Meteorologist Mike Burrish for 104.5 WOKV.
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2: 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All right, let's do this right now. It's time for the top five audio clips of the day. It's my top five.

0: make as long as you're not using it to engage in capital accumulation, imply, you know, something less ethical than whatever purchase you're making in general. I have a house. The reason why it's so expensive is because it's in West Hollywood.
1: Oh, is that it? Oh, okay. Hey, everybody. That's socialist influencer Hassan Piker. He's the one that said we deserve 9/11 and is also going around with people like El Sayed in Michigan and AOC and others and helping them to campaign and said some really ugly stuff besides that. That's him being interviewed by Al Jazeera, and they're basically like, hey, let's ask a question if you don't mind. So you live in a $2.7 million house, 5 bedrooms, 5 bath, and you're talking about all these things that have to do with how terrible and awful capitalism is. And the interview is like, at what point does this expensive home you have stop being a basic human necessity like you want everybody else to do? And something that is like reinforcing the system that you're critiquing. And he's like, you know, really what it has to do with is capital accumulation. You know, you can't go out and buy anything expensive like a plane or a jet. So his net worth is like $35 million. He makes about $4 million a year on our system of capitalism. But everybody else has got to live under socialist rule. See how it works? It's like it's all the rules for you, for thee and not for me kind of thing, which I think is really hysterical. And the hypocrisy and everything else. And hopefully the people in states like Michigan, Wisconsin, and even Florida. Get this?
2: It's number 4.
3: Okay. Because it's so hard to get the Senate to do anything. Now they're on recess. They don't get anything done if they never get the Save America Act done. You have the right to declare a national security emergency for elections. And the Supreme Court ruled in 1983 under Reagan that INS versus Chadha, that if you declare a national security emergency as the President of the United States, they can't challenge it. It can only be overturned by a 2/3 vote of both houses of Congress. So if you do this in the next month, we will get photo ID, proof of citizenship, and a limit to mail-in ballots. And
4: let
3: you
4: me
3: don't
4: just
3: even
4: say that stranger things have happened. Okay, I'll leave it at that.
3: All right, we'll leave it at that.
1: Stranger things have happened. So that is Wayne Allen Root. He's got a program on Real America's Voice, and he was talking to the President of the United States today. And the President chose to put this up on his Truth Social account, the Save America Act, voter ID, proof of citizenship, no mail-in ballots, with the exception of military illness, disability, or travel. But interesting, the clip that he chose to put on his Truth Social was one where he said, hey, listen, maybe I do have to declare a national emergency to secure these elections until the Save America Act is into law. The Supreme Court said in 83 that if I declare it, they can't challenge it, only overturned by 2/3 vote of the House of the Senate. So I'm thinking that if I decide to do it, it's going to be done. And he's like, listen, stranger things have happened. So I like that the president's thinking outside the box. I like the fact that we might have people at polling places to make sure we secure elections. And I love the fact that some people might be uncomfortable with it because there's someone from the police or National Guard that are going to be standing there and observing and keeping an eye on everything to make sure everything is above board. And you're like, I'm scared. What of what? You're fine.
2: Right. Number 3.
5: Get in. All right, that's for bogey. Let's knock it in.
6: Here we go. Let's play this hole.
5: All right, I'm down there.
6: That's probably like 350 if I were playing at Bedminster on my own course. I'm not, though, so that was probably about 220.
5: Just about like that.
6: No. Little short, but we're okay.
1: You're not okay. So people are making fun of Governor Tim Walz of Minnesota for a lot of different reasons. Some of it is just because he's so easy to make fun of for many reasons, although there are very serious reasons why people shouldn't be making fun of him, but they should be questioning all the fraud that's going on in the state of Minnesota. But there he is wearing a zip-up polo without a T-shirt underneath it. And it appears as if he's wearing jeans while he's playing golf. And while he was playing golf, he had quite the strange way to swing the golf club. People are kind of questioning his swing. And he's putting on gravel, which I don't really know if that's a thing, but all of that going on.

0: on, and he was getting massively trolled after his golf outing that he posted. And, you know, he's just a regular guy. You know how that is. But why are you wearing jeans on the golf course, and why are you putting on gravel? I got lots of questions.
1: Number two.
2: Martha, the rollout on this was just horrendous. I mean, Mamdani has succeeded in making Soviet central planners look like overachievers. I mean, they just listed hundreds of thousands of properties virtually arbitrarily, and they all these owners found themselves on this list. And many of them are saying, look, this is our only home, or we don't fit the criteria. But the Mamdani administration just sort of shrugged and said, you know, we'll sort them out. The judge said that's not good enough. You know, now keep in mind, it's very unlikely that the tax itself will be struck down. The tax is going to go forward. That's why people are fleeing New York. But as people flee New York with their tax revenues, the rest of that culled herd become even more important.
0: Yeah, and by the way, the culled herd is making their way to the state of Florida, a lot of them. That's constitutional law professor Jonathan Turley on Fox today, who was talking about the fact that Zoran Mamdani, the communist, has been ordered to rescind the public database of wealthy people, quote unquote, that own second homes in New York City by a judge. And Jonathan Turley's like, man, you make the Soviet central planners blush. You listed hundreds of thousands of properties virtually arbitrarily, and then they found themselves on the list. People were like, wait a second, why am I on this list? And then they got doxxed, and they're like, hold on a second, I'm a lefty. I love Mamdani. Why did you do this to me? Do you have money? Ah, that's why they did it. See, because you eat your own. But anyway, Mamdani's administration is going to be fighting this. Jonathan Turley's like, they're going to get their money, but those people are going to leave.
1: Number one.
3: And I voted for Francesca Hong.
4: Okay.
3: Yes, and so I'm, it's nice to see someone who's like me to be in the office. And she's a single mom. I'm not a single mom, but I was at one point. And she's a part of the working class. Mm-hmm. She's a woman who understands women's issues.
0: Hey, did you know she's a communist too? There's just somebody arbitrarily that CNN walked up to and said, hey, did you vote for Francesca Hong, the communist? And she's like, yeah. All right, there must be some really, really legit reasons as to why you would do something like this. And she's like, yeah, I'm Asian, she's Asian. I'm a woman, she's a woman. By the way, what is a woman?
5: So I'm not a biologist.
0: Who knows? And, you know, when it comes to women's issues, she knows it. And apparently, there's nobody in the entire state of Wisconsin who would fit that bill and not be a communist. Said nobody ever.
1: Drew's top five.
0: So there you go. Wisconsin voters and many others going out today. Alabama, Connecticut, Minnesota, Vermont, Wisconsin, South Carolina. Primaries are going to be happening. A lot of big, big races out there, including the one in Wisconsin. Francesca Hong is going to be the Democrat primary winner, no doubt. And you've got quite the race that's going to be happening. And we're going to continue to keep an eye on it. By the way, speaking of Democrats, can we get to some Democrats and some of the things that they're doing right now? There's no such thing as a moderate Democrat. So they're going to have to make up their mind. They're going to have to be progressive and stay progressive, or they're going to have to lean into the DSA, who people think is the winning way to go, when nationally it's really not. And even statewide it's not. You know, Mamdani wins in New York City. Completely different than a governor's race. Completely different than a presidential race, some might say. So what about the Democrats that have been out and about and talking about all different kinds of issues and things and being very clear and succinct as to their positions? Well, that's not Representative Jasmine Crockett. Now, how do I know? I don't know, because last night she was on Jimmy Kimmel Live's program. Anthony Anderson was filling in. I guess he's a comedian or something. Let's see how the beginning of the segment of bringing in Representative Jasmine Crockett worked out.
6: Welcome back. Welcome back,
4: Welcome back. Our next guest continues to distinguish herself as one of the most outspoken and plain-spoken members of the U.S. Congress.
0: Outspoken and plain-spoken members of Congress. Not for long. Let's see. Let's listen to some of the plain-spokenness.
5: We are supposed to believe that
6: That's
5: you were
6: false.
5: The greatest thing since sliced bread. I didn't ask you a question. So I gotta respect your gangster. Because that's exactly how y'all are acting, like real gangsters. Y'all are mobbing out.
7: Welcome to the Republicans' white pride rally disguised as a congressional hearing.
5: If some people don't want to talk about measles or whooping cough, we can just talk about the fact that the vast majority of the country right now is scared to eat lettuce because they believe that they may start pooping and can't stop.
0: Those were the best top clips that they could find as they introduced Jasmine Crockett to the program, including the one about Republicans being racist and the like. So that's the good stuff. Everybody applauds. And then here comes Representative Jasmine Crockett, who somehow, some way was able to say this with a straight face. Although I don't know that anybody knows what she was saying with a straight face when she said,
8: beating kids, allegedly, let me put the allegedly on there, y'all. I mean, like, there's a lot going on, like putting water on. He was doing a lot. I'm just saying, like, there's a lot of nonsense that's popping off in the Congress.
0: I hear that and I think,
4: through an international average of pressure.
0: Because I can't tell which, either one of them, I don't know what they were saying or talking about. But somehow, that was a portion of the segment of the program there with Representative Jasmine Crockett that was like one of the most outspoken, and I'll tell you what, pretty succinct in the thoughts and opinions as to what she thinks is happening here in the country. And I'm not really sure what she was talking about exactly, but that's okay. The audience loves her. The host loves her. Everybody loves her, except, I guess, the people who were thinking about voting for her and getting her into office and decided in the state of Texas that they didn't want to have her back. So there's another whole aspect to that story. Are there other things going on with Democrats? Oh, one other thing. Lieutenant Governor Peggy Flanagan, I guess she is poised to win her Senate primary in Minnesota, was being asked a very interesting question by one of the, local hosts on their TV program. I want you to check this out. This is great.
9: So let's get right to a viewer question on this, and I'll let you address this question here. So this is from Josh in Minneapolis. Given the fact that as Lieutenant Governor in the current administration, you've been as oblivious to the fraud issues as Walz over the last few years, why should we trust you to be vigilant now and have our best interests as our priority? How do you answer, Josh?
0: Yeah, this is good. You're the Lieutenant Governor. Answer the question.
10: Well, I'd say a couple of things. The first thing that I would say is, that as the former executive director of a nonprofit that served children and families, I am appalled by the fraud that has occurred.
0: Oh, okay. You're appalled. Okay, great.
10: Minnesotans are upset about it.
0: We're really upset. So is the rest of the country.
10: Angry. And
0: everybody's angry about it.
10: And I am too.
0: Yeah, well, good. So you're angry too.
10: I can tell you that, this administration has taken steps. There's a new Office of Inspector General that was passed this last legislative session.
0: Hey, were those steps outside of that office that you were just mentioning? Were you stepping outside and going around and going someplace else? Because the fraud's still happening and you didn't get rid of it. And so, and you really didn't answer the question. That is so Democrat of you. Good job.
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20: How about snake in the helmet? A 2-foot-long, highly venomous cottonmouth snake somehow slithered its way into an Arkansas high school football player's headpiece. You can see it here hiding behind the inner padding. But guys, the player practiced for an hour stuck up there before he started noticing the horrifying feeling around his head.
0: Wow. All right. So a high school football player practiced for an hour with a venomous cottonmouth snake in his helmet. And he's fine. Everything is good. He found it. But all right. So it was comfortable there. And I guess it was comfortable with the kid. And so everybody is fine. No biting. And there you go. So that's just one of those creepy stories that you hear once in a while. And you're like, ah. So a little bit of that going on today. What else we got? Speaking of creepy, was there some other news that had to do with creepiness, that had to do with politics and some Democrats? There was a little bit of that going on. But, where was it? The one that I was looking for. No, that's not it. No, I already played that one from yesterday. All right, we're just going to move on to some other things that are happening here, including the Club 47 USA event where you had James Uffmeyer thanking the president and the governor, early supporters like Wilton Simpson and Blazing Golia, and you had Ashley Moody, who was there as well, and she was talking about what was going on in her 2018 race here in the States.
2: When I stepped off the bench into the unknown and ran to be the state's attorney general. Because I tell you what, 18 was a close race. We had multiple recounts, and that year set the stage how Florida would weather one of the most intense, challenging, oppressive times in our nation's history. And we came out on top because we held the line.
0: Forget it. I just want to stop there. We forget about that in 2018 and how contentious that race was. We think about contentious in the state of Florida and in 2018 and thinking about the governor's race and Governor DeSantis and what was going on in that race with Andrew Gillum and some of the things that he was saying about the governor at the time. And we forget about Ashley Moody and what she was going through as the attorney general here in the state.
2: You spoke truth to power, and you did it because you know what this country was founded on. You know what you expect of not only the state, but this country. Stay with us. Get your friends to vote. Get your families to vote. We are going to need your help to win this thing, not only next week, but in November, because we need to do it not only for our Florida families, but we need to do it for the state and for freedom. Thank you so much.
0: There you go. A little bit of Senator Ashley Moody, who was at the Club 47 USA event that was going on here just yesterday, I believe. And look, we got to do it for Florida families, but we need to do it for the state, for freedom. We've got to make sure that, and I'm hearing that the numbers are looking really, really good, but even the primary numbers need to stand out. We need to have those numbers big enough to show everybody in the state that the midterm and the general election itself are going to show big, big Republican support and numbers out there as well. It's going to be important all the way around. All right, listen, have a fantastic day. Appreciate you hanging out with us here on Florida's Voice. And don't forget, if you want to check out the program after hours, Florida's Voice with Drew Steele, the podcast. We'll see you tomorrow. Have a great day.
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27: Advances. I'm Sue Guzman, Fox News. Senator Darlene Graham has now advanced to a runoff election in South Carolina. Senator Graham extending a thank you tonight to President Trump.
28: I want to thank President Trump, his steadfast support, and his complete and total endorsement means so much to me. He knows that I will stand with him and fight for his agenda.
27: She will face Congressman Ralph Norman in a runoff, who is questioning Graham's lack of political experience.
29: Where does she stand on pro-life? Where does she stand on the death penalty? Where will she stand on spending? So we'll get into the debate, which I welcome the debate. My record is an open book. You know what I've done.
27: The runoff scheduled for August 25th. Polls are closed in Wisconsin. Voters may soon know if Francesca Hong will be the latest progressive Democrat to secure a primary win. Fox's Alexandria Hoff.
3: The outcome of tonight's primary, this will truly shape how the Democratic Party at large engages with voters, because a Francesca Hong victory will mean that the DSA's influence on the party has been cemented. Hong cast her ballot in Madison, Wisconsin earlier today. She's a Democratic Socialist member of the state assembly and a former chef who has found that Democrats in at least her areas where she's popular, they truly have an appetite for taking a sharp left turn. But in the past 2 weeks, she's also embarked on this balancing act, trying to soothe concerns from other state Democrats over her electability in November. She's walked back some of those outlandish past statements we've heard about, you know, defunding the police, abolishing prisons, the Senate, and Thanksgiving, saying she's evolved on those.
27: Representative Tom Tiffany won on the Republican side. And Connecticut Governor Ned Lamont defeated a state representative, Josh Elliott, as he seeks a third term of, he got his third term of office. And in Minnesota, Amy Klobuchar won the Democratic nod for governor of Minnesota. Minnesota House Speaker Lisa DeMuth won Republican Minnesota's governor's primary. 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
0: A 6 on the WOKV weather meter. Fair to partly cloudy sky overnight and in the 70s. Partly sunny, hot, and humid for your Wednesday. Just an isolated afternoon storm as temperatures top out in the mid to upper 90s. From the First Alert Weather Center, I'm Action News Jack's Chief Meteorologist Mike Burrish for 104.5 WOKV.
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0: it is, Fox Across America with Jimmy Fallon. 49-year-old man with the haircut of a 5-year-old boy. I just caught myself in the monitor. And I'm only bringing up hair, not to disparage me, but my next guest is having such a good hair day, I denied him headphones. Preston Mizell, back on the show. Do you say Mizell or Mizell?
1: It's Mizell.
0: It is Mizell, right? Yeah. Because everyone I know calls it A-hole. I'm kidding. I've never heard them say your full last name. It's always like, oh, that A-hole. But I will have you know, this A-hole just interviewed J.D. Vance for Fox Digital. That's a big damn deal.
1: Yeah, you know, it was pretty cool. J.D. in the White House, in the West Wing. It was his personal office. Mm-hmm. So not the normal place he does it in, the EEOB. Mm-hmm. But it was a unique experience. I got to tell you, the White House is really, the West Wing is not that big.
0: Yeah.
1: It's actually pretty small. And it's like a fever dream almost. You're walking through, you see cabinet secretaries making coffee.
0: Yep.
1: I mean, it's a wild place.
0: Yeah, you have no idea. I was there. We're not competing. I was obviously...
1: You would win.
0: I was, no, that's not true. But I was in the Oval with the president, and I was only there to get my cocaine out of the lockers. So the whole thing for me, you talk about a fever dream. Yeah. I was sweating like I was having a fever. I'm like, where is it? I'm jonesing. I'm kidding. But what you notice in the presence of J.D. Vance specifically, because I've run into him a few times, I've interviewed him on the show, he actually has like a timber in person that I don't even think the TV captures. You know what I'm saying?
1: No.
0: Like, he's got a vibe.
1: He's got a vibe, but he's kind of a workhorse.
0: Yeah.
1: I mean, the guy's got 4 kids.
0: Mm-hmm.
1: And so when I had interviewed him, it was just shortly after he had the 4th kid, right? So, and I said to him, I jokingly was like, hey, listen, you got 4 kids. You're the vice president. I don't know how you're doing this. I don't even have a girlfriend, and I'm stressed out, can barely sleep.
0: Yeah, yeah.
1: So he's really doing a lot of stuff. Well, I mean, halfway through the interview, he had to take a phone call.
0: Can I just jump in?
1: Yeah.
0: One of the reasons he's such a workhorse is because he has 4 kids.
1: That's true.
0: He could be home right now refereeing a pillow fight that ends with people crying and screaming.
1: That's right.
0: There's only so much SpongeBob he has in him. So he's actually working to get away from those. That's what you don't know as a parent. I'm kidding. If your dad worked hard, it's because you suck. I'm kidding, Preston. Don't leave. Don't you dare.
1: Maybe I should get a dog or something.
0: Then you get a dog. That's what they say. But no, he is very much on top of it. And it's an interesting thing about politics is when you're around some of these people and you see their humanity, you realize 99% of political discourse is based on how the other side has convinced their followers your guy really is. You know what I'm saying? Like, think how many people like truly hate Donald Trump as like their personality. Meaning it's like, and in sports, the Yankees 5, the Devil Rays 2. But did you see what Trump did? You're like, no. What do you mean? We're talking about the Yankee game.
1: That's right.
0: But the point is that that's unhealthy. But when you meet somebody like him, it's actually really funny. J.D. Vance is funny. He's in the moment.
1: I think one of the best examples of that, too, you go back and watch one of my favorite monologues ever was Bill Maher talking about going to the White House with Trump.
0: Yeah.
1: And you hear the way he talks about, he's like, man, this is a guy I've been hating on for years, forever.
0: Mm-hmm.
1: And I go and I meet him and he's like, he was actually pretty funny. And he would like laugh when I would make jokes at him and stuff. And it's the same vibe from J.D. Vance. Like, he's a normal guy. In his office, he had this glass shrine of Diet Mountain Dew. He had paintings from his kids. I mean, like, he was such a kind of like a normal bro. Like,
0: yeah, I mean, think about the significance of that. Because the Democrats started a rumor that he hooked up with his couch. Okay, do you remember when Tim Walz said that? Which would be a big deal. He would be our first president who was bisexual. Hey, good night, everybody. Come on, Preston's here. Let's tell some dirty jokes. What are we doing?
1: You know,
0: only other question. Okay, we only have 40 seconds. I told you this was going to go fast. The fastest 5 minutes of your life. He does not wear eyeliner. You know, everyone says he wears eyeliner. No, he has like recessed eyes. He has deep brooding eyes. Do you think he wears eyeliner?
1: No eyeliner on that guy. And I can tell you too, I was in Pakistan with him and we were up for 20 hours plus, no sleep, brutal, for the peace negotiation.
0: Mm-hmm.
1: And when he walked out to that press conference, there was no eyeliner to be found because
0: really?
1: It would be dripping because we were sleepless.
0: Plus, if you're in that part of the world as a man wearing eyeliner, they're coming after you.
1: we wouldn't have made it out. We wouldn't have made it out.
0: We've had enough decoy flights out of the Middle East this month.
1: That's right.
0: Preston, I thought you crushed it. We should do it again soon.
1: That's right.
0: Preston, look at his work. It's on Fox Digital. Pronounce your last name.
1: It's Mizell. You know, there used to be an E at the end. And it was like Mizelli.
0: It's Mizell.
1: Yeah,
0: it's a stage name now.
1: Yeah, it
0: used to be Cinnabuns. Now he's back to Mizell. I'm kidding.
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4: News. I'm Ted Lindner. South Carolina Republican Senator Darlene Graham one step closer to succeeding her brother Lindsey Graham, who died last month. Fox's Mark Meredith says she advanced to a runoff primary in 2 weeks. She's got strong backing from the White House and President Trump.
5: They wanted to see her advance to this next six-year term, but whether or not that's going to still be the case after we get through tonight and what the runoff is going to look like is going to be a big question.
4: In Connecticut, Governor Ned Lamont has won the Democratic primary, defeating State Representative Josh Elliott as the governor seeks a third term. Lamont will face Republican State Senator Ryan Fazio in November. In Minnesota, Senator Amy Klobuchar has won the Democratic nomination for governor. On the Republican side, MyPillow founder Mike Lindell, who was backed by President Trump running against Minnesota House Speaker Lisa DeMuth, has lost that race. The Trump-backed U.S. Representative Tom Tiffany has won the Republican nomination for governor in Wisconsin. 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
15: A 6 on the WOKV weather meter, fair to partly cloudy sky overnight and in the 70s. Partly sunny, hot and humid for your Wednesday. Just an isolated afternoon storm as temperatures top out in the mid to upper 90s. From the First Alert Weather Center, I'm Action News Jax, Chief Meteorologist Mike Burrish for 104.5 WOKV.
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0: meals are always at a certain time. You know, my wife, she does all the cooking, mm-hmm. all the meal prepping for the two of us. And everything is all based around structure. And then, of course, our awesome supplements that we have.
1: Wow. That's God, Sharon.
2: We always meal plan as well.
0: Yeah, we take everything with us when we go. We still live the lifestyle 100%.
1: Whoa. So you guys meal plan when you travel?
0: Yeah, yeah. And we pretty much every weekend we're on the road at a different event. And yeah, Sharon's packing up all the food and all the supplements and we take it with us wherever we go.
1: Better people than us on this show, we stripper plan. We don't meal plan. I'm kidding. But hold on a second. Stop it. Everybody behave. I love the concept of that, if only because on the road as a comic, you know you wind up with a lot of impulsive options. You know what I'm saying? Yeah. And in my limited experience in media, what I have found is the most successful people have a routine. The phrase they say is, you hear there's this old phrase that greatness is boring. Because the guy who's great at something has this consistent regimen that he just does every day over and over so he can perform at that level. You dig? So in a weird way, in your field, as competitive bodybuilders, as successful as you are, do you kind of subscribe to that greatness is boring theory?
0: Yeah, I mean, there's not a whole lot of excitement in our life, to be honest with you, at this moment. You know,
2: we are traveling nonstop.
0: Yeah, other than you know, we look forward to all the events that we go to, which is pretty much every weekend. Uh-huh. So yeah, the excitement is just what we make of it, really, at the moment. You know, it's routine.
1: All right, you know, I like that. Well, listen, John, a man with your build could be playing in the WNBA right now if you got sick of bodybuilding. That's right.
0: You got to see me do a jump shot. It's not that great.
1: Well, I've watched I've watched a lot of WNBA. You're in luck. You're going to be just fine. Yeah. I'm kidding. Stop it. The website is thewayofthelord.com. The code is Jimmy20. And the reason I have the Friccionis on, beyond the fact that I like them both as more than friends, is they've become not only the Tom Homan personal trainer, but they're now Lincoln Fela's nutritional guru. So I have to hear about you guys so much that I feel like I need to come home with some ammo. You know what I'm saying? Because Lincoln would be like, yeah, I mixed the creatine with the thing and then I put the protein powder in the yogurt. You know what I'm saying? As I'm breaking, as I'm putting a Snickers bar in the ice cream. So this gives me some ammo in the conversation, you say.
2: Protein powder makes good ice cream.
1: Oh, is that true?
0: Oh, yeah, yeah. We have all five flavors make a great ice cream, and the Ninja Creamy is what we use to make the ice cream with. And it's as healthy as you can get because, you know, our proteins are about the healthiest out there on the market. So, yeah, we that's like our cheat meal is we have ice cream several times a week with the protein powder.
1: Oh, wow. I love that. That's funny because Lincoln has it's a Ninja Creamy, which looks like a blender, basically, and he makes his homemade ice cream. So that's what he's doing with your stuff. That's funny.
0: And what Sharon has perfected now, which we've been taking out on the road with us, is we have the Way of the Lord Bakery, and she's perfected protein cookies, like legitimate protein cookies with our protein flavors. And man, have they been a hit like crazy.
1: Oh, like people are into that, I bet, right?
0: Yeah, because they're real pure isolate protein cookies that taste real good, not like, you know, something that you regret afterwards. You know, they're real good. So, you know, a big hit on the road lately.
1: We all know what you're getting at.
0: We'll send you a care package of protein cookies.
1: You never know. Listen, I love all of this. So you heard me say it. I'm going to finish this month. I have two stand-up gigs and I have to take Lincoln to college. Then I will be back in town. Like, I'm on the road every weekend. Like, I fly out every Saturday. I fly home every Sunday. So I'm not gone long. But the point is, I don't actually have an excuse not to be in shape by, like, Thanksgiving. You know what I'm saying? So part of having you on also just puts pressure on me. So you're not, you know what I'm saying? You're not just rehabilitating all of my listeners, but you know what I mean? You might turn me around. You know, you guys could save my career here because I'm telling you, if I wasn't hosting TV right now, I would be the before shot in an Ozempic ad.
0: I think you'll be our little pet project.
1: Ah, that's funny. Well, listen.
0: You're the poster boy for the Way of the Lord.
1: Guys, you're trying to make money off this thing. Stop it right now. John and Sharon Friccioni, we love you both. Let's do it again soon, okay?
0: Hey, we appreciate you. Thank you very much.
1: Keep rocking out there. I'll see you soon.
2: I had a member's jacket only when I was little.
1: Oh, you? Whoa! Did you just on the way out of here take a shot at my member's only jacket? She goes, I had a member's only jacket when I was little. So you're saying this hasn't been in style in 20 years? Good for you.
0: I had a black one and a red one when I was a kid.
1: I have three, and I'm telling you this, Sharon. When it comes to members only, I'm pretty sure I'm the only member now. I called up to order one, and the guy was like, "Seriously, dude?" And I was like, "No, yeah, I really want one. You got to." And I have three of them. But yes, I appreciate the tough love on the way out the door.
0: I'm surprised you. The next time we're on, I'm going to have a members only jacket on.
1: You can't find one that fits you. Good for you. You're gonna have a nice sleeveless members only jacket. Good for you.
0: There you go.
1: Take care, John and Sharon. We'll see you soon.
0: All right. Thank you, my friend. Have a great day.
1: You too. Thewayofthelord.com, that is the website. The code is Jimmy20. If you're trying to do what I'm doing and get in shape after Labor Day, because I'm not trying before that. I'm not gonna lie to the audience. I'm not gonna lie to them. They're great people. And it's funny because I met John Friccioni because I got a phone call from Tom Homan while I was on TV. And anytime Tom Homan calls me,
3: this could be a problem.
1: You know, because I don't know if I made a joke about him and he's going to punch me in the head again. Because the first time Tom Homan was on the show, he almost beat me up because he didn't know I was a comedian. And I made a joke about something very serious. And he goes, maybe I ought to punch you in the head. That's what he said, for real. And I was like, no, come on, I'm a comedian, you know? But one day I was on TV and he called me and I thought it was one of those moments, you know.
4: You do that again and I'll break every bone in your body.
1: But he actually wanted me to meet his personal trainer, John Friccioni. He was like trying to get me in shape. He's like, we love you. We think you're talented, but it's TV, man. You can't be that fat. Like he literally did that. So I've started having, I think a straight infomercial. I have the guy on. I read his website. I give you a code because I love the guy. But what happened was their mission was to get me in shape, and they wound up by default. You know when they like wiretapped Carter Page's house at Trump Tower, hoping for incidental recordings of Trump? That's what happened. I was the Carter Page, and they got the recordings of Lincoln, who also lives in the building. And now Lincoln makes that ninja creamy ice cream. It's actually amazing. And is eating all the whey protein and the creatines and stuff like that. So on behalf of a grateful Lincoln fella, you guys have entree to John and Sharon Friccioni. Go to their website. It's actually amazing. Thewayofthelord.com. The code is Jimmy20. We're back after this.
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1: Bringing in two guests for the final 4 minutes of the show, but it'll feel longer. You know him and love him as the dynamic duo known as Maxed Out. Max Blake, Max Kvyat from Fox News Saturday Night. Back in studio, the crowd goes wild. I should point out Max Blake is, of course, a superstar producer for Riley Gaines.
19: That's right.
1: So, I mean, this is your Super Bowl.
19: Yeah, you're lucky I had a chance to step out of my office today.
1: I mean, literally, you're like a Macy's manager on Black Friday. Trans stuff is back in the news.
19: I'm recruiting my own WNBA team over here.
1: So it is on fire. But we just wanted to, you know, get the band back together because I haven't seen you boys in a while.
19: Absolutely, overdue.
1: We were doing some fun Maxed Outs on the show. It's funny because everything's a duet today. I just had John and Sharon Friccioni, who are Tom Homan's personal trainers. They were pushing the deportation diet. And they had a website, thewayofthelord.com. They had a promo code, Jimmy20. Do you guys have a website and a promo code?
19: No, I was going to say, is that who that guy was? I thought that guy threw me at a DJ's 30 times last summer.
1: Friccioni is a big guy.
19: Yeah, looks it.
1: He's a big guy. So he is, if they're listening on WBEN in Buffalo, we know you are, he is like Tom Homan, a lifelong Bills fan. Like a Bills junkie guy.
19: Oh, yeah.
1: And like to really happened. I was filling in on the 5. I got a phone call from Tom Homan after telling an ice joke. And I've had my life like legitimately threatened by Tom Homan before. And then when he calms down, he says it's fine. Okay, but you know it's not fine? That knot in your neck. that bursted blood vessel in your eye is not fine. All right, we're good now. There is no me and you. You know that whole thing. Isn't it Pulp Fiction? But he called me up after I got off the 5 one day and I saw it in my caller ID. And he goes, Jimmy Fail, Tom Homan, the greatest border security in the history of this country. You can look it up. That's what he said. Like, what's up? He's like, you know, I don't know if anybody's going to tell you, but you look fat on TV. I'm like, I tell me that all the time. He's like, I'm gonna connect you to my trainer. He's going to help you out. So he connected me with John Friccioni, and I'm happy to say that after knowing this man for 6 months, Lincoln is down 12 pounds.
19: That's great.
1: He's using all of his supplements. All I'm doing is giving the FedEx guy a signature. I don't know how many calories you burn signing a box, but here we are. But wouldn't you just agree really quick? We have like 2 minutes to do this. Anyone who's trying to turn their lives around ain't doing it in the last 3 weeks of August. Don't you have to go post Labor Day?
19: Oh, absolutely. Or like everyone else, just wait until New Year's Day, right?
1: Well, no, I don't have that kind of window. I just signed a new contract. Like, they're starting to whisper in the halls. You know what I mean? I got to turn this. But when when I knew something was up? I actually played this on our show. Mm-hmm. Last Saturday, they had me on Fox and Friends just so Lara Trump could hit me with a pie, which really is their way of like, they're shaming me. happening.
19: Right. Like, well, you were a big target.
1: Like, we went from pushing Ozempic to hitting you with pod. It was a way of being like, all right, if you want to do this, you're going to do this, though. Right.
20: It's the reverse Uno card that they played. They're like, all right, we'll just make you fat.
1: We'll turn it around. Back in the day, Lincoln had this game called Pop the Pig. And it was like a Hungry Hippo game where you just fed the pig tokens and its stomach expanded. And then if you were the guy who popped the pig, you lost.
21: Right.
1: Well, they literally played Pop the Pig with you. Yeah. No one says anything. It's corporate America. You know what I mean? So it's always like, hey, Jimmy, I heard a funny joke at the gym. Do you ever go to the gym? You know what I mean? That's what they do. So if the head of Homeland Security is staving an intervention and the network's hitting me with pie, I've got to get down to a respectable weight here.
21: Absolutely.
1: 265, 270, I think is my...
20: maybe you could team up with RFK. You know, you have to hit this weight limit or otherwise you're deported.
1: Yeah,
20: you know,
1: the problem with RFK is, no, I like the weight limit. I like the deportation thing. It's the dead raccoon penis that gets me down. You think John Frizzioni has some interesting supplements?
19: No, that's what got me on board with it.
1: Check out the way of Bobby Kennedy.com. Max and Max, you still got it.
20: Come on, baby.
1: Show's over, Pam. 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
1: Another primary night. I'm Ted Lindner, Fox News. Darlene Graham has advanced to the Republican special primary runoff election for U.S. Senate in South Carolina. This is to fill late Senator Lindsey Graham's seat for the full term. President Trump reacting to the news Tuesday night.
29: It's great that she's doing so well, and she's a very good woman. And she's got good genetics because she's related to Lindsey, who's a real professional. So we'll see. I'm going to call her right now. She just called me.
1: The runoff, where Darlene Graham will take on Representative Ralph Norman, is set for August 25th. Polls are closed in Wisconsin. Voters will soon know if Francesca Hong is the latest progressive Democrat to win a primary this midterm season. Fox's Alexandria Hoff.
30: The outcome of tonight's primary, this will truly shape how the Democratic Party at large engages with voters, because a Francesca Hong victory will mean that the DSA's influence on the party has been cemented. Hong cast her ballot in Madison, Wisconsin earlier today. She's a Democratic Socialist member of the state assembly and a former chef who has found that Democrats in at least her areas where she's popular, they truly have an appetite for taking a sharp left turn. But in the past 2 weeks, she's also embarked on this balancing act, trying to soothe concerns from other state Democrats over her electability in November. She's walked back some of those outlandish past statements we've heard about, you know, defunding the police, abolishing prisons, the Senate, and Thanksgiving, saying she's evolved on those.
1: Hong speaking to supporters in Madison, Wisconsin this past hour. Socialist Hong there leading the race, trailing the race to David Crowley at this hour. Tom Tiffany wins the Republican nomination for governor in Wisconsin, endorsed by President Trump. Connecticut Governor Ned Lamont has won the Democratic primary, defeating State Representative Josh Elliott. The governor is seeking his third term in office. He'll face Republican State Senator Ryan Fazio in the general election in November. And in Minnesota, Senator Amy Klobuchar has won the Democratic nomination for governor. America's listening to Fox News.
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34: A 6 on the WOKV weather meter, fair to partly cloudy sky overnight and in the 70s. Partly sunny, hot and humid for your Wednesday. Just an isolated afternoon storm as temperatures top out in the mid to upper 90s. From the First Alert Weather Center, I'm Action News Jack's Chief Meteorologist Mike Burrish for 104.5 WOKV.
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4: Fox News, I'm Sue Guzman. Primary night in six states across the U.S. In the closely watched Democratic primary for Wisconsin, governor is still too close to call. With more than 95% of the votes counted, county executive David Crowley's holding a razor-thin lead over Democratic socialist Francesca Hong. Neither has claimed victory or conceded. In Minnesota, Lieutenant Governor Peggy Flanagan, the winner of the Democratic Senate primary, the latest victory for a progressive over the party's establishment. Republican South Carolina Senator Darlene Graham, a step closer to permanently succeeding her late brother Lindsey. Fox's Mark Meredith.
5: I just checked in with Darlene Graham's campaign. They are still waiting to get more information about who they're going to face in the runoff. This race coming down to two other opponents, two congressmen.
4: And we now know that Graham will face Ralph Norman in that runoff. 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
6: There was a time in Jacksonville a couple of years ago where there were several drownings in retention ponds. But Florida law, you're not required to have a fence around a retention pond. The only way you can be held responsible if someone drowns in a retention pond is if the retention pond constitutes a trap or a dangerous condition. Florida law does have the water management district that controls retention ponds requires a certain slope on these retention ponds, okay, before somebody can be held responsible.
7: Like a residential pool.
8: Yeah.
7: Where you have to have a fence around it, you know?
8: Yeah.
7: If you have to have it around a pool, why not around a retention
6: pond? You got these huge retention ponds in apartment complexes.
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12: A 6 on the WOKV weather meter, fair to partly cloudy sky overnight and in the 70s. Partly sunny, hot and humid for your Wednesday. Just an isolated afternoon storm as temperatures top out in the mid to upper 90s. From the First Alert Weather Center, I'm Action News Jack's Chief Meteorologist Mike Burrish for 104.5 WOKV.
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7: Close to call. I'm Sue Guzman, Fox News. We are continuing to watch the results of the Wisconsin Democratic gubernatorial primary between David Crowley and self-proclaimed Democratic Socialist Francesca Hong. It is neck and neck with about 95% plus of the votes counted so far. She addressed her supporters Tuesday night.
8: No matter who wins this primary, we're going to continue to fight for each other. We are going to collectively reject despair. And we are going to unite.
7: Representative Tom Tiffany won on the Republican side. Well, progressives scored another Democratic primary win as Minnesota's Lieutenant Governor Peggy Flanagan won the Democratic Senate primary, defeating centrist U.S. Representative Angie Craig.
9: We are going to stop Donald Trump's $1 billion a day illegal war in Iran and the crushing gas and fertilizer prices.
7: Amy Klobuchar won the Democratic nomination for governor of Minnesota, and Lisa DeMuth defeated Trump-backed MyPillow founder Mike Lindell on the Republican side. Senator Darlene Graham advancing to a runoff election in South Carolina.
10: I want to thank President Trump, his steadfast support, and his complete and total endorsement means so much to me. He knows that I will stand with him and fight for his agenda.
7: She will face Congressman Ralph Norman in a runoff, who is questioning Graham's lack of political experience. A runoff is scheduled for August 25th. In Connecticut, centrist Democratic Governor Ned Lamont has fended off a primary challenge from progressive state representative Josh Elliott. And Alabama, Oklahoma, and Tennessee are planning to execute inmates on Thursday, marking the first time in 16 years three people were scheduled for execution the same day in the U.S. And so far in 2026, all 19 U.S. executions have taken place across four states. 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
19: A 6 on the WOKV weather meter. Fair to partly cloudy sky overnight and in the 70s. Partly sunny, hot and humid for your Wednesday. Just an isolated afternoon storm as temperatures top out in the mid to upper 90s. From the First Alert Weather Center, I'm Action News Jack's Chief Meteorologist Mike Burrish for 104.5 WOKV.
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4: Fox News, I'm Ted Lindner. South Carolina Republican Senator Darlene Graham one step closer to succeeding her brother Lindsey Graham, who died last month. Fox's Mark Meredith saying she advanced to a runoff primary in 2 weeks and has strong backing from President Trump in the White House.
5: They wanted to see her advance to this next six-year term, but whether or not that's going to still be the case after we get through tonight and what the runoff is going to look like is going to be a big question.
4: Graham will face Ralph Norman in that runoff. In Minnesota, Senator Amy Klobuchar has won the Democratic nomination for governor. On the Republican side, MyPillow founder Mike Lindell, who was backed by President Trump, was defeated by Minnesota House Speaker Lisa Daymuth. The Trump-backed U.S. Representative Tom Tiffany has won the Republican nomination for governor in Wisconsin. On the Democrat side, the race still too close to call between David Crowley and Francesca Hong. And tonight's Powerball jackpot, $1 billion, a cash value of $433.1 million if you win. 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
11: A 6 on the WOKV weather meter. Fair to partly cloudy sky overnight and in the 70s. Partly sunny, hot, and humid for your Wednesday. Just an isolated afternoon storm as temperatures top out in the mid to upper 90s. From the First Alert Weather Center, I'm Action News Jack's Chief Meteorologist Mike Burrish for 104.5 WOKV.
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11: Darlene Graham moves on. I'm Ted Lindner, Fox News. Darlene Graham advancing to the Republican special primary runoff election for U.S. Senate in South Carolina. This is to fill her brother's seat, late Senator Lindsey Graham, for the full term. President Trump reacting on Tuesday night.
12: It's great that she's doing so well, and she's a very good woman. And she's got good genetics because she's related to Lindsey, who's a real professional. So we'll see. I'm going to call her right now. She just called me.
11: The runoff, where Darlene Graham will take on U.S. Representative Ralph Norman, set for August 25th. Minnesota and Wisconsin holding primaries Tuesday night. Fox's Chris DeMeo with more on that.
13: The Democratic race for Wisconsin governor is down to the wire between Democratic Socialist Francesca Hong and David Crowley. Hong likes her chances.
14: What I do know is that we are ready to keep fighting, and I feel confident.
13: The winner will face Republican Tom Tiffany in November. Progressive Lieutenant Governor Peggy Flanagan defeats Angie Craig in Minnesota's Senate primary.
15: Trump cut 15 million people off of their health care, and Michelle Tafoya said, yes, sir. Tax breaks for billionaires? Yes, sir, you betcha.
13: Former NFL sideliner reporter Michelle Tafoya, who was backed by President Trump, easily won Minnesota's Republican primary and will take on Flanagan in November. Chris DeMeo, Fox News.
11: Connecticut Governor Ned Lamont has won the Democratic primary, defeating State Representative Josh Elliott as the governor seeks his third term in office. Lamont, who's now 71, ran a largely comfortable campaign against Elliott, who is 41 and ran to the governor's political left. Lamont will face Republican State Senator Ryan Fazio in the general election in November. And tonight's Powerball jackpot worth $1 billion. That's a cash value if you win of at least $433.1 million. Good luck. 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
24: A 6 on the WOKV weather meter, fair to partly cloudy sky overnight and in the 70s. Partly sunny, hot, and humid for your Wednesday. Just an isolated afternoon storm as temperatures top out in the mid to upper 90s. From the First Alert Weather Center, I'm Action News Jax, Chief Meteorologist Mike Burrish for 104.5 WOKV.
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3: Fox News, I'm Sue Guzman. The Democratic primary race for Wisconsin governor is coming down the wire between David Crowley and Francesca Wong. Wisconsin Democratic Congresswoman Gwen Moore, who endorsed Crowley, is calling for unity.
4: We got to give some grace to people who did not prevail because we're all in this together.
3: Crowley is holding a razor-thin lead over the Democratic Socialist Hong. In Minnesota, Lieutenant Governor Peggy Flanagan, the winner of the Democratic Senate primary, besting Representative Angie Craig, the latest victory of a progressive over the party's establishment. Republican South Carolina Senator Darlene Graham stepped closer to permanently succeeding her late brother Lindsey. She'll face off against Ralph Norman in a runoff, and crews battling a fire trying to rescue survivors from a burning passenger ferry in the tourist island of Bali. 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
15: A 6 on the WOKV weather meter, fair to partly cloudy sky overnight and in the 70s. Partly sunny, hot, and humid for your Wednesday. Just an isolated afternoon storm as temperatures top out in the mid to upper 90s. From the First Alert Weather Center, I'm Action News Jack's Chief Meteorologist Mike Burrish for 104.5 WOKV.
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9: To call. I'm Sue Guzman, Fox News. Minnesota and Wisconsin among several states holding primaries Tuesday. The Wisconsin gubernatorial race pitting Democratic Socialist against an establishment candidate. They are now neck and neck, as we hear from Fox's Chris DeMayo.
10: The Democratic race for Wisconsin governor is down to the wire between Democratic Socialist Francesca Hong and David Crowley. Hong likes her chances.
11: What I do know is that we are ready to keep fighting. And I feel confident.
10: The winner will face Republican Tom Tiffany in November. Progressive Lieutenant Governor Peggy Flanagan defeats Angie Craig in Minnesota's Senate primary.
12: Trump cut 15 million people off of their health care. And Michelle Tafoya said, yes, sir. Tax breaks for billionaires? Yes, sir. You betcha.
10: Former NFL sideliner reporter Michelle Tafoya, who was backed by President Trump, easily won Minnesota's Republican primary and will take on Flanagan in November. Chris DeMayo, Fox News.
9: Amy Klobuchar has won the Democratic nomination for governor of Minnesota, and Lisa Damuth defeated Trump-backed MyPillow founder Mike Lindell on the Republican side. Senator Darlene Graham has advanced to a runoff election in South Carolina.
13: I want to thank President Trump, his steadfast support, and his complete and total endorsement means so much to me. He knows that I will stand with him and fight for his agenda.
9: She will face Congressman Ralph Norman in a runoff that is scheduled for August 25th. In Connecticut, centrist Democratic Governor Ned Lamont has fended off a primary challenge from progressive state representative Josh Elliott. In Alabama, Oklahoma, and Tennessee, planning to execute inmates on Thursday. First time in 16 years, three people are scheduled for execution the same day in the U.S. America's listening to Fox News.
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26: A 6 on the WOKV weather meter, fair to partly cloudy sky overnight and in the 70s. Partly sunny, hot and humid for your Wednesday. Just an isolated afternoon storm as temperatures top out in the mid to upper 90s. From the First Alert Weather Center, I'm Action News Jax, Chief Meteorologist Mike Burrish for 104.5 WOKV.
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3: Fox News, I'm Ted Linder. Milwaukee County Executive David Crowley has emerged the victor in the hard-fought Democratic primary for Wisconsin governor against Democratic Socialist State Representative Francesca Hong. Crowley will now face Republican Tom Tiffany in November. South Carolina Republican Senator Darlene Graham one step closer to succeeding her brother Lindsey Graham, who died last month. Fox's Mark Meredith says she advanced to a runoff primary in 2 weeks. And a strong backing from the White House.
4: They wanted to see her advance to this next six-year term. But whether or not that's going to still be the case after we get through tonight and what the runoff is going to look like is going to be a big question.
3: Graham will face Ralph Norman in that runoff. In Minnesota, Senator Amy Klobuchar has won the Democratic nomination for governor. On the Republican side, MyPillow founder Mike Lindell, who was backed by President Trump, was defeated by Minnesota House Speaker Lisa Daymuth. 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
5: There was a time in Jacksonville a couple of years ago where there were several drownings in retention ponds. But Florida law, you're not required to have a fence around a retention pond. The only way you can be held responsible if someone drowns in a retention pond is if the retention pond constitutes a trap or a dangerous condition. Florida law does have the water management district that controls retention ponds. Requires a certain slope on these retention ponds, okay, before somebody can build a response.
6: Like a residential pool.
7: Yeah.
6: Where you have to have a fence around it, you know?
7: Yeah.
6: If you have to have it around a pool, why not around a retention
5: pond? You got these huge retention ponds in apartment complexes.
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12: A 6 on the WOKV weather meter, fair to partly cloudy sky overnight and in the 70s. Partly sunny, hot and humid for your Wednesday, just an isolated afternoon storm as temperatures top out in the mid to upper 90s. From the First Alert Weather Center, I'm Action News Jax, Chief Meteorologist Mike Burrish for 104.5 WOKV.
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11: Good morning, Jacksonville. It is 5 o'clock. I'm Benjamin Fridkiss. New this morning, a deadly police shooting takes the life of a 22-year-old woman in Arlington. Police say they were called to the outside of a home for a fight between a couple and were talking to the boyfriend when the girlfriend came out with a knife in hand.
12: There are repeated commands to get the woman to comply. She continues to hold onto that knife before police fire at her. She then drops to the ground, still holding that knife in her hand, and then the officers fire again.
11: Action News Jax's Deja Mayfield reports she was taken to the hospital where she was pronounced dead. JSO says this marks the 13th officer-involved shooting of the year. This officer is not being named under Marcy's Law. Early voting continues across Northeast Florida ahead of Tuesday's primary.
13: There's not a crowd. Yeah, if you come during voting, you're probably in a line. And so it's just easy. No pressure. You just come when you want to and vote.
11: More than 1 million people have voted across Florida. About 9,300 more Republicans have voted than Democrats. More than 814,000 people have returned vote-by-mail ballots. We have multiple resources ahead of the election in our voter guide at WOKV.com. Covering St. John's County.
14: I just want to be safe in my community again.
11: A State House candidate says she was punched in the face outside an early voting location. Action News Jax's Ben Becker says a man has been arrested and charged.
15: Diana Jordan Baldwin is running for the Republican seat representing Northeast St. John's. She says a man was aggressively campaigning for several candidates the day before at this World Golf Hall of Fame polling place. She says the man was approaching voters and promoting candidates he claimed were Republican endorsed. Jordan Baldwin says things escalated the second day when she was setting up her campaign tent.
14: And he said, you have to be a dumb, stupid to be able to walk by a car that's moving. And I said, excuse me?
15: Her husband stepped in after the punch, and Jordan Baldwin says the two men struggled before the suspect eventually took off along with another car.
11: Deputies charged Charlie Hunt with simple battery. WOKV News time is 5:02.
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16: Hot temperatures continue. A 6 on the WOKV weather meter. Partly sunny today. Only an isolated afternoon storm with highs in the mid-90s. Feel-like temperatures, 103 to 108. An isolated shower or storm early this evening. Then clearing skies as we drop into the 70s. And tomorrow and Friday, well, it continues to be hot. Partly sunny and only an isolated afternoon thunderstorm. Highs between 95 and 100 degrees. And the weekend, not much change. Hot temperatures, isolated to widely scattered afternoon thunderstorms. A lot of dry hours, but you'll be sweating it out with highs highs in the mid to upper 90s both Saturday and Sunday, and of course those feel like temperatures remaining above the century mark. I'm Chief Meteorologist Mike Burrish. Join me today beginning at 5 p.m. on CBS 47 and Fox 30 Action News Jax.
17: First alert traffic from the Strata Air Conditioning and Heating Traffic Center.
18: No delays to report as you make your way into the downtown corridor this morning. Looking good along the Beltway, the interstates, and across the bridges. From the WOKV Traffic Center, I'm Scott Young.
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11: 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I'm Benjamin Fridkiss. Jacksonville Mayor Donna Deegan joins Jacksonville's Morning News' Rich Jones with her monthly update on what's going on around the city.
20: We feel very good about this budget. It is exactly as we described to you when we came into the process. It's a real meat and potatoes budget for the most part. It is very heavy, obviously, on law enforcement and on first responders. More than half the budget goes for that purpose, as it needs to, with a city of 850 square miles. But also, we really leaned into infrastructure because we really believe that is the key to making sure that everything else that we're investing in now will go. And so we increased our infrastructure budget, roads, drainage, by $13 million. Also increased our septic tank removal. We're going to put $25 million additional into that. So I think when you look at that, that is the lion's share of the budget. And then we looked at affordability, and we made sure that we were focused on affordable housing and on those things that people are telling us, food insecurity, things that they're telling us that are incredibly important right now because affordability issues are top of mind for people.
21: How can you and how does government spend on housing affordability? In what ways, and can you signal a project maybe that comes to mind?
20: Yeah, well, so we put $6.3 million into affordable housing. One is into an affordable housing trust fund, which we had promised to do, and we really want to make sure that as we continue to go on, that we have really intentionally set aside money to make sure that we're putting money into projects that can make housing more affordable, whether that's gap funding to help developers actually be able to afford affordable housing, whether that is down payment assistance or programs such as that. We just feel it's incredibly important, especially in this time when people are saying, hey, we are struggling with housing costs and other costs, that we try to do what we can to make sure that if you're working in Jacksonville, you have the opportunity to live in Jacksonville. And right now, for a lot of people, that's tough.
21: You hit the first town hall last week, another one coming up this Thursday, I believe. What did you hear, and is it any different than what you've heard from prior town halls that you've held on your budget?
20: Well, you know, we started over at Rebalt High School, and I think the interesting thing is what we so very often hear when we are over in District 7, 8, 9, and 10 is, why do you always leave us behind? Why are we always left behind over here? And so I appreciate all that feedback. But we came with a brand new dashboard that we developed called Promises Kept. When we came into this office, we said there are several council districts that have historically, since the time of consolidation, been disinvested. And so for this entire city to rise, we've got to make sure that we invest in those communities. So we showed our work there in terms of how we are investing, especially in terms of the capital improvement projects in 7, 8, 9, and 10. So I think we worked to try to help people understand what we're doing. We understand there still needs to be more done, but I would say that was the biggest commentary that we heard is we need more investment over here. And when it comes to housing, we got a lot of questions on housing. It was, look, I hope you understand when you're looking at AMI, when you're looking at your average median income, or you're looking at housing, you've got to look at it through a different frame when you're looking at some of our communities over here, which of course we do. And so we explained or tried to explain our methodology in terms of how we're approaching affordable housing. So I think those things are very, very important to people. But again, all the whole ideas about paving roads and potholes and having more police officers on the streets, all those things come up. But I thought it was a really great and very frank town hall, as it usually is.
21: as you, I mean, you've lived here all your life and you've traveled from your news days into that community before. Are you seeing the visible signs of moving forward and of promises kept? And how much are you trying to remind residents of that as well as the tangible stuff that you can do in the budget?
20: Well, you bet. I mean, I think it's incredibly important to show your work. And that's been the whole reason behind the entire process of how we present these transparency dashboards, the whole idea of showing people return on investment. We want people to understand why we are investing in the things we are. So what we've done is we have moved all projects in the CIP, in the capital improvement plan, in 7, 8, 9, and 10 to the top of the list. So we used to invest about $2 million a year in those areas. Now it's over $10 million a year. And that is very visible in a lot of the projects that are taking place there. So we actually broke them down and showed where that money's being spent. One of the places is in a brand new library over in Brentwood. There's more than $7 million that is allocated to that this year, and the entire investment will be over $12 million. But these are projects people need to know we're doing. They can't know unless we tell them. And also, we need to hear from them, you know, where do you think we're still falling short? And I think that's why those conversations are very, very informative. And one of the people that spoke, and I really appreciated this, talked about the importance of education. Because I talk about this all the time, it's impossible for people to know what you don't share, educating folks about what you're actually doing and what needs to be done is a great part of connecting them to their own government. And I think all that's incredibly important.
21: Mayor, you mentioned the return on investment. Mm-hmm. That's a new formula that the city has adopted. Tell us the backstory of that before we get into some of the questions that I know have already come up.
20: Well,
21: about
20: look,
21: it.
20: You know, it is, to me, incredibly important to show your work. As I said, if you're going to apply for a mitigation grant from FEMA, if you're going to apply for most government grants or nonprofit, cities have always had to show what their return on investment is. This is just, we just took these same metrics that we've been using for years to try to show why we need something, whether it's, you know, stormwater, whatever it is, and applied them to the budget. So there is an absolute benefit to what we provide for people and quality of life. There is a number that translates to, which we've been having to provide for years. We just applied it to the budget to make sure we could show people some transparency in terms of why we invest in what we invest in. I got to say, Rich, I did not think I was going to have to explain to the treat government like a business crowd why return on investment is important. Businesses get this. They understand why our lean processes are so important. They understand why we've applied those to government. They understand why we have applied, in as much as we can possibly do, these return on investment numbers, because our citizens are investing their tax dollars in the city, and they need to know how those dollars are returning to them. And I think that's, you know, that is incredibly important.
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16: A 6 on the WOKV weather meter, partly sunny and hot today, isolated afternoon thunderstorm with a high in the mid to upper 90s, dropping to the mid 70s tonight, and partly sunny tomorrow and Friday. The heat continues with only isolated afternoon thunderstorms. Many spots are going to go multiple days without any significant rain, highs between 95 and 100 degrees. With your First Alert Forecast, I'm Action News Jack's Chief Meteorologist Mike Burrish for 104.5 WOKV.
19: First Alert traffic from the Strata Air Conditioning and Heating Traffic Center.
18: No delays to report as you make your way into the downtown corridor this morning. Looking good along the Beltway, the interstates, and across the bridges. From the WOKV Traffic Center, I'm Scott Young.
19: 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Traffic and weather from humans like me. Ha ha ha ha ha ha. 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
11: 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We continue our conversation with Jacksonville Mayor Donna Deegan.
20: You have to provide these numbers when you're applying for grants. So they are what we have. It would require us to invest a great deal of additional money in to do a specific to you know, certain programs in Jacksonville number. But I think they translate pretty well. We're not saying these are exact, but what we are saying is they're a good estimation of what we're providing in return on investment. And I think they are. The government and nonprofits that lead this country have been using them forever. So I think that the pushback that you hear is from the folks who don't want to spend money on quality of life issues. You hear a lot from the folks who say, look, we just need to spend money on police fire and picking up the trash, and we don't need to do anything else and return everything else. You know, that's just not reality, Rich. You know, our city, our government is not just those things. It's a system. And when one part of that system fails, it costs us more on the back end. If we fail to invest in an infrastructure project today, that costs us three times more tomorrow. If we fail to invest in our children in literacy, they can cost us more when they get into the criminal justice system or when they're not productive members of our society. Those are things that all have numbers attached, and we're trying to use those numbers to show our work. And I think that, I hope at least, that our folks at home appreciate that, because I think one of the things we have tried very hard to do since we've been in this office is to create more transparency. And that's the purpose of all these transparency dashboards. People can argue with the numbers if they want, but I don't think they're going to have. We were extraordinarily conservative in our estimates. We could have been a lot less conservative in some of the estimates that you would get using those metrics from that we've used for federal grants and things like that.
0: What would that look like? Like 1 to 4, 1 to 5? Would it be a lot more liberal like that?
20: Well, there, certain programs would certainly be. There are certain things you'd look at and you'd say, yes, your return on investments, you know, for instance, for flooding could be much larger than what you're estimating. But we were extraordinarily on the conservative end of that because we didn't want, we're not trying to overestimate anything. We just want people to understand that when we invest in these things, this is what makes Jacksonville a place where people want to live and work and be. This is what attracts families and businesses to our city. This is what brings us more jobs. Because when a company is looking to invest in Jacksonville and bring its people here, they're not just hoping you're going to pick up the trash. They're hoping you're going to provide a good quality of life. That's why the investment in parks is important. That's why the investment in libraries is important. That's why the investment in literacy is important. And all these things that some people call discretionary, I think are absolutely essential upstream core services for our citizens if we want a world-class city, and I believe we do.
0: Is this budget, remind us, how many years more going forward is the JAG Stadium payment in? Is this the last one, or are there others going forward under the deal?
20: I don't believe that started until this budget year.
0: Okay, so this would be the first budget year.
20: So I think so. I'd have to go back and look at that in terms of number of years, but I don't believe that came into the budget until this year.
0: Okay, and are you getting strong questions during these public hearings about it? Social media still gets all lit up about it.
20: I didn't hear one question about the stadium. I think people are very excited about the community benefits agreement. I will tell you that I did get one question about why we haven't started those programs faster, and that really had more to do with process. We initially suggested a process to council for how we thought that committee should be put together. They went in another direction and then decided after a time to go back to the initial suggestion. So that committee sort of got put on the back burner and then put back on the front burner. And now it's there. And $4 million in this year's budget is allocated to those programs. So, and if you recall, it was council that decided to break that up into smaller pieces. And so that's what we're doing. We are putting $4 million in this year, and we'll continue on a pace as far as what council has designated for those projects.
0: Is that also a topic that maybe there's a gap of education on the process versus the actual tangible? Are you spending money? Are you shoveling dirt in my community?
20: Yeah, you know what, Rich? I think what you learn, and you know this from journalism for years and years, is you have to tell people, you have to tell them again, you have to tell them what you told them, right? It is. People have busy lives. They're looking at a million different things. And so you absolutely have to make sure that education is part of everything that you do. I think that is the only way to run a responsible government. people have to understand why you're spending their dollars and what you're spending them on. And I think in terms of things like this, it's very easy to get lost in the weeds. So we're happy to continue to put that information out there and for people to understand what we're doing.
0: So as the Finance Committee begins its work, what are some of the flags out there that you're already starting to hear about and or preparing to defend in this next month or so?
20: Honestly, I have not heard, and especially we've had a lot of good discussions with Will Lane on the Finance Committee. I think we pretty much came in line with what Will was looking to accomplish here. So I think what we're going to hear really mostly talked about is this looming property tax amendment and what we should do on that front. I think there are a number of people on council who are fearful of spending money with that looming. My particular belief about that, and so where I think you're going to see that is largely in our money to our cultural grants, our nonprofit grants, those sort of things. We have nonprofits that have yearly contracts that count on these things, so we need to figure that piece out. But what I would say is we already have more than double the amount in our reserves that we are targeted to have, and so we're set up pretty good right now. We have an entire year should this pass to deal with how we would move forward with cuts. And there would have to be cuts for sure if that property tax amendment should pass in services for our citizens. But I don't think we need to slow our forward momentum on a possibility that I think may or may not happen. So I would say let's deal with that when we have to deal with it. But I say that with the knowledge that we have very robust reserves right now.
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16: A 6 on the WOKV weather meter, partly sunny and hot today, isolated afternoon thunderstorm with a high in the mid to upper 90s, dropping to the mid 70s tonight, and partly sunny tomorrow and Friday. The heat continues with only isolated afternoon thunderstorms. Many spots are going to go multiple days without any significant rain, highs between 95 and 100 degrees. With your First Alert Forecast, I'm Action News Jack's Chief Meteorologist Mike Burrish for 104.5 WOKV.
19: First Alert traffic from the Strata Air Conditioning and Heating Traffic Center.
18: No delays to report as you make your way into the downtown corridor this morning. Looking good along the Beltway, the interstates, and across the bridges. From the WOKV Traffic Center, I'm Scott Young.
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6: It's August 12th, and this is your Fox Daily Snapshot. Today is World Elephant Day. Intelligent, family-oriented, great memories, and they enjoy a wide range of emotions, the day created in 2012. Also on this day in 1990, the largest dinosaur fossil, a Tyrannosaurus rex, is found in South Dakota. The creature thought to be 14 feet tall when alive. The IBM personal computer is stocked in stores for the first time in 1981. The computer had no disk drives and sold for about $1,500. Born on this day in 1930, George Soros, the Hungarian-American businessman, financier, and philanthropist. American actor Henry Fonda dying on this day in 1982. He won the Academy Award for Best Actor for his final film role in the movie On Golden Pond.
17: At the end of our lane. I couldn't remember where the old town road was.
6: I'm CJ Papa, and that's your Fox Daily Snapshot.
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7: They're saying, hey, we've got some space for men, but we have very limited beds for females.
5: The city also approved $1.3 million for 96 new shelter beds in 2024. The latest count shows Jacksonville's overall homeless population has dropped by 11%. Another super speeder arrest in Florida, and this driver in DeSoto County gave police an interesting excuse for his lead foot.
8: Any reason for you going that fast?
9: I'm actually on my way to my cheating girlfriend's house.
8: Your cheating girlfriend's house?
9: Yep.
8: Okay.
5: The driver was clocked at 110 miles per hour in a 60 zone. The super speeder law has been in effect more than a year. Anyone going more than double the speed limit or more than 100 miles per hour can be arrested. And the next piece of the downtown activation puzzle, Jacksonville City Council members are looking into changes to the city's noise ordinance, which has not seen major updates in decades. Under the current ordinance, noise levels for commercial properties anywhere in the city are restricted to 60 decibels during the day and 55 at night. Councilmember Raul Arias wants to consider extending hours, increasing decibel levels, or even offer special permits to allow for more flexibility downtown.
11: Maybe go to 80 or 85. That way that restaurant could have a little bit of live music. I'm not saying go to 105. Maybe we do for larger events that are permitted events.
5: He wants to see a special committee convened to take a holistic look at reforming the noise ordinance and envisions multiple bills could be filed to address various concerns highlighted in today's meeting. WOKV News time is 5:32.
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16: Hot temperatures continue. A 6 on the WOKV weather meter. Partly sunny today. Only an isolated afternoon storm with highs in the mid-90s. Feel-like temperatures 103 to 108. An isolated shower or storm early this evening. Then clearing skies as we drop into the 70s. And tomorrow and Friday, well, it continues to be hot. Partly sunny and only an isolated afternoon thunderstorm. Highs between 95 and 100 degrees. And the weekend, not much change. Hot temperatures isolated to widely scattered afternoon thunderstorms. A lot of dry hours, but you'll be sweating it out with highs in the mid to upper 90s both Saturday and Sunday, and of course those feel like temperatures remaining above the century mark. I'm Chief Meteorologist Mike Burrish. Join me today beginning at 5 p.m. on CBS 47 and Fox 30 Action News Jax.
22: First alert traffic from the Strata Air Conditioning and Heating Traffic Center.
18: No delays to report as you make your way into the downtown corridor this morning. Looking good along the Beltway, the interstates, and across the bridges. From the WOKV Traffic Center, I'm Scott Young.
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0: Good morning. You're listening to Jacksonville's Morning News on 104.5 WOKV Jacksonville's News and Talk. I'm Benjamin Fridkiss. Jacksonville Mayor Donna Deegan joins Jacksonville's Morning News, Rich Jones, with her monthly update on what's going on around the city.
23: We feel very good about this budget. It is exactly as we described to you when we came into the process. It's a real meat and potatoes budget for the most part. It is very heavy, obviously, on law enforcement and on first responders. More than half the budget goes for that purpose, as it needs to, with a city of 850 square miles. But also, we really leaned into infrastructure because we really believe that is the key to making sure that everything else that we're investing in now will go. And so we increased our infrastructure budget, roads, drainage, by $13 million. Also increased our septic tank removal. We're going to $25 million additional into that. So I think when you look at that, that is the lion's share of the budget. And then we looked at affordability, and we made sure that we were focused on affordable housing and on those things that people are telling us, food insecurity, things that they're telling us that are incredibly important right now because affordability issues are top of mind for people.
0: How can you and how does government spend on housing affordability? In what ways, and can you signal a project maybe that comes to mind?
23: Yeah, well, so we put $6.3 million into affordable housing. One is into an affordable housing trust fund, which we had promised to do, and we really want to make sure that as we continue to go on, that we have really intentionally set aside money to make sure that we're putting money into projects that can make housing more affordable, whether that's gap funding to help developers actually be able to afford affordable housing, whether that is, you know, down payment assistance or programs such as that. We just feel it's incredibly important, especially in this time when people are saying, hey, we are struggling with housing costs and other costs, that we try to do what we can to make sure that if you're working in Jacksonville, you have the opportunity to live in Jacksonville. And right now, for a lot of people, that's tough.
0: You hit the first town hall last week, another one coming up this Thursday, I believe. What did you hear, and is it any different than what you've heard from prior town halls that you've held on your budget?
23: Well, you know, we started over at Rebalt High School, and I think the interesting thing is what we so very often hear when we are over in District 7, 8, 9, and 10 is, why do you always leave us behind? Why are we always left behind over here? And so I appreciate all that feedback. But we came with a brand new dashboard that we developed called Promises Kept. When we came into this office, we said there are several council districts that have historically, since the time of consolidation, been disinvested. And so for this entire city to rise, we've got to make sure that we invest in those communities. So we showed our work there in terms of how we are investing, especially in terms of the capital improvement projects in 7, 8, 9, and 10. So I think we worked to try to help people understand what we're doing. We understand there still needs to be more done, but I would say that was the biggest commentary that we heard, is we need more investment over here. And when it comes to housing, we got a lot of questions on housing. It was, look, I hope you understand when you're looking at AMI, when you're looking at your average median income, or you're looking at housing, you've got to look at it through a different frame when you're looking at some of our communities over here, which of course we do. And so we explained, or tried to explain, our methodology in terms of how we're approaching affordable housing. So I think those things are very, very important to people. But again, all the whole ideas about paving roads and potholes and having more police officers on the streets, all those things come up. But I thought it was a really great and very frank town hall, as it usually is.
0: You've lived here all your life, and you've traveled from your news days into that community before. Are you seeing the visible signs of moving forward and of Promises Kept? And how much are you trying to remind residents of that, as well as the tangible stuff that you can do in the budget?
23: Well, you bet. I mean, I think it's incredibly important to show your work. And that's been the whole reason behind the entire process of how we present these transparency dashboards, the whole idea of showing people return on investment. We want people to understand why we are investing in the things we are. So what we've done is we have moved all projects in the CIP, in the capital improvement plan, in 7, 8, 9, and 10 to the top of the list. So we used to invest about $2 million a year in those areas. Now it's over $10 million a year. And that is very visible in a lot of the projects that are taking place there. So we actually broke them down and showed where that money's being spent. One of the places is in a brand new library over in Brentwood. There's more than $7 million that is allocated to that this year, and the entire investment will be over $12 million. But these are projects people need to know we're doing. They can't know unless we tell them. And also, we need to hear from them, you know, where do you think we're still falling short? And I think that's why those conversations

0: investment. That's a new formula that the city has adopted. Tell us the backstory of that before we get into some of the questions that I know have already come up.
1: Well, look, you know, it is, to me, incredibly important to show your work. As I said, if you're going to apply for a mitigation grant from FEMA, if you're going to apply for most government grants or nonprofit, cities have always had to show what their return on investment is. This is just, we just took these same metrics that we've been using for years to try to show why we need something, whether it's, you know, stormwater, whatever it is, and applied them to the budget. So there is an absolute benefit to what we provide for people and quality of life. There is a number that translates to, which we've been having to provide for years. We just applied it to the budget to make sure we could show people some transparency in terms of why we invest in what we invest in. I got to say, Rich, I did not think I was going to have to explain to the treat government like a business crowd why return on investment is important. Businesses get this. They understand why our lean processes are so important. They understand why we've applied those to government. They understand why we have applied, in as much as we can possibly do, these return on investment numbers, because our citizens are investing their tax dollars in the city, and they need to know how those dollars are returning to them. And I think that's, you know, that is incredibly important.
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6: A 6 on the WOKV weather meter, partly sunny and hot today, isolated afternoon thunderstorm with a high in the mid to upper 90s, dropping to the mid 70s tonight, and partly sunny tomorrow and Friday. The heat continues with only isolated afternoon thunderstorms. Many spots are going to go multiple days without any significant rain, highs between 95 and 100 degrees. With your First Alert forecast, I'm Action News Jack's Chief Meteorologist Mike Burrish for 104.5 WOKV.
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7: No delays to report as you make your way into the downtown corridor this morning. Looking good along the Beltway, the interstates, and across the bridges. From the WOKV Traffic Center, I'm Scott Young.
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8: 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We continue our conversation with Jacksonville Mayor Donna Deegan.
9: You have to provide these numbers when you're applying for grants. So they are what we have. It would require us to invest a great deal of additional money in to do a specific to certain programs in Jacksonville number. But I think they translate pretty well. We're not saying these are exact, but what we are saying is they're a good estimation of what we're providing in return on investment. And I think they are. The government and nonprofits that lead this country have been using them forever. So I think that the pushback that you hear is from the folks who don't want to spend money on quality of life issues. You hear a lot from the folks who say, look, we just need to spend money on police fire and picking up the trash and we don't need to do anything else and return everything else. You know, that's just not reality, Rich. You know, our city, our government is not just those things. It's a system. And when one part of that system fails, it costs us more on the back end. If we fail to invest in an infrastructure project today, that costs us 3 times more tomorrow. If we fail to invest in our children in literacy, they can cost us more when they get into the criminal justice system or when they're not productive members of our society. Those are things that all have numbers attached, and we're trying to use those numbers to show our work. And I think that, I hope at least, that our folks at home appreciate that, because I think one of the things we have tried very hard to do since we've been in this office is to create more transparency. And that's the purpose of all these transparency dashboards. People can argue with the numbers if they want, but I don't think they're going to have. We were extraordinarily conservative in our estimates. We could have been a lot less conservative in some of the estimates that you would get using those metrics from that we've used for federal grants and things like that.
10: What would that look like? Like 1 to 4, 1 to 5? Would it be a lot more liberal like that?
9: Well, there, certain programs would certainly be. There are certain things you'd look at and you'd say, yes, your return on investments, you know, for instance, for flooding could be much larger than what you're estimating. But we were extraordinarily on the conservative end of that because we didn't want, we're not trying to overestimate anything. We just want people to understand that when we invest in these things, this is what makes Jacksonville a place where people want to live and work and be. This is what attracts families and businesses to our city. This is what brings us more jobs. Because when a company is looking to invest in Jacksonville and bring its people here, they're not just hoping you're going to pick up the trash. They're hoping you're going to provide a good quality of life. That's why the investment in parks is important. That's why the investment in libraries is important. That's why the investment in literacy is important. And all these things that some people call discretionary, I think are absolutely essential upstream core services for our citizens if we want a world-class city, and I believe we do.
10: Is this budget, remind us, how many years more going forward is the JAG Stadium payment in? Is this the last one, or are there others going forward under the deal?
9: I don't believe that started until this budget year.
10: Okay, so this would be the first budget year.
9: So I think so. I'd have to go back and look at that in terms of number of years, but I don't believe that came into the budget until this year.
10: Okay, and are you getting strong questions during these public hearings about it? Social media still gets all lit up about it.
9: I didn't hear one question about the stadium. I think people are very excited about the community benefits agreement. I will tell you that I did get one question about why we haven't started those programs faster, and that really had more to do with process. We initially suggested a process to council for how we thought that committee should be put together. They went in another direction and then decided after a time to go back to the initial suggestion. So that committee sort of got put on the back burner and then put back on the front burner. And now it's there. And $4 million in this year's budget is allocated to those programs. So, and if you recall, it was council that decided to break that up into smaller pieces. And so that's what we're doing. We are putting $4 million in this year, and we'll continue on a pace as far as what council has designated for those projects.
10: Is that also a topic that maybe there's a gap of education on the process versus the actual tangible? Are you spending money? Are you shoveling dirt in my community?
9: Yeah, you know what, Rich? I think what you learn, and you know this from journalism for years and years, is you have to tell people, you have to tell them again, you have to tell them what you told them, right? It is people have busy lives. They're looking at a million different things. And so you absolutely have to make sure that education is part of everything that you do. I think that is the only way to run a responsible government. People have to understand why you're spending their dollars and what you're spending them on. And I think in terms of things like this, it's very easy to get lost in the weeds. So we're happy to continue to put that information out there and for people to understand what we're doing.
10: So as the Finance Committee begins its work, what are some of the flags out there that you're already starting to hear about and or preparing to defend in this next month or so?
9: Honestly, I have not heard, and especially we've had a lot of good discussions with Will Lane on the Finance Committee. I think we pretty much came in line with what Will was looking to accomplish here. So I think what we're going to hear really mostly talked about is this looming property tax amendment and what we should do on that front. I think there are a number of people on council who are fearful of spending money with that looming. My particular belief about that, and so where I think you're going to see that is largely in our money to our cultural grants, our nonprofit grants, those sort of things. We have nonprofits that have yearly contracts that count on these things, so we need to figure that piece out. But what I would say is we already have more than double the amount in our reserves that we are targeted to have, and so we're set up pretty good right now. We have an entire year, should this pass, to deal with how we would move forward with cuts. And there would have to be cuts for sure if that property tax amendment should pass in services for our citizens. But I don't think we need to slow our forward momentum on a possibility that I think deal with it. But I say that with the knowledge that we have very robust reserves right now.
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11: A 6 on the WOKV weather meter. Partly sunny and hot today. Isolated afternoon thunderstorm with a high in the mid to upper 90s, dropping to the mid 70s tonight. And partly sunny tomorrow and Friday. The heat continues with only isolated afternoon thunderstorms. Many spots are going to go multiple days without any significant rain. Highs between 95 and 100 degrees. With your First Alert Forecast, I'm Action News Jax, Chief Meteorologist Mike Burrish for 104.5 WOKV.
10: First Alert traffic from the Strata Air Conditioning and Heating Traffic Center.
12: No delays to report as you make your way into the downtown corridor this morning. Looking good along the Beltway, the interstates, and across the bridges. From the WOKV Traffic Center, I'm Scott Young.
10: The most accurate weather reports in Jacksonville with Action News Jax Chief Meteorologist Mike Burrish on Jacksonville's News and Talk, 104.5 WOKV. 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
13: This is Clark Howard. Once you think about something from the recently concluded World Cup, Norway that kind of became a fascination for a lot of people who did follow the World Cup has a completely different way and attitude about kids' sports than we do in the United States. 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And if I go in the Wayback Machine, sports, when I was growing up, every sport was 9 weeks. There weren't all these crazy travel teams and all that. 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And I think kids benefit from discovery, trying different things. And it's a whole lot cheaper than these travel teams.
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19: Good morning and welcome to the Wednesday edition of Jacksonville's Morning News for August 12th. I'm Rich Jones. Another very hot afternoon in store with the feels like temperatures well above 100 degrees. If we have any cooling thunderstorms in the next 5 days all the way through the weekend, just ahead. Three big things you need to know this morning, brought to you by Tom Bush BMW. Another mild and muggy
20: back
19: start.
20: Back into the mid-90s. Went to the mid-90s yesterday. We'll do it again today with feels like numbers 105 to 110 or so.
19: President Trump insists the United States has total control over the Strait of Hormuz.
21: We own it. And at some point, maybe they'll do something and then they get blown away.
19: A state House candidate from St. Johns County claims she was punched in the face outside an early voting location.
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19: 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WOKV News Time 602.
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11: I'm Action News Jax, Chief Meteorologist Mike Burrish. Even hotter than average for mid-August in the WOKV First Alert forecast.
10: First Alert traffic from the Strata Air Conditioning and Heating Traffic Center.
19: So far, so good over the metro area. I don't see any significant closures or delays. Everything is open from construction in the overnight hours. Your drive on I-95 from State Road 16 in St. Augustine all the way into downtown Jacksonville is running fully up to speed. No issues on I-10 from the West Beltway into downtown. 6:02 as Jacksonville's morning news continues on this Wednesday. More of today's top stories in the Breaking News Center. Here's Benjamin Fridkus.
23: New this morning, a deadly police shooting takes the life of a 22-year-old woman in Arlington. Police say they were called to the outside of a home for a fight between a couple and were talking to the boyfriend when the girlfriend came outside with a knife in her hand.
24: There are repeated commands to get the woman to comply. She continues to hold onto that knife before police fire at her. She then drops to the ground, still holding that knife in her hand, and then the officers fire.
23: Action News Jax's Deja Mayfield reports she was taken to the hospital where she was pronounced dead. This marks the 13th officer-involved shooting of the year. That officer is not being named under Marcy's Law. A dramatic fight for her safety.
25: There's no easy way to describe the courage that it takes to fight back during such a horrifying and frightening situation.
23: A jogger's quick thinking saved her from further harm. She fought off an attack in Middleburg yesterday. Action News Jax's Yona Govina reports the suspect is now in custody.
26: Investigators say the attack took a terrifying turn when the suspect dragged the woman into the woods. She was able to fight the suspect off and run to a nearby home for help.
27: 22-year-old Jason Thomas was ID'd as the suspect.
26: Sheriff Michelle Cook says when he threw the woman down, he tried to remove her clothes.
23: Thomas is charged with kidnapping, attempted sexual battery, and other counts. Early voting continues across Northeast Florida ahead of Tuesday's primary.
0: There's not a crowd. Yeah, if you come during voting, you're probably in a line. And so it's just easy. No pressure. You just come when you want to and vote.
23: More than 1 million people have voted across Florida. About 9,300 more Republicans have voted than Democrats. More than 814,000 people have returned vote-by-mail ballots. We have multiple resources ahead of the election in our voter guide at WOKV.com. Commercial shipping in the Middle East is coming under increased pressure despite possible arrangement between the U.S. and Iran. Max Gordon with the latest.
1: Iranian-backed Houthi rebels killing six after firing missiles at a ship in the Red Sea. The Yemeni government says the ship was carrying food supplies and was hit while transiting the Bab al-Mandab Strait. The Houthis, however, claim it was carrying Saudi military equipment. Meanwhile, in the Strait of Hormuz, CENTCOM says U.S. forces disabled the steering gear of a Panama-flagged cargo ship as it allegedly tried to violate the U.S. blockade on Iran. No injuries were reported. Pakistan's defense minister says Washington and Tehran may be nearing some kind of arrangement over the Strait of Hormuz. Gulf leaders hoping a lasting deal could be struck.
23: Iran has refused to back down on demands that the U.S. end its blockade of Iranian ports, lift sanctions on the Islamic Republic, and fulfill other conditions before Tehran will consider reopening the Strait of Hormuz. Another super speeder arrest in Florida. This driver in DeSoto County gave police an interesting excuse for his lead foot.
2: Any reason for you going that fast?
3: Actually, on my way to my cheating girlfriend's house.
2: Your cheating girlfriend's house?
3: Yeah.
23: The driver was clocked at 110 miles per hour in a 60 zone. The super speeder law has been in effect more than a year. Anyone going more than double the speed limit or more than 100 miles per hour can be arrested. WOKV News time is 6:06.
19: And what about the music that he didn't turn down either? Someone's playing the jazz saxophone. Had to go catch the cheating girlfriend. 6 minutes past the hour on this Wednesday. More parking finally available at Jacksonville International Airport soon. The targeted opening that could make the holidays just a little bit easier. Coming up next.
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17: Hot temperatures continue. A 6 on the WOKV weather meter. Partly sunny today. Only an isolated afternoon storm with highs in the mid-90s. Feel-like temperatures, 103 to 108. An isolated shower or storm early this evening. Then clearing skies as we drop into the 70s. And tomorrow and Friday, well, it continues to be hot. Partly sunny and only an isolated afternoon thunderstorm. Highs between 95 and 100 degrees. And the weekend, not much change. Hot temperatures, isolated to widely scattered afternoon thunderstorms. A lot of dry hours, but you'll be sweating it out with highs in the mid to upper 90s both Saturday and Sunday, and of course those feel-like temperatures remaining above the century mark. I'm Chief Meteorologist Mike Burrish. Join me today beginning at 5 p.m. on CBS 47 and Fox 30 Action News Jax.
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20: So far, so good as you make your way across our area. Downtown bridges, the Matthews, the Hart, the Fuller Warren, the Acosta, and even the Main Street Bridge. And you're looking good as you cross the Buckman Bridge out of Orange Park and through Mandarin on the West Beltway southbound, as well as the East Beltway southbound, where you're enjoying a speed limit ride out of Ocean Way across the Dames Point Bridge and through Arlington.
19: 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This is hosted by nonprofit LSF Health Systems in Jacksonville. And later this morning, bringing together local, state, and national experts to advance suicide prevention across our community. Remember, we were there for the kickoff of the Zero Suicide Jacksonville Summit about a year ago to the day, and already some gains have been made. We'll have a chance to visit with LSF Health Systems CEO Dr. Christina Coffey a little bit later this morning on those gains and the conversations that are changing in our community. 6:13 on this Wednesday morning, more of today's top stories. Here's Benjamin Fridkus.
21: St. John's County schools continue to grow. The district says it has more than 48,000 students in classrooms, which is an increase of 400 over last year. High schools are leading the way. The district says it is monitoring attendance, balancing classrooms, and making changes to its bus routes. Only a few months from now, more parking will be available at Jacksonville International Airport.
22: The airport posted a video saying more than 2,000 spots will be available in November, just in time for the holidays. Part of the problem stems from parking garage fire that happened in May of 2025, forcing the airport to shut down and trapping hundreds of cars inside. It also caused millions of dollars in damage. The daily hourly garage that never reopened, and it's being repaired.
21: Action News Jax's Tanika Hughes reports portions of the hourly garage damaged by the fire remain closed, with demolition and construction work getting underway this summer. Jacksonville City Council approves hundreds of thousands of dollars to help at-risk women. The Sulzbacher Center will use the money to get extra beds for women experiencing homelessness. The beds were requested by JFRD's homeless outreach team.
0: They're saying, hey, we've got some space for men, but we have very limited beds for females.
21: The city also approved $1.3 million for 96 new shelter beds in 2024. The latest count shows Jacksonville's overall homeless population has dropped by 11%. Rod Stewart is canceling all of his upcoming tour dates after undergoing a successful heart procedure. Mark Mayfield with details.
1: Stewart confirms he underwent a routine coronary stent procedure and is very much on the mend. The singer says he will take 4 weeks off of his One Last Time farewell tour, but plans to return to performing soon. The 81-year-old legend was scheduled to be on the road through September the 3rd, including six Las Vegas residency dates set for late August.
21: At least two people are reported dead as powerful storms with strong winds and flooding hit parts of the Midwest Tuesday. Sue Guzman reports.
2: A four-year-old was killed when a tree fell on a home in Geneva Township, Indiana, during severe storms Tuesday. In Ohio, Governor Mike DeWine says one person was killed after emergency responders were unable to reach an individual during a flood emergency. More than a dozen people wound up being hospitalized following a lightning strike at an Ohio correction facility Tuesday night. Spokesperson says at least one person had to be airlifted to a nearby facility for treatment. Damaging winds sweeping into Illinois, triggering tornado warnings in several areas, including Aurora and Juliet, with no reported injuries.
21: Thailand's government promised tougher gun control after two high-profile shootings in a week. Jonathan Savage with more.
3: The two shootings took place in the same area on the outskirts of the capital, Bangkok. First, a 14-year-old boy killed his grandparents and several teachers before taking his own life. Then a former lawmaker was arrested after a shooting at a government office that killed one person and injured another. A Thai government spokesperson says they're working on strengthening regulations and cracking down on illegal firearms. They've immediately suspended new permits and ordered a review of existing ones. Thailand has one of the highest rates of gun ownership in Asia.
21: The Perseid meteor shower is back, and the U.S. may have a pretty good view. Tawny J. Powers reports.
4: Peak viewing for this summer's Perseid meteor shower will be tonight into Thursday morning, with promising viewing conditions for the northern hemisphere. NASA says as many as 50 to 100 meteors per hour may be visible under ideal conditions, while the American Meteor Society says about 30 to 50 meteors per hour could be seen from rural areas. The Perseids are debris from a comet that orbits the sun every 133 years and is not scheduled to return until 2125. Star watchers on planet Earth have been taking in this meteor shower for more than 2,000 years.
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17: A 6 on the WOKV weather meter, partly sunny and hot today, isolated afternoon thunderstorm with a high in the mid to upper 90s, dropping to the mid 70s tonight, and partly sunny tomorrow and Friday. The heat continues with only isolated afternoon thunderstorms. Many spots are going to go multiple days without any significant rain. Highs between 95 and 100 degrees. With your First Alert forecast, I'm Action News Jax, Chief Meteorologist Mike Burrish for 104.5 WOKV.
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20: We have our eyes on a broken down vehicle. This is 10 westbound in Baker County, right shoulder before State Road 121, but no delays. And just a tap of the brakes now on 10 eastbound approaching Cassett and McDuff. Plus, we're seeing the usual slowdowns in the right lane, Butler eastbound as you exit onto San Pablo, as well as the East Beltway northbound in the right lane at Phillips Highway.
19: We're still all in the adjustments after back to school now fully in all of Northeast Florida. Thanks, Sherry. At F.511, we'll continue to update your rush into the office throughout the morning. Jacksonville City Council members studying possible changes to the city's noise ordinance. Just ahead, how it could be the next piece of the downtown activation puzzle.
16: Sean Hannity, Brian Kilmeade, and Eric Erickson. 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
19: 6:23 and breaking through the overnight hours, an armed woman shot and killed by Jacksonville police in the Arlington area.
29: She continues to hold onto that knife before police fire at her.
19: Still to come, the call that led JSO to respond last night and what new information we've been able to learn already this hour. Jacksonville's morning news continues with more of today's top local stories. Here's Benjamin Fridkus.
21: Today, jury selection begins in a long-awaited trial against Meta. Jessica Rosenthal with more.
8: Four states' attorneys general are presenting evidence, Kentucky, Colorado, New Jersey, and California, at trial against Meta. They allege the social media company violated state and federal consumer protection laws, unlawfully collected the data of minors, and designed their products to be addictive. Meta's denied the allegations. Earlier this year, a jury in Los Angeles found Meta products were addictive to minors, and a jury in New Mexico found the company was a nuisance and had misled the public about how safe their products were. This week, a federal appeals court ruled the cases against the company could move forward, that liability protections do not mean they cannot be sued at all, clearing the way for the many additional lawsuits already filed.
21: The Department of Justice is cracking down on universities offering in-state tuition to illegal immigrants.
9: DOJ officials say when it comes to in-state tuition and reimbursement, Vermont, Connecticut, and New York have laws on the books that in some cases prioritize illegal immigrants living in the United States over U.S. citizens. The DOJ is citing a Connecticut state law that makes it illegal immigrants who meet and maintain a threshold of residency in the state for at least 5 years, eligible for student loan reimbursement payments, a benefit that department officials say is not extended to U.S. citizens. Connecticut's Attorney General William Tong, though, told Fox News, "Note to Trump, stay out of Connecticut. How we run our schools and teach our kids is none of your business, and you have no authority to force the sovereign state of Connecticut to deny our kids a future."
21: David Spunt reports courts in Texas, Kentucky, Nebraska, Oklahoma, and Illinois have found the practice to be unconstitutional. A new speed record for a hydrogen-powered car, as Roger Stern reports.
10: British driver Andy Green pushed his vehicle to more than 406 miles an hour along Utah's Bonneville Salt Flats, more than two times the previous record, the fastest ever for this kind of vehicle, which contains two hydrogen combustion engines putting out 1,600 horsepower. The engines are somewhat similar to what you have in your car, but instead of running on gas, it's hydrogen that combusts in the pistons. And unlike gas, hydrogen is not a fossil fuel. So the only thing coming out of the tailpipe is steam and oxygen, harmless to the environment.
21: And moderate Democrat David Crowley has won the Wisconsin primary for governor. He defeated Democratic Socialist Francesca Hong.
11: What I do know is that we are ready to keep fighting, and I feel confident.
21: Crowley is vying to become Wisconsin's first black governor. He pitched himself as the candidate best positioned to win in November against Republican U.S. Representative Tom Tiffany, who is endorsed by President Donald Trump. WOKV News Time is 6:26.
19: Jacksonville's morning news live in your community. The Embassy Suites Oceanfront in St. Augustine for the Zero Suicide St. John's Summit. We're going to broaden the National Zero Suicide Initiative deepen its ties into the Northeast Florida community. Coming up in just about 15 minutes, the resources that are available to young and teenagers in our community and why back to school time it may be a crisis moment for many.
12: 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Temperatures not too far from record highs. The full First Alert forecast in less than 10 minutes.
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19: Another mild, very muggy start to the day. Hot afternoons and only a few cooling thunderstorms in the forecast over the next several days and into this weekend. Good morning at 6:30. I'm Rich Jones. Jacksonville's Morning News continues with three big things you need to know. Brought to you by Tom Bush, BMW. New from overnight, an armed woman shot and killed by Jacksonville police in Arlington.
20: She continues to hold onto that knife before police fire at her.
19: The call that led police to respond last night. A jogger in Clay County able to fight off an attack.
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12: 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Less rain equals more sun equals a frying pan in the WOKV First Alert Forecast.
18: First Alert Traffic from the Strata Air Conditioning and Heating Traffic Center.
19: West Side trouble already developing. You're on the brakes, I-10 East, just beyond State Road 23 and Chafee. We've got a crash past Chafee. It's over on the right shoulder, but everyone seems to be slowing down in a hurry for it. Once you get beyond that, you look good on I-10 all the way into downtown. That right lane bugaboo is back again. JTB East as you approach the Mayo Clinic at San Pablo. So you start to hit the brakes just beyond Hodges. Otherwise, we're looking really good over the metro area. No other significant slowdowns as the morning drive is just getting underway at 6:32. More of today's top local stories. Here's Benjamin Fridkus.
21: The next piece of the downtown activation puzzle. Jacksonville City Council members are looking into changes to the city's noise ordinance, which is not seen major updates in decades. Under the current ordinance, noise levels for commercial properties anywhere in the city are restricted to 60 decibels during the day and 55 at night. Councilmember Raul Arias wants to consider extending hours, increasing decibel levels, or even offer special permits to allow for more flexibility downtown.
33: Maybe go to 80 or 85. That way that restaurant could have a little bit of live music. I'm not saying go to 105. Maybe we do for larger events that are permitted events.
21: He wants to see a special committee convened to take a holistic look at reforming the noise ordinance and envisions multiple bills could be filed to address various concerns highlighted in today's meeting. Florida drivers are finally getting some relief on their insurance bills. Auto insurance rates in the state have posted the biggest drop in the country as major insurers cut premiums for hundreds of thousands of drivers. The trend is a sharp turnaround after years of steep increases in Florida. However, experts warn that rates could still shift as insurers adjust to changing claims and repair costs. A Jacksonville Beach dentist is being indicted for failing to pay thousands of dollars in taxes.
7: John Christopher Williams is charged with 4 counts of attempting to evade income taxes, 11 counts of failing to withhold employment taxes, and 1 count of endeavoring to impede the administration and revenue laws.
21: Chandler Morgan reports Williams could face a maximum of 5 years in federal prison. Senators Rand Paul and Ron Johnson have released texts from Anthony Fauci's government phone. The former chief medical advisor to the Biden administration denied concerns for pregnant women receiving the COVID-19 vaccine in communication with other health officials. Johnson on Fox's Jesse Waters Primetime discusses what his team was looking for on the phone.
8: My staff went immediately into the change from the Trump administration to the Biden administration, see what was happening at that point in time. They pulled this needle out of the haystack. And this should shock every American.
21: This comes after the Senate Homeland Security Committee voted to hold Dr. Fauci in contempt after he invoked the Fifth Amendment in last week's hearing. As American troops prepare for major military drills, North Korea launches another missile, Jonathan Savage reports.
9: The missile was launched from the Wonsan area on North Korea's east coast and landed in the sea. Experts say it was likely part of Pyongyang's test schedule, but could also be timed to send a message. Next week, South Korea and the United States begin 10 days of military exercises, Ulchi Freedom Shield. They're aimed at countering the North's growing capabilities. Meanwhile, North Korea's issued a new warning to its neighbor, saying if South Korea pursues nuclear submarines, it must be able to respond with a strike that makes survival impossible.
21: And the opening bell is brought to you by Guarding Your Nest Egg with Mike Lester. You can find them at guardingyournestegg.com. The opening bell rings this morning on Wall Street after stocks closed lower yesterday. Oil prices have been on the rise amid uncertainty over the status of the conflict between the U.S. and Iran in the Strait of Hormuz. U.S. West Texas Intermediate Futures and international benchmark Brent crude were both up over 1%. Elsewhere, shares of Alphabet and AppLovin have both seen a dip. At the closing bell, the Dow Jones Industrial Average lost 184 points to 53,791. The S&P 500 fell 24 points to 77,28. The NASDAQ dropped 159 points to 26,445. WOKV News time is 6:35.
19: One thing not falling has been our temperatures, and even the overnight has been so uncomfortably warm and muggy. How close to 100 degrees will be today if we have any cooling thunderstorms in the five-day weekend forecast ahead? And we're into back-to-school mode, and what can it be full of anxiety? We're exploring the local resource that's available to teenagers in crisis live at the St. Augustine Zero Suicide St. John Summit, hosted by nonprofit LSF Health Systems. WOKV News Time, 6:36.
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4: Hot temperatures continue. A 6 on the WOKV weather meter. Partly sunny today. Only an isolated afternoon storm with highs in the mid-90s. Feel-like temperatures 103 to 108. An isolated shower or storm early this evening, then clearing skies as we drop into the 70s. And tomorrow and Friday, well, it continues to be hot. Partly sunny and only an isolated afternoon thunderstorm. Highs between 95 and 100 degrees. And the weekend, not much change. Hot temperatures isolated to widely scattered afternoon thunderstorms. A lot of dry hours, but you'll be sweating it out with highs in the mid to upper 90s both Saturday and Sunday, and of course those feel like temperatures remaining above the century mark. I'm Chief Meteorologist Mike Burrish. Join me today beginning at 5 p.m. on CBS 47 and Fox 30 Action News Jax.
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5: 10 eastbound drivers, be prepared to slow from before Chafee all the way past a right shoulder crash closer to Hammond Boulevard. Even though all lanes are open, that's causing significant delays as you head in from Baker County. Then just a tap of the brakes as you get closer to downtown approaching McDuff. And we have a broken down vehicle on the Buckman Bridge. This is the West Beltway northbound left lane partially blocked. Not much in the way of delays there, but a tap of the brakes now heading in from the north side on 95 southbound as you make your way past a right shoulder crash at the MLK Parkway. And of course, you're slow on Butler eastbound, making your way out toward the beaches, especially if you're exiting onto San Pablo.
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6: 642, thanks, Sherry, at F.511. Rich Jones and Jacksonville's Morning News live at the Embassy Suites Oceanfront in St. Augustine for the Zero Suicide St. John's Summit, hosted by Jacksonville nonprofit LSF Health Systems. Recall a year ago, almost to the day, we were at the kickoff of the Zero Suicide Jacksonville Summit. And among the many things that hopefully the summit does is illuminate the resources that are available to anyone in crisis and allows breaking down of some of the stigma surrounding suicide so that we can have those maybe more difficult conversations. Among the many resources that are available in our community is the St. Augustine Youth Services. And the Chief Operating Officer for St. Augustine Youth Services is Dennis Maneja, who joins me live. Thanks for getting up early to do this,
7: absolutely,
6: by the way.
7: Thanks for having me. Pleasure to be here.
6: Tell us a little bit more about your team. It comprises a number of individuals in St. Augustine.
7: We do. So St. Augustine Youth Services is the behavioral health agency, so we provide mental health services. We have residential treatment for boys, and we also have community mental health programs that offer services to families and kids out in the community. And so among those programs is a mobile response team where they do respond to crisis calls in St. John's County.
6: So, for example, in Jacksonville, we had that crisis call, sadly, this week of a 16-year-old over at the Avenues Mall. If that's in St. Augustine, how might you all respond to something like that?
7: Yeah, typically with something like that. So St. John's County does have a co-responder program as well, where there is mental health, a mental health clinician that is paired up with a deputy. With our program, oftentimes we will get called to the scene of those type of situations. Our team is made up of masters or licensed clinicians, and when we get we manage the crisis hotline for St. John's County. So anyone 25 and under, we would respond to. So in that situation there, one of our clinicians would be called out to the scene to respond and provide an

0: assessment, evaluation, and try to some intervention there to make sure that the youth is safe and gets the services that they need. And then high collaboration with law enforcement during something like that.
1: Our kids are going through a change this week, all families in our community as well with back
0: yes.
1: to school. Do you see the anxiety start to pick up and calls for resources and the need for more resources around this time of the year?
0: Oh, yes. That is one of the things, especially on paper, that we see when we look at our stats for the year. When summer comes, there is a drop in the number of calls, the number of assessments that we do. When school starts during that school year, we do have a higher volume, noticeably, of crisis calls. So we can take crisis calls from anywhere in St. John's County, but we do get a lot of calls from the school system, so our team will respond to the schools.
1: What are some things that we as parents and we as the broader community need to consider with a teenager in crisis? For example, we hear about how to deal with an adult, and
0: yeah.
1: I know later today we'll hear from a gentleman who spent years with California Highway Patrol working with people in crisis on the Golden Gate Bridge, for example, and how to talk with them and empathize with them. It's different with a teenager because we want to parent and say, oh, it's okay.
0: Yeah.
1: What are some of the things and strategies that you want to make sure that we as parents in the community can do?
0: Yeah, I think that with the kids that are in school, you know, they deal with the whole host of stressors, you know, anything from things related to their peers, relationships, family issues, you know, things in the home, and then also academic stressors and things like that. What you just said, you know, things will be okay, that kind of thing. I think one of the main things is looking for those signs and being able to identify if those things are interfering at a higher level than we know, so that we would be able to intervene and try to dig a little bit deeper to find out what's going on. So events such as Zero Suicide and other awareness events do help parents and caregivers kind of understand those kinds of signs, so that they can, you know, they're more prepared to deal with it.
1: If a family is listening now and they hear that we've got a resource like the St. Augustine Youth Services available, and you mentioned boys residential,
0: yeah.
1: not girls at this point.
0: No, just boys.
1: Is
0: yeah.
1: the goal to be able to provide the resource?
0: For girls, we have, we've only done boys. We did girls for a brief period in the very beginning. The need has been for boys. Around the state, there are other places that do provide services for girls. We're focused on boys in our residential program.
1: In what ways can people reach out to you and your services?
0: Oh, yeah. You know, we're on all social media. We do get a lot of support from St. John's County. It's great. And from that standpoint, we get phone calls. We get a lot of emails through social media as well, with people wanting to volunteer or wanting to donate to help in any way. So we're always open to that.
1: Well, we appreciate you being here and the conversation continuing, especially for our kids. Dennis Maneja is Chief Operating Officer at St. Augustine Youth Services as the now second annual in our community Zero Suicide St. John Summit gets underway a little bit later this morning. Jacksonville's morning news continues at 6:48. Still to come, an updated look at the intensity of the heat over the next several days, when we might see some cooling thunderstorms this weekend.
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14: A 6 on the WOKV weather meter. Partly sunny and hot today. Isolated afternoon thunderstorm with a high in the mid to upper 90s, dropping to the mid 70s tonight, and partly sunny tomorrow and Friday. The heat continues with only isolated afternoon thunderstorms. Many spots are going to go multiple days without any significant rain. Highs between 95 and 100 degrees. With your First Alert Forecast, I'm Action News Jack's Chief Meteorologist Mike Burrish for 104.5 WOKV.
2: First Alert traffic from the Strata Air Conditioning and Heating Traffic Center.
15: Several items of note to pass along this morning. There are reports of debris in the roadway, the ramp from State Road 206 in St. Johns County on to 95 northbound. Someone's on the way to check that out. In the meantime, on 10 eastbound, you do have a crash that's slowing you down, even though it's on the right shoulder. This is just before you get to Hammond Boulevard, and traffic slows to before Chafee. Also, you have a crash on the right shoulder, 95 southbound at the MLK Parkway, and a broken down vehicle west beltway northbound, left lane blocked after the top of the Buckman Bridge. Then if you're on Butler eastbound, you can expect the usual delays between Hodges and San Pablo.
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16: Thousands of dollars in funding is secured to help residents of Peppertree Village in Fernandina Beach. We told you back in June about dozens of elderly, disabled, and veteran residents who could be out of a place to live in 5 months. The USDA loans that make their rent affordable will be paid off in January. Janice Ankrum, the CEO of Council on Aging in Nassau County, has stepped up to find solutions for them.
17: Our end goal is about $250,000. I do have feelers out there with other funders to ask for dollars, and I feel very confident that we're going to raise the money.
16: Peppertree Village says it's in the process of scheduling a meeting with USDA Rural Development ahead of filing to confirm timelines directly with the agency. A health alert is out for red tide issued by the Florida Department of Health in Duval County.
18: It says it's near Fort George Inlet. They're asking people to stay away from this location. They say you should avoid swimming or fishing in the area. And if you made contact with the water, to wash with soap and water immediately.
16: Action News Jax's Phil Amato reports one fisherman says he experienced it firsthand.
19: Red tide's a bad poison in the oceans. You don't want that in your body. You know, I don't.
16: The health department says it can be harmful to people, pets, fish, and wildlife. Massachusetts teacher and Marine veteran Robert Gilman returns home to the United States after serving 4 years in Russian prison on charges of beating a police officer and attacking prison guards. Jillian Turner with the story.
20: The State Department says Gilman's release was not part of an exchange and no other concessions were provided. The Russian government released him on humanitarian grounds. This after Gilman's family says he faced torture, forcible injection with mind-altering drugs, and malnourishment. Gilman was arrested in Russia while on his way to begin a new job in Moldova in 2022. Last week, Gilman's family told Fox News through their representative he had been going in and out of consciousness since June when the Russians moved him to a prison hospital, and they feared he was on the verge of death. President Trump posting, quote, "I just spoke to him, and he had one request, a great cheeseburger when he lands."
16: Five other Americans with deteriorating health remain in Russian custody. Violent crime is declining in major U.S. cities with new data showing significant drops, Mark Mayfield reports.
21: The Major Cities Chiefs Association reports homicides fell 17.2%, robberies dropped 16.6%, aggravated assaults declined 5.7%, and rapes were down 6.2% compared with the same period last year. The numbers cover 66 law enforcement agencies and are preliminary, not final FBI statistics. Experts say there is no single explanation, pointing instead to changes in policing and criminal justice strategies, technology, and broader societal shifts.
16: And YouTube is making it much harder for creators to earn money on the site. In order to get ad revenue, creators now need to have 8,000 qualified watch hours over the past year or 20 million qualified shorts views over the last 3 months. That is double the old requirement. WOKV News time is 6:58.
1: New from the overnight hours, an armed woman shot and killed by the Jacksonville Sheriff's Office during a response.
22: She continues to hold onto that knife before police fire at her.
1: The call.
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1: At 7 o'clock, good morning. I'm Rich Jones, and we are in the community in St. Augustine for the kickoff of the Zero Suicide St. John's Summit later this morning. Three big things you need to know out the door. Brought to you by Tom Bush, BMW. Yet another mild and very humid morning.
10: Back into the mid-90s. Went to the mid-90s yesterday. We'll do it again today with feels like numbers 105 to 110 or so.
1: President Trump insists the United States has total control over the Strait of Hormuz.
11: We own it. And at some point, maybe they'll do something and then they get blown away.
1: A state House candidate from North St. Johns County says she was punched in the face outside an early voting spot.
12: I just want to be safe in my community again.
1: Coming up, the charges filed against the alleged attacker. 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
14: I'm Action News Jack's Chief Meteorologist Mike Burrish. Even hotter than average for mid-August in the WOKV First Alert forecast.
2: First Alert traffic from the Strata Air Conditioning and Heating Traffic Center.
1: West Side woes. You're on the brakes, I-10 East, just beyond State Road 23 and Chafee Road. Right shoulder is blocked with a crash, but it is causing all sorts of congestion. Thankfully, once you ride past that, you're pretty good until you hit right around Lane Avenue, and then we start to slow yet again on the west side through Normandy and eventually into downtown Jacksonville. JTB East, that ramp to San Pablo slowing down, starting to see some traffic fill in. 95 North approaching Bowden and off the Dames Point Bridge, East Beltway southbound at this hour. 7:02, Jacksonville's morning news continues with more of today's top local stories. Here's Benjamin Fridkus.
16: Breaking this morning, Jacksonville police were called to a home in Arlington last night where a woman holding a knife was shot and killed by an officer. Police say they were called to the outside of a home for a fight between a couple and were talking to the boyfriend when the girlfriend came outside holding that knife.
22: She continues to hold onto that knife before police fire at her. She then drops to the ground, still holding that knife in her hand, and then the officers fire again. Eventually, they are able to get to that woman, take the knife out of her hand, treat her by JFRD before she is taken to the hospital where she is pronounced dead.
16: Action News Jax's Deja Mayfield reports the officer is not being named under Marcy's Law. This marks the 13th officer-involved shooting of the year. A jogger attacked in broad daylight in Clay County, a fight for survival that ends with a man in jail. As Yona Gavino reports, the victim fought off the attacker and ran for help.
31: It started as a routine morning jog around 10 o'clock Tuesday, but within moments, a woman was fighting to get away from a stranger. 22-year-old Jason Thomas was ID'd as the suspect. Sheriff Michelle Cook says when he threw the woman down, he tried to remove her clothes. Coda Moses heard about the attack.
32: I'm glad she has self-defense. I mean, that's another big thing is having self-defense.
33: Let me just say there's no easy way to describe the courage that it takes to fight back during such a horrifying and frightening situation.
31: When the woman ran to a nearby house, the residents called 911. The sheriff said Thomas changed his clothes, darted inside a home in the Pine Ridge area, but was confronted by the homeowners. He took off again, but deputies soon caught up with him.
16: Sheriff Michelle Cook says anyone who may have had a similar experience with the suspect is urged to contact the sheriff's office. Early voting continues across Northeast Florida ahead of Tuesday's primary.
34: There's not a crowd. Yeah, if you come during voting, you're probably in a line. And so it's just easy. No pressure. You just come when you want to and vote.
16: More More than 1 million people have voted across Florida. About 9,300 more Republicans have voted than Democrats. More than 814,000 people have returned vote-by-mail ballots. We have multiple resources ahead of the election in our voter guide at WOKV.com. Commercial shipping in the Middle East is coming under increased pressure despite possible arrangement between the U.S. and Iran. Max Gordon with the latest.
0: Iranian-backed Houthi rebels killing six after firing missiles at a ship in the Red Sea. The Yemeni government says the ship was carrying food supplies and was hit while transiting the Bab al-Mandab Strait. The Houthis, however, claim it was carrying Saudi military equipment. Meanwhile, in the Strait of Hormuz, CENTCOM says U.S. forces disabled the steering gear of a Panama-flagged cargo ship as it allegedly tried to violate the U.S. blockade on Iran. No injuries were reported. Pakistan's defense minister says Washington and Tehran may be nearing some kind of arrangement over the Strait of Hormuz. Gulf leaders hoping a lasting deal could be struck.
16: Iran has refused to back down on demands that the U.S. end its blockade of Iranian ports, lift sanctions on the Islamic Republic, and fulfill other conditions before Tehran will consider reopening the Strait of Hormuz. WOKV News Time is 7:05.
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13: This is Clark Howard. Once you think about something from the recently concluded World Cup, Norway, that kind of became a fascination for a lot of people who did follow the World Cup, has a completely different way and attitude about kids' sports than we do in the United States. It's all about, when you're a kid, having fun and trying all different things. And if I go in the Wayback Machine, sports, when I was growing up, every sport was 9 weeks. There weren't all these crazy travel teams and all that. We are burning our kids out with this obsession that I believe, I'm sorry, is a parental obsession for our kids to be great at whatever sport, squeezing the fun out of it. And I think kids benefit from discovery, trying different things. And it's a whole lot cheaper than these travel teams.
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14: Hot temperatures continue. A 6 on the WOKV weather meter. Partly sunny today. Only an isolated afternoon storm with highs in the mid-90s. Feel-like temperatures, 103 to 108. An isolated shower or storm early this evening, then clearing skies as we drop into the 70s. And tomorrow and Friday, while it continues to be hot, partly sunny, and only an isolated afternoon thunderstorm. Highs between 95 and 100 degrees. And the weekend, not much change. Hot temperatures, isolated to widely scattered afternoon thunderstorms. A lot of dry hours, but you'll be sweating it out with highs in the mid to upper 90s both Saturday and Sunday, and of course those feel like temperatures remaining above the century mark. I'm Chief Meteorologist Mike Burrish. Join me today beginning at 5 p.m. on CBS 47 and Fox 30 Action News Jax.
7: First Alert Traffic from the Strata Air Conditioning and Heating Traffic Center.
15: The crash on 95 southbound at the MLK Parkway has been moved down that ramp off the interstate. No delays there. You do still have a right shoulder crash slowing you down on I-10 eastbound. This one is just before Hammond Boulevard, but your delays stretch all the way back to before Chafee. And you're going to slow again closer to downtown, especially between Lane Avenue and Roosevelt. Then there's a broken down vehicle west Beltway northbound after the top of the Buckman Bridge blocking the left lane. And the usual delays through Arlington east Beltway southbound. Also now 95 northbound between Butler and Emerson.
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16: Only a few months from now, more parking will finally be available at Jacksonville International Airport.
17: The airport posted a video saying more than 2,000 spots will be available in November, just in time for the holidays. Part of the problem stems from parking garage fire that happened in May of 2025, forcing the airport to shut down and trapping hundreds of cars inside. It also caused millions of dollars in damage to the daily hourly garage that never reopened, and it's being repaired.
16: Action News Jax's Tanika Hughes reports portions of the hourly garage damaged by the fire remain closed, with demolition and construction work getting underway this summer. Jacksonville City Council approves hundreds of thousands of dollars to help at-risk women. The Sulzbacher Center will use the money to get extra beds for women experiencing homelessness. beds were requested by JFRD's Path to Homelessness Outreach Team.
3: They're saying, hey, we've got some space for men, but we have very limited beds for females.
16: The city also approved $1.3 million for 96 new shelter beds in 2024. The latest count shows Jacksonville's overall homeless population has dropped by 11%. Rod Stewart canceling all of his upcoming tour dates after undergoing a successful heart procedure. Mark Mayfield with more.
13: Stewart confirms he underwent a routine coronary stent procedure and is very much on the mend. The singer says he will take 4 weeks off of his one last time farewell tour, but plans to return to performing soon. The 81-year-old legend was scheduled to be on the road through September the 3rd, including six Las Vegas residency dates set for late August.
16: Another super speeder arrest in Florida. This driver in DeSoto County gave police an interesting excuse for his lead foot.
4: Any reason for you going that fast?
5: I'm actually on the way to my cheating girlfriend's house.
4: Your cheating girlfriend's house?
5: Yep.
4: Okay.
16: The driver was clocked at 110 miles per hour in a 60 zone. The super speeder law has been in effect for more than a year. Anyone going more than double the speed limit or more than 100 miles per hour can be arrested. And St. John's County schools continue growing. The district says it has more than 48,000 students in classrooms, an increase of 400 over last year. High schools are leading the way. The district says it is monitoring attendance, balancing its classrooms, and making changes to bus routes. WOKV News Time is 7:11.
1: Jacksonville's Morning News continues live at the Zero Suicide St. John's Summit. And so many resources are available in the community for adults, children, teenagers. And that's what the summit is all about, bringing all of those resources together and collaborating in a way that we can then deploy to the community to try to reduce not only the stigma of talking about mental health, but also the number of suicides in our community. An updated look at weather and traffic just ahead, as well as Jacksonville's Morning News continues.
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14: A 6 on the WOKV weather meter, partly sunny and hot today, isolated afternoon thunderstorm with a high in the mid to upper 90s, dropping to the mid 70s tonight, and partly sunny tomorrow and Friday. The heat continues with only isolated afternoon thunderstorms. Many spots are going to go multiple days without any significant rain, highs between 95 and 100 degrees. With your First Alert Forecast, I'm Action News Jack's Chief Meteorologist Mike Burrish for 104.5 WOKV.
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15: Finally, all lanes are back open on the Buckman Bridge. Northbound, the broken down semi that had the left lane blocked after the top of the span has been moved down to the left shoulder closer to US 17. No delays there. But now you have a crash on the southbound side. The right lane from Blanding onto the West Beltway southbound is currently blocked. And of course, this crash on 10 eastbound, right shoulder approaching Hammond has you on the brakes all the way back to before Chaffee. And we're seeing the usual delays in Arlington, East Beltway southbound approaching Monument and Atlantic. Also 95 northbound before University, Butler eastbound at San Pablo, and even the East Beltway northbound at Phillips Highway.
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1: Jacksonville's Morning News, live on location in St. Augustine at the Embassy Suites on the beautiful Atlantic Ocean, and we're here for a beautiful reason, and that's hopefully to maintain life in our community. It's the Zero Suicide St. John's Summit that is getting underway a little bit later this morning. Last year, almost to the day, we were at the kickoff of the Zero Suicide Jacksonville Summit, and now reaching deeper into the community in St. John's County. It's hosted by LSF Health Systems, local nonprofit in Jacksonville, and the leader of LSF, a great partner of WOKV, is Dr. Christine Caulfield. So you're reaching into St. John's County. Was this purposeful and intentional, Dr. C?
0: It really was. Unfortunately, and a lot of people find this shocking, but St. John's County has a higher rate of suicide than the state and the nation. So we felt that we needed to really penetrate St. John's County, raise awareness, let people know about this very disturbing data point, and really help people equip themselves to be able to help someone that may be struggling with thoughts of suicide.
1: What are some of those early signs, and how can something like this summit take it out into the community?
0: Well, we feel that everybody can participate in suicide prevention, because it may be your colleague that's struggling and suffering. It may be your friend. It may be somebody you're teaching in school. But you may be the first person that notices these signs and symptoms. And some of these signs and symptoms are people saying things like, you know, life's just not worth living. I would be better off dead. I feel very hopeless, and there's nothing to live for. You must take these signs very seriously. Err on the side of caution, and know what to do when you hear someone say these things, so that you can help them get the resources they need to get better.
1: I think instinctively, and maybe this is the man in me speaking, but like, I want to fix something. So I can think of instinctive reactions to it'll be okay, or, it's not that bad ultimately. Those obviously are not good answers to share when someone in your life, someone close to you, is opening up. It's about listening, but what are some better ways to reframe that conversation and maybe get that loved one the help that they need?
0: That's a great question, and you're absolutely right. People that are struggling, that are in so much pain, when you validate that, when you acknowledge that they must be going through something very difficult, that you see that they're struggling, that you care about them, that you are going to walk beside them through this journey, rather than say something like, it's going to be okay, or you have so much to live for, because really that's not recognizing the state they're in at the moment, the pain, the hopelessness, the helplessness. So listening, as you say, validating that you recognize the pain they're in, and letting them know they're not alone.
1: You had indicated initially that St. John's County has the highest rate of suicide in our area and in the state. Can you attribute that to anything or multiple factors?
0: You know, it's really showcasing that suicide crosses all boundaries, economic, race, ethnicity. It really doesn't discriminate. We are looking into potential issues that may be contributing, but honestly, when people have untreated illness, and we know that mental illness, depression, bipolar disease, addiction is a brain disease, again, it's like someone having diabetes or another physical illness that needs maintenance, that needs addressed and medication. Same goes for untreated mental illness.
1: Dr. Christine Caulfield, as we kick off the Zero Suicide St. John's Summit last year in Jacksonville, the big outgrowth of that was taking the pledge.
0: Yes.
1: What signs have you seen and have you been tracking over the course of the year from Jacksonville? And then how does that translate into what's happening here?
0: Yes, we were so pleased at the success of our Jacksonville Zero Suicide Summit. We had over 30 businesses take the pledge that they were willing to engage in suicide prevention activities such as having a lunch and learn on the signs and symptoms of someone that may be struggling, putting a placard, for example, in their break room for 988. That's the crisis line that is easy to remember, 988, that you can call not only if you're thinking about taking your own life, but if you're just struggling in general, if you're in crisis. Those kinds of things that businesses can do to raise awareness for their staff. Also individuals. We had over 75 people take the individual pledge that they personally were going to do something to raise awareness, to get more information on suicide prevention techniques. So again, this is a community problem. Everybody can get involved. We're not asking anyone to become a therapist, but we are asking that you equip yourself with the knowledge to be able to help someone who may be thinking about taking their own lives.
1: So what would be your goal for today?
0: Our goal for today at LSF Health Systems is to raise awareness, to have the audience learn techniques, skills, more information on suicide prevention. We want them to take the pledge. We're going to have a lot of first responders in the audience, and we're just delighted about that because, as you may know, they are more at risk for suicide than they are getting harmed in the line of duty. So they're a high-risk population. We're delighted they're going to be here. We have an amazing keynote speaker, Sergeant Kevin Briggs, that's going to talk about his journey as a sergeant patrolling the Golden Gate Bridge and how he was able in 22 years to talk over 200 people away from the ledge. So he's a riveting speaker, and his story is very powerful.
1: Christine Bellino had a chance to sit down with him yesterday on Jacksonville's Morning News In Depth. You can listen to that entire conversation on demand in the WOKV app and at WOKV.com. And we are working to connect with him as well at about 8 o'clock. I hope it's successful. I wish you well with it. And more than anything, from a community standpoint, we certainly hope that many in St. John's will take the pledge. Dr. Christine Caulfield, thank you. Value your time.
0: Thank you so much.
1: Thanks for having us today. Jacksonville's Morning News continues at 7. Meteorologist Mike Burrish tracking the heat and those feels like temperatures well into the triple digits if we see any cooling thunderstorms. And a state house candidate in St. John's County says she would
3: spend more time thinking about what the in-laws will think about the towels when they come over for Christmas than planning our financial future.
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1: At 7:31, this portion of Jacksonville's Morning News brought to you by Sassine's Office Systems. Good morning, I'm Rich Jones. Heat and humidity building again today. If we have any cooling thunderstorms in the five-day forecast ahead. Three big things you need to know, brought to you by Tom Bush BMW. New from the overnight, an armed woman in Arlington shot and killed by Jacksonville police.
30: She continues to hold onto that knife before police fire at her.
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14: 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Less rain equals more sun equals a frying pan in the WOKV First Alert Forecast.
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1: You'll need a lot of extra time to get through the west side. I-10 East, you start to hit the brakes right at State Road 23. Beyond Chafee, we've had a crash and now two that are off on the shoulder, but that just is adding to your morning misery, unfortunately. So between Chafee and Hammond, you roll by a couple of different shoulder crashes, then pick back up to speed, only to slow down again about Lane Avenue, and you're riding the brakes to nearly McDuff at this hour in Murray Hill. 95 southbound off the Fuller Warren Bridge gets congested through San Marcos and toward Phillips Highway. 95 north is stop and go from around Bay Meadows into downtown. And I do see one issue on the west side. It's on the West Beltway southbound ramp from Blanding. There's a crash. Does not look like it's blocking any travel lanes, but causing some congestion in that area. More of today's top local stories with Benjamin Fritkus.
34: Covering St. John's County.
35: I just want to be safe in my community again.
34: A State House candidate says she was punched in the face outside an early voting location. Action News Jax's Ben Becker says a man has been arrested and charged.
36: Diana Jordan Baldwin is running for the Republican seat representing Northeast St. John's. She says a man was aggressively campaigning for several candidates the day before at this World Golf Hall of Fame polling place. She says the man was approaching voters and promoting candidates he claimed were Republican endorsed. Jordan Baldwin says things escalated the second day when she was setting up her campaign tent.
35: And he said, you have to be a dumb, stupid to be able to walk by a car that's moving. And I said, excuse me?
36: Her husband stepped in after the punch, and Jordan Baldwin says the two men struggled before the suspect eventually took off along with another car.
34: Deputies charged Charlie Hunt with simple battery.
0: In the next piece of the downtown activation puzzle, Jacksonville City Council members looking into changes to the city's noise ordinance, which has not seen major updates in decades. Under the current ordinance, noise levels for commercial properties anywhere in the city are restricted to 60 decibels during the day and 55 at night. Councilmember Raul Arias wants to consider extending hours, increasing decibel levels, or even offering special permits to allow for more flexibility downtown.
2: Maybe go to 80 or 85. That way that restaurant could have a little bit of live music. I'm not saying go to 105. Maybe we do for larger events that are permitted events.
0: He wants to see a special committee convened to take a holistic look at reforming the noise ordinance and envisions multiple bills could be filed to address various concerns highlighted in the meeting.
34: Florida drivers are finally getting some relief on their insurance bills. Auto insurance rates in the state have posted the biggest drop in the country as major insurers cut premiums for hundreds of thousands of drivers. The trend is a sharp turnaround after years of steep increases in Florida. However, experts warn rates could still shift as insurers adjust to changing claims and repair costs.
0: And Senators Rand Paul and Ron Johnson releasing texts from Anthony Fauci's government phone. The former chief medical advisor to the Biden administration denied concerns for pregnant women receiving the COVID-19 vaccine in communication with other health officials. Johnson on Fox's Jesse Waters Primetime discusses what his team was looking for on the phone.
3: My staff went immediately into the change from the Trump administration to the Biden administration, see what was happening at that point in time. They pulled this needle out of the haystack. And this should shock every American.
0: This comes after the Senate Homeland Security Committee voted to hold Dr. Fauci in contempt after he invoked the Fifth Amendment in last week's hearing.
34: A Jacksonville Beach dentist is being indicted for failing to pay thousands of dollars in taxes.
6: John Christopher Williams is charged with 4 counts of attempting to evade income taxes, 11 counts of failing to withhold employment taxes, and 1 count of endeavoring to impede the administration and revenue laws.
34: Chandler Morgan reports Williams could face a maximum of 5 years in federal prison. WOKV News time is 7:36.
1: Jacksonville's morning news continues live at the Zero Suicide St. John's Summit. We were live last year at the Jacksonville kickoff, and today is about raising awareness and about informing the community about the resources that are available. As a follow-up to Jacksonville's morning news in-depth, we'll continue the conversation with retired Sergeant Kevin Briggs from California Highway Patrol and the lengths he goes to try to save lives across the country and across the world. As Jacksonville's morning news continues.
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16: Some people are all talk, but conservative farmer Wilton Simpson gets the job done. That's why 61 Florida sheriffs, 24 former Cattlemen Association presidents, and Governor Ron DeSantis all agree. We need Republican Wilton Simpson for Commissioner of Agriculture. 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He got it done. Conservative Wilton Simpson created the Florida Wildlife Corridor Program and conserved 18 million acres of Florida land, including thousands of acres of working farmland. Wilton Simpson is a conservative workhorse who gets the job done. A proven conservative farmer endorsed by Ron DeSantis. Wilton Simpson for Commissioner of Agriculture.
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18: 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So I recently built a structured note based on SpaceX that pays 23.

0: 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Wilton Simpson for Commissioner of Agriculture.
1: Paid for by Wilton Simpson, Republican for Florida Commissioner of Agriculture.
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6: 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Chief Meteorologist Mike Bursch, we're all going to be dashing around trying to stay as cool as we can these next several days.
7: Yeah, the heat is on, Rich, and just no end in sight, really. Though it does appear as though we may have a little better chance for some afternoon storms now later today and into this evening, and that would offer some relief, obviously, and we still need the rain. But a cluster of thunderstorms looks like it tries to form over southeast Georgia and near the Florida-Georgia state line about 2 to 3 o'clock this afternoon, and then it'll move to the south and southeast. So that may impact release for some students that are bike riders or walkers this afternoon, and it did interrupt bus routes on Monday. So keep that in mind today. A 6 on the WOKV weather meter, and indeed, partly sunny and hot otherwise, will be in the low 90s by noon, mid to upper 90s this afternoon, except in and around those storms. Clearing overnight tonight in the 70s, and partly sunny and hot tomorrow and Friday. Isolated afternoon storms, 95 to 100. Of course, feel like temperatures much higher. And the weekend will be partly sunny and hot, isolated to widely scattered afternoon showers and thunderstorms, highs in the mid-90s. I'm Chief Meteorologist Mike Burr. Join me today beginning at 5 p.m. on CBS 47 and Fox 30 Action News Jax.
0: First alert traffic from the Strata Air Conditioning and Heating Traffic Center.
8: We are now following two separate crashes on I-10 eastbound. They are between Chafee and Hammond Boulevard, one on the left shoulder, one on the right. That has you on the brakes all the way back to before the First Coast Expressway. And of course, you're going to slow again as you get closer to downtown. Then you have a crash on the right shoulder, West Beltway southbound at the ramp from Blanding. And we're seeing the usual delays, East Beltway southbound through Arlington, Butler eastbound out toward the beaches. And if you're on 95 northbound, you're slow between State Road 9B and Old St. Augustine Road. Then you're on those brakes again between Southside Boulevard and Emerson.

0: in St. Augustine at the Zero Suicide St. John Summit getting underway over the next hour or so and through the day today. And the hope is that in our community we will have businesses and individuals take the pledge and learn some new skills, learn some ways to better present empathy to someone who is in crisis. And I was listening intently on demand at WOKV.com driving over to Christine Bellino's interview from Jacksonville's Morning News In Depth yesterday with retired California Highway Patrolman and Sergeant Kevin Briggs. And he's going to be the keynote here today. You're always going to be Sergeant Briggs to me, so I'm going to call you that no matter what. But you know, one of the things that stood out to me as you have helped hundreds upon hundreds of people not only prevent suicide from jumping off the Golden Gate Bridge, as you're known, but throughout the country and the world with your talks, is how to best present empathy and why language matters. Help educate us on, you know, if someone in our lives is beginning to present crisis or saying some things that they may be considering taking their life, I want to fix it as a guy, so it'll be okay, maybe an instinctual answer. That's so wrong.
1: It is, and just what you said, guys, we want to fix things. Let's fix it and move on and get to the next one. But that's not how we're going to do it with someone who may be in crisis, who may be suicidal. It's about having that conversation and finding out what is going on with them, not having a barrier, not going to a coffee shop in front of a

0: people, having a conversation where that individual is comfortable, trying to find out what is going on, not comparing situations. It's all about them and letting them know that you are there for them, you care for them, they can reach out to you 24 hours a day, whatever it takes to help them through this. So that's what this is about. And also, if you find out they are actually suicidal and really thinking about it, we need to get some help. We don't handle this alone. Do we need to call 911? Do we need to get them to a therapist, to a hospital? What do we need to do? Do not leave them alone. And also about their home. Do they have weapons in their home? What about their medications? Have they been stockpiling it? What is going on at home? So there's a whole gamut of things here that we talk about, but it's about making them safe, safe from themselves for the time being.
1: You said we a lot there. That's impactful. You're choosing we.
0: Yes, absolutely. It's a collaboration of folks. So maybe I'm doing it here, and then we take someone to the hospital, and they take over for that. But it is a collaboration. It's like, I can't do this by myself. I need help. When I'm struggling, I need help. I know that now. My boy who was suicidal, he needed a lot of help. So it's not, if you're going solo, you're going to feel like you're stuffed in the corner all by yourself, and nobody else is around, and nobody else is going to help you. But it's not that way, but we need to learn what to say and what not to say. I usually go by 80-20. 80% of the time, let them speak and really listen. Put that phone away. We're not looking around. All of our attention, I say lean in. Lean in to them. Let them know that you're there and you care. And that can make a world of difference for someone.
1: You mentioned your boy. Did you see signs? And as a trained law enforcement officer, did you feel that you were well suited to handle it, or did that veneer come off?
0: It's like they tell you, for a medical doctor or a surgeon, they don't operate on their family. It's a mess when it happens in your family. You're like, oh my God, what do I do? Yes, he was actually hospitalized a couple of times. He was suicidal. He was engaging in non-suicidal self-injury, alcohol abuse. And this was a kid who was big into soccer, actually got accepted into UC Davis in California for Division I soccer program. But mentally, he was just going downhill. And here I am traveling all over talking about this, but it's happening at home, and I'm not seeing it. So that really hurt. That hurt bad. That one stuck with me. I said, I got to do better.
1: What did you learn about yourself? What did you learn about him through that experience?
0: Yeah, we became closer, but it took a lot of time. And him opening up, he didn't want to open up about things that were going on with him. Like, I didn't want to open up about myself. I waited almost 40 years or so to talk about things that have happened to me in the past. But we learned a lot, and he's doing much, much, much better just as of recent, in the past 6 months. So it's really turned around, but he was really struggling for quite some time, and we didn't know. It got to the point where I'm divorced. He had to move out of his mom's house into my house because my ex was too afraid after work to go into the house to make sure, you know, he was still alive. It got that bad. So we can talk about it, but they have to want to get better also. That's a huge part of this.
1: As a parent, you walk into a situation like that where you're afraid that your child may be considering self-harm. And as a retired law enforcement officer and someone who, you know, works with so many in collaboration across the world, what is the first step? Is it trying to get them help immediately? I mean, do we just, again, instinctively want to fix? But what are the first steps? What are the first conversations? And how do we have to put down all guards in order to really lean in, as you say?
0: Yeah, it's not about how could you do this to me? How could you do this to the family? What are you thinking? What is wrong with you? Yeah. It's about, okay, help me understand what you're going through, what has been going on. I think that's a great way to go. You know, I've noticed these different things about you. Things have changed. You're isolating yourself. When you used to go out with your friends all the time, you seem sad. Maybe you're giving away some really prized possessions. You're taking risks because you simply don't care. So have this conversation started. And really, if they were going to talk, let them talk. And really pay attention, because we're going to use that for things that, well, this is what matters to you. Okay, you know, let's build on this. So it's about keeping them alive and getting them some help, and long-term with a crisis safety plan.
1: What's your message today in St. John's?
0: Yeah, there is hope out there. If you are suffering, reach out. If someone doesn't really know what they're doing. You know, there's other people. We have 988. We have 741-741 because we know a lot of adolescents don't like to be on the phone. My boys call me when they want money. Otherwise, they're texting, right? That's how it is.
1: Yep. But so that doesn't end even in their
0: 20s. No. Okay, right. One's 23 and one's 26. And I guess that's going to continue forever.
1: Man.
0: But that texting, that really, really helps do anything to get them some help. And sometimes they don't want to talk to a parent. They're going to talk. Kids are going to talk to another kid. So that kid needs to, hey, anonymous note, something. Hey, you might want to check on Bobby over here. He's not doing too well. So for adults to have that conversation somewhere where that individual is comfortable and say, hey, man, things have changed. I just want to let you know I'm here for you. If you'd like to talk, man, I am all ears. And don't compare things that you've been through with them to try and fix it then. That's a later, you know, down the line sometime. Right now, we just want to make sure they're safe.
1: You shared an incredible story about one individual whose life you saved and the connection and the relationship that is so special that you have today. You can hear that part of the story on demand at WOKV.com and in our app from Jacksonville's Morning News In-Depth yesterday. Kevin Briggs, retired California Highway Patrolman and the keynote speaker at the Zero Suicide St. John Summit. We could talk for hours, and I know you've got a busy day ahead, but thank you for carving out a few minutes for us.
0: Yes,
1: appreciate
0: sir.
1: You.
0: Absolute pleasure.
1: Jacksonville's Morning News continues live in St. Augustine at 7:51.
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0: coverage of today's top stories, plus weather and traffic to get you where you're going on time. 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
1: And it's brought to you by Tom Bush BMW. Another mild, very muggy morning.
2: Back into the mid-90s. Went to the mid-90s yesterday. We'll do it again today with feels like numbers 105 to 110 or so.
1: A state House candidate from St. John's says she was punched in the face outside of an early voting location.
3: I just want to be safe in my community again.
1: The charges filed against the alleged attacker. And President Trump insists the United States has total control over the Strait of Hormuz.
4: We own it. And at some point, maybe they'll do something and then they get blown away.
1: WOKV News Time, 801.
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5: I'm Action News Jack's chief meteorologist Mike Burrish. Even hotter than average for mid-August in the WOKV First Alert forecast.
0: First Alert traffic from the Strata Air Conditioning and Heating Traffic Center.
6: You'll pass by two separate crashes on your way in from the west side, I-10 eastbound, one on the left shoulder, one on the right. They are both before Hammond Boulevard. Then you have one on the right shoulder at the ramp from Blanding to the West Beltway southbound, 195 southbound if you're exiting onto the MLK Parkway, your right shoulder, and 195 southbound if you're exiting onto Emerson, right shoulder of that ramp. And now we're seeing delays even as you head into downtown Matthews Bridge westbound, also the East Beltway southbound in Arlington, Butler eastbound out toward the beaches. And if you're on 95 northbound, making your way in from St. Johns County, you're in for a stop-and-go ride between Southside Boulevard and Emerson.
1: Yeah, you hit a crash as well at Bowden Road. Thanks, Sherry, at F.511. You can tell the summer vacation's over and everyone's back to school, right? 8:02, Jacksonville's morning news continues with more of today's top stories. Here's Benjamin Fridkiss.
7: New this morning, a deadly police shooting takes the life of a woman in Arlington. Police say they were called to the outside of a home for a fight between a couple and were talking to the boyfriend outside of the house when the girlfriend came out with a knife in hand.
8: There are repeated commands to get the woman to comply. She continues to hold onto that knife before police fire at her. She then drops to the ground, still holding that knife in her hand, and then the officers fire.
7: Action News Jax's Deja Mayfield reports she was taken to the hospital where she was pronounced dead. JSO says this marks the 13th officer-involved shooting of the year. The officer is not being named under Marcy's Law, a dramatic fight for her safety.
9: There's no easy way to describe the courage that it takes to fight back during such a horrifying and frightening situation.
7: A jogger's quick thinking saved her from further harm. She fought off an attack in Middleburg yesterday. Yona Gavina reports the suspect is now in custody.
10: Investigators say the attack took a terrifying turn when the suspect dragged the woman into the woods. She was able to fight the suspect off and run to a nearby home for help.
11: 22-year-old Jason Thomas was ID'd as the suspect. Sheriff Michelle Cook says when he threw the woman down, he tried to remove her clothes.
7: Thomas is charged with kidnapping, attempted sexual battery, and other counts. Early voting continues across Northeast Florida ahead of Tuesday's primary.
12: There's not a crowd. Yeah, if you come during voting, you're probably in a line. And so it's just easy. No pressure. You just come when you want to and vote.
7: More than 1 million people have voted across Florida. About 9,300 more Republicans have voted than Democrats. More than 814,000 people have returned vote-by-mail ballots. We have multiple resources ahead of the election on our voters guide at WOKV.com. Gas prices have gone up another 4 cents this morning to an average of $3.94 per gallon of unleaded. Diesel has gone up another 4 cents to $5.41. Most Northeast Florida counties are hurting with prices above the average. Flagler is up to $3.99 per gallon average. Only Duval, St. John's, and Bradford are riding the state average. Taking a look at Gas Buddy for you this morning in Jacksonville. The pit stop on Jamie's Road is at $3.59. Welcome Food Stores is at $3.76. 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That's the same for a lot of your other nearby club stores. Only a few months from now, more parking will finally be available at Jacksonville International Airport.
13: The airport posted a video saying more than 2,000 spots will be available in November, just in time for the holidays. Part of the problem stems from parking garage fire that happened in May of 2025, forcing the airport to shut down and trapping hundreds of cars inside. It also caused millions of dollars in damage. The daily hourly garage that never reopened, and it's being repaired.
7: Tanika Hughes reports portions of the hourly garage damaged by the fire remain closed, with demolition and construction work getting underway this summer. Commercial shipping in the Middle East is coming under increased pressure despite possible arrangement between the U.S. and Iran. Max Gordon with the latest.
14: Iranian-backed Houthi rebels killing six after firing missiles at a ship in the Red Sea. The Yemeni government says the ship was carrying food supplies and was hit while transiting the Bab al-Mandab Strait. The Houthis, however, claim it was carrying Saudi military equipment. Meanwhile, in the Strait of Hormuz, CENTCOM says U.S. forces disabled the steering gear of a Panama-flagged cargo ship as it allegedly tried to violate the U.S. blockade on Iran. No injuries were reported. Pakistan's defense minister says Washington and Tehran may be nearing some kind of arrangement over the Strait of Hormuz. Gulf leaders hoping a lasting deal could be struck.
7: Iran has refused to back down on demands that the U.S. end its blockade of Iranian ports, lift sanctions on the Islamic Republic, and fulfill other conditions before Tehran will consider reopening the Strait of Hormuz. Another super speeder arrest in Florida. This driver in DeSoto County gave police a very interesting excuse for his lead foot.
15: Any reason for you going that fast?
16: I'm actually on my way to my cheating girlfriend's house.
15: Your cheating girlfriend's house?
16: Yep. Okay.
7: The driver was clocked at 110 miles per hour in a 60. The superspeeder law has been in effect more than a year. Anyone going more than double the speed limit or over 100 miles per hour can be arrested. Congressman Ralph Norman and Senator Darlene Graham advanced to a runoff race after none of the GOP candidates in the South Carolina Senate race topped 50%. Norman is calling for unity.
17: I want to congratulate Darlene. This is a time to come together, folks. We've got to all coalesce. Come together because we have got some socialist Democrats we have got to beat.
7: Graham took her brother's place following his death last month and, despite critics noting her lack of political experience, received President Trump's endorsement to take the seat for the full term. WOKV News time is 8:07.
1: Huggy and warm start to the morning, and like yesterday, the heat's going to build, but we might have some cooling thunderstorms. Five-day weekend first alert forecast brought to you by Bueller Air and Plumbing. Stay cooler with Bueller. Chief Meteorologist Mike Burrish, it's looking a little more promising that we may get some rain, huh?
18: Yeah, Rich, it looks like analysis early this morning that our thunderstorm chances will be a little higher today. Good news than it has been the last couple of days, been essentially dry, and then it will be many of the next several days as a little disturbance rides to the south and east across our area this afternoon. So partly sunny, hot this morning, temperatures quickly into the 80s, low 90s by early afternoon, mid to upper 90s, and then the thunderstorms pop, and they will pack a punch where they form. Not necessarily everywhere, but I look up to see the coverage at least reach 50% for a while later this afternoon, which would be good news. A 6 on the WOKV weather meter, well into the 90s, feel-like temperatures 103 to 108. Still may be an isolated shower or storm, especially south of I-10 early this evening, then clearing skies overnight and in the 70s. And then your Thursday and Friday will be partly sunny and hot, isolated afternoon showers and thunderstorms, 95 to 100 degrees for high temperatures. And the weekend will continue the heat, partly sunny with isolated to widely scattered afternoon storms, but a lot of dry hours, and highs will be in the 90s each day on your weekend. I'm Chief Meteorologist Mike Burrish. Join me today beginning at 5 p.m. on CBS 47 and Fox 30 Action News Jax.
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6: You have three separate shoulder crashes on I-10 eastbound. One is on the left shoulder before Hammond, another one right shoulder just beyond that. Then closer to downtown at Lane Avenue, there's one on the left shoulder. You also have one West Beltway southbound right shoulder at the ramp from Blanding before you get to the Buckman Bridge. And a broken down vehicle now blocking the center lane, 95 southbound at County Road 210. Then the usual delays around town, East Beltway southbound through Arlington, Butler eastbound heading out to the beaches. And if you're on 95 northbound, you're slow between Southside and Emerson. And we also have reports of a crash close to University.
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1: 8:09 on this Wednesday morning. We're live in St. Augustine at the Embassy Suites Ocean Zero Suicide St. John's Summit hosted by LSF Health Systems. And already I'm seeing a lot of activity as we have a number of vendors who are here, partners from the community, organizations and fire rescue and sheriff's office and law enforcement as well, all coming together in many cases to take the Zero Suicide Pledge in the community, but also to talk about the resources that are available, not only to the public, but also to first responders. And Dr. Tracy Hemanowski is the founder and director of the First Responder Project in Jacksonville. And you know, we often think about first responders who are seeing the absolute worst. They don't often have the resources available to talk through what they're going through, and thus is born your 501c3.
19: Absolutely. We really want to meet people where they're at. We recognize that responders don't expect to be the people needing to be responded to. So they're really the least likely to ask for help, and they want to be there. They're the human doings, and they don't have a lot of chance to be human beings and to get in touch with really what they're absorbing during the day. They really are the emotional sponges, in addition to doing all the things they do tactically and operationally out in the community.
1: So does it take the first responder reaching out to you, or are you partnering with the law enforcement agency to try to bring services and assistance to them?
19: Hopefully both happen. I mean, we do both, naturally. We set up wherever we can to increase awareness. We go out to agencies, do trainings, offer summits, educational summits, awareness summits, to let people know that we see and recognize what's going on. We want them to take advantage of free opportunities to take care of themselves and recalibrate and reset, so that ultimately their readiness on the job is optimal.
1: We have seen it more and more, and social media has been both helpful and not helpful in so many ways, but in some ways helpful. And I think of Jacksonville Sheriff's Office, St. John Sheriff's Office, Clay and Nassau have been sharing moments where a deputy or an officer assists someone who is suicidal and mm-hmm. is able to save their life, literally. Mm-hmm. We call on our first responders to be crisis counselors in the moment. Are we giving them all the tools? That's a broad question, I guess. I'm not thinking an agency, because there's so much training that goes into it. But boy, that's not why so many sign up for law enforcement, I think.
19: I think that we certainly agencies and departments provide the correct tools for people to be optimal at their job and take care of the community. Where we're seeing an increase in opportunities and awareness is for people to realize that there's a cost to doing this job. It's a cost of doing business, and that's a psychological and emotional cost. And so we're increasing efforts to make sure that people are aware that when they show up to a call and they're providing service, that their professional is showing up and doing the best that they can do every single time. But there's also their personal self and their historical self, the person who everything that happened to them in their life up to that point. And those are the entities of each person, you know, that get impacted somehow. So we want to make sure that they're taking care of themselves and they're cataloging and keeping track of what they get exposed to. So it can be a little bit more organized in the brain and in the heart and soul. Sometimes they get exposed to threat, sometimes human tragedy, and oftentimes human transgression. And so that needs to be processed. And so we're trying to get that message out, that it's important to do that very intentionally to lengthen their career, their time in service, and also to have a good quality of life.
1: What are some of the initial warning signs for someone in law enforcement, a first responder, that things just need a little bit of help?
19: It varies by the individual, but in certainly certain resiliency factors, like their internal location of control, their locus of control, and their personality, and how they make meaning of things, their spirituality and so forth, can be good resiliency and protective factors. But when we start to see some of the risk factors, that when people are using substances to excess, to sort of get out of their mind and get out of their memory, away from their memories, when they're isolating and withdrawing, when they no longer want to do things and go out into the public, it's difficult when they work. Sometimes they work in the same place where they live, so they really can't get away from it. They always have that first responder mindset. And so the situational awareness, the vigilance, can, you know, it's difficult to turn down. So it's understandable that they want to sometimes retreat back. We encourage them to retreat forward, to lean into opportunities to make sure that they have support, they have fellowship, they have services, they have access to what, you know, anything that can help them heal and maintain their readiness.
1: So what role will you play at the summit today, and what do you hope St. John's leans into out of today?
19: Absolutely. So I'll be giving a talk later on. I have a booth out there to bring people to us and let them know what we have to offer, the First Responder Project, and certainly for the community to help support that, because 100% of donations go to providing direct support. So we have no overhead, which is nice. But today I'm going to talk with first responders, in particular, who are here, about how resiliency can be a risk factor. And it might seem like an oxymoron, but in my experience, the strongest people need the best support, and they're also the less likely to reach for it, because they shoulder a lot of burden and they're really good at it. So it doesn't dawn on them that they need to every once in a while recalibrate and restore. So we're going to talk a little bit about that in a breakout this afternoon, to let them know that that what they're getting exposed to is seen, but also help them uncover what it is that might feel, that maybe not physically, sometimes it manifests physically, but oftentimes it manifests interpersonally and within themselves, that they, you know, they may be struggling, and it's a completely rational, reasonable, and responsible thing to do, to take care of your own internal well-being.
1: Is success reaching one person today?
19: Oh, absolutely. Absolutely. And that one person knows. Every time we talk with folks, we, you know, and at the end of our presentations or our retreats, we ask if they think they, if they have anyone in mind they think would benefit from it. And people can say easily 3 to 5 people right off the top of their head.
1: Have you taken the pledge, the zero suicide
19: absolutely,
1: pledge?
19: Absolutely, absolutely, I have.
1: We hope many will today in St. John's. That's the goal. That's the bottom line today. Dr. Tracy Hamanowski is founder and director of the First Responder Project. How can people find you, Tracy?
19: They can go online to firstresponderproject.org. They can find us on social media. If they're interested in donating and supporting a first responder through a retreat, we'd love to see that. But anything they can do to spread the word, to be mindful of the first responders who care for them, they're hiding in plain sight. So anytime you can thank them, let them know that you want to support them, that's fantastic.
1: Well, thanks for the work that you're doing in our community as well. Jacksonville's Morning News continues at the Zero Suicide St. John's Summit. It's 8:15.
20: This is Clark Howard. Once you think about something from the recently concluded World Cup, Norway, that kind of became a fascination for a lot of people who did follow the World Cup, has a completely different way and attitude about kids' sports than we do in the United States. It's all about when you're a kid having fun and trying all different things. And if I go in the Wayback Machine, sports when I was growing up, every sport was 9 weeks. There weren't all these crazy travel teams and all that. We are burning our kids out with this obsession that I believe, I'm sorry, is a parental obsession for our kids to be great at whatever sport, squeezing the fun out of it. And I think kids benefit from discovery, trying different things. And it's a whole lot cheaper than these.
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9: A 6 on the WOKV Weather Meter. Partly sunny and hot today. Isolated afternoon thunderstorm with a high in the mid to upper 90s, dropping to the mid 70s tonight, and partly sunny tomorrow and Friday. The heat continues with only isolated afternoon thunderstorms. Many spots are going to go multiple days without any significant rain. Highs between 95 and 100 degrees. With your First Alert Forecast, I'm Action News Jax, Chief Meteorologist Mike Burrish for 104.5 WOKV.
8: First Alert traffic from the Strada Air Conditioning and Heating Traffic Center.
6: Driving in from the west side on 10 eastbound this morning, you are slower than usual. We have three separate crashes. They're all on the shoulder. Two are between Chafee and Hammond. Then there's one on the left shoulder at Lane Avenue. And we're also following a crash on the ramp from Blanding to the West Beltway southbound right shoulder before the start of the Buckman Bridge. And a broken down vehicle in St. Johns County that has the center lane block 95 southbound before County Road 210. Then there's one 95 northbound before Butler Boulevard. It had the center lane block, but they've managed to get that one over to the shoulder. Then we're seeing the usual delays in Arlington East Beltway southbound, especially between Merrill and St. John's Bluff.
1: Yep, summer's over. It took a couple of days for us to get into the grind that Sherry at FDOT 511 will continue to follow for you. It's 8:22 on Jacksonville's Morning News. Every Wednesday, we connect with our buddy Jimmy Fallon, Fox Across America, tonight at 6. You'll have a lot of election coverage, I would understand. A Democratic Socialist falling in the tight Wisconsin primary for governor. Might that loss show some of the limits of the left? I know it's just one state.
10: Definitely shows the limits of the polls, because the last five polls had her winning by 20, and she lost. So what it does make you think is maybe in some of these other state races, the socialist isn't as popular. And that's, you know, something to think about with Al Said in a place like Michigan. You know, they're telling you he's trending, but if he's losing to Mike Rogers currently by a point or two, he might be losing by 18. You know, it's crazy. Yeah, you know, because one thing to think about is a lot of these polls are funded by somebody, and a lot of times somebody funds a poll not looking to reflect opinion, but looking to shape it, you know, push a narrative like, oh my God, this guy's going to win. You know, they did that in the Des Moines Register, if you remember, like the 2 days before the 2024 election. Ann Seltzer, who's one of the most respected women who ever lived, published a poll that had Kamala winning Iowa by 14, and she wound up losing it by over 5. Okay, and that's counting the points on her license. So come on here.
1: I'm sure you've probably been reading with great interest. We all are. The Trump Great Escape that happened in Ankara, Turkey, at the NATO summit. I mean, what a Air Force One becoming a flying decoy. Who could have ever imagined that?
10: Yeah, it's crazy. But you know, the one thing no one thinks about is it doesn't take off without a full F-18 military expert escort and a B-2 military escort. So, like, we're kind of processing this. Like, he got on the different plane, and Air Force One took off like it was a Spirit Air flight all by itself. It still took off with the same level of reinforcements. He just wasn't on it. And, you know, I understand there's a lot of people like, well, how come the media? Listen, I, as a guy who's been present at a Trump assassination attempt, I'm happy that the Secret Service is doing their job. You know, the last time I was at one of these, a guy ran by us in the lobby with a gun at the White House Correspondents' Dinner. So obviously the stakes are a little higher for this guy.
1: It's a wonder. Have you seen the story, by the way, before we let you get? ICE is now planning to give officers gloves that can deliver painful electric shocks.
10: That sounds like something you buy off a dominatrix. That's real. They get those on Craigslist. What's going on here?
11: It's the realization of the Ramones song. It's shock treatment.
10: Yeah, how about it?
1: They're intended to gain compliance.
10: You know, go ahead.
1: They're intended to gain compliance. That's what they're billed as.
10: Ooh, Doggy. Well, I'll have to, someone will have to try them out on me, you know, because if that stuff, you know, there's a lot of weirdos out there that like getting zapped and burnt. That's going to become its own fetish now. People are going to be walking around claiming to be illegals. Come get me, bad boy. This doesn't end good.
1: All right, what do you have on tap for the show tonight, Jimmy?
10: A newly married Kennedy is back from Hawaii.
1: Yeah.
10: So we got to get the lowdown on the K-Train's wedding. And that'll be a big one. I got to try to sober her up. They told me she's still a mess. So, you know, she might have been overserved on the flight. So wish me luck on that one.
1: We wish you all the best. Every night, but especially tonight, Fox Across America, starting at 6 o'clock with Jimmy Failla. We'll visit again next week. Thanks, brother. It's 8:26 on the Wednesday edition of Jacksonville's Morning News. A lot we're working to bring your way, including a Syrian court that has just sentenced the country's former leader, Bashar al-Assad, to death in absentia. A closer look at what that means and what may lie ahead. Jacksonville's Morning News in-depth with Christine Bellino is next.
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9: 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First Alert Chief Meteorologist Mike Burrish joins us. Chief, when can we see some cooler weather?
24: Halloween.
9: Lovely. Thank you.
24: It's going to be a while. We are stuck in the heat now. We will get some thunderstorms to pop this afternoon. It does appear the coverage will be a little greater than past couple of days, so that could help and will help in some spots, just not everywhere. And then we're back to just isolated to widely scattered storms the rest of the week. A 6 on the WOKV weather meter today, partly sunny. Those few afternoon storms popping up, and beware for the afternoon commute and getting home from school. So heads up and your first alert. Temperatures reach the mid to upper 90s before any storms fire, though. It'll be hot down into the 70s overnight tonight with clearing skies. Partly sunny tomorrow and Friday, hot and isolated afternoon storms, 95 to 100 each day. In the weekend, partly sunny skies, hot temperatures with isolated to widely scattered thunderstorms each afternoon and early evening. Highs will be in the mid to upper 90s. And in the tropics, we have a system, a couple of systems over the Atlantic to track. It looks like the long range implications with dry air and wind shear may win out, which would be great. That's the enemy of tropical systems, but obviously tracking and keeping a close eye. And a disturbance over the central Pacific has the potential to be in the vicinity of Hawaii this weekend as either a tropical storm or hurricane. Always more in Talking the Tropics with Mike at WOKV.com and ActionNewsJax.com. I'm Chief Meteorologist Mike Burrish. 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
8: First Alert traffic from the Strata Air Conditioning and Heating Traffic Center.
6: We are following a couple of left shoulder crashes on 10 eastbound, one before Hammond, another one closer to Lane Avenue, and you're on the brakes back to the First Coast Expressway. Then if you're in St. Johns County, you'll pass by a broken down vehicle, 95 southbound before County Road 210. The center lane is blocked, and we also have a crash on the ramp from Blanding to the West Beltway southbound right shoulder, and one on Butler eastbound at the Beltway. Vehicles on both the left and right shoulders. Then if you're on 95 northbound, working your way in from St. Johns County, you can expect to ride the brakes from before Bay Meadows all the way past Emerson.
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25: And I'm joined by Jordana, Chase, Sherry in the F.511 traffic headquarters at the keyboard, and of course you.
26: Oh my gosh, how does Chase not say Arby's when he's all like, I love meat? I mean, hello, Arby's has the meats. Oh, come on, guys.
25: A throwback to our conversation yesterday on our favorite fast food restaurants and guilty pleasures. On a much more serious note, the former leader of Syria being sentenced to death by that country in absentia for torture and other crimes. Bashar al-Assad is a former medical doctor and military officer, as well as the former president of Syria. He served from 2000 to 2024 when he was overthrown. Quite the coup, considering the fact that the al-Assad family had served as the ruling family of Syria and its Ba'ath Party for half a century. Fox News Radio's Jonathan Savage joins us now. Jonathan, what does the in absentia sentence mean, and do you think that Russia will hand over the former president?
27: It means that he was tried and convicted without being present in court. In fact, not being present in Syria. You're right. He's in Russia. He fled there after rebel forces captured the Syrian capital, Damascus, in 2024. Russia has given Bashar al-Assad and his family asylum on what the Russians call humanitarian grounds. Russia and Syria under Assad were always very, very close allies. And during the Syrian civil war, Russian air power helped keep the dictator in the job. But they weren't able to prevent him losing power eventually, and they haven't been able to prevent this trial on charges, including premeditated and intentional murder, including of children, torture, arbitrary arrest and detention and crimes against humanity. So Assad, his younger brother, and seven others were given death sentences.
25: And Jonathan, this might seem a very easy question to answer, but does this set a precedent in any way for international leaders and the accountability that they may face on the world stage?
27: Well, perhaps it does. Perhaps it does. It's certainly a test of justice. It's a test of the trial. It's not the first time we have seen a former leader sentenced to death after being deposed. You just think back to Saddam Hussein in Iraq. Now, he wasn't able to flee. He was caught by the U.S. military, handed over to the Iraqi government. He was tried, convicted, and hanged. For Bashar al-Assad, it's a test of Syria's relationship with Russia under the new Syrian government. They're trying to maintain positive relations. Russia probably wants to its military bases in Syria, and you wonder whether Bashar al-Assad will be a pawn in these negotiations or whether Vladimir Putin will stick by his man.
25: Jonathan Savage, thanks so much for your insight. We look forward to talking with you again, and we'll register in on the latest on this story and others as the day continues. A nod to local headlines now with Chase Bunker.
1: A deadly police shooting takes the life of a woman in Arlington. Police say they were called to the outside of a home for a fight between a couple and were talking to the boyfriend when the girlfriend came out with a knife in her hand.
4: There are repeated commands to get the woman to comply. She continues to hold onto that knife before police fire at her. She then drops to the ground, still holding that knife in her hand, and then the officers fire.
1: Action News Jax's Deja Mayfield reports she was taken to the hospital where she was pronounced dead. JSO says this marks the 13th officer-involved shooting of the year. The officer is not being named under Marcy's Law. Covering St. Johns County.
5: I just want to be safe in my community again.
1: A state House candidate says she was punched in the face outside an early voting location. Ben Becker says a man has been arrested and charged.
7: Diana Jordan Baldwin is running for the Republican seat representing Northeast St. John's. She says a man was aggressively campaigning for several candidates the day before at this World Golf Hall of Fame polling place. She says the man was approaching voters and promoting candidates he claimed were Republican endorsed. Jordan Baldwin says things escalated the second day when she was setting up her campaign tent.
5: And he said, you have to be a dumb, stupid to be able to walk by a car that's moving. And I said, excuse me?
7: Her husband stepped in after the punch, and Jordan Baldwin says the two men struggled before the suspect eventually took off along with another car.
1: Deputies charged Charlie Hunt with simple battery. Jacksonville City Council members are looking into changes to the city's noise ordinance, which has not seen many major updates in decades. Under the current ordinance, noise levels for commercial properties anywhere in the city are restricted to 60 decibels during the day and 55 at night. Councilmember Raul Arias wants to consider extending hours, increasing decibel levels, or even offer special permits to allow for more flexibility downtown.
10: Maybe go to 80 or 85. That way that restaurant could have a little bit of live music. I'm not saying go to 105. Maybe we do for larger events that are permitted events.
1: He wants to see a special committee convened to take a holistic look at reforming the noise ordinance and envisions multiple bills could be filed to address various concerns highlighted in today's meeting. A Jacksonville Beach dentist is being indicted for failing to pay thousands of dollars in taxes.
11: John Christopher Williams is charged with 4 counts of attempting to evade income taxes, 11 counts of failing to withhold employment taxes, and 1 count of endeavoring to impede the administration and revenue laws.
1: Jenna Morgan reports Williams could face a maximum of 5 years in federal prison. And Florida drivers are finally seeing some relief on their insurance bills. Auto insurance rates in the state have posted the biggest drop in the country as major insurers cut premiums for hundreds of thousands of drivers. The trend is a sharp turnaround after years of steep increases in Florida. However, experts warn rates could still shift as insurers adjust to changing claims and repair costs.
25: The opening bell brought to you by Guarding Your Nest Egg with Mike Lester. You can find them at guardingyournestegg.com. Stocks closed lower yesterday with oil prices on the rise. The Dow Jones Industrial Average lost 184 points to close at 53,791. The S&P 500 fell 24 points. The NASDAQ dropped 159.
12: Jacksonville's morning news in depth. News that affects your wallet.
25: The Consumer Price Index, one of the Fed's favorite inflation gauges, is set to be released today. That will be followed by equally important Producer Price Index on Thursday. along with a weekly look at first-time jobless claims. California raising its minimum wage to $17.40 an hour starting January 1st of next year. This is a 50-cent increase from the current hourly wage. The federal minimum wage is still $7.25 an hour. That has been unchanged since 2009. California's minimum wage goes up each year to keep up with inflation. The amount is based on the Consumer Price Index. The Office of Management and Budget lifting the ban on TikTok on federal government devices. The move follows a Justice Department opinion finding employees can legally download TikTok under the platform's new U.S. joint venture, which is majority owned by American investors. TikTok's Chinese parent company ByteDance retains a 19% stake in the country, while Oracle, Silver Lake, and MGX each hold 15%. The arrangement was created to address national security and privacy concerns behind a 2024 law requiring ByteDance to divest from TikTok or face a U.S. ban. The decision marks the latest development in the long-running effort to keep TikTok operating in the

0: items.
1: Many consumers are afraid to haggle when it comes to making new purchases. Financial experts say don't be afraid to engage in the practice, especially when it comes to businesses that are not online. Comparing offers, timing requests, and speaking to multiple customer service representatives can improve results. In addition to a lower price, you can also ask for other perks like free shipping. Some of the categories that it pays to haggle include hospital bills. If the person you speak with offers a settlement that's still too high, call back another day to see if a different representative will offer a lower amount. New cars. In addition to negotiating the sales price, dealerships may be willing to offer other perks to sweeten the deal. Buying a home. Most importantly, do your research before making an offer. When it comes to mortgage rates and fees, never take the first offer a lender gives you. Shop around for at least 3 quotes. And furniture. The real place to score discounts is in person, not online.
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0: Are Barbie and Ken now lifelike? Lisa Brady explains.
3: Researchers find recent Barbie and Ken dolls offer more realistic body proportions. They looked at the measurements of the Fashionista line of Barbies, which include the standard, petite, curvy, and tall Barbie. The measurements were compared to adults ages 18 to 35. Researchers say both Barbie and Ken's measurements are much more realistic today, especially with waist-to-hip and chest-to-waist measurements now falling within the normal range for key female body proportions. They're still below the typical female averages, but it's clear how far the toys have come.
0: And if you go for a walk at night, NASA says viewing conditions are prime as the Perseid meteor shower peaks.
4: The Perseid meteor shower radiates from the Perseus constellation, and the meteors you'll see are dust debris from the comet Swift-Tuttle. It's considered the best meteor shower of the year, with about 50 to 100 meteors visible every hour. It's also known for its fireballs, which are larger explosions of light and color that can last longer than the average meteor streak. Night owls and early risers may be able to catch a peek since the best viewing window is between midnight and sunrise in the Northern Hemisphere. I'm Natalie Migliori.
0: Puerto Rico entering a state of emergency after suffering through its driest July in over a century. The severe weather has left major drinking reservoirs completely depleted, forcing the government to shut off water to residential neighborhoods. Here's one technician.
5: We're still dealing with some problems regarding the reconstruction from Hurricane Maria, Irma, the earthquakes. But earthquakes didn't affect Loiza that much, but see some part of that.
0: Experts warn that nature is only half the problem, as 65% of the island's water is lost daily through cracked, aging infrastructure and leaking pipes. The National Guard and federal agencies are actively stepping in to distribute bottled water. Officials in Honolulu urging residents there to prepare for a developing tropical system. Forecasters give the system a 90% chance of becoming a tropical depression or storm. Its exact track and strength remain uncertain, but it could affect Hawaii this weekend. Potential hazards include strong winds, heavy rain, and dangerous surf. Officials recommend preparing 14 days worth of emergency supplies, reviewing evacuation plans, and securing outdoor objects. Our First Alert Chief Meteorologist Mike Burrish will talk about this as well in his Tracking the Tropics. Another big primary day in America is in the books in one of Tuesday's closest watched races. The favorite to win, Wisconsin's Democratic primary for governor, has lost in an upset. Democratic Socialist Francesca Hong was narrowly defeated by moderate Democrat David Crowley. In another hot race, late Senator Lindsey Graham's sister, Republican Darlene Graham, will face Congressman Ralph Norman in South Carolina's Republican Senate primary runoff after neither candidate got the necessary 50% plus one vote in order to avoid a runoff. And a federal judge blocking the U.S. Postal Service from enforcing a Trump executive order that restricts voting by mail.
6: The order signed in March gives states 60 days before the midterm elections to provide a list of eligible voters, or the Postal Service would not accept their mail-in ballots. On Tuesday, a U.S. district judge in Boston ruled in favor of a lawsuit brought by voting rights groups and said Trump's order was threatening an erosion of trust in our democracy and that there's a critical need for an injunction to prevent defendants from changing election rules on the eve of the election. I'm Michael Kastner.
0: A solar eclipse taking place today, but only parts of the U.S. will be able to see it. The total eclipse will be visible from Greenland, Iceland, northern Russia, Spain, and part of Portugal. In the U.S., people in parts of the Northeast, Midwest, and Alaska will be able to see a partial eclipse as the moon moves between the Earth and the sun. It will start at 11:34 Eastern and peak at about 1:40.

0: 46 this afternoon. At least three people dead, two in Indiana and one in Ohio after the Midwest was pummeled by storms on Tuesday. The National Weather Service confirming three tornadoes touched down near Chicago yesterday. Lawyers for Charlie Kirk's alleged killer are attempting to avoid a trial. Nate Foy has details.
1: The defense attorneys of accused Charlie Kirk assassin Tyler Robinson are arguing that there's not enough evidence to go to trial. They're saying, quote, the state has failed to establish probable cause that the shooter knowingly created a great risk of death to another other than Charlie Kirk and himself. But prosecutors are pushing to take the case to trial, pointing at key evidence that includes surveillance video tracing Robinson's movements. There was also a Dremel tool found in Robinson's home, matching ammo and firearms believed to be used in the killing. Investigators also say they found DNA linking Robinson to the rifle and are analyzing an alleged handwritten confession and text messages.
0: Robinson is due in court next month for the final oral arguments and preliminary hearings as he faces a potential death sentence if convicted of break what Beaver Creek, Ohio and Buc-ee's have in common. WOKV News Time, 847.
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21: You're slow making your way through St. Johns County on 95 southbound because of a broken down vehicle that has the center lane blocked before County Road 210. Then if you're heading into downtown on the northbound side, your delays stretch from Bay Meadows to Emerson. And we're following a left shoulder crash on 10 eastbound at Lane Avenue, as well as one on the right shoulder west beltway southbound, the ramp from Blanding. And if you're on Butler eastbound, you have a right shoulder crash to watch out for at the beltway. Then in Arlington, be prepared to ride the brakes on the east beltway southbound between Merrill and St. Johns Bluff.
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23: We do have some breaking news. We received the numbers from the Consumer Price Index showing inflation rose 0.1% for the time period, while it fell a bit year over year from 3.5% to 3.4%. The report, which is a favorite of the Fed's when it comes to determining interest rates, showed the core CPI, which measures inflation minus food or energy costs, rose 0.2% more than inflation overall. And it is something that Beaver Creek, Ohio City Council members say should have been done a long time ago, adopting the beaver as its official mascot. Vice Mayor Zach Upton says he loves how the town came together after the national convenience store chain Bucky's sued a local mini mart over use of a beaver in its logo.
24: Many consumers are afraid to haggle when it comes to making.
23: And we don't have that story for you, but a GoFundMe page set up to help Beaver's mini market with its legal fight against Bucky's has raised over $60,000. Jeff Manasso from Fox News Radio joins us now to talk more about the lawsuit. Jeff, the beaver is Goliath, maybe, in this scenario, yes?
25: Yeah, maybe, but it's weird because, you know, the actual beaver can't be trademarked. So this is, this is the latest flashpoint in Bucky's it's a trademark lawsuits that has been filing for years. It says Beaver's Mini Mart in Beaver Creek, Ohio. It's a little small convenience store. Bucky's argues its cartoon beaver logo is too similar to Bucky's and could confuse customers. The owner saying he was blindsided by the lawsuit and intends to fight it. But as you mentioned, the community now getting involved, they're raising money. The Beaver Creek City Council potentially going to recognize the beaver as a historic symbol of the community. What's Bucky's going to do about that? They're rallying behind the store. It's been reported that Bucky's didn't object to the use of the beaver, but became concerned after learning the owner was seeking a federal trademark for the name Beaver Mart, which could allow the brand to expand beyond the local area, that Bucky's had tried to resolve the issue before filing a suit. And so, I mean, it's part of a broader enforcement campaign. In 2026 alone, Buc-ee's had sued or pursued trademark disputes involving businesses including Ohio's Mickey Mart over a moose mascot and Georgia's Teddy's Market over its animal mascot. But the optics are increasingly bad for Buc-ee's, with critics arguing that the giant nationally recognized chain is kind of looking like a bully, using its financial and legal muscle against much smaller businesses whose mascots aren't necessarily even close copies. Trademark law doesn't give Buc-ee's ownership of the animal itself. The question is whether or not a particular logo overall, in terms of its appearance or commercial context and other factors, create a likelihood of consumer confusion. That might be a stretch. The public it's kind of become a public relations problem that may even be bigger than the trademark problem. However, have you ever been to a Buc-ee's?
23: I have a lot of Buc-ee's stories. I applied for a job at Buc-ee's last week and went for an interview that was unbelievably humiliating, and we'll talk about that in a second.
25: I'm sorry. I've been to one myself. I made it a part of a road trip when we were in Texas, and I think we left with some barbecue, some roasted almonds, a dog toy, and some a pair of Buc-ee's swim trunks. But
23: all Beaver branded.
25: You can buy about anything there.
23: All Beaver branded.
25: Yeah, everything's branded.
23: Mm-hmm.
25: All Beaver branded. And so, you know, the bottom line is, you know, Buc-ee's isn't merely defending its logo. It's pursuing an aggressive trademark protection strategy that may be legally rational, but it's increasingly being perceived as a huge corporation bullying small businesses over cartoon animals.
23: So, and if I'm looking at a picture now of the Beaver's Mini Mart that, you know, kind of started our launching point for the discussion today, and that beaver looks nothing like the Buc-ee's beaver.
25: Yeah.
23: It is more cartoonish, maybe I would say a little bit more childlike. It looks kind of like a young child could have drawn it, very different from the glossy, you know, well put together beaver that Buc-ee's has. And when Buc-ee's comes into neighborhoods, they meet with the local folks and assure them that they are there to help support the community. Wondering if, and I'm curious to hear your thoughts on this, whether it is going to have an impact on whether or not Buc-ee's is able to open up any new locations because of the fact that it does not seem to be friendly to local businesses.
25: Yeah, I mean, that's certainly is, it may be a perception. The Buc-ee's is expanding its footprint, you know, across the country. You know, active stores operate in Texas. In fact, the first store in 1982, it wasn't until 2003 that Buc-ee's opened its first mega travel center. About 37 to 40 locations are in Texas. And they operate in your state, as well as Alabama, Georgia, Kentucky, South Carolina, Tennessee, Missouri, Colorado, Mississippi, Virginia, Arizona, Ohio. I think they're putting one up just north of us in Wisconsin. I believe it's in the Milwaukee area. And so they're going up. But yeah, this may hinder them as they try to increase their footprint, because, you know, city councils, communities might catch wind of this story, this ongoing saga over suing smaller mom and pop shops over logos that people might not like.
23: And cute little furry animals that have bigger teeth legally than one would like. Jeff Manasso, Fox News Radio, thanks so much for joining us.
25: You bet.
23: The Buc-ee's saga will continue. Let us know what you think. Leave us an open mic. You can do so for free in the WOKV app. Scott, do we need to take a break or do we go right to Tanya?
1: I don't have her yet, so we can keep on going.
23: Okay, we'll keep right on going. You look like you wanted to say something, Chase.
2: Well, it's just one of those, like, it's the sad thing because I like Buc-ee's. It's usually the unofficial after party for Rockville whenever I go to Daytona. It's a nice halfway point whenever I visit my family over in Palm Bay. But like, just like seeing this, it's just like, I don't know how any common person can look at this logo and say, oh man, that looks really different, or that looks very similar to the Buc-ee's logo.
23: Right, they do look very different.
2: And it's horrible publicity. And John Oliver's been doing like the same thing where he has a buck off campaign with their squirrel mascot, Mr. Nutter Butter. And so he's kind of shining a light on this. And of course, like as he shines a light on this, here's this new lawsuit. So it doesn't make any sense from a legal standpoint.
23: The complicated rescue effort continues after Colombia's earthquake. At least 181 people have died. Jonathan Savage has the latest.
3: A moment of joy amid Colombia's tragedy. This, the moment a baby is pulled to safety through a crack in a concrete wall. The first 72 hours are crucial when it comes to finding survivors. President Abelardo de la Espriella says almost 200 people are still missing, but civilian-run databases put that number nearer 4,000. Response to the devastation has been made harder by poverty and civil warfare. Aid is coming in from overseas. The United States has offered more than $15 million worth.
23: And jury selection begins in the latest social media trial. Meta is accused of designing and deploying harmful features that addict children. Tanya J. Powers from Fox News Radio joins us. Tanya, good morning. What do we need to know?
4: Hey, good morning. Well, it looks like there's a whole lot of people waiting in line to sue Meta is the short answer for you. Today, there is jury selection starting for another of these child safety trials. This one's in Oakland, California. There are four attorneys general, state attorneys general, California, Colorado, Kentucky, and New Jersey, who are suing Meta in this particular trial. This is they're actually basically accusing Meta of designing Facebook and Instagram with features that keep kids and teenagers hooked on its platforms while also misleading the public about the risks to young users. Now, Meta has argued that social media addiction is not a real diagnosis. They've also argued that Facebook and Instagram are not aimed at kids particularly, although Meta did recently develop a teen-specific version of Instagram. Now, the judge basically rejected both of those arguments before the trial and said, yeah, we're going to go ahead with this. Let me zoom out just a little bit and explain why this is getting a lot of attention, especially now. You may remember in March, there was the trial of that Meta had in New Mexico. There was a jury in that trial. The jury, ordered Meta these civil penalties in this trial.
23: 567, yeah.
4: Well, this one was 375, $375 million in March. They said that the company knowingly harmed children's mental health and concealed what it knew about child sex exploitation on its platforms. Last week, a judge in New Mexico fined the company that $567 million more in his ruling on Thursday. He basically compared Meta's platforms to factories, and the psychological harm to children who use Facebook, he said, can be seen as their pollution. He was pretty plain-spoken about what he wanted them to do. He ordered new safety measures. One of those is a time limit of 90 hours a month for users that are under 18, mandatory warnings on the platforms, AI chatbot restrictions. One of those would also be not being able to send push notifications from the platforms to kids, either during school hours or at nighttime. It would drastically reduce the amount of time they would get the push notifications on their devices and stuff. So you're looking at about $942 million in penalties from the New Mexico case, that combined number. The states, we understand from Meta says these four states that are suing them, the one that starts today, they're seeking as much as $1.4 trillion in penalties, according to Meta. Meta's got a lot of money, but a billion and some, and $1.4 trillion if they get, if they win, if the states win and are able to levy that against them, you could get into some serious, you could start to get into some real money as far as Meta's concerned there, because, they've got, tons of it.
23: Tanya, all of these lawsuits center around children and teenagers, right? Mm-hmm. Is there any indication from what you're seeing that, like the tobacco industry, that social media companies are going to begin to face similar lawsuits alleging the same thing having an effect on adults?
4: That is a good question. I'm not sure if, and it has been compared to big tobacco in a lot of instances. I'm not sure how much information there is to adults have their own free will, they can make decisions for themselves as far as having allegedly grown up brains and, things like that. That may be a harder case to bring than something where they said, okay, because children, you already have federal children's privacy laws. You also have the Children's Online Privacy Protection Act. That means, you know, the court can't order Meta to request children to submit to personal data or be passively tracked online, even for age verification. Like there's things in place as far as laws go regarding children. I'm not sure if there's anything to like lean on to say, okay, well, they violated this statute when it comes to adults.
23: And is there any thought to whether or not these social media companies, many of whom have made significant donations politically in the past couple of years, whether or not they will enjoy any benefits from those political donations, i.e., you know, it's no secret that the founders of some of these companies are taking political positions and being named to members of their companies, Meta, Palantir, being named to, you know, very influential positions.
4: Right, exactly. I mean, one look at the inaugural photos really shows you all you need to know about where the tech bros stand, you know, as far as like their political leanings. It's basically whoever's in office, I guess. But, you know, I mean, if you'll recall, they were all right there on the front row at, you know, the Trump inauguration. So it does, you know, kind of make one wonder, okay, is there going to be the trial today is a federal trial. Now, again, it's not brought by the DOJ. It's brought by four state attorneys general. We haven't seen, as far as like, you know, a case coming from the DOJ, which, you know, it makes you wonder kind of, okay, is that going to be something that we might see in the future? The states seem to be keeping, you know, they're keeping Meta quite busy as it is. There is already 8 states filing lawsuits in their own state courts. Tennessee apparently has a trial going on now. Last month, Meta was sued by the families of 4 teenagers who died by suicide over what they described as years of escalating harms from using their platforms. I believe that one was filed in Delaware. They're being sued, not just Meta. That suit also targets TikTok, Snap, and Google's YouTube as well. So it's not just Meta that we may see in some of these. Obviously, the other platforms, you know, probably will get some of the same treatment, but Meta seems to be the one that's just, you know, in trial after trial here, and there's more coming.
23: Lots of attorneys being kept very busy on all sides. Tanya J. Powers, Fox News Radio, enjoy the rest of your day.
4: Thanks. You too.
23: Thank you. California Senators Adam Schiff and Alex Padilla calling on online trading platforms to stop offering betting markets connected with the wildfires. They are among 9 senators doing so, claiming it profits off of disaster and could create harmful incentives like motivating people to start fires. It follows a report saying more than $1.2 million in bets were placed during the 2025 Palisades and Eaton fires. That was nearly 10 times more than what was bet on a recent San Francisco Giants game. Wagers on wildfires have included how large they will grow and how quickly they will spread. A new website called Wildfire with the I's replaced with Y's launched this year, offering what it describes as the first real-time prediction market for California wildfires. Padilla and Schiff have sent a letter to the Commodity Futures Trading Commission warning that the practice needs to stop. An LA police officer pleading not guilty to illegally recording his co-workers' conversations. Daniel Flores is facing 16 counts for allegedly recording his colleagues without their permission. He could face up to 13 years in prison if convicted. The DA's office there says Flores secretly recorded his co-workers more than 120 times while working at the Recruitment and Employment Division of the LAPD. The recordings allegedly feature employees making sexist, homophobic, and racist remarks. Flores filed a hostile workplace lawsuit against the city in July, claiming he recorded the conversations as part of a, quote, lawful investigation. Senators Rand Paul and Ron Johnson releasing text from Anthony Fauci's government phone. The former chief medical advisor to the Biden administration denied concerns for pregnant women receiving the COVID-19 vaccine in communication with other health officials. Johnson on Fox's Jesse Waters Primetime discusses what his team was looking for on the phone.
0: My staff went immediately into the change from the Trump administration to the Biden administration, see what was happening at that point in time. They pulled this needle out of the haystack. And this should shock every American.
23: This comes after the Senate Homeland Security Committee voted to hold Dr. Fauci in contempt after he invoked the Fifth Amendment in last week's hearing. New details being reported over an Iranian threat on President Trump's life while he was at the NATO summit in Turkey. Trey Yingst is in Tel Aviv, Israel, with the latest.
5: The Wall Street Journal reports it was Israeli intelligence that tipped off the Trump administration about a specific danger. The report explains the sourcing on this information, saying the U.S. officials said Israel briefed the Trump administration on the intelligence, which included a threat to use shoulder-to-air missiles to target Air Force One. Now, ultimately, the president was moved from Air Force One to another plane using a catering truck.
6: It's only up to Secret Service. I just follow what they'd like to do.
5: The story comes as indirect negotiations continue with Iran aimed at opening the Strait of Hormuz.
23: Iran's foreign ministry says it is not interested in negotiating with the president and will only go through intermediaries from now on. Six people dead in an attack on a ship by Iran-backed fighters. Jonathan Savage has that.
3: Houthi forces based in Yemen fired missiles at a vessel in the Bab el-Mandeb Strait. That's the narrow opening between Africa and the Arabian Peninsula. Yemen's Coast Guard says the dead included four crew members and two members of government allied forces. Houthis have recently escalated attacks on Yemeni government forces and Saudi oil facilities. Meanwhile, the US says a military helicopter fired on a ship in the Gulf of Oman that tried to evade the blockade on Iranian ports. Central Command reports the Panama-flagged vessel ignored warnings to stop.
23: And as American troops prepare for major military drills, North Korea launches another missile. Jonathan Savage continues our international coverage.
3: The missile was launched from the Wonsan area on North Korea's east coast and landed in the sea. Experts say it was likely part of Pyongyang's test schedule, but could also be timed to send a message. Next week, South Korea and the United States begin 10 days of military exercises, Ulchi Freedom Shield. They're aimed at countering the North's growing capabilities. Meanwhile, North Korea's issued a new warning to its neighbor, saying if South Korea pursues nuclear submarines, it must be able to respond with a strike that makes survival impossible.
23: The Kennedy Center in D.C. has been ordered to pay a jazz musician $252,000 in legal fees and costs. This comes after the organization's unsuccessful lawsuit against the musician for pulling out of a concert in the wake of a rebranding to include Donald Trump's name. Chuck Redd performed at the Kennedy Center's annual Christmas Eve concerts for many years before opting out of performing at last December's gig, citing, quote, the defiant and illegal name change happening to the Kennedy Center, end quote. The organization sued Redd for breach of contract, only to have the suit thrown out in June. A California family finding clear signs that a person living under their home has been doing so for a while. A couple and their four children have been renting the home for 3 months. They quickly started hearing strange noises, the sound of doors closing, and the sound of alarms. Eventually, they removed a board attached to the backyard deck and found a large basement or cellar underneath the home. They found several cleaning products, a tarp, and a tube that appeared to have drugs in it. Whomever was living there also had a fan plugged in, showing they had access to the home's power source. The woman who lives at the home says she was never told about the basement space when she signed the rental papers. And your wallet getting a brief reprieve from rising utility costs.
7: A high-stakes battle over Florida Power and Light's proposed rate hike is officially on hold. State utility regulators froze the case after FPL entered into a surprise settlement agreement. Details of the compromise are not yet fully public, but consumer watchdogs vow to keep fighting any changes that elevate monthly bills for local households. Public comment sessions are expected to reopen within weeks before a final vote is cast. Natalie Rodriguez, Miami.
23: A 73-year-old romance novelist pleading not guilty to deliberate homicide for the shooting death of a motel owner in Montana. MTN News reports Kyle Ann Murrow pleaded not guilty in court yesterday for the deadly shooting of Spa Hot Springs motel owner Gene Gudmundson in White Sulphur Springs last month. Police say Murrow entered the motel and then walked into an office where a shot was fired. She then allegedly admitted to staff members that she had shot a man in the office. Murrow entered and exited the courtroom, smiling and waving. The 73-year-old has written several novels and describes her work as, quote, Montana romance with a rodeo erotica subplot.
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23: And as we move forward in our summer of gaming, Amon Digman takes a look at one huge blow to the industry that almost sunk the whole thing forever.
8: The crash of 83. It was the year the video game industry almost died. By 1983, the market was flooded with terrible games made by companies trying to make a quick buck. The most famous example, Atari's E.T. the Extraterrestrial.
9: A video game that lets you help E.T. get home just in time for Christmas.
8: Rushed to stores in just 5 weeks, it was so poorly received that millions of unsold copies were buried in a New Mexico landfill. That fact was a rumor for years until 2014, when it was actually found. Gaming revenues dropped by 97% in just 2 years. The home console market was declared dead in the water until a Japanese playing card company stepped in.
9: Will your family be the first to witness the birth of the incredible Nintendo Entertainment System?
23: You remember that, Chase Bunker?
2: Well, obviously, I don't remember. I was born in 88, but I do remember seeing multiple documentaries on the crash and also how awful E.T.'s Atari E.T. game is.
1: I had it. It was terrible.
2: Oh my gosh.
1: It was so bad.
2: Thoughts and prayers during this trying time. But yeah, granted, shovelware has always been existing. Like when he mentions like they're trying to get a quick buck, like we saw a lot with the Nintendo Wii. Like you saw the league games where you try to shoot chickens and try to defeat Chicken Hitler, which by the way, that was a legitimate thing. That is a real game. I did not do acid. That is a real game. I think it's called Chicken Riot. And so, yeah, you see people trying to make quick bucks with these things. But a lot of people now are fearing that, hey, with the way the industry is, we could see a repeat of the crash of 83. I'm done now.
1: Just in time for the new Grand Theft Auto.
2: Yeah, exactly.
23: Which takes place in Miami.
2: Mm-hmm.
23: Evan Brown reports you may have to take your smart glasses off when heading to court.
10: Smart glasses, including those made by Meta, are also equipped with cameras, and that is a no-go in many courtrooms. New York State in July enacted a prohibition of smart glasses in courts, saying the devices violate state laws about surreptitiously recording people. The city of Philadelphia did it, too. In a California court where Mark Zuckerberg himself appeared wearing the glasses, the judge had to make Zuckerberg promise not to record. Federal courts are enacting similar bans, and now courts in both England and Wales have made the same rule that anyone wearing Meta's smart glasses in court would have them confiscated.
23: ICE agents getting a high-tech, high-energy tool to take people into custody.
11: Immigration and Customs Enforcement plans to spend $20 million on thousands of pairs of electric gloves capable of delivering painful shocks. The Kentucky company that makes the gloves says they offer a humane, low-optics de-escalation solution for many situations facing officers in the field. They say their gloves leave no burns, marks, or scars. The DHS contract says the electric gloves could be distributed as soon as next March. I'm Rory O'Neill.
1: Because there's something humane about grabbing a human being and shocking them. Because humanity, that the whole premise of conscientious and careful handling of human flesh is so forefront of mind when you think about somebody strapping on shock gloves and grabbing somebody.
23: We'd love to hear your comments in the open mic. Leave us an open mic. And you can do so for free in the WOKV app. Mayors, emergency managers, and city officials from around the state gathering in Hollywood this afternoon for the start of the 4-day Florida League of Cities annual conference. One key issue affecting all Floridians is the property tax amendment on November's ballot.
12: This will be a good opportunity for all of us to discuss the options that we have as city leaders and as communities so we can figure out how we're going to deal with this, whether it passes or whether it doesn't.
23: That's the mayor of Fort Lauderdale. He says the city could take a $17 million hit in 2027 alone if homestead tax exemptions are raised to $150,000, and that will affect almost every department, including parks, police, and fire rescue. Other topics to be discussed include disaster readiness and recovery, as well as data centers. And Jack Reacher returns to Amazon Prime. Michelle Polino reports.
13: First three episodes dropping at once. Alan Ritchson returns as the hulking former military investigator, this time based on Lee Child's novel Gone Tomorrow, with the action shifting from a small town to Philadelphia.
26: Your sister's involved in something big enough that the federal government's worried, and people are trying to work me over on the street because of it.
13: Reacher gets pulled into a conspiracy after witnessing something horrific on a late-night subway ride. The 8-episode season centers on the vigilantes' battles powerful and dangerous figures after the chance encounter.
23: On the other side of the break, former Marine Robert Gilman back on U.S. soil after being released from custody in Russia. The full details coming up. WOKV News Time 920.
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16: Hot temperatures and sunshine pushing readings into the mid to upper 90s today. It's a 6 on the WOKV weather meter. We'll see a few storms pop and spread to the south and east. Locally very heavy with frequent lightning, gusty winds, and heavy rain in some spots. So potentially a problem for the afternoon commute and getting out of school. So keep an eye to the sky, then clearing skies overnight tonight, and we drop into the 70s. Partly sunny, hot and humid tomorrow and Friday. Isolated afternoon thunderstorms, highs 95 to 100 degrees. And over the weekend, partly sunny and hot. A widely scattered afternoon thunderstorm, but plenty of dry hours too, and high temperatures still reaching well into the 90s. I'm Chief Meteorologist Mike Burrish. Join me today beginning at 5 p.m. on CBS 47 and Fox 30 Action News Jax.
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17: On I-10 eastbound, there's a crash at Lane that's on the left shoulder, and it's busy to McDuff. On the West Beltway southbound at the ramp from Commonwealth Avenue, a crash. And the West Beltway southbound at the ramp from Blanding, a multi-car collision. It's
18: state.
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0: Some people are all talk, but conservative farmer Wilton Simpson gets the job done. That's why 61 Florida sheriffs, 24 former Cattlemen Association presidents, and Governor Ron DeSantis all agree. We need Republican Wilton Simpson for Commissioner of Agriculture. They endorse him because Wilton's done the job before. Safeguarding our food supply? He got it done. Conservative Wilton Simpson banned hostile nations, including China, from buying Florida farmland. Standing with our farmers and against overdevelopment, he got it done. Conservative Wilton Simpson increased farmland preservation by 243%. Expanding Florida's wildlife corridors, he got it done. Conservative Wilton Simpson created the Florida Wildlife Corridor Program and conserved 18 million acres of Florida land, including thousands of acres of working farmland. Wilton Simpson is a conservative workhorse who gets the job done. A proven conservative farmer endorsed by Ron DeSantis. Wilton Simpson for Commissioner of Agriculture.
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6: For two consecutive years, the Duval County School District has earned an A grade from the state. But a review of state test data shows many middle school students are still not proficient in reading and math.
7: In the 2024-2025 school year, the first year Duval earned an A, more than half of its middle school students were not proficient in reading. A year later, scores improved, with just over half of students reaching proficiency. In math, the results were similar. In the 2024-2025 school year, the first year Duval earned an A, more than half of middle school students were not proficient. And a year later, more than half of the district's 6th and 7th graders were still not proficient.
6: Superintendent Christopher Bernier says test scores are only a fraction of how the state determines a district's grade. A cultural staple in St. Augustine is ending. After 15 years, the Celtic Music and Heritage Festival and the St. Patrick Parade is folding after 15 years. The organization says a lack of funding from Florida's arts and culture grants, as well as other difficulties, contributed to the decision. Thousands of dollars in funding is secured to help residents of Pepper Tree Village in Fernandina Beach. We told you back in June about dozens of elderly, disabled, and veteran residents who could be out of a place to live in 5 months. The USDA loans that make the rent affordable will be paid off in January. Janice Ancrum, the CEO of Council of Aging in Nassau County, has stepped up to find solutions for them.
8: Our end goal is about $250,000. I do have feelers out there with other funders to ask for dollars, and I feel very confident that we're going to raise the money.
6: Pepper Tree Village says it's in the process of scheduling a meeting with USDA Rural Development ahead of filing to confirm timelines directly with the agency. A health alert is out for red tide issued by the Florida Department of Health in Duval County.
9: It says it's near Fort George Inlet. They're asking people to stay away from this location. They say you should avoid swimming or fishing in the area. And if you made contact with the water, to wash with soap and water immediately.
6: Action News Jax's Phil Amato reports one fisherman says he experienced it firsthand.
10: Red tide's a bad poison in the oceans. You don't want that in your body. You know, I don't.
6: Health department says it can be harmful to people, pets, fish, and wildlife. And early voting continues across Northeast Florida ahead of Tuesday's primary.
11: There's not a crowd. Yeah, if you come during voting, you're probably in a line. And so it's just easy. No pressure. You just come when you want to and vote.
6: More than 1 million people have voted across Florida. About 9,300 more Republicans have voted than Democrats. More than 814,000 people have returned vote by mail ballots. We have multiple resources ahead of the election in our voter guide over at WOKV.com.
12: And we'll also continue to air our special election coverage this weekend, Saturday and Sunday. And the election guide, as Chase said, is at WOKV.com.
5: In depth, focus on veterans and the military.
12: Former Marine Robert Gilman is back on U.S. soil after being released from custody in Russia. Gilman had been held since 2022 when he was arrested for allegedly kicking a police officer while drunk. This report from Lee Canary of CBS News.
13: Kieran Ramsey advocated for Gilman's release.
14: His health was in imminent jeopardy. He had been transferred from a prison to a hospital over 50 days ago, was having to be fed through a tube, was unresponsive.
13: Gilman was released Tuesday looking weak but able to sit for photos. President Trump posted on Truth Social that he discussed Gilman directly with Vladimir Putin, who'd agreed to release him on a humanitarian basis. In a highly unusual case, Russia did not secure a prisoner in return.
14: Ultimately, the realization by the Russian government that Mr. Gilman wasn't some pawn in a geopolitical game.
13: Gilman was pictured on a State Department plane with his mom and Special Envoy Steve Witkoff being taken to Texas for medical treatment.
15: President Trump said Gilman had one request for when he landed, a cheeseburger, which Trump said he would make happen. Gilman's release comes as the U.S. has been negotiating an end to the war between Russia and Ukraine, talks that have largely stalled over the conflict in Iran.
12: And Nick Harper has more with our continuing coverage.
16: Gilman is now receiving necessary medical treatment in the United States. The State Department also says that President Trump will not stop until all unjustly detained Americans are home, including one other detainee in Russia, Stephen Hubbard.
12: President Vladimir Putin reportedly cited humanitarian reasons for the release. Gilman landed just outside of Washington, D.C. last night with U.S. Envoy Steve Witkoff writing on social media that he'd had the profound privilege of welcoming home a patriot. An Arkansas high school says one of its football players was at team practice for nearly an hour last week before discovering he had a snake in his helmet. Mammell High School athletic director Kirk Horton says the student didn't know he had a snake in his helmet until he felt something moving around up there. They inspected the helmet and found a 2-foot-long cottonmouth, which is venomous, hiding beneath the padding. After the discovery, the Maumel Animal Shelter posted a notice saying, before putting on your helmet, always give it a quick check first.
6: You know, Woody from Toy Story is just having a field day with this story.
12: Indeed. Check your helmets, check your shoes, check your other things that you put on other parts of your body that might be more sensitive. Protect those things. Police in Phoenix, Arizona say a Shake Shack worker called out sick only to show up later at the burger shop to rob it. Keandre Simmons called out sick at midnight on August 3rd, then allegedly showed up the next morning wearing a mask and pointing a gun at his fellow employees. Police say Simmons forced his fellow employees inside a walk-in cooler, locking it using a latch that only employees would know how to operate. The employees were able to eventually escape. He was later identified by the employees based on his build, hairline, voice, and mannerisms. Simmons is being held on a $100,000 bond. Several agencies descended on Delaware's Broadkill Beach on Monday after a radioactive object washed ashore. The small round metal item was discovered by someone walking along the beach. They took it home, washed it off, and then discovered the word radioactive inscribed on it, along with instructions to dispose of the object. The DNREC's emergency response team, the Coast Guard, and the Delaware State Fire School responded and did detect a small amount of radiation. The item was secured for hazmat disposal. Still no word on exactly what it is or where exactly it came from. People who are visiting Hawaii are getting a nice way to get fresh flower Lays during their visit. Fox TV affiliate KHON2 in Hawaii's Jocelyn Rose explains why.
17: The Orchid Lay Company has been around for more than 2 decades, but the lay machines are a recent development over the last 2 years as a way to expand the options for where and how to get lay. The lay machines are a novelty for visitors and hotel guests too. The lay machines are open 24/7, and in the temperature-controlled environment, the fresh flower lay can last up to 6 days, with a team regularly monitoring the quality and checking the machines every other day. Keepsakes and Soak Forever Lay can also be found next to the traditional lay.
12: The death toll in Congo from Ebola surpassing 2,000 now. Infectious disease experts say it's tough to get the deadly disease under control because the Ebola strain involved is new and at the same time mutating. The World Health Organization also notes many of the deadly cases are occurring in rural areas in conflict regions, making access for health teams challenging. But American health officials say there is little risk of contracting it here because, unlike a lot of infectious diseases, it is not airborne and requires close contact with bodily fluids from an infected person. And while high school football season is now here in the United States, a sports medicine specialist is highlighting some facts about concussions. Stephen Line at Texas A&M says some signs include a hit to the head, headaches, neck pain, confusion, and not following directions properly. If those signs are there, he says the diagnoses will then entail a sideline examination that checks for eye movement, pain, and memory test to determine if the athlete can return to practice or the game. He says there's no set number of concussions in order to be disqualified from a sport, but if you've had three or four, you need to be careful going forward. Puerto Rico entering a state of emergency after suffering through its driest July in over a century. The severe weather leaving major drinking reservoirs completely depleted, forcing the government to shut off water to some residential neighborhoods.
18: We're still dealing with some problems regarding the reconstruction from Hurricane Maria, Irma, the earthquakes. But earthquakes didn't affect Loiza that much, but see some part of that.
12: Experts warn nature's only half of the issue, as 65% of the island's water is lost daily through cracked, aging infrastructure and leaking pipes. Another big primary day in America is in the books. It's one of Tuesday's closest watched races. The favorite to win Wisconsin's Democratic primary for governor has lost in an upset. Democratic socialist Francesca Hong was narrowly defeated by moderate Democrat David Crowley. In another hot race, late Senator Lindsey Graham's sister, Republican Darlene Graham, will face Congressman Ralph Norman in South Carolina's Republican primary, after neither candidate got the necessary 50% plus one vote to avoid a runoff.
6: Wow, Francesca Hong lost. What a win for Thanksgiving.
12: Explain, because a lot of people don't know what you mean by that.
6: Apparently, she had a previous tweet where she mentioned that she wanted to cancel Thanksgiving and also cancel Valentine's Day because it, quote, brought out the worst in humanity. And so, yeah, she doesn't like Thanksgiving. She tried to walk that back, but everyone's like, yeah, we don't believe you.
12: Wall Street opening this morning with stocks higher. It comes as investors are digesting the latest inflation data. We reported just a few minutes ago the consumer price index showing inflation rose slightly from June to July, but was still in line with what most analysts had been expecting. At the opening bell, all three major averages in the green so far. And California will raise its minimum wage to $17.40 per hour starting January 1st of 2027. This is a 50-cent increase from the current hourly wage. The federal minimum wage is still $7.25. That has been unchanged since 2009. $1 billion up for grabs in Wednesday's Powerball drawing. The jackpot hit the mark after there was no grand prize winner in Monday night's drawing. The cash value of the grand prize, $433.1 million. Tickets are $2 a pop. Odds of winning, roughly 1 in 292. Million. Hillary Barsky has some tips for saving you money on some big ticket items.
19: Many consumers are afraid to haggle when it comes to making new purchases. Financial experts say don't be afraid to engage in the practice, especially when it comes to businesses that are not online. Comparing offers, timing requests, and speaking to multiple customer service representatives can improve results. In addition to a lower price, you can also ask for other perks like free shipping. Some of the categories that it pays to haggle

0: least three quotes. And furniture, the real place to score discounts, is in person, not online.
1: A federal judge blocking the U.S. Postal Service from enforcing a Trump executive order that restricts voting by mail.
2: The order signed in March gives states 60 days before the midterm elections to provide a list of eligible voters, or the Postal Service would not accept their mail-in ballots. On Tuesday, a U.S. district judge in Boston ruled in favor of a lawsuit brought by voting rights groups and said Trump's order was threatening an erosion of trust in our democracy and that there's a critical need for an injunction to prevent defendants from changing election rules on the eve of the election. I'm Michael Kastner.
1: And North Korea lashing out again, shooting off another missile.
3: North Korea fired a ballistic missile on Wednesday toward the sea off the Korean Peninsula's east coast ahead of next week's major joint military exercises by Seoul and Washington. Experts say the timing of the blast could have been meant to send a message regarding the exercises long denounced by North Korea. The drills are aimed at countering Pyongyang's developing nuclear and weapons capabilities. Authorities said the missile flew around 435 miles. The U.S. Indo-Pacific Command's initial assessment was that the launch posed no immediate threat to U.S. personnel or territory or to its allies. In London, Greg Palcott, Fox News.
1: The Trump administration is barring Medicaid from covering gender-affirming care for minors. Peter Ducey has more from the White House.
4: He explains via Truth Social, we are not going to pay for our innocent children to undergo these barbaric surgeries and practices, which result in unthinkable and irreversible harm to their young bodies. Thanks to our strong position and pressure on this issue over the past year and a half, dozens of U.S. hospitals have already ended this so-called gender-affirming care, and we expect many more to follow. Between 2016 and 2020, there were 3,678 gender-affirming surgeries performed on U.S. minors. We don't know what percentage of those were paid for by Medicaid, but moving forward, that number will be zero.
1: The president's stance conflicts with guidance from major medical organizations like the American Academy of Pediatrics and American Medical Association, which have said that better access to gender-affirming care leads to lower rates of depression and suicide among children. The president of the Human Rights Campaign is already suing the government over a separate policy pertaining to transgender care, accusing the Trump administration of, quote, terrorizing trans youth and their families. At least 27 states already have bans on gender-affirming care for those under the age of 18. And protesters are calling for the Trump administration to end the ongoing deployment of National Guard troops in Washington. Opponents rallied near the White House yesterday on the first anniversary of Trump's federal law enforcement surge in the district. The group Free DC organized the protest as part of its ongoing push to increase DC home rule. The city sued the Trump administration over the deployment. The case is currently under review by a federal appeals court. The race for governor of New York is heating up.
5: Voters in the Empire State have not sent a Republican to the governor's mansion in Albany since George Pataki easily won a third term in November 2002. 24 years later, a new Santa poll shows Republican county executive from Long Island, Bruce Blakeman, inching closer in the deep blue state. The lead for the incumbent governor, Kathy Hochul, shrinks from 20 points just 2 months ago to a 10-point margin. The first woman ever elected governor of New York enjoys a favorability rating of 46% when compared to her challenger at 33%. While 4 in 10 of likely voters surveyed said they did not feel informed enough on Blakeman's career to hold an opinion. CJ Papa, Fox News.
1: A solar eclipse takes place today, but only in parts of the U.S. will you be able to see it. The total eclipse will be visible from Greenland, Iceland, northern Russia, Spain, and part of Portugal. In the U.S., people in parts of the Northeast, Midwest, and Alaska will be able to see a partial eclipse as the moon moves between the Earth and the sun. It will start at 11:34 this morning, Eastern Time, and peak at about 1:46 this afternoon. At least 3 people dead, 2 in Indiana and 1 in Ohio, after the Midwest was pummeled by storms on Tuesday, the National Weather Service confirming 3 tornadoes touched down near Chicago yesterday. Lawyer for Charlie Kirk's alleged killer attempting to avoid a trial. Nate Foy has those details.
6: The defense attorneys of accused Charlie Kirk assassin Tyler Robinson are arguing that there's not enough evidence to go to trial. They're saying, quote, the state has failed to establish probable cause that the shooter knowingly created a great risk of death to another other than Charlie Kirk and himself. But prosecutors are pushing to take the case to trial, pointing at key evidence that includes surveillance video tracing Robinson's movements. There was also a Dremel tool found in Robinson's home, matching

0: ammo and firearms believed to be used in the killing. Investigators also say they found DNA linking Robinson to the rifle and are analyzing an alleged handwritten confession and text messages.
1: Robinson is set to appear in court next month for the final oral arguments in preliminary hearings as he faces a potential death sentence if convicted of aggravated murder. The complicated rescue effort continues after Colombia's earthquake. At least 181 people have died. Jonathan Savage has the latest.
2: A moment of joy amid Colombia's tragedy. This, the moment a baby is pulled to safety through a crack in a concrete wall. The first 72 hours are crucial when it comes to finding survivors. President Abelardo de la Espriella says almost 200 people are still missing, but civilian-run databases put that number nearer 4,000. Response to the devastation has been made harder by poverty and civil warfare. Aid is coming in from overseas. The United States has offered more than $15 million worth.
1: And on the other side of the break, a Texas family owes their life to their pet goose. WOKV News Time, 948.
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5: Hot temperatures and sunshine pushing readings into the mid to upper 90s today. It's a 6 on the WOKV weather meter. We'll see a few storms pop and spread to the south and east. Locally very heavy with frequent lightning, gusty winds, and heavy rain in some spots. So potentially a problem for the afternoon commute and getting out of school. So keep an eye to the sky, then clearing skies overnight tonight. And we drop into the 70s. Partly sunny, hot and humid tomorrow and Friday. Isolated afternoon thunderstorms. Highs 95 to 100 degrees. And over the weekend, partly sunny and hot. A widely scattered afternoon thunderstorm, but plenty of dry hours too. And high temperatures still reaching well into the 90s. I'm Chief Meteorologist Mike Burrish. Join me today beginning at 5 p.m. on CBS 47 and Fox 30 Action News Jax.
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6: There's a multi-car collision on I-10 eastbound at Lane Avenue. It's on the left shoulder of the road. And a multi-car crash on the West Beltway southbound at the ramp.
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1: A recent study out of Italy suggests eating tomatoes every day decreases fat buildup in the liver. Researchers say one factor is because raw tomatoes are rich in an antioxidant called lycopene, which fights inflammation. The study involved about 80 people, all under the age of 65. Most of them were male. So scientists involved say much larger and more inclusive studies need to be done. Fatty liver disease is caused by obesity, excessive alcohol intake, and of course, diabetes. It's estimated that between 80 and 100 million Americans have the disease, which can cause scarring of the liver and cirrhosis without weight loss and other lifestyle changes. And a Texas family has a new appreciation for their pet goose after he helped alert them.
18: Just over a week ago in Richmond, Texas, the Gerber family was asleep when their goose, named Goosey, suddenly began honking loudly and wouldn't stop. The noise woke the family, who discovered a barn on their property was on fire and rushed outside to keep the flames from spreading. Security video captured Goosey honking as the fire burned. The family had brought him home just 4 months earlier after a poultry expo. No people or animals were hurt in the fire, and Goosey is now getting credit for helping save the family's property.
1: That was Matt Murphy reporting. No comment, Chase Bunker. I thought for sure you were going to say something.
19: Well, I have a new, a profound appreciation for geese as well, because I usually get about 80 in my little lake in the backyard. So I'm like, all right, cool. Good guy geese's coming in through, helping improve the that PR, much needed PR hit that they've been taking over the years of being horrible, almost said a bad word, horrible birds.
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6: Good morning, Jacksonville. A dramatic fight for his safety.
7: There's no easy way to describe the courage that it takes to fight back during such a horrifying and frightening situation.
6: A jogger's quick thinking saved her from further harm. She fought off an attack in Middleburg yesterday. Action News Jax's Yona Govina reports the suspect is now in custody.
17: Investigators say the attack took a terrifying turn when the suspect dragged the woman into the woods. She was able to fight the suspect off and run to a nearby home for help.
27: 22-year-old Jason Thomas was ID'd as the suspect. Sheriff Michelle Cook says when he threw the woman down, he tried to remove her clothes.
6: Thomas is charged with kidnapping, attempted sexual battery, and other counts. Jacksonville City Council approves hundreds of thousands of dollars to help at-risk women. The Sulzbacher Center will use the money to get extra beds for women experiencing homelessness. The beds were requested by JFRD's homeless outreach team.
28: They're saying, hey, we've got some space for men, but we have very limited beds for females.
6: The city also approved $1.3 million for 96 new shelter beds in 2024. The latest count shows Jacksonville's overall homeless population has dropped by 11%. And early voting continues across Northeast Florida ahead of Tuesday's primary.
29: There's not a crowd. Yeah, if you come during voting, you're probably in a line. And so it's just easy. No pressure. You just come when you want to and vote.
6: More than 1 million people have voted across Florida. About 9,300 more Republicans have voted than Democrats. More than 814,000 people have returned vote-by-mail ballots. We have multiple resources ahead of the election in our voter guide at WOKV.com. 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
4: A 6 on the WOKV weather meter. Look for a sunshine and temperatures into the 90s today. But there will be some showers and thunderstorms that develop in the mid to late afternoon hours. They'll be locally heavy, moving to the south and southeast. It'll be scattered, but pack a punch in some areas. We'll keep an eye to the sky, and we drop into the 70s overnight with clearing skies. Then partly sunny, hot and humid for tomorrow and Friday with isolated afternoon thunderstorms and highs 95 to 100 degrees. With your First Alert Forecast, I'm Action News Jack's Chief Meteorologist Mike Burrish for 104.5 WOKV.
3: First Alert traffic from the Strata Air Conditioning and Heating Traffic Center.
5: West Beltway southbound at the entrance ramp from Commonwealth Avenue. Watch for a crash. I-10 eastbound at Lane Avenue. There's a wreck on the left shoulder. I-95 northbound, stop and go, Bay Meadows Road to Emerson Street. That's traffic. I'm Ron Hersey.
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7: Jacksonville City Council members are looking into changes to the city's noise ordinance, which has not seen a major update in decades. Only a few months from now, more parking will finally be available at Jacksonville International Airport. And as American troops prepare for major military drills, North Korea launches another missile. Benjamin Fridkiss, 104.5 WOKV.
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1: Hi, everyone. So glad you're there. It's the Brian Kilmeade Show. 1-866-408-7669. We're here in Midtown Manhattan, right around the country, around the world. Just found out the First Lady of Manhattan, of New York City, who is just such a delight. I've never heard her say a word. Is not going to be allowed to have the NYPD go to Lebanon and Syria. Why? Because those countries are on the do not visit list. And just because she's going to visit, there's no reason for our cops to go into danger. I love that stance. This hour, I'm going to be joined by Trey Gowdy. He's got a brand new book out. He's author of The Sound of Regret and the host of Sunday Night in America, former federal prosecutor, and seems to be taking full advantage of that law degree. Rebecca Heinrichs at the bottom of the hour, senior fellow at the Hudson Institute. But let's get to the big three.
2: Number three.
3: For those who have anything to say about the play in the last game, I didn't see the play in real time. I went straight to a press conference. I thought the play got called right. Thankfully, Sophie's okay. Was it egregious? Absolutely.
1: Yeah, it was. And it's not my fault that you did not watch the play and then went to a press conference and then said it was no big deal. Fever Midwest meltdown. The never-ending WNBA drama continues as Caitlin Clark's coach has a meltdown after admitting she didn't see the rough foul on Sophia Cunningham, which is why she minimized it. Whose fault is that? This league is not close to ready for prime time.
2: Number two.
4: Iran has an incredibly high threshold for the pain that they're willing to inflict on their own population. They're betting that the midterms will bring a change in U.S. policy. They know that the war is not popular here in the United States.
1: And they're playing out the long game. Iran talks break down as two straits are in lockdown. Why I think the military strikes should be next for us on them.
2: Number one.
5: Yeah, it was a sound rejection, certainly, of DSA. Certainly, the craziness that became Francesca Hong's apology campaign about, no, I don't want to cancel Thanksgiving.
1: This is crazy. The primary aftermath. We review how Dems dodged a socialist disaster in Wisconsin, but not in Minnesota, as we learn more about how much El Sayed despises America's passionate pastimes that most of us like, in his own words. With us right now is, talk about likable. He's the utter definition of likable. Trey Gowdy joins us now. Trey, great to see you.
6: You too, Brian. How are you, brother?
1: Good, good. So congratulations on the book. I want to get to it. But first on what we're seeing now in politics, I know that you were just there, and it seems like yesterday. But you got to say that these candidates probably would have get 1%, 2% when you were in Congress. Now these candidates for office, ones that want to abolish the Senate, abolish prisons, abolish the presidency, law enforcement, of course, abolish cops and ICE. They're within a whisker of getting this nomination on the left. Is this the beginning of the party switching, or is this the wake-up call for the Democratic Party?
6: No, I think it's a separate party. I mean, but we have to be careful. Politico, which never ceases to do the bidding of Democrats, is now calling what used to be liberals and progressives moderates. And I guess anyone is moderate compared to Francesca Hong. So we got to be careful. There's nothing moderate about even traditional Democrats. If you're a conservative, it's just the DSA folks are like one step removed from a psychiatric hospital, and they can't withstand cross-examination. Ask them where you want the killers of Dylann Roof to go. Ask them where they want the killers of George Floyd to go. Ask them where they want the Boston Marathon bombers to go. They don't believe in prison, Brian. They don't believe in police. They don't like our country. You mentioned the guy in Michigan. He doesn't even like Michigan. There are parts of Michigan that he says he'll never go back to.
1: Mackinac, I think that was, I think if I got that right, he didn't want to do that. And here's something else, Trey. I know you're more a golfer than football player, but this guy says he was a high school football player, and he says he hates football. It's toxic masculinity, football in America, and he really hates the NFL. I mean, you would think, and not only that, that's not my opinion, that he doesn't seem to watch when the game's on. I mean, listen to him talk about football, and this was something that he posted online. Here it is.
7: Football is very much associated with a, particularly masculine and oftentimes toxic toxically masculine culture. And so much of it was about you wanted to be able to get back up and play for your team, and you really aren't allowed to show pain or vulnerability. That's part of the sport.
1: Is that terrible to show after taking a hard hit you're not emotionally vulnerable? Isn't that the worst part of the sport?
6: Look, you're better with geography than I am, Brian. Is Detroit in Michigan?
1: Yeah, I'm pretty remember. Sure.
6: So they have a NFL fans and college football fans, it is like a religion. Go tell Harold Ford Jr. that you don't like football. He's a Michigan nut. I don't know how these folks, I mean, I do know, because it's a primary, and only like the most motivated voters get out. We'll see how he does against Mike Rogers with his anti-America. Look, baseball is America's pastime, but football is America's religion with a little r.
1: So you know what it's like when you try to get some opposition research on your opponent. El Saeed makes it easy, but it just made it a little harder because he deleted 160 posts. But he also criticized the 4th of July. He said fireworks suck and they're not good for the environment. We shouldn't use them. He also advocated for replacing the Second Amendment. All right, I'm not sure with what, but...
6: With what? With no self-defense?
1: Yeah. So it's the craziest debate ever. We used to debate Obamacare. How do you save Social Security? Why are we putting so much money into our defense? Those were the old arguments. You know, it's, you know, the Republicans want a strong defense, and Democrats want strong social programs. I mean, these are the old wrestling matches, but those are old school these days.
6: We got to be careful though, Brian, because we cannot fall into the trap of thinking the Angie Craigs of the world are now moderates, which is what Politico was calling what last year was a progressive. I mean, Bernie Sanders would not even endorse the lady in Wisconsin. So Bernie Sanders, I'm sorry, he's not a moderate Democrat. But Francesca Hong, who gets triggered by Thanksgiving, wait till she finds out there are three NFL games on Thanksgiving. Then she'll really be triggered. She hates Thanksgiving. That's too much even for Bernie Sanders. But he's not moderate. The Democrats that are winning are still not moderate Democrats. They're liberal. They're just not psychotic.
1: Right. And Chuck Schumer went all in for Craig, as well as Hakeem Jeffries and Nancy Pelosi. And she lost by, Craig lost by 10. So that.
6: Well, welcome to the new Democrat Party. It is not an outlier. This is the party.
1: So I want to bring you to South Carolina, Darlene Graham, and it's going to be Darlene Graham and Ralph Norman in a runoff. Here she is yesterday, cut 11.
8: So I've already accomplished more in a few weeks than many do in decades. So I'm very proud of that. So when President Trump and others asked me to run for a full term in the Senate, I prayed hard about it. I knew I could not sit on the sidelines. That's not how Lindsay and I were raised. That's not who I am. I'm a fighter. Here's what South Carolinians should know about me. I'm a conservative Republican. I'm not a career politician.
1: So she does not have the endorsement, unless you know better, of Senator Tim Scott or Governor McMaster. Will they go in for either candidate, Congressman Ralph Norman or Darlene? Do you know?
6: I can't speak for Governor McMaster, for whom I have a tremendous amount of respect. But as you know, Tim Scott is like a brother to me. Tim wanted to wait and watch and bear eyewitness to Darlene Graham. Look, we all love Lindsay, but Darlene is her own person. Lindsay loved foreign travel. Travel for Darlene is going to Walmart and the grocery store. I would bet, if I were a betting man, which I'm not because my mom listens to your show, if I were a betting man, I would bet that Tim Scott will weigh in, and I think he's going to do it based on his eyewitness testimony of what he has seen over the last 3 weeks.
1: What about you?
6: I cannot. My employer, I love working with you, but anyone who watched my eulogy of Lindsey Graham probably can guess where I come down on this.
1: Understood.
6: And I would also add this, Brian. She beat three guys yesterday that have been in politics for a combined half a century. And the guy she's running against has run for, if I'm not good with math, but four different offices, including two this year. And yet he believes in term limits. So I'm having a hard time reconciling all of that. I don't know how you can go from wanting to lead a state to saying I want to be one of 100 people in the U.S. Senate, unless you're just looking for a job in politics. But I won't be endorsing because I can't. But Tim Scott, I bet you he really likes his new Senator Graham colleague.
9: That's all right. So we'll look forward to that. He is allowed to endorse a candidate, right?
6: Yes, and he does frequently. Yes, sir.
9: So Trey, tell me about your new book, The Sound of Regret. Where does it come from? Where in your mind triggered this?
6: Real life, brother. I wrote one book in my head, and the publisher said that's three books. So round one was The Color of Death, and that kind of focuses on prosecutors and their relationship with victims, which is unique and lasts a lifetime. This one is same characters, but prosecutors and their relationship with witnesses. And if you want to know what regret sounds like, Brian, it is having to go tell a mom who trusted you with her son that her son was killed because he agreed to be a witness for you. That is the worst day in a prosecutor's life. So is it fiction? Yes. Did I live it? Yes. For nearly two decades.
9: So as you go put this together, was it hard to relive that moment and then try to recall the conversation?
6: Yes. I dedicated the book to the young man who helped me and to his mother. Because the relationship between you think about a young man of color trusting you when you say, look, I need you to help me in this case. I need you to be my witness and the cops will take care of you. And then a street preacher a hitman poses as a street preacher and executes you under the guise of taking him for a baptism, Brian, mm-hmm. executes him by a lake. And then I have to go tell Mrs. Sylvain Samuel that you trusted us and we let you down. That is the life of a prosecutor. You have highs, but you have some incredible lows. And I wanted to tell the real story. It's not what's portrayed on television. That's not reality. Reality is giving a young man a choice, be labeled a rat and help me or go spend the next three decades in prison. Those are your options.
9: Wow. So that book, it's now out, correct?
6: It is out, and pre-orders are, you know, not Brian Kilmeade level of good, but people are really kind, and they seem to like this genre.
9: There you go. The Sound of Regret was the number one. Your last book was number one bestseller on the fiction list, and you look to do that again. I'm sure it will. Trey, before I let you go, and I should really have ripped you for this, but I just wanted to see if you wanted to weigh in and give me an idea of where this social media on trial is heading. You have jury selection today in Oakland in a major federal case. They accuse Meta of deliberately designing Facebook and Instagram to keep users, mostly young people, engaged in scrolling. I look like TikTok and some other social media like Google and YouTube are trying to give out-of-court settlements, but it looks like Meta is not. They can't stop it. So they're writing some huge checks even for them. Where do you think this is heading as they expect to, of course, have Mark Zuckerberg on the stand again as a major witness?
6: I think where it's headed is accountability. The notion that you get immunity even though you have a product that you know is dangerous for people, whether it's cigarettes, whether it's fill in the blank, whether it's a pharmaceutical. Social media for particularly young girls has been incredibly harmful. So our civil justice system compensates people who have been injured. And look, the social media folks need to clean up the way they do things. You cannot target teenagers who, by the way, we don't even let them sign contracts. Most of them can't even drive yet. But yet they can go on these death scrolls and we give immunity to the companies. I don't think so. If you have an inherently dangerous product, you're going to bear responsibility for it. But you get a jury trial. Welcome to America. We're going to give you a jury trial. You like small government? Let's let 12 people decide.
9: So Meta has already paid $375 million in civil penalties, plus another $567 million for youth mental health treatment and prevention, $942 million combined. And then Google and TikTok and everything else, Snapchat, are writing checks to avoid things like this. I don't know where it ends because Europe is lining up too to sell. Do you, for example, expect, where does this stop, for example? What would stop Mr. and Mrs. Johnson in Iowa from suing or anywhere, someone in Utah and Texas?
6: I think it stops with age limits. I think eventually the social media companies are going to stop making deposits at the bank because they are all billionaires, if not bordering on trillionaires. And I think at some point they're going to say, look, we don't let kids sign contracts. We don't let them marry. We don't let them make major life decisions. We're not going to let them get addicted to something that's going to lead them to have suicidal ideations. So I think the legislature usually lags behind. So the courts, usually that's where the ideas pop up, and then the legislation comes afterwards. Some countries are already banning social media for young kids. Mm-hmm. I mean, if you know it's harmful for them, like cigarettes, you're gonna let kids go buy cigarettes? You're gonna let them buy alcohol? We don't even let them drive. We don't even let them drive a golf cart at my golf course. But yeah, you're gonna let them go on a death scroll.
9: All right. It's hell to pay. At least we're sobering up. It took a while, but we're sobering up in society. We're leaving them out of schools. And now we're, hopefully leaving them at home. Trey Gowdy, thanks so much. Pick up his book, pre-order his book, The Sound of Regret. Thanks, Trey.
6: Yes, sir. God bless. Take care.
9: And check out his show on Sunday night. Back in a moment.
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11: The Perseid meteor shower is back. The U.S. may have a pretty good view tonight. A health alert is out for red tide issued by the Florida Department of Health in Duval County. And former Marine Robert Gilman is back on U.S. soil after being released from custody in Russia. Benjamin Fredkiss, 104.5 WOKV.
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24: 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Feels like temperatures Thursday could exceed 110 degrees if we have cooling thunderstorms for the weekend.
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25: So what was that lady signing? A new law that puts child predators behind bars? A new bill that castrates kidnappers? Legislation that makes lethal injection mandatory for anyone who listens to a Brian Kilmeade audiobook without headphones?
9: So that was Greg Gutfeld, who gave me a heads up on the five that I was in his monologue. And you guys, what do you Google it every day to see if I pop up in the monologue?
26: I feel like the algorithms just feed me this. It was really by chance that I happened to catch it. But yeah, see, you had that tip and you didn't even pass it on.
9: I know, I didn't pass it on. When he said to me, I go, you know what? I'll let that sit. But I guess you guys picked up on it.
26: But to be fair, they then give you a nice full screen of you and with Teddy and Booker T. So it was a nice full screen.
9: That was, okay, good. Yeah. And anyway, you could, any, even if it's derogatory.
26: Agreed. So if you get a sudden bump in sales with your old book, you can thank Greg.
9: But you know, if people really want to get under Greg's skin, pre-order Uniting the States, The Six Crucial Moments that Forged the American Miracle.
26: Don't do it for you. Do it to annoy Greg.
9: And do it for America. It's to celebrate America 250. When we come back, I want to find out what the latest move should be in the war in Iran. We're at an interesting place right now. Rebecca Heinrich's all over it, senior fellow at the Hudson Institute. Also, some things are changing in Ukraine. She was just in Ukraine. We're going to share that. And some good news coming from Iraq. Yes, good news in Iraq. I don't normally say that. Don't move. You listen to the Brian Kilmeade Show.
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11: Good morning, Jacksonville. The next piece of downtown activation is possibly coming. Jacksonville City Council members are looking into changes to the city's noise ordinance. It hasn't seen major updates in decades. Under the current ordinance, noise levels for commercial properties anywhere in the city are restricted to 60 decibels during the day and 55 at night. Council member Raul Arias wants to consider extending the hours, increasing decibel levels, or even offering special permits to allow for more flexibility downtown.
28: Maybe go to 80 or 85. That way that restaurant could have a little bit of live music. I'm not saying go to 105. Maybe we do for larger events that are permitted events.
11: He wants to see a special committee convened to take a holistic look at reforming the noise ordinance and envisions multiple bills could be filed to address various concerns highlighted in today's meeting. Florida drivers finally getting some relief on their insurance bills. Auto insurance rates in the state have posted the biggest drop in the country as major insurers cut premiums for hundreds of thousands of drivers. The trend is a sharp turnaround after years of steep increases in Florida. However, experts warn rates could still shift as insurers adjust to changing claims and repair costs. And covering St. John's County,
0: I just want to be safe in my community again.
11: A state House candidate says she was punched in the face outside of an early voting location. Ben Becker says a man has been arrested and charged.
1: Diana Jordan Baldwin is running for the Republican seat representing Northeast St. John's. She says a man was aggressively campaigning for several candidates the day before at this World Golf Hall of Fame polling place. She says the man was approaching voters and promoting candidates he claimed were Republican endorsed. Jordan Baldwin says things escalated the second day when she was setting up her campaign tent.
0: And he said, you have to be a dumb, stupid to be able to walk by a car that's moving. And I said, excuse me?
1: Her husband stepped in after the punch, and Jordan Baldwin says the two men struggled before the suspect eventually took off along with another car.
11: Deputies charged Charlie Hunt with simple battery. Benjamin Fridkiss, 104.5 WOKV.
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2: A 6 on the WOKV weather meter. Look for a sunshine and temperatures into the 90s today. But there will be some showers and thunderstorms that develop in the mid to late afternoon hours. They'll be locally heavy, moving to the south and southeast. It'll be scattered, but pack a punch in some areas. So keep an eye to the sky. And we drop into the 70s overnight with clearing skies. Then partly sunny, hot and humid for tomorrow and Friday with isolated afternoon thunderstorms and highs 95 to 100 degrees. With your First Alert Forecast, I'm Action News Jack's Chief Meteorologist Mike Burrish for 104.5 WOKV.
1: First Alert traffic from the Strata Air Conditioning and Heating Traffic Center.
3: West Beltway southbound at the entrance ramp from Commonwealth Avenue. Watch for an accident. West Beltway southbound at the entrance ramp from Roosevelt Boulevard. There's a broken down vehicle. That's traffic. I'm Ron Hersey.
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5: Jacksonville City Council members are looking into changes to the city's noise ordinance, which has not seen a major update in decades. Only a few months from now, more parking will finally be available at Jacksonville International Airport. And as American troops prepare for major military drills, North Korea launches another missile. Benjamin Fridkiss, 104.5 WOKV.
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6: Absolutely fine. We totally control the Strait of Hormuz. We have control over it. Nobody else, only us. Our Navy is unbelievable. And things are going great for our country. I don't trust Iran. Why? Are you saying I trust Iran? I'm the last person to trust Iran. They've lied to me constantly. We have total control over the Hormuz Strait right now. They don't have control. We have total control. We own it. And at some point, maybe they'll do something and then they get blown away. But we're in a very good position.
7: But right now, we can't get merchant ships through the Strait. So therefore, instead of getting 100 ships through, we're getting maybe 8 to 10. And we're doing it going through the other side of the Strait, the Oman side of the Strait. While Oman and Iran talk to each other about how they're going to run it. Meanwhile, we'll never sign off on it. Well, yesterday in the Wall Street Journal, Gulf states came together and said they basically have come to the reality that they believe that they're never going to get back free transit to the Strait of Hormuz. What's the reality? Rebecca Heinrich joins us now, senior fellow at the Hudson Institute. Rebecca, welcome back. President said he owns the Strait. We do have a blockade on a blockade, but reality is we're not getting much transit through there.
8: Yeah, so Secretary Wright, Brian, yesterday came out pretty hard on X and other platforms, really trying to get skeptics to understand that though we do not have all of the oil flowing through the Strait that we want, we basically have levels that are good enough that's going to keep voters happy. It's going to keep the price of gasoline low enough, you know, to getting through the election. And that gives the administration some confidence to keep the current strategy in place for now. And then that clip you just played of President Trump where he was saying, like, look, essentially the Iranians may do something stupid and then we may, you know, go through the military option. Yeah, that basically that's kind of seems a strategy. We're going to keep doing what we're doing, basically Project Freedom, usher ships through the Strait. And then if the Iranians do something really foolish again, you know, striking a U.S. ship or trying to, then the United States may go the route that I think Trump really wants to do, which is a much more significant military operation.
7: I mean, what they would like to do is create as much turbulence as possible leading up to the midterms. They would like to see Donald Trump more than any other president, including Jimmy Carter, really make sure he does not have the same power afterwards, after the midterm elections.
8: Yeah. That's basically the dilemma that we're in, because the Trump administration's strategy is to manage the problem through the election. The Iranians totally know that. So they're going to make it as painful and embarrassing for President Trump and his team as they possibly can, which is why I think you're seeing a change in the tone of President Trump. You saw Vice President Vance just a few weeks ago saying that he believed that the Iranians wanted a change of course, that they didn't want to pursue the same path they've had for 47 years. I mean, that's absurd. There's no evidence that demonstrates that. We just had another credible assassination attempt or plan on President Trump's life while these negotiations were ongoing. So clearly President Trump is now communicating to the American people he doesn't trust these guys at all.
7: So where do you think the state of the Red Sea is, the other strait, Bab el-Mandeb Strait, where the Houthis are beginning to create some turbulence?
8: Yeah, so the Houthis, just to keep in mind, the Houthis are just an Iranian proxy. So whatever the Houthis are doing, it's because they're basically being directed by the IRGC. So when the Houthis are standing down, I suspect that that's due to heavy diplomatic pressure, or they're being paid off by different factions in the region, different Gulf states, not to fire into the strait. If the Houthis are firing into the Red Sea, it means they're being paid by the IRGC and directed. This is why, Brian, any kind of sanctions relief, like that MOU was a disaster, even though it was short-lived, only lasted 3 weeks. But it gave Iran about $5 billion of sanctions relief that they could use to fund proxy groups like the Houthis. And then this is the result.
7: So six people were killed over there, and the Houthi forces fired missiles at a commercial vessel doing that, the three of which were Pakistanis. How much does this have to do with their problem with Saudi Arabia? And just so happens it's happening at the same time as we have a problem with Iran? Or is it just coordinated?
8: I mean, I think it's coordinated. I mean, the Houthis, I mean, look, this is all good. The big picture is Iran wants to establish hegemony over the region. So over these Sunni states, including Saudi Arabia, which is why Saudi Arabia's passivity is what I would call it now, describe it. I mean, Saudis are the ones that are pressuring President Trump to call off military strikes. They're getting cold feet. In part because they think that the Trump administration isn't going to really do fully what is necessary to degrade the Iranians. And so Iranian proxies vis-a-vis the Houthis continue to give major problems against Saudi Arabia. But the Saudis, they're going to keep putting up with these people long term unless the Saudis get some courage.

0: try to reopen it once you have in mind and all kinds of terrible, nasty things. So the Saudis have at least learned from that. But, you know, the Saudis can't do this without the United States. And again, Brian, remember just earlier on in the Trump administration, President Trump was just really pummeling the Houthis until it was called off. He was convinced by some people around him to stop hitting the Houthis. I think that was a mistake. I mean, you got to really degrade these guys as much as we possibly can.
1: I know. Now, in Iraq, some good news. Observers have seen indications suggesting the Iraqi federal government is beginning to crack down on the Iranian-backed militias in Iraq, that we seem to have gotten through to this new prime minister. I don't know what kind of firepower he has and how much is in country, but do you expect something substantially to change?
0: So this seems like a quiet Rubio success. So it seems to me that, you know, Marco Rubio is kind of the fixer when things aren't going well. We find out that there's these diplomatic breakthroughs that happen. And that to me looks like that's what this was. I mean, if you can get the Iraqi government to essentially push out or crack down on Iranian influence in the region, I mean, that's one of the unintended consequences of President George W. Bush's deposing Saddam Hussein, is that you had the Iranians try to pull Iraq into their orbit because you didn't have a country opposing Iran. So if President Trump, vis-a-vis Marco Rubio, can get a pro-U.S. government in Iraq that's strong enough and has the guts to push the Iranians out, you basically redeem the bad outcome of the Iraq war, which would be an incredible thing for President Trump to achieve.
1: Remember, when Barack Obama took over, there was quietness in Iraq. They actually had an election and the opponent won. And it was Barack Obama who said, I'd rather leave al-Maliki in there instead of Alawi, even though he lost the election. And he stayed in there and we pulled all our troops out and our result was ISIS. So we've made a series of calamitous decisions there and let politics skirt its way in. So I'll see where it happens. I have a prediction, Rebecca. Can I bounce it off you?
0: Yeah.
1: I think the Iranians hit one of our ships, they hit one of our bases, and we're going to be forced into action. There's a belief out there, and the president hasn't pushed back hard enough. We don't have the munitions to go forward. We don't have all that we want, but we got plenty to go forward to go and finish them off, at least finish off the 20%+ of the targets we left off Epic Fury.
0: Can I say something on the munitions piece, Brian? We have time for that?
1: Yeah.
0: So, on munitions, I've been talking to some people who know exactly what we have, and I just want to agree with you completely. So basically, for our listeners, What we don't have enough of that we want is the longer range exquisite strike systems like Tomahawk, which you really need whenever the country that you're hitting has robust air defenses. And so we used a lot of those munitions at the beginning of the war. But once we destroyed their defenses, we can now have gravity bombs, those bombs that are much easier to get closer to the target and drop. And we've got plentiful of those kinds of munitions. The other kind that we don't have much of that we want more of is missile defenses interceptors. But let me say that I have heard that part of the problem there is when we stop and start these military operations, that's not what Cooper wants to do. Cooper, I mean, I would suspect he would want a sustained military operation because you want to suppress anything the adversary can retaliate against. If you have stop and start, they can regroup and have more munitions so that you have to expend more interceptors. So even that problem, I think, can be mitigated. And then, you know, I keep seeing Hegseth put out more press releases that we're getting more contracts signed so the other defense companies can get cranking and make a lot more of these munitions that we need.
1: I hear you. And lastly, Russia, as they say, is using drones to probe air defenses on all of Europe, especially focused on Germany. How could a country struggling against Ukraine want to expand a war? Real quick.
0: I mean, what Russia's trying to do, anytime Ukraine does really well, Russia tries to scare NATO so that it stops supporting Ukraine. So the best thing we can do is just steady course, continue to support Ukraine.
1: Even though they're adding, I think, 50,000 North Korean troops, is crazy.
0: Adversaries are collaborating.
1: Rebecca Heinrichs, thanks so much. Always appreciate it.
0: Thanks, Brian.
1: And always great. Meanwhile, Stuart Varney's next to do a simulcast and then squeeze in some calls. So glad you're there.
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4: 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The U.S. may have a pretty good view tonight. A health alert is out for red tide issued by the Florida Department.
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6: 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Duval!
5: It's Duval, Chester. 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
11: We're going to do a simulcast with Stuart Varney. So in a matter of moments, he's going to come back from commercial. And you'll be able to watch me on FBN as well as see the stream, which you get on Fox Nation. And also, this is one of the things you'll catch on YouTube. YouTube.com/@TheBrianKilmeade Show. Everyone's talking about the YouTube channel. And don't forget, we also have a book coming out, United of the States, The Six Crucial Moments, The Forge of the American Miracle, that is now available for you to pre-order, but also just talks about another reason to understand how special it is for year 250. But I'll listen in, Stuart Varney introduced me.
12: Brian Kilmeade will magically appear. There the lad is. Michigan Democrat Senate nominee Abdul El-Sayed has removed old videos from his YouTube channel where he urged people to stop celebrating the 4th of July with fireworks. His team claims the old videos don't represent his current views. You buying that, Brian?
11: No, absolutely not. He just doesn't want it. It doesn't help his candidacy now that he's trying to beat a conservative Republican like Mike Rogers in a battleground state like Michigan. I mean, think about everything that he has said. He actually said fireworks suck. We shouldn't do it. Okay, really? He also says football is toxic masculinity, and he had a hard time in the locker room, even though he said he was captain of the football team. I'm pretty sure in 97% of teams, they vote you captain by the players. So he said they didn't like him because of the color of his skin on football. So he doesn't like the NFL, which Stewart, according to reports, is pretty popular. I mean, it's even selling out stadiums in Australia and London, everywhere. So good luck with that. I mean, what else? What does this guy like about this country?
12: Yeah, not much by the looks of it. Another one for you, Brian. I want you to listen to Dave Portnoy, what he had to say about DJ Carrington's white privilege statement. Dave goes at it. Watch.
13: It was a crazy thing to tweet, maybe crazier than to try to act like it had nothing to do with the play. So I have no idea what she's talking about. I don't think anybody can have any idea what she's talking about. Bizarre.
12: Brian, forgive me for being direct, but I think this is all about race and jealousy. Where am I going wrong?
11: Yeah, you're not really going wrong at all. And there was a great guy that was interviewing Dave Portnoy. He goes by the name of Brian Kilmeade. So I was able to solicit that answer. But you don't have to pay any rights fees, Stuart. That's the kind of relationship you and I have. But you have him on all the time anyway. What he's trying to say is this. So we've seen the, if you've been watching this channel, you've seen the hard foul. So the hard foul came a couple of days after Sophie Cunningham came out and said, no offense, but trans men shouldn't be playing in women's sports. And there's just a firestorm has been created wherever she goes now, as if that's a radical statement. It is a rational statement, America. Yeah. I don't care if you're a Democrat or Republican. And Sophie Cunningham's been a target ever since. What also is happening is the Carrington, who comes out and makes the hard foul, tweets out white privilege. And then when people said, are you kidding me? What does white privilege have to do with it? She said, no, no, it was the reaction to the foul that is white privilege. Excuse me. You tweeted it out in the locker room. So how do you even know the reaction from your hard foul after you got tossed from the game? So nobody's buying her explanation. Yesterday, this thing took another turn. When the coach of the Fever of the coach of Sophie Cunningham and Caitlin Clark, when she comes out and says she was getting criticized because she didn't defend Sophie. She defended the hard foul of a player she used to coach. She used to coach Carrington. 2 days later, she got booed on the court last night. So afterwards, she gives a press conference, at which time she screams and uses expletives to say, I never saw the foul. That's why I defended my former player instead of my current player. And then went, got emotional about it. Have you ever seen a group of coaches and management of a major sports league be more ill-equipped to handle the spotlight? I have never seen a league run worse.
12: You got it. I'm going to lighten the mood for a second. I've got another one for you. Men have talked, for years, men have talked themselves out of using purses. But you've been using them for a long time. Don't deny it. Watch this.
14: I'm a guy with a man bag. My pockets are always jammed to stuff.
15: Women have the patch because they do the shopping.
16: Brian, you've got a man bag.
17: That's true.
18: Did you bring the man bag?
14: Yeah.
19: And he carries
14: comes in,
19: a purse.
14: Comes out.
19: He carries a man bag.
11: That's not a purse.
12: Well, I guess you were ahead of your time, Brian.
11: What I'm trying to say is I got stuff. I got to carry stuff around, but I keep it on my body. This new thing with all these rich, famous athletes and celebrities, they're holding it like a purse. I put it over my strap or I wear a backpack because I got stuff I got to bring. I'm just being practical. I prefer, if I had a choice, I like the fanny pack where you could put your stuff here and zip it in, but nobody thinks that's cool. What I think is cool is you have a pack across with a strap or a backpack. I think I look cool like that. But bottom line is, Stuart, I just need stuff. I can't just leave home. I got to be prepared to do multiple things. So I can't just put everything in my pockets. But that's not a purse.
12: I'm going to be generous. I'm going to buy you a real good-looking man bag, and I'll call it a merce.
11: And you'll be able to write it off, because it'll be worth the lady, because this is art, this is work.
12: Yeah, I know how it works. Brian Kilmeade, I do think you're all right, though, purse and all.
11: Okay.
12: All right, thanks very much indeed. The 11 o'clock.
11: All right, so that's all true. So did you know that?
20: I did hear that. I heard you love the fanny pack. But the thing you don't say is when you put your backpack on, 9 times out of 10, your straps are all twisted. And I don't know
11: is
20: how that
11: true?
20: Doesn't drive you crazy.
11: I did not know that.
20: Yeah.
11: So here's the thing. This new thing is crazy. It is very, I guess, metrosexual. You see Jalen Brunson and Haaland over in Norway. Mm-hmm. They've been paid to literally carry around what looks like a purse.
20: The bag.
11: Which makes me look bad because I carry something for my iPad. You know, and some other things that I need. So it's not a purse, but now they're actually holding a bag. And believe me, these guys have staffs that walk around with them. They don't need anything. I'm sure that they wear sweats. I mean, they don't have anything even for their pockets.
20: But if you're carrying like the Louis Vuitton duffel bag, it like completes the look. I mean, I think it looks, and they're literally just carrying it from what, their car to walking into the locker room, which also looks ridiculous.
11: They're getting paid a lot of money.
20: Completely.
11: Don't you think so?
20: I do. As a quick aside, another merch item. The Kilmeade Merce. Yeah, the man bag. I think we need to order them.
11: We are working on a few things, right?
20: Well, America, will you buy that?
11: Will you buy a Brian Kilmeade man bag? Think about that for a second. Without my face on it. Listen to the Brian Kilmeade Show. Don't move.
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26: Good morning, Jacksonville. A dramatic fight for his safety.
27: There's no easy way to describe the courage that it takes to fight back during such a horrifying and frightening situation.
26: A jogger's quick thinking saved her from further harm. She fought off an attack in Middleburg yesterday. Action News Jax's Yona Govina reports the suspect is now in custody.
28: Investigators say the attack took a terrifying turn when the suspect dragged the woman into the woods. She was able to fight the suspect off and run to a nearby home for help.
29: 22-year-old Jason Thomas was ID'd as the suspect. Sheriff Michelle Cook says when he threw the woman down, he tried to remove her clothes.
26: Thomas is charged with kidnapping, attempted sexual battery, and other counts. Jacksonville City Council approves hundreds of thousands of dollars to help at-risk women. The Sulzbacher Center will use the money to get extra beds for women experiencing homelessness. The beds were requested by JFRD's homeless outreach team.
30: They're saying, hey, we've got some space for men, but we have very limited beds for females.
26: The city also approved $1.3 million for 96 new shelter beds in 2024. The latest count shows Jacksonville's overall homeless population has dropped by 11%. And early voting continues across Northeast Florida ahead of Tuesday's primary.
31: There's not a crowd. Yeah, if you come during voting, you're probably in a line. And so it's just easy. No pressure. You just come when you want to and vote.
26: More than 1 million people have voted across Florida. About 9,300 more Republicans have voted than Democrats. More than 814,000 people have returned vote-by-mail ballots. We have multiple resources ahead of the election in our voter guide at WOKV.com. 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
4: A 6 on the WOKV weather meter. Look for a sunshine and temperatures into the 90s today. But there will be some showers and thunderstorms that develop in the mid to late afternoon hours. They'll be locally heavy, moving to the south and southeast. It'll be scattered, but pack a punch in some areas. So keep an eye to the sky, and we drop into the 70s overnight with clearing skies. Then partly sunny, hot and humid for tomorrow and Friday with isolated afternoon thunderstorms and highs 95 to 100 degrees. With your First Alert Forecast, I'm Action News Jack's Chief Meteorologist Mike Burrish for 104.5 WOKV.
3: First Alert traffic from the Strata Air Conditioning and Heating Traffic Center.
5: West Beltway southbound at the entrance ramp from Commonwealth Avenue, there's a crash. West Beltway northbound at Duval Road, watch for a broken down vehicle on the right shoulder. I-95 northbound at I-10, there's a collision. That's traffic. I'm Ron Hersey.
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7: Jacksonville City Council members are looking into changes to the city's noise ordinance, which has not seen a major update in decades. Only a few months from now, more parking will finally be available at Jacksonville International Airport. And as American troops prepare for major military drills, North Korea launches another missile. Benjamin Fridkiss, 104.5 WOKV.
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9: Hi, everyone. So glad you're there. It's the Brian Kilmeade Show. Big hour coming your way. Evan Barker is going to be with us, author of Nothing Left, Confessions of a Democratic Operative, a former Democratic campaign operations, and we'll have a lot to talk about there. There's a lot of former Democrats that are extremely upset at the direction of the party. We have Jeffrey Epstein, Julian Epstein. Man, big difference. Julian Epstein, who's a longtime Democrat, who said, I'm done with that party. James Carville said, if Hassan Piker continues to be a force, he can't be in the same party as him. He wants out. And we have a lot of other examples, including, Doug Schoen and others, who consider themselves moderates or just not crazy and want out of the party. And we got our primary season. I never remember such intensity. So before we get to Karl Rove, let's get to the big three.
6: Number three.
10: For those who have anything to say about the play in the last game, I didn't see the play in real time. I went straight to a press conference. I thought the play got called right. Thankfully, Sophie's okay. Was it egregious? Absolutely.
9: Yeah, don't get mad at us because you missed the play. Fever Midwest meltdown. Never-ending WNBA drama continues as Caitlin Clark's coach had a meltdown after admitting she didn't see the rough foul on her fellow player, Sophie Cunningham, which was why she minimized it. Really? It's my fault or the press's fault that you didn't see the play but commented on it?
6: Number two.
11: Iran has an incredibly high threshold for the pain that they're willing to inflict on their own population. They're betting that the midterms will bring a change in U.S. policy. They know that the war is not popular here in the United States.
9: That is Dan Hoffman, Russian expert and a Middle East expert, CIA guy. Iran talks breakdown is two straits lockdown. And we have just hit Iran back for attacking two ships yesterday. I just was able to see the explosion. It is pretty substantial. Why I think military strikes are coming back big time before Labor Day.
6: Number one.
12: Yeah, it was a sound rejection, certainly of DSA. Certainly, the craziness that became Francesca Hong's apology campaign about, no, I don't want to cancel Thanksgiving.
9: That's really not what Karl Rove would have a candidate run on, not canceling Thanksgiving. But maybe I'm getting ahead of myself. Primary aftermath. We review how the Dems dodged a socialist disaster in Wisconsin, but not in Minnesota. And we get more revelations about what El Sayed really thinks about America. Not much. About at least our traditions and everything else around it. Let's bring in Karl Rove. Karl, welcome back.
13: Well, welcome back to you. I must admit, I was hoping Tyrus would be there. We had such a great program in your absence. You could have stayed out another week. I mean,
9: is that Allison? Is this true? That she says it's true. Is that true?
13: We had a great program.
9: Now, would you?
13: Yeah, we hit it.
9: Sometimes you size up hosts and think that would be a good candidate. Do you think Tyrus would be a good candidate?
13: Look, I don't want to get into the management issues. I'm just saying that Fox is fortunate to have a good backup.
9: No, candidate as a politician. Do you think Tyrus would be a good politician?
13: Well, a straight shooter, intimidating and physical, you know, strength. Yeah, absolutely. Nobody messed with that guy on the campaign trail.
9: Pretty sure. Even Hassan Piker. So yesterday, it looks as though your thoughts about what happened in Wisconsin yesterday in the governor's seat. It looks like a late surge stopped the socialists from winning, the one who wants to cancel Thanksgiving, the Senate, the police, and just about everything else. Your thought about her loss?
13: Well, it was very narrow. And the sitting governor came out in favor of Crowley. And I think Democrats in the state woke up and said, we can't allow this. But think about it. A handful of votes, less than 1% separated the two of them. That's 4,000 or 5,000 votes, I think the final count is going to be. And he was saved by the early absentee ballots that came out of Milwaukee County, where he's the county executive. So Democrats dodged a bullet there. But you're right. They didn't dodge one in Minnesota, where the Lieutenant Governor Flanagan was nominated for the Senate. She is, you know, there with the Governor Walz and, you know, won a convincing victory. And no, the Democrats have got a problem. And it's just not one person in the form of El Sayed. They've got Troy Jackson. They got Flanagan. They almost had Hong. I mean, their party's in trouble.
9: So when you talk about too, Hakeem Jeffries, Chuck Schumer, you know, Nancy Pelosi, all won for Craig. And not only did Craig lose, but lost by 10. So this is pretty substantial. Yeah. And she's got fraud all over her. She's part of an administration that allowed fraud to run rampant for years. Governor Walz thought it was so bad, he decided, I'm not running anymore. I'm retiring after this. But now she's going to be the pick.
13: Yeah, well, she's now started to say, well, it was his fault. That wasn't mine. He was in charge of the fraud issue, not me. And I'll fight fraud.
9: Okay, great. I'm sold. So what do you think Michelle Tafoya's chances are over in Minnesota? I mean, she's trailing by 8. Prior to the primary, do you give her a shot in Minnesota? No one's won there as a Republican since 2006.
13: Yeah, I do. But she's got to prosecute the case. She's got the advantage of being an outsider. Here's a popular sports figure. She's going to be a different kind of candidate. And it's going to be interesting. Think about this. The top two jobs up in Minnesota today, the U.S. Senate seat and the governor, there are 4 women, 2 Republicans and 2 Democrats running for them. And I think it's going to be a very interesting contest. The next 3 or 4 weeks are going to be really important. How does Tafoya introduce herself into the general election? And how does she go on the offense against Flanagan? And how does she appeal to, basically normie Democrats who say that woman's pretty far left and she's going to be vulnerable on the issue that we care about, as every Minnesotan does, the use of our tax dollars to pay crooks and frauds.
9: Yeah, so this is a primary situation. So now El Sayed is front and center because, you know, you could make a case that it will decide the balance of power in the Senate if the Republicans can flip that seat. And Mike Rogers comes in. You know, Karl, he seems like your ideal type of candidate. You know, he is somebody that is not necessarily MAGA, but not anti-MAGA. He's a conservative with a proven track record and great national security bona fides, as well as an FBI background and a military background, who got really close last time. So why wouldn't we think he's going to win by 4 or 5 this time?
13: Well, he's got to run a campaign. Each campaign is separate. Yes, he laid a good foundation last time around. And I say this as a friend of his. He's a terrific guy and a wonderful candidate and was a substantial, thoughtful, capable member, chairman of the House Intelligence Committee. And he's got to run a good campaign. better than he did last time around. Ran an okay campaign last time around, but my column this week in the Wall Street Journal is addressed to people like Mike and others who are running against these left wingers, and I'm going to lay out seven things that that they need to do. Republicans need to do to win these races against people like El Saeed.
9: And I think that he wanted El Saeed. He thought he matched up better than with him, so he got what he wanted. Cut nine is Mike Rogers last night.
14: This guy spent hours hating on what most Michiganders would enjoy in their pastimes, and he should be held to account for that. These are views that he held that he was pretty strong about, but he knew that he had to delete them all, for if people really knew who he was, they wouldn't vote for him. So you're right. It's just a matter of making sure we have the resources and the people that are out there fighting what I think is the heart and soul of the country in this particular race.
9: And one thing emerges, he doesn't like fireworks. And he does not like football. He does not.
13: Well, even more importantly for Michiganders, he doesn't like Mackinac Island. This is a favorite of Michiganders. It's an island at the north part of the peninsula, and it doesn't allow cars on it. It's an island. And so they only have horses and carriages. And he said, I hate it. And they dug up that comment. And I think it's good because it's sort of, you know, this is point number three on my list of things that Republicans need to do. Don't let Democrats get away with disavowing past outrageous positions. And it's not only positions on the issues, but it's also positions on things like, in the case of Hong, Thanksgiving and Valentine's Day. She hated them both. And in the case of El Saeed, Mackinac Island, because it just portrays him as a weird, out of touch guy. Now go after him on his positions on the issues. That's point number four. And also go after him about his associations. Make him eat every comment that Hassan Piker has ever said. And he'll say, well, I don't agree with that. Well, then why are you hanging around with a guy who says 9/11, the United States deserved it? Why are you hanging around with a guy who says the use of rape by Hamas after October 7th doesn't change the dynamic for me? Why are you associating with a guy who has all of these obnoxious, outrageous things about America that he says? Why did you ever appear with him? Of course, because you agree with him. Don't mislead us. Don't try and lie to us. You thought it was cool to hang out with a guy like that. And here's the other positions that you yourself have adopted in the past, and make him eat those too.
9: So I want you to hear what Julian Epstein said about what he's going to do now. Remember, a longtime Democrat. Listen.
15: Syed, for his part, you know, he says the only Jewish state in the world doesn't have a right to exist. And Schumer knows that Syed is I think a bigot. I think it's fair to say he's a bigot. And, you know, Griff, this is, doesn't pain me to say it. I say it because I think Democrats have to take a position. I'm going to be supporting Mike Rogers. I'm going to be raising money for Mike Rogers because I think he's the normie candidate. I think he's the moderate centrist candidate. And I don't want to be part of a team that will have people like Syed in it.
9: Wish more people would say that.
13: Well, that's awfully courageous on his part, and I bet you that there are a bunch of people in Michigan who want to say that. It's up to Mike Rogers to make it possible for them to say it, and that is, don't gaslight people by claiming things that aren't happening. Don't scream communist, because that's not going to win additional votes. Don't let them get away with disavowing past outrageous statements. Be specific and say, this is what he said. Don't let him escape from dangerous associations. And also explain why their positions are so bad. For example, this guy is endorsed by the DSA. Or supported by the DSA, I should say. Well, say, look, the DSA says you shouldn't have a landlord or a mortgage. So they want the government to be in charge of deciding on your housing. And they don't want to have the opportunity to buy a house, save and buy a house, and then let it grow in value over the years. And that's why socialism is bad. And then, you know, force normal Democrats, other Democrats in Michigan, mm-hmm. other Republicans, you know, Tom Barrett, who's running against a DSA back candidate. DSA candidate says, oh, I'm going to let my membership lapse so I can focus on the general election. Well, don't let him get away with that. And ask other Democrats, do you support the outrageous positions of my opponent? Do you support abolishing ICE? Do you abolishing the prisons, defunding the police? Make them disassociate themselves from these lunatics.
9: So here's the thing, Carl. We've been talking pretty consistently for the last 15 years, 20 years about what the trends were in politics, you know, whether it is Obamacare or saving Social Security, whatever it is. But we watched the craziness happen with the whole defunding the police, one of the craziest things ever. Some of the people behind it are acting like we're not going to remember it and basically apologizing for it. One of which I think everybody on the left is trying to make the next president, and that's AOC. Listen to her over the weekend, cut 15.
16: Did the movement go too far with some of those positions? I mean, you briefly supported the idea of defunding the police.
17: I think that during this time and especially during COVID, there was a huge opening of the Overton window. We were shut down. There was some of the highest unemployment rates that we have seen because of those shutdowns.
16: Yeah.
17: And I think that the doors were really open in trying to entertain any and every policy that was going to get us to a better place. And I actually think that the discussions that were had in that time were quite fruitful.
9: Really?
13: Right, yeah. Abolishing the prisons and defunding the police is going to get us to a better place. Make her eat that for the next 3 years. I mean, please, the idea that this is a woman who could be president of the United States is just absurd to me. She can barely string together two sentences, and she thinks probably in her own mind that she's done a brilliant job now of divorcing herself from all of these crazy things that she said. But think about that. Oh, well, we had COVID and we had high unemployment, so that gave us the right to open the Overton window to wonderful ideas that would make us better, like defunding the police and abolishing prisons, because everybody knows that that would just mean that people who didn't deserve to be in prison were out on the streets intermingling with us. And it's just, there's nothing so much as a crime. It's just, you know, it's where you were. I mean, please, this is just nutty. Just nutty. Let's be honest about it. It's absurd. And we ought to say, oh, really? You say that? What caused you to change your mind? And what do you think about people who still think we ought to defund the police and abolish prisons? Where are you on that today, AOC? The idea that she could be the Democratic nominee in 2028 is laughable. Maybe it's not laughable to Democrats to nominate her, but to make her president is laughable.
9: Right. And by the way, if she stands on a stage and beats you in a debate, you deserve to lose. I mean, she does not do any studying. You know, there's times so, you know, you don't maybe as eloquent as you should be, but you know the issues. She does not know any issues, period. She doesn't know the fundamentals about what she believes. She can't defend it. Not that I want your blood pressure to get higher, but I just want to give you a little sense of some of the statements from Tallarico to Francesca Hung to, of course, El Said. Cut 14.
18: Football is very much associated with a, you know, particularly masculine and oftentimes toxically masculine culture. And so much of it was about, you wanted to be able to get back up and play for your team, and you really aren't allowed to show pain or vulnerability. That's part of the sport.
19: Thanksgiving is also a time that's incredibly painful for many people in our communities.
20: I often think when reclaiming symbols, I think about the American flag. The American flag is such a complicated symbol for most of us, and in many ways, like Jesus, like the cross, it's been co-opted and in some ways its true meaning has been betrayed.
9: I'm not sure if this is an episode of the Kardashians, because I didn't know Jesus was as complicated as the flag. So, Carl, why is this guy leading? Tallarico especially.
13: Well, the Republicans have got a guy who went on a telephone town hall, and one of the questioners said, why did you cheat on your wife? I mean, look, I live in Austin, Texas, so I'm used to these sort of Austin libs who say things and do things like Tallarico. No, the American flag is not a complicated symbol. It is the symbol of the greatest nation in the history of the world, fought two world wars against totalitarianism and asked for nothing except a plot of land to bury our dead abroad. And I mean, please. And Friday night, this guy's running for the United States Senate in the state that featured Friday Night Lights.
9: It's crazy.
13: Please, I want him to go out and spend every Friday night at a high school football game.
9: Thanks so much, Carl Rove.
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7: The Perseid meteor shower is back. The U.S. may have a pretty good view tonight. A health alert is out for red tide issued by the Florida Department of Health in Duval County. And former Marine Robert Gilman is back on U.S. soil after being released from custody in Russia. Benjamin Fredkiss, 104.5 WOKV.
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38: Feels like temperatures continue to get hotter and hotter. Thursday could feel like 110 or higher if we have any cooling thunderstorms in the five-day weekend forecast. And Clark Howard looks at the new normal of high-interest loan rates. The one thing he wants you to do before you borrow.
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2: Yeah, I went a little long with Carl Rove, but I just got him going. I probably next time I meant to know, don't even do the big three when I have him on, because I have so much more to talk to him about. But it is crazy. Read his Wall Street Journal column, because just there are buzzwords. Frank Luntz, this is Luntz, another expert. There's certain words. We know what you mean, just don't use them. For example, Frank Luntz told me that the socialist thing, he says, in terms of a socialist word, it seems kind of a fun word. Socialist, hey, society, help people in society. It's not abrupt. If you use the word capitalist, you think, of course, it's the opposite of socialist. True. But capitalist, you think about greedy bankers. He said the word you use is free. Free enterprise. Free to pursue your goals, whatever they are. Free enterprise against socialism. Socialism, you try to say the limiting nature of socialism, and you bringing up the things in society that have not worked. So there's certain things. So Karl Rove says, don't say communist. That's interesting, because communist is a little severe, but what they're saying essentially, ultimately, is communism. What they're leaving out, it always leads to brutality, because when people go for freedom, the people in charge clamp down.
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5: Good morning, Jacksonville. The next piece of downtown activation is possibly coming. Jacksonville City Council members are looking into changes to the city's noise ordinance. It hasn't seen major updates in decades. Under the current ordinance, noise levels for commercial properties anywhere in the city are restricted to 60 decibels during the day and 55 at night. Council member Raul Arias wants to consider extending the hours, increasing decibel levels, or even offering special permits to allow for more flexibility downtown.
6: Maybe go to 80 or 85. That way that restaurant could have a little bit of live music. I'm not saying go to 105. Maybe we do for larger events that are permitted events.
5: He wants to see a special committee convened to take a holistic look at reforming the noise ordinance and envisions multiple bills could be filed to address various concerns highlighted in today's meeting. Florida driver is finally getting some relief on their insurance bills. Auto insurance rates in the state have posted the biggest drop in the country as major insurers cut premiums for hundreds of thousands of drivers. The trend is a sharp turnaround after years of steep increases in Florida. However, experts warn rates could still shift as insurers adjust to changing claims and repair costs. And covering St. John's County,
7: I just want to be safe in my community again.
5: A state House candidate says she was punched in the face outside of an early voting location. Ben Becker says a man has been arrested and charged.
8: Diana Jordan Baldwin is running for the Republican seat representing Northeast St. John's. She says a man was aggressively campaigning for several candidates the day before at this World Golf Hall of Fame polling place. She says the man was approaching voters and promoting candidates he claimed were Republican endorsed. Jordan Baldwin says things escalated the second day when she was setting up her campaign tent.
7: And he said, you have to be a dumb, stupid to be at a walk by a car that's moving. And I said, excuse me?
8: Her husband stepped in after the punch, and Jordan Baldwin says the two men struggled before the suspect eventually took off along with another car.
5: Deputies charged Charlie Hunt with simple battery. Benjamin Fridkus, 104.5 WOKV.
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1: A 6 on the WOKV weather meter. The heat is on today. Plenty of sunshine. And those temperatures pushing into the 90s, but we'll see a few storms develop and spread to the south and east through late this afternoon and early this evening. Locally very heavy. Just hit and miss. So keep an eye on the sky. And then dropping into the 70s tonight. Partly sunny, hot and humid tomorrow and Friday. Isolated afternoon thunderstorms and highs 95 to 100 degrees. Feel like temperatures 103 to 108. With your First Alert Forecast, I'm Action News Jack's Chief Meteorologist Mike Burrish for 104.5 WOKV.
0: First Alert traffic from the Strata Air Conditioning and Heating Traffic Center.
2: On the East Beltway northbound at the entrance ramp from Southside Boulevard, there's a broken down vehicle. I-95 northbound before I-10, there's a collision. That's traffic. I'm Ron Hersey.
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3: I know this is going to be controversial coming from me in particular. We need to revisit the Electoral College. We need to revisit the point of expanding the court to 13 justices like we have 13 district courts. We need to revisit, if they so want, statehood for Puerto Rico and D.C.
4: Yeah, that is Kamala Harris. Will change with the wind because she thinks that's where her party is. And that is not a surprise to my next guest, Evan Barker, the author of Nothing Left, Confessions of a Democratic Operative, a former Democratic campaign operative who has worked on a myriad of campaigns. But the last one, I believe, was Kamala Harris. Evan, welcome. Congratulations on the book.
5: Hi, Brian. Thank you so much. So, no, the last one was not Kamala Harris, just a quick fact check. But I did leave the party after watching her coronation at the DNC in Chicago. So I actually left on day 3 of the convention. Before she even spoke, I was out the door. And I posted my resignation letter online in a TikTok video that I did not expect to go viral the next day.
4: So you said you went to bed and there was 60 followers on your TikTok account. And then when you woke up, it was like what?
5: It was like millions. It was crazy. I did not expect it. So, yeah, I actually worked for the far left wing of the party. I worked with Jasmine Crockett, Abdul El Sayed. I worked for a fundraising firm, and our clients were Ilhan Omar and Cori Bush and Jamal Bowman. And so, you know, I was actually with AOC and Bernie the very first day they ever met back in 2018. So I kind of come from the far left, and this is the first dissident progressive tell-all. I think I'm the first person from this movement that's ever written any kind of criticizing book.
4: And I know you got big backlash when you did, right? I mean, you got a lot of anger. You actually had to move.
5: Yeah, I did. I did. Yeah. So we were living in San Francisco. I'm originally from the middle of the country, but I moved out to the Bay Area in 2019, met a guy out here, ended up staying. And we were living in San Francisco, and we had to leave town because my articles that I wrote criticizing the Democratic Party were being passed around in mom's chats. And my son was denied entry to preschool because some moms thought I was a threat to the community. Because I did end up voting for Donald Trump in 2024. We were disinvited to birthday parties. It was a very, I still don't have a lot of friends. We moved 30 miles away from San Francisco. I still don't have a lot of friends, but I think it's okay. I'm at a place of peace with it, these days, but at least, you know, I'm not as visible here where I live now.
4: So what was it about Kamala Harris? Is it the way she got the nomination? Is it about her as a candidate that bothered you? What was it? Had you leave the party?
5: It was a death by a thousand cuts. I was starting to feel disillusioned before Kamala Harris, but I think that was kind of like the cherry on top. You know, I go to the DNC, and I had taken some time, just a period of time sort of away from politics after I had my son. I had a little baby boy in late 2022. And I go to the DNC, and I'm giving myself a chance to feel re-inspired by the party, be re-inspired by her. I was hoping for an open convention, Brian. I was hoping that they would come in and that they would kind of allow this to be a time for them to reset and remake themselves and distance themselves from some of the failed policies of the Biden years. And instead, when I got there, it was just the coronation of Kamala. It was the Kamala brat summer party. And I was disgusted, and I was like, oh my God, this is even worse than I remember.
4: Right.
5: You know, this is even worse. Like, I got gotta go. I can't do this anymore. You know, and I wasn't even expecting to vote for Trump. I was just gonna abstain, and you know, but I did end up voting for him in 2024.
4: Because there's some people that have said that, gone through it and said, well, the fact is he got a lot of blue collar workers. The fact is they seem to change. And you point out that the vice president, you know, J.D. Vance, if anyone bought the book, was a bestseller for 2 years. Well, watch the movie. You see, he grew up in abject poverty. So you can't say, well, these rich guys have it all. The people that were liking him were the people, the reason you were probably a Democrat. And yet even unions were open to Donald Trump.
5: JD and I have a similar background, actually. You know, I was raised in a blue-collar union, mostly blue-collar union work, construction workers family, actually. My grandfather was an elected official in the construction workers union in Missouri. And, you know, at the same time that I was going to visit all of these candidates and like AOC's office and interact with the children of the wealthy elite that were running Democratic politics, you know, my mom and grandma were living in a mobile home. And so I think the class difference was a huge thing for me. And I saw, you know, people in my family slowly start to shift over time because the Democrats stopped speaking to them. They kind of turned their backs on them. And not only did they do that, but they actively hated them. They truly did. And Democrats hate hearing me say this. But part of the reason, you know, leading up to the whole, my exit from the party, is, you know, I was at Tom Steyer's house in San Francisco, Brian. And, it was right before the midterms in 2022, and I was listening to his new director lay out her strategy for the midterms. And she looks at the audience, it's all of these super rich donors, you know, in San Francisco, and they're clapping at her every word like drunken seals. And she looks at them and she says that there's absolutely no point in trying to win back people like my uncle, people like the men and the women in my family that were turned away from this party and that ended up going to the GOP, that there was no point, they were gone forever, and that the future was going to be young people and people of color in Texas.

0: You know, this, you know, it also plays into what I noticed doing this show and doing Fox and Friends and everything. We used to talk about issues separating Democrats and Republicans, conservatives against liberals. Now I find myself saying, this is common sense.
1: Right.
0: It's just common sense. I don't even know what's conservative. What's common sense? It's like you don't run into traffic and complain about getting hit by a car. There's not even hard issues. You know what? I would say a great example is this data centers. That's a debatable issue. Okay, here's the positive, here's the negative.
1: Right.
0: Then you go stem cell research. Okay, we don't want to use aborted fetuses, but we do want the latest technology. Those are interesting debates. Mm. But when you talk about some of these issues about should we have a border, should we have a Senate, should we have a presidency? Should we have police? Should we have prisons? Do I need to even tell you the answer to those questions? That's how crazy this debate is these days.
1: It absolutely is. And, that's kind of the, obviously, I know I want Republicans to read my book. I'd also like Democrats to read my book, too. I don't know if they will, because my entire book is about confronting common sense in the Democratic Party, you know, from the inside. Like, right. that is basically the thesis of this book is to try to get them to go back to being more common sense. And yes, I've left the Democratic Party, but I still think that it's good for us to have two healthy parties. It's good for this country, Brian, that we don't have such a sick party, you know, that is pushing these like very far left, abolish prisons, open borders, let's become socialist communist. Like that is not healthy or good for this country. And so, you know, I'm hoping that I can lead some sort of quiet revolution among people that are still willing to listen. I'm not sure how many of them actually are.
0: So now that we have this other theme, this anti-Semitism that comes through with this definitely anti-Israeli thing. And so now you got this El Said, who's the nominee over in Michigan. And here's a little of what he thinks. Let's listen to his view on Israel.
2: Well, I just think we need to treat Israel the way we would treat any other country who behaved the way that Israel is behaving. I understand that Netanyahu is a big reason why they've gotten so aggressive and, frankly, so bloodthirsty under his reign. But I also understand that it's impossible for us to say that we want a two-state solution while we've been aiding, arming, and abetting the very people who've been trying to foreclose on the possibility of a Palestinian state.
0: So he goes on basically say AIPAC is the enemy. And that's really, you have a Democratic Party now that gives Israel 23% approval. And most of them, the attitude towards Israel, when you see them protesting on October 8th, the day after, before there was any movement to fix what's going on in Gaza, before you could even say genocide, they were protesting against Israel October 8th.
1: I know. Yeah, I did. It's like I read about in the book and just full. I have to say this. I did work for Abdul. I did not personally ever hear him say anything anti-Semitic behind the scenes, but I completely disagree with him in not saying that there should be a two-state solution. I'm not an Israel-Palestine expert, but I think that Israel has a right to exist. That being said, you know, I had friends that worked inside of the progressive movement, and after October 7th, they wrote to me because they knew that I was feeling disaffected about identity politics and the sort of the left's obsession with oppressed versus oppressor narratives. And they felt completely lost, and they couldn't believe that people that they had helped elect would not condemn Hamas. And I just don't understand how, I think it's fine to criticize AIPAC. I think it's fine to criticize any government, actually. But I think it's different. It's another thing to do what they did after October 7th. And so I think that, you know, they are losing coalition groups. And they don't understand that they might be pushing Jewish people out of the party a lot in the same way that they did, you know, like white working class people like my family members.
0: So, Evan,
1: that's what I think I see as happening. Yeah.
0: Evan Barker, our guest. And if you're not watching the stream, just know that she has a book out called Nothing Left, Confessions of a Democratic Operative, and wants to make her party better. But is it safe to say you've left the party?
1: Yeah, I'm an independent at this point.
0: You're an independent. By the way, Joe Manchin, you should call him because he's starting an independent political movement.
1: I like Joe. Yeah. That'd be awesome. Yeah. He's a cool guy.
0: So he's out there. So you would have a home there. So why is it? Because you said you were there when AOC met Bernie Sanders.
1: Yeah.
0: Do you think it was a mistake, Evan, to let Bernie Sanders into the party at all? Because he never said I'm a Democrat.
1: I don't think it was. I think the problem with Bernie is that he's just kind of allowed his movement to be hijacked by the far left as well. If you look at Bernie in 2015, he was not as crazy

0: he is today. He believed in immigration enforcement. He said that mass illegal immigration was a Koch brothers scheme to harm the working class. He was moderate on guns. He wasn't obsessed with identity politics. I think that he made a trade with people like AOC and with Ilhan Omar and those types of people. And also, by the way, Bernie's a Zionist. Like, he supports the Israel. I think he's a quiet Zionist these days.
1: He's really quiet. I've never heard that.
0: Yes, he is. He is. But actually, no, if you go back in 2018, he had a very different viewpoint on Israel than he does now. And so I think he's kind of been hijacked as well. He's been co-opted. And I think that he kind of very stupidly made this decision that he thought he could make his movement expand by allowing people like AOC and Ilhan to define his movement, when in reality, he's just made it so that his movement could never expand.
1: I always felt like they looked up to him.
0: They did, but they really are the message bearers now. They're the ones that are moving it forward. And so I think, you know, if Bernie had stayed Bernie in 2016, I think it would be a very different Democratic Party. But that's not what happened. Like, all of these other progressives came in and they brought all of these other crazy ideas with them. And it completely, you know, first, I like to say, first the Democratic Party screwed Bernie and then the progressives screwed Bernie. Of course, Bernie allowed it to happen. But yeah, I mean, he's changed as well. He has evolved. And I think that's part of the reason that my family members who supported him, Brian, ended up voting for Donald Trump. You know, in 2016, there were people that were supporting Bernie against Hillary and then went to Trump because he used to have more common sense positions.
1: So, Evan Barker, before I let you go, can you name three candidates that you hope emerge in 28 on your former party?
0: Well, it's hard because I like some on the Republican Party, too, actually.
1: And Republican.
0: But I love Josh Hawley. We're both from Missouri. I think he's amazing. On my former party, I don't know. That's a lot
1: harder. Do you hope Josh Hawley runs? Senator Hawley runs?
0: Yes. I think he's great. I really, really like him. I think he gets it. I think he understands the populist thing. I think he's... I hope he reads my book someday. It would be very cool. But yes, Josh Hawley. I think J.D. Vance could be promising. On the left, it's hard. I like Marie Glusenkamp Perez. She's in Washington, probably couldn't run for president. But she, to me, represents what I would like the direction of the Democratic Party to go to in the future. But she's more common sense on a lot of issues. But at the same time, she focuses on economics. You know, she voted for border security, and she voted against defunding ICE. She voted against some of the trans stuff with minors. You know, she's gotten in a lot of trouble with her party. But I really, really like her, and I identify with her. I would like to see more Democratic candidates like her.
1: You know, it's so interesting. You look at the resume. So if you look at Governor Beshear, who's in a Republican state and is successful, and Governor Shapiro, who's in a purple state and is successful, if they came out strongly against some of the extreme behaviors, yeah. I would say, okay, these guys are candidates. But instead, Senator Kelly, too, they just meld in with them, refused to condemn them. We're a big tent party.
0: Totally.
1: That,
0: yes,
1: to me, is not what I would do if I want the Democratic nomination.
0: Yeah, I like Shapiro, too. I forgot about him. But yes, I think you're right. I think they need to come out more forcefully. But the problem is the staff capture. I talk about this in my book, is that a lot of these establishment politicians that are more moderate, their staff members, people don't realize this, are actually aligned with people like Zohran. And so they are often pressuring, and the consultants are pressuring their candidates to go more to the left on issues that they otherwise wouldn't.
1: Yep.
0: It's like they're captured on all sides, Brian.
1: So interesting. Yeah. So pick up her book, Nothing Left, Confessions of a Democratic Operative. Evan, we'll talk again. Thanks so much.
0: Thank you. It's great to talk to you.
1: All right. Back in a moment.
2: Both sides, all opinions. It's Brian Kilmeade. Now Jacksonville's news and talk with the three big things you need to know.
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13: One of the things I pride myself on is my relationships with players. For those who have anything to say about the play in the last game, I didn't see the play in real time. I went straight to a press conference. I thought the play got called right. Thankfully, Sophie's okay. Was it egregious? Absolutely. When you have a chance to watch that over and over and over on replay, you can see that. I didn't have that in real time. I take personally any suggestions that I don't 100% always have my players back. I ride with them 10 toes down all the time. All the time.
1: All I can tell you is it didn't sound like it. And Caitlin Clark in the past, I don't watch every press conference, but that is the coach of the Fever who got booed when she walked on the court because people in Indiana know basketball as good as any in the country. Men's, women's, doesn't matter. Boys, girls, it doesn't matter. You watch Hoosiers, that's real. And they know that that coach did not have his back. And I talked to Dan Dakich this morning, who was Division I coach in basketball, who's now a sports radio host. And he said, look, no matter what you know, even if you haven't seen the player, you always go to bat for your player. Instead, she went to bat for a former player. Said, foul's a foul. That's the way she plays. She plays hard. It wasn't intentional. Of course, it was intentional. And it was linked to, of course, what Sophie came out and said, men, trans men should not be playing in women's sports. Since that time, nothing but turbulence her direction. That's when you need a coach to stand up. Caitlin Clark getting choked out on the court. That's when you need the coach to stand out. She has not done that. Team is really good, but she does not know how to control or understand the press.
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4: I'm Chase Bunker. Our top story, a deadly police shooting takes the life of a woman in Arlington. JSO says officers were called to a home on Westdale Drive for a fight between a couple. While officers were talking to the boyfriend, the girlfriend came out with a knife in her hand.
19: There are repeated commands to get the woman to comply. She continues to hold onto that knife before police fire at her. She then drops to the ground, still holding that knife in her hand, and then the officers fire.
4: Action News Jackson Station Mayfield reports she was taken to the hospital where she was pronounced dead. JSO says this marks the 13th officer-involved shooting this year. The latest economic numbers show an up-and-down report on inflation.
20: The consumer price index rose 0.1% in July, in line with forecasts. And the 12-month headline inflation rate eased to 3.4% from 3.5% as expected. Higher oil and gas prices from the Iran war appear to be having a limited impact on broader costs in the economy, but inflation remains higher than before the war began in February, when it was 2.4%.
4: That's Frank Lanza reporting. And the city of Jacksonville is activating its cooling centers through Sunday to help residents beat the heat. The First Alert weather team says we'll see near-record heat through the weekend. You can find a list of cooling locations over at WOKV.com. 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
26: Hot temperatures are already up to and above 90 degrees in many spots, but we will also see some scattered storms develop through late this afternoon, be locally heavy as they push off to the south and east. It's a 6 on the WOKV weather meter. Clearing skies overnight tonight in the 70s and partly sunny and hot tomorrow and Friday. An isolated afternoon thunderstorm. Highs will be in the mid to upper 90s. Feel like temperatures well above 100 degrees, of course. And then over the weekend for Saturday and Sunday, partly sunny, hot and humid. A few widely scattered afternoon and evening storms with highs in the mid-90s. I'm Chief Meteorologist Mike Burrish. Join me today beginning at 5 p.m. on CBS 47 and Fox 30 Action News Jax.
27: First Alert traffic from the Strata Air Conditioning and Heating Traffic Center.
28: Ocean Way to the south side on the east Beltway southbound. You do have a slowdown right around St. John's Bluff Road. Otherwise, you're free and clear from the Dames Point down to JTB. From the WOKV Traffic Center, I'm Brian Middleton.
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29: Businessmen Josh Kushner and Bob Iger are reportedly buying the Los Angeles Lakers for more than $12 billion. Inflation rose slightly from June to last month, and one woman is dead following an officer-involved shooting in Arlington. I'm Chase Bunker.

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4: I'm Chase Bunker. Our top story, Jacksonville city leaders are celebrating the opening of the Met Park Marina.
3: After years of planning, Jacksonville's downtown dreams are finally making waves with Met Park Marina.
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3: The 78-slip docking station comes equipped to accommodate vessels up to 400 feet long, and its completion marks the latest project that will soon accompany the Stadium of the Future and the Four Seasons Hotel.
4: That's Action News Jax's Deja Mayfield in downtown Jacksonville. Jury selection is underway in the social media addiction trial against Meta.
6: The attorneys general of California, Colorado, Kentucky, and New Jersey claimed that Meta deliberately made Instagram and Facebook harmfully addictive for children. Now, they want a federal court to impose a long list of restrictions on how Instagram and Facebook operate for minors, as well as up to $1.4 trillion in penalties. That's nearly Meta's entire market cap. Meta continues to deny all the allegations.
4: That's Ashley Webster reporting. And to help residents beat the heat, the city of Jacksonville is activating its cooling centers through Sunday. The First Alert weather team says we'll see near record heat through the weekend. You can find that list of cooling locations over at WOKV.com. I'm Chase Bunker for 104.
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2: A 6 on the WOKV weather meter. The heat is on today. Plenty of sunshine. And those temperatures pushing into the 90s, but we'll see a few storms develop and spread to the south and east through late this afternoon and early this evening. Locally, very heavy. Just hit and miss. So keep an eye on the sky. And then dropping into the 70s tonight. Partly sunny, hot, and humid tomorrow and Friday. Isolated afternoon thunderstorms and highs 95 to 100 degrees. Feel-like temperatures 103 to 108. With your First Alert Forecast, I'm Action News Jack's Chief Meteorologist Mike Burrish for 104.5 WOKV.
1: First Alert traffic from the Strata Air Conditioning and Heating Traffic Center.
3: South side up to Arlington on the east Beltway northbound. A speed limit drive from State Route 9B up to Atlantic Boulevard. And as you make your way into downtown from the south end, I-95 northbound, at least a 15-minute ride from the Beltway up to I-10. From the WOKV Traffic Center, I'm Brian Middleton.
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5: Businessmen Josh Kushner and Bob Iger are reportedly buying the Los Angeles Lakers for more than $12 billion. Inflation rose slightly from June to last month, and one woman is dead following an officer-involved shooting in Arlington. I'm Chase Bunker.
6: Hello and welcome. It is Eric Erickson here. The phone number is 877-973-7425. Now, I gotta admit to you here that there is not a ton of like major breaking news at the moment. If it happens, I will cover it and have a crack team paying attention. But I'm actually glad because there was so much that was going on yesterday that this gives me an opportunity now to spend a little bit of time in something I wanted to talk to you about yesterday and I couldn't get to, but it's perfect with the rise of the Democratic Socialists and how they see things. I have spent a lot of time over the years explaining to all of you intersectionalism and critical theory. It's really important that you understand how the progressive mind works. And particularly among white progressives, the idea of allyship matters greatly to them. White progressives are filled with guilt. Now, I hesitate to make this theological because it's not really, but I think that's the best way to explain it to you because all of you who listen to this program, regardless of where you are in life, still understand to some degree Christian vernacular. So this isn't meant to be theological, but just follow along with me here because I want to really explain this in a way that you understand it. In religion, you have a concept of sacrifice. It's an atonement for doing something wrong. What is a sin? Sin is, basic definition, is angering God or the gods, or you've done something wrong. You have violated the rules, and you have to atone for it. If you take the Old Testament, the Jews made sacrifices. They had the scapegoat concept. They would make sacrifices and they would atone for their sins and they would repent. And there was a shedding of blood. In Judeo-Christian theology, to make yourself right with God requires the shedding of blood. In fact, that is something almost every religion has in common, is the shedding of blood. Even Muslims make sacrifices. There is one of the Eids. Is it Eid al-Adha? I can't remember. But I remember back at the end of Ramadan, they would slit the throats of goats and they would make sacrifice. There is in every religion sacrifice. Now along comes Christianity, and to make yourself right with God, the shedding of blood comes in the form of a man who sheds his blood on a cross, and you don't need any more sacrifice. You need a relationship with that guy. Christianity is almost atheistic in that there's not a way to live your life. There is a relationship with a guy. And if you have the relationship with this man who is God, he works through you and changes your heart. And when God looks on you, the sinful person, He sees the blood of the sacrifice of the second person of the Trinity, and you are allowed in. Every other religion requires a process of atoning sacrifice. Christianity does not, because one man made the ultimate sacrifice. He gave his life that we might live. But every other religion on planet Earth requires sacrifice. And that includes progressivism. Progressivism is a religion. Now, secularists really hate it when I point it out, but it is a religion. What is a religion? A religion is a way to live your life to gain eternity. What is progressivism? It is a way to live your life to have utopia, heaven on earth. There is no heaven, so we have to have heaven on earth. And you live your life a certain way. You buy your climate credits and your carbon offsets and your battery-powered car, and you abort your kids to minimize carbon emissions, and you become a vegan, and you stop buying processed food, and you start treating animals well, you will have utopia. You start voting for the left, you tax the rich, you do these things, you have utopia. You believe by faith that boys can become girls. You believe by faith that gender is a social construct and not something from biology. You even begin to twist biology. These are all by faith beliefs. The difference between Christianity and progressivism is that much of the American media worship the progressivism of the left, and so they treat their religious beliefs as valid and not the religious beliefs of the right. So how do you atone for the sin of racism? In Christianity, you atone for the sin of racism by acknowledging you are a racist to God, asking for forgiveness, and resolving to not be a racist. In progressivism, what you do is embrace allyship. Progressivism, you become an ally to the oppressed, because progressives believe in the Marxist theory of intersectionalism. The Marxist theory of intersectionalism is that all people are assigned to a class. You cannot deviate from your class. Your class is determined based on your attributes, your race, your ethnicity, whether or not you have a handicap, your sexual orientation, whether or not you align to your gender, your ability or disability, your college education. So if you are a white heterosexual male who identifies as a white heterosexual male, who is a Christian, who is college educated, who has a good job and no disability, you are, for purposes of progressivism and intersectionality, the most oppressive person. And if you are the opposite of those things, if you are a black, female, transgendered lesbian with one arm who doesn't go to church and doesn't have a college degree, you have the most moral authority. Why? Because the left presumes the world is divided based on power constructs, and the oppressor class has the power and the oppressed class does not. And the goal of the ally is to elevate the oppressed to dominate the oppressor, and we have peace in our times. We have utopia. It is a by faith belief. They really do believe that if you elevate the most oppressed person above the oppressor, that the oppressed person will not now become the oppressor, but actually oppression will go away. It's by faith they believe this. It is a religious belief. There is a man, and I am sorry, I forget his name, but he interviewed a reporter about racism and race. And I want you to listen to this, because this is a reporter. This is not a college student. This is a reporter. They're sitting somewhere. I'm not going to play all of this for you, but I want you to listen to this reporter who gets so mad and frustrated in the conversation that she walks away. But it's really important that you hear this.
7: I'm just going to say this, and you can debate it. You can't be racist against white people. You can be prejudiced against white people. Racism implies a power imbalance.
8: Where'd you learn that?
7: That's just how it is.

0: NBA, a straight white female in a power structure disproportionately dominated by non-white lesbians? Does she have the power structure there? Apparently, yes, by virtue of it. And that becomes part of the problem, too, is that it is broken up by class. And you can't get out of your class. You will always be a black man or a black woman. You will never be white. Therefore, if you start behaving in ways that this woman believes is whiteness, you're trying to defy your class and must be put back in your place, lest you become a traitor to your class. That's where all of this leads. It is religious belief learned at a progressive madrasa. And it is why the government needs to get out of the student loan business as quickly as possible and stop subsidizing people going to college and being indoctrinated by the wokes. They say woke one was crazy. Well, you know, World War One led to World War Two. What will woke one lead to? If woke one is Lenin, is woke two Stalin? That's kind of where we're headed on this sort of stuff. On October 10th, I will stand on a stage and I will make fun of the insanity of the left that I have encountered in my life at the Not Safer radio show and tell political stories I've never told before that aren't safe on radio because kids are listening and it's grown-up talk and my mom is listening and my family. And I want you to come October 10th and hang out with me for the Not Safer radio show. It's October 10th. There's a great hotel nearby. Security has told me I should stop saying I'm staying at the hotel, so I won't tell you that I'll be there hanging out with the crowd. And you can come hang out with me. I'm actually not staying at the hotel. They informed me that I can't because I said on radio that I would, and so now I can't. But I will hang out with the crowd. It'll be a great night. You'll hear lots of stories that you can't hear on radio because it's not safe for me to say on radio these stories. 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Text the word show to 33777. Get your tickets now. It's a great date night. It's time. Bring your parents. Have a lot of fun hanging out with me and hearing stuff that I can't talk about on radio.
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3: 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Businessmen Josh Kushner and Bob Iger are reportedly buying the Los Angeles Lakers for more than $12 billion. And one woman is dead following an officer-involved shooting in Arlington. I'm Chase Bunker.
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0: 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I'll send you a link. I want to talk about political leadership real quick. I'm not a fan of Tony Evers, the governor of Wisconsin, but this guy showed real political leadership. David Crowley is the chief executive of Milwaukee, and he suspended his campaign 4 months ago because he wanted to try to consolidate the race to stop Francesca Hong's rise. And 25 days ago, Tony Evers convinced him to get back in the race, and it infuriated progressives in Wisconsin. Evers, in an interview last week on why he wanted Crowley to get back in the race, said because he's the one that has the greatest experience of getting stuff done. It's as simple as that. The other candidates don't. He campaigned around the state with Crowley. He went on the media, said Hong can't beat the Republican, wouldn't comment on endorsing or campaigning her should she win, said he'd try to be helpful. That was it, but conveyed to everyone who would listen that this woman cannot beat the Republican. She is too deeply flawed. And the voters in Wisconsin listened to the governor, and he saved the Democrats from themselves. When's the last time you've seen a Republican person of note save their party from themselves? I think about the president endorsing Ken Paxton in Texas, who's now dragging down the whole of the Republican field there, among other things. 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
4: I'm Chase Bunker. Our top story, a deadly police shooting takes the life of a woman in Arlington. JSO says officers were called to a home on Westdale Drive for a fight between a couple. While officers were talking to the boyfriend, the girlfriend came out with a knife in her hand.
5: There are repeated commands to get the woman to comply. She continues to hold onto that knife before police fire at her. She then drops to the ground, still holding that knife in her hand, and then the officers fire again.
4: Action News Jackson's Deja Mayfield reports she was taken to the hospital where she was pronounced dead. JSO says this marks the 13th officer-involved shooting this year. The latest economic numbers show an up-and-down report on inflation.
6: The consumer price index rose 0.1% in July, in line with forecasts. And the 12-month headline inflation rate eased to 3.4% from 3.5% as expected. Higher oil and gas prices from the Iran war appear to be having a limited impact on broader costs in the economy, but inflation remains higher than before the war began in February, when it was 2.4%.
4: That's Frank Lanza reporting. And the city of Jacksonville is activating its cooling centers through Sunday to help residents beat the heat. The First Alert weather team says we'll see near-record heat through the weekend. You can find a list of cooling locations over at WOKV.com. I'm Chase Bunker for 104.5 WOKV.
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17: A 6 on the WOKV weather meter. The heat is on today. Plenty of sunshine. And those temperatures pushing into the 90s, but we'll see a few storms develop and spread to the south and east through late this afternoon and early this evening. Locally, very heavy. Just hit and miss. So keep an eye on the sky. And then dropping into the 70s tonight. Partly sunny, hot and humid tomorrow and Friday. Isolated afternoon thunderstorms and highs 95 to 100 degrees. Feel-like temperatures 103 to 108. With your First Alert Forecast, I'm Action News Jax's Chief Meteorologist Mike Burrish for 104.5 WOKV.
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18: St. Johns County drivers, I-95 northbound. FDOT says we have a broken down car, and this is as you're approaching State Route 9B. The good news is that's over on the right shoulder, so give them plenty of space as you're passing by. From the WOKV Traffic Center, I'm Brian Middleton.
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4: Businessmen Josh Kushner and Bob Iger are reportedly buying the Los Angeles Lakers for more than $12 billion. Inflation rose slightly from June to last month, and one woman is dead following an officer-involved shooting in Arlington. I'm Chase Bunker.

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5: Welcome back. It is Eric Erickson. The phone number is 877-973-7425. Stick around at the next segment. I want to spend a little more time on what I mean by the progressive madrasas. And they are our colleges and universities these days, and how woke they have gotten. There actually is some interesting data, though, that I am fascinated by. And that is the number of northern students now coming into southern state schools. Essentially, Yankees invading the SEC, put it to you that way. There's a growing number, and the data is quite impressive. And if you want to be marked safe from the Yankee invasion of SEC schools, I know the school that you want to go to because it's got the lowest number. And those of you in Mississippi, pay attention. Starkville, Mississippi State, apparently the Yankees don't like cowbells, and so they're not going to Mississippi State. There's an increase basically from 2004. The number was zero, and in 2024, about 4%. Now I'm looking, I can see the bubble. So it's about from 3% to 4% of the people at Mississippi State now are the percentage of first-year enrolled students from outside the South. The biggest jump is the University of Mississippi. Went from about 5% of the students were from outside the South to now almost 30% of the students. University of Kentucky, not surprised, it had been about 15%, and it's almost 30% as well. University of Tennessee went from about 6% to 20%. University of Alabama went from 3% to 25%. Can you imagine the culture shock of somebody from New York City going to Tuscaloosa? They need to watch My Cousin Vinny to culturally accommodate themselves. In fact, the University of Alabama has the biggest jump from students. It's just wild, wild to see. University of Georgia only went from 5% or went from 3% to 9%. Now, I got to tell y'all about Perfectly Snug because you can get a perfectly snug sleep with the Perfectly Snug mattress topper. 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
9: I'm Chase Bunker. Our top story, Jacksonville City leaders are celebrating the opening of the Met Park Marina.
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10: The 78-slip docking station comes equipped to accommodate vessels up to 400 feet long, and its completion marks the latest project that will soon accompany the Stadium of the Future and the Four Seasons Hotel.
9: That's Action News Jax's Deja Mayfield in downtown Jacksonville. Jury selection is underway in the social media addiction trial against Meta.
12: The attorneys general of California, Colorado, Kentucky, and New Jersey claimed that Meta deliberately made Instagram and Facebook harmfully addictive for children. Now, they want a federal court to impose a long list of restrictions on how Instagram and Facebook operate for minors, as well as up to $1.4 trillion in penalties. That's nearly Meta's entire market cap. Meta continues to deny all the allegations.
9: That's Ashley Webster reporting. And to help residents beat the heat, the city of Jacksonville is activating its cooling centers through Sunday. The First Alert weather team says we'll see near record heat through the weekend. You can find that list of cooling locations over at WOKV.com. I'm Chase Bunker for 104.5 WOKV.
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23: A 6 on the WOKV weather meter. The heat is on today. Plenty of sunshine. And those temperatures pushing into the 90s. But we'll see a few storms develop and spread to the south and east through late this afternoon and early this evening. Locally very heavy. Just hit and miss. So keep an eye on the sky. and then dropping into the 70s tonight. Partly sunny, hot and humid tomorrow and Friday. Isolated afternoon thunderstorms and highs 95 to 100 degrees. Feel-like temperatures 103 to 108. With your first alert forecast, I'm Action News Jax, Chief Meteorologist Mike Burrish for 104.5 WOKV.
0: First alert traffic from the Strata Air Conditioning and Heating Traffic Center.
1: Orange Fork out to Mandarin on the west beltway northbound, actually the opposite way, out to Orange Park from Mandarin, west beltway northbound. We have a broken down car in between Old St. Augustine Road and San Jose. The good news is that's over on the right shoulder, and we do have a road ranger on scene. From the WOKB Traffic Center, I'm Brian Middleton.
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9: Businessmen Josh Kushner and Bob Iger are reportedly buying the Los Angeles Lakers for more than $12 billion. Inflation rose slightly from June to last month, and one woman is dead following an officer-involved shooting in Arlington. I'm Chase Bunker.
5: Historically, from around the 11th century onward, madrasas were also major centers of much broader scholarship. Mathematics, astronomy, medicine, philosophy, logic. It was the Arabs who invented algebra. They played a significant role in preserving knowledge during the medieval period. Some of the world's oldest continuously operating universities are actually from the tradition of the madrasas. Now, today the term covers a wide variety of institutions. Some are small schools. They're attached to mosques, and children learn to recite the Quran and learn literacy through citing the Quran. Others are large seminaries. They're training religious scholars and clerics. In some countries, the word simply means a school of any kind. So in South Asia, for example, a madrasa offers religious education for free, sometimes room and board, which makes them an important resource for poor families where they go learn about their religion. Now, when we say madrasa in this country, we do tend to carry a negative connotation with them because there are some madrasas that have been linked to political radicalization in the Western world and in the Middle East. Is the reputation isn't representative of the institution as a whole. You just need to understand that madrasa means school. But in the West now, madrasa also carries the connotation of a place where people go get radicalized, particularly for Islamic fundamentalism. Like, American colleges and universities are becoming progressive madrasas. Our kids are going off to college and coming home with barista haircuts and they-them pronouns and intersectional theories. In the last hour, I played audio of a reporter who had recently graduated from college, who insisted that equity and the like were all just part of a way of life and that you can't be racist against white people because, well, she went to college and she did her own research. And I want to play you a little bit more of that before I get into the next point here.
4: Like my students, I used to be a teacher. My students taught students that came from like nothing. Mm-hmm. And the problem with equity is that it's only applying that socioeconomic advantage based on skin color because they're saying this group.
24: I disagree. As someone who just graduated and went through the scholarship opportunities, specific scholarships for people of color, for Italians, which I am, which I don't consider myself an oppressed class. There's scholarships for low-income people. Every single demographic, there is a way to give a boost up for.
4: So I guess I'm just curious. I don't understand why we break people down into groups based on race.
24: We shouldn't. But that's where we always have been. The whole point of, I guess, is to level that. It's to make it so we get to a point where those groups don't matter. But right now, for bad people, they matter. So we have to overcorrect it to make it an even playing field down the line, everyone is exactly equal. No one needs an extra boost because they haven't been disenfranchised.
4: This is where I run into it. And I appreciate you having this conversation. Yes. I mean this honestly. Because you just admitted that it's a bad thing what we're doing.
24: It's a bad thing what we were doing. I mean, previously when people weren't hired because because of their race, because of their gender, because of their sexual orientation.
4: I agree. Racism is bad, but I don't think implementing racism is to get over racism is logical.
24: It's not racism. I'm sorry. I'm just going to say this, and you can debate it. You can't be racist against white people. You can be prejudiced against white people. Racism implies a power imbalance that white people have the advantage over.
4: You can't. So it's, where'd you learn that?
24: That's the, any bullying, any kind of form of, it's about a power imbalance.
5: That comes from indoctrination at the progressive madrasas that we know as universities. That's critical theory. You can Google it, Tim Keller, Critical Theory. He's written one of the best pieces when he was alive, the famous theologian, wrote one of the best pieces about critical theory, explaining what it is and how it's all about power dynamics. And when you hear people on the left talk about subverting the dominant paradigm, they mean you have to turn the oppressors into the oppressed and the oppressed into the oppressor. And they believe that once the oppressed becomes the oppressor, they won't actually oppress, which defies the history of everything. The idea that people are assigned to classes and can't deviate from classes comes from critical theory and intersectionalism. It's all Marxism at heart. Now, I bring this up because Stanford University has come out with a book on political philosophy and philosophy generally. What is so notable about their Stanford book on philosophy is they allowed the critical theorists of the left to write the section on capitalism. It's the Stanford Encyclopedia of Philosophy. The entry on capitalism cited authors who are predominantly Marxist. This again, now you need to understand Stanford University, one of the premier institutions in this country, it's in California. A report came out yesterday that up until 2 years ago at Stanford, if you were in a fraternity and wanted to have a party before the party began, you had to cite a land acknowledgement that you were partying on stolen land. That's how woke Stanford is. Now, remember, Alexandria Ocasio-Cortez was on television saying that woke one was crazy, but that was back in 2020 when everybody was locked down and we were grappling for new ideas on how to order society. This was 2 years ago at Stanford. If you wanted to have a kegger on campus, you had to recite a land acknowledgement before you poured the first beer. It wasn't 6 years ago. It was 2 years ago. It's amazing how the left is like, oh, pay no attention to our positions we had yesterday. One of the things, if you ever read Jonah Goldberg's book, Liberal Fascism, I can't recommend the book enough. One of the things he points out is that it is one of the inherent ideologies within progressivism is that history doesn't matter. No sense of history. You need no sense of history if you are a progressive. So Stanford's Encyclopedia of Philosophy, the entry on capitalism, was overwhelmingly written by Marxists. 69% or 51% of the authors who participated on the entry for capitalism are hostile towards capitalism. 62% of those who wrote the entry on socialism were supportive of socialism. Now, let me read you one of the key points here. Now, I'm going to apologize in advance because this is going to go over your head a little bit. And that's okay, but I need you to hear it before I explain it to you. This is Hayek and Friedman, Market Capitalism. Other important approaches to capitalism descend from other

0: their school is classical education and Christian. And the pastors come down and spend an entire day teaching the kids, you're about to go off to college where they're going to try to upend your worldview and indoctrinate you into progressivism. And here's how you counter it. Here's how you deal with it. And here's how you navigate it. And it prepares the kids at my kids' school to go off into a world hostile to their faith to survive. I don't care where you are and who you are. You need to be making sure your kids are grounded before they get there, because this is Stanford University trying to indoctrinate students nationally through the publication of a book on philosophy against capitalism, allowing the Marxists to define what capitalism is. This is bad, generally. It is a breach of trust for the academy. And it's one reason so many people no longer want to send their kids to college. And, you know, I do think a college education is a good thing. But, my gosh, this is a disaster. These people should be shamed into this. I see it was a political philosophy professor at the University of Chicago who helped contribute to this section on capitalism. And they just got everything fundamentally wrong. And your kids are going to go off to school and trust these professors and come out with barista haircuts on the backside. On the upside, they'll be able to make you a great latte.
1: When the truth seems hazy, Eric will clear the way. It's the Eric Erickson Show. Now Jacksonville's news and talk with the three big things you need to know.
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0: Greetings. Welcome. Eric Erickson here. 877-973-7425. Should you wish to be on the program, let's go to David in Altamont Springs, Florida. Welcome to the show, sir. How are you?
13: I'm fine, Eric. How are you doing today?
0: Great. What's going on?
13: Well, before I ask my question, just a quick comment. I really appreciate your objectivity regarding Donald Trump, because maybe 20% of the Republicans I know would fall into the MAGA category. The rest of us kind of held our nose, voted for the guy. We like a lot of his policies, but we're tired of a lot of his antics. And I just appreciate your objectivity on that.
0: I appreciate that very much.
13: So here's what I wanted to ask you, because you're a smart guy. Maybe you know. If you stayed awake during history class, you know that once the Marxists take over the country, usually the first couple things to go are free speech and freedom of the press. And when the Islamists take over a country, typically those go, and also women's rights get set back 1,000 years. So given that, why isn't the mainstream media fighting against the culture that would take away their ability to earn a living?
0: Oh, because the mainstream media believes in this. This goes back to the intersectionalism that I've been talking about. They believe the reason free speech must go and the reason free press must go is because the dominant views that are reflected in the press are from the oppressor class. So the only way for the oppressed class to be fairly and accurately represented is to silence the oppressor. One of the critical aspects of Marxism that everybody needs to understand is that Marxism believes power comes from words. And so if you can force people to use different words, you can change the power structure. So if you shut up the white people and only allow the non-white people to talk, then the conversations change. If you force people to redefine words, the conversation changes. It's Orwell at work. And that is the issue that is at play with the Marxists in the press. They are totally down with the progressive idea of censorship because they think you got to shut up the dominant paradigm. Now, I think you got to shut up the people who are calling you on your phone, soliciting you and telemarketing you and scamming you. 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
3: I'm Chase Bunker. Our top story, a deadly police shooting takes the life of a woman in Arlington. JSO says officers were called to a home on Westdale Drive for a fight between a couple. While officers were talking to the boyfriend, the girlfriend came out with a knife in her hand.
20: There are repeated commands to get the woman to comply. She continues to hold onto that knife before police fire at her. She then drops to the ground, still holding that knife in her hand, and then the officers fire again.
3: Action News Jackson's Deja Mayfield reports she was taken to the hospital where she was pronounced dead. JSO says this marks the 13th officer-involved shooting this year. The latest economic numbers show an up-and-down report on inflation.
21: The consumer price index rose 0.1% in July, in line with forecasts. And the 12-month headline inflation rate eased to 3.4% from 3.5% as expected. Higher oil and gas prices from the Iran war appear to be having a limited impact on broader costs in the economy, but inflation remains higher than before the war began in February, when it was 2.4%.
3: That's Frank Lanza reporting. And the city of Jacksonville is activating its cooling centers through Sunday to help residents beat the heat. The First Alert weather team says we'll see near-record heat through the weekend. You can find a list of cooling locations over at WOKV.com. I'm Chase Bunker for 104.5 WOKV.
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31: A 6 on the WOKV weather meter. The heat is on today. Plenty of sunshine.
0: And those temperatures pushing into the 90s, but we'll see a few storms develop and spread to the south and east through late this afternoon and early this evening. Locally, very heavy, just hit and miss. So keep an eye on the sky. And then dropping into the 70s tonight. Partly sunny, hot and humid tomorrow and Friday. Isolated afternoon thunderstorms and highs 95 to 100 degrees. Feel like temperatures 103 to 108. With your First Alert forecast, I'm Action News Jax, Chief Meteorologist Mike Burrish for 104.5 WOKV.
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5: I-95 southbound, watch out for a crash at Dunn Avenue. FDOT says that's over on the left shoulder. And then on the west beltway southbound, we have a broken down car after Pritchard. That's over on the right shoulder. And then as you make your way out from Ocean Way down to the south side on the east beltway southbound, you will tap the brakes as you're crossing over the Dane's Point Bridge. Nothing too crazy, but still a 10-minute ride from Heckscher down to JTB. As you head into downtown from the south side, I-95 northbound, some delays right around University and Emerson. Give yourself at least 17 minutes to get from the Beltway up to I-10. From the WOKB Traffic Center, I'm Brian Middleton.
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3: Businessmen Josh Kushner and Bob Iger are reportedly buying the Los Angeles Lakers for more than $12 billion. Inflation rose slightly from June to last month, and one woman is dead following an officer-involved shooting in Arlington. I'm Chase Bunker.

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2: Hey, pal.
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9: Hello, America. Welcome. It is Eric Erickson here. The phone number 877-973-7425. In Connecticut, those of you up there listening on WTIC and WICC, John Larson is out. John Larson is the seventh House Democrat to lose a primary this year. This is the most losses for incumbents in primaries outside of redistricting years going back to the early 20th century. John Larson has been beaten by former Hartford Mayor Luke Bronin. Luke Bronin was considered the moderate in the race, so a progressive has lost in Connecticut. Bronin's 47, Larson is 78. This is why Larson lost. This happened live on the House floor a while back.
10: Don't worry, no one on the Republican side in the House and Senate who control both the House and Senate is going to speak up and challenge us.
9: He's still standing there, licking his lips now.
11: But we need to protect Americans' privacy and their social security.
9: Licking his lips again.
11: For 40% of...
9: And it goes on for another 50 seconds until a staffer pulls him off the floor. 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
13: 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I served in the United States Air Force, and I've deployed 3 times. 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
17: 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Jury selection is underway in the social media addiction trial against Meta.
19: The attorneys general of California, Colorado, Kentucky, and New Jersey claimed that Meta deliberately made Instagram and Facebook harmfully addictive for children. Now, they want a federal court to impose a long list of restrictions on how Instagram and Facebook operate for minors, as well as up to $1.4 trillion in penalties. That's nearly Meta's entire market cap. Meta continues to deny all the allegations.
17: That's Ashley Webster reporting. And to help residents beat the heat, the city of Jacksonville is activating its cooling centers through Sunday. The First Alert weather team says we'll see near-record heat through the weekend. You can find that list of cooling locations over at WOKV.com. I'm Chase Bunker for 104.5 WOKV.
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3: A 6 on the WOKV weather meter. The heat is on today. Plenty of sunshine. And those temperatures pushing into the 90s. But we'll see a few storms develop and spread to the south and east through late this afternoon and early this evening. Locally very heavy. Just hit and miss. So keep an eye on the sky. And then dropping into the 70s tonight. Partly sunny, hot and humid tomorrow and Friday. Isolated afternoon thunderstorms and highs 95 to 100 degrees. Feel like temperatures 103 to 108. With your First Alert Forecast, I'm Action News Jax, Chief Meteorologist Mike Burrish for 104.5 WOKV.
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4: Southside drivers east Beltway northbound, you will tap the brakes starting at State Route 9B up through Bay Meadows. Give yourself at least 10 minutes to get from I-95 up to JTB. From the WOKV Traffic Center, I'm Brian Middleton.
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6: Businessmen Josh Kushner and Bob Iger are reportedly buying the Los Angeles Lakers for more than $12 billion. Inflation rose slightly from June to last month, and one woman is dead following an officer-involved shooting in Arlington. I'm Chase Bunker.
7: Hello, my friends. It is Eric Erickson here, and I want to go to the phones. Let me start with David calling from Jacksonville, Florida. Welcome, sir. How are you?
8: I'm doing okay. When did you say the Social Security Trust is supposed to run out? In 2032 or something like that?
7: Yep, 2032.
8: Let me give you a couple numbers, and I'll try not to bore you. I want the Social Security Investment Trust, by law, I researched this, earns about 2.6%. You know, the way the money's invested. The U.S. Treasury obligations earn about 4.3%. A 60-40, a 60-40 traditional, you know, stocks to bonds portfolio earns 8 to 9%, and adjusted for inflation, that'll give you 5.9%. My solution is just real simple. Put whatever the investment trust would gain going out, you know, forecast it and update it and all that stuff they know how to do, and say, we will never earn less than that, and the government's good for it, okay, because they are now. And then what you do is you switch to some kind of, an investment obligation or objective that has something to do with like a 60-40. And the way you manage it is you have a committee or something of people from the industry that don't really have an interest in it, but they just, you know, they help set what the portfolio would be like or something like that.
7: There's a fundamental problem with what you are suggesting. It's common sense. And that's not going to fly in Washington, D.C., I'm afraid. I mean,
8: my favorite organization is going to say, they call it privatizing Social Security.
7: Yeah.
8: And it's really not. It's called, you know, let's make this more, let's make it last.
7: Right.
8: And you're not going to be any worse off than if you guarantee the return that you would have received anyway. You can forecast that out and make it a coefficient of something. I mean, there's a way of doing that.
7: Right.
8: And the purpose is to, as you know, is to push that deficit down the road more or even eliminate it. And that's before
7: You boost the retirement age. Let me let you go there because the numbers are going to overwhelm the audience. What you're saying is common sense, and it's not really privatizing, but, you know, the left doesn't want us to make companies richer by letting people privately invest in stocks and switch to bonds over time. They want it to be based on some sort of government annuity and bond, and they're you're going to have to force the issue at some point. And again, Bush tried to do this in 2005, and it was rejected by Republicans in Congress because they didn't want to take the heat from the voters. And essentially what it was is Bush said at the time, if you're over 40, you don't have to worry about anything. If you're under 40, we're going to transition you to this new system. And the Congress was like, nope. And had he done it, man, people would be a whole lot better off now. You will be better off now if you get a Rinnai tankless water heater because you'll never run out of hot water again. If you go to TalkingTankless.com today, you can order a Rinnai tankless water heater and never, ever run out of hot water again. It's brilliant. We've got ours set on one of the little UPS backups. Walmart, where it plugs in. So it plugs in and runs, it has some power with it, so that when your faucet, hot water faucet, turns on, it triggers the flow of the water, triggers the system, which fires up a spark that heats the flame. 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Now, John, want to go to your call. Welcome. How are you?
9: Hey, Eric. Just at Buford. Picking up my kid at the high school here.
7: Excellent.
9: Politics in the U.S. is too contentious for anything to be done preemptively. Whatever the situation is, it has to go full Thelma and Louise off the cliff before anything is done with it. That's why President Bush had such high approval ratings after 9/11, going in and doing anything. And that's why Trump does not have very good approval ratings with what he's doing in Iran right now, which is a far more dangerous situation. But nothing has happened to put it right into the face of the American people. And that includes for Social Security. It's still getting paid by some nameless, faceless entity. As far as the American people are concerned, and it won't be a thing, and nothing will be a thing. Pearl Harbor was another example of that, until something really is in the face of the people and something awful, awful happens. That's sad, but that's just the American politics.
7: I mean, to a degree, yeah, you're right. But, you know, also, I am a longtime defender of the idea that in our system of government, one of the geniuses of the founders was making Congress reactive and not proactive. Now, bad things can happen, unfortunately, but I honestly don't want proactive Washington, D.C. We can be proactive on Social Security because we see the disaster coming, and so it's already beginning to happen, so yes. But I really don't want a bunch of technocrats and bureaucrats in Washington, D.C. Gaming out the worst-case scenarios of what might be happening, and so let's pass laws in Congress and regulations to prevent something that might happen that we don't know is going to happen. We know the Social Security Medicare crisis are going to happen because we know population is declining. We know the national debt is going up. We know it's going up in large part because of those things, and we have a date certain where we know we're going to the Rubicon is going to be crossed on this. And so it's not really a hypothetical. So what really could change the dynamic now is Congress doing something. But too often in Washington, D.C., we have these people who twiddle their thumbs. They have too much time on their hand, and they say, you know what? If a butterfly flaps its wings over the 33rd latitude somewhere in the Pacific Ocean on the 90th longitude, and that wind then causes a bumblebee to nosedive into the ground and kick up some dirt, we could have this catastrophe in 100 years from now, so let's legislate to ban butterflies from flapping wings on this longitude and latitude of the Pacific. Why do we want that? We should not have that. We should not have proactive government. We should have reactive government. Now, reactive government can, of course, ensure we have a military that is ready to stand wait because we know bad things happen. A reactive government can deal with Medicare or Medicaid, Social Security now because we know the bad thing is going to happen. A reactive government can react to the things that we can see right now on the horizon without being so proactive that they project over the horizon something that may or may not happen. There is a difference there. Government itself is bad at predicting the future. It's not really a prediction, though, to understand that Social Security is premised on X number of people being in the workforce to cover Y number of retirees, and that balance is shifting. We can deal with those things. Mitchell, you're going to be up next. Welcome to the show.
10: Hey, Eric. Thank you so much for taking my call.
7: Sure.
10: So my question, or wanting your opinion, you know how the Democrats love to get folks on record, for example, things like, if you believe the 2020 election was stolen, we're not listening to anything else you're saying because you're an idiot. Whether you're right or wrong, that's just something they do. What do you think? Do you think it's time for people like Mike Collins in Georgia and other Republicans running around the country? Do you think it's time to put the Democrats on record and just ask them, do you still support Anthony Fauci?
7: Yeah, I think so. Given what we know about his diaries, yes. And by the way, I'm glad you brought that up, Mitchell, because I do need to disabuse people of one issue that's circulating right now. You know, there's the story out there that Fauci privately fretted about miscarriages due to the mRNA COVID vaccine. A lot of people circulate this. If you actually read his entire text thread and the research that was done, because

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12: I may have to spend more time on this topic tomorrow because I've talked about this before. I see this on LinkedIn. Let me just read this to you. I lead a team of 9 people. We've had a desperate need for a senior associate role since April, and HR keeps telling me the pipeline was thin, nothing passing screening. So last month, I made a new email, changed my name, tweaked the dates, and applied to my own rec with essentially my own CV, the CV of the person who wrote the job description, and brother, I was auto-rejected in 6 minutes. Let me read that to you again. I wrote the CV of the person who wrote the job description. In other words, the person who needs the job filled put in her own resume with her name changed and was rejected in 6 minutes. Took a week to work out why. The filter was set to require a certain JavaScript with the word React, and my CV says React. That's it. That's the whole thing. Full stop. We've been rejecting every qualified applicant since April over punctuation while I sat in weekly meetings being told the market was tough. If you've been getting instant rejections from places you're clearly qualified for, it's possibly not you. Anyone else tested this? I'm now scared to look at the other two requirements. I have heard this story time and time and time and time and time and time and time again. Companies are using AI word filtering on their job applications, and people are getting rejected by the AI agent they never get before a human being. And the human beings at the office are thinking, huh, we don't have enough qualified people applying. Yeah, you do, but it's the AI rejecting them. I'm actually, this is one of those areas where I'm starting to believe that companies would be real smart to ban AI from being their initial screener. This person who put this up says it's kind of chic to be employed right now for the social media detox heroes. Apparently being chic is the newest Instagram trend, but jokes aside, all I hear is it's brutal out there in every industry. Then I found this on Reddit. A manager applied for their own job and got auto-rejected in 6 minutes. That got me thinking this isn't even new. We've had keyword filter horror stories for years, and did we now just hand the whole thing to AI and stop looking at the problems? I used to game this by hand. A random first line so my cover letters didn't all open with "my name is Viviana and I need a job to buy food." 10 years ago, I was told to call the recruiter, ask a smart question before you apply, and stay top of mind. Does this still work in 2026 or just annoy people? I know as a proper millennial, I hate talking on the phone. I'm very much not job hunting, but a lot of people I love are job hunting, and they keep getting rejected quick. I'm beginning to believe this is the whole thing. Is there a way to help people get through the AI job filters, or should we just turn the AI job filters off at companies? Because a lot of companies are using the same product from the same HR shell that interfaces with their HR network, Salesforce, and the like, and people are getting auto-rejected, and the companies are thinking nobody qualified is applying for the jobs, when meanwhile, you got people qualified for the jobs who are applying, and we know they're qualified because they're the people who are in charge of the division of the company looking for the people. They put in their own resume, and they're getting auto-rejected for the job they're trying to fill. I hear this story again and again and again and again these days, that people are getting auto-rejected for jobs very quickly in the industry, in every industry, not just one industry, not just radio, not just TV, but in tech, in you name the company, you name the industry, people are getting rejected because the AI word filters are blocking them out immediately. You shouldn't have to game the resume writing system when you're trying to actually show you're qualified. 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
16: Live team coverage starts now. I'm Chase Bunker. Our top story, a deadly police shooting takes the life of a woman in Arlington. JSO says officers were called to a home on Westdale Drive for a fight between a couple. While officers were talking to the boyfriend, the girlfriend came out with a knife in her hand.
17: There are repeated commands to get the woman to comply. She continues to hold onto that knife before police fire at her. She then drops to the ground, still holding that knife in her hand, and then the officers fire again.
16: Action News Jax's Deja Mayfield reports she was taken to the hospital where she was pronounced dead. JSO says this marks the 13th officer-involved shooting this year. The latest economic numbers show an up-and-down report on inflation.
18: The consumer price index rose 0.1% in July, in line with forecasts. And the 12-month headline inflation rate eased to 3.4% from 3.5% as expected. Higher oil and gas prices from the Iran war appear to be having a limited impact on broader costs in the economy, but inflation remains higher than before the war began in February, when it was 2.4%.
16: That's Frank Lanza reporting. And the city of Jacksonville is activating its cooling centers through Sunday to help residents beat the heat. The First Alert weather team says we'll see near-record heat through the weekend. You can find a list of cooling locations over at WOKV.com. I'm Chase Bunker for 104.5 WOKV.
11: Sean Hannity, Brian Kilmeade, and Eric Erickson. 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
2: The WOKV Severe Weather Center has been activated. 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
3: I'm Action News Jack's First Alert meteorologist Trevor Gibbs. A severe thunderstorm warning has been issued for parts of Duval, Clay, and St. John's counties until 3:15 this afternoon. As strong storms come in from the north, expect plenty of lightning, very heavy rain, and even some wind gusts upwards of 50 to 60 miles per hour in a couple of spots. This warning includes places like Fruit Cove, Green Cove Springs, Middleburg, World Golf Village, St. Augustine, Ponte Vedra Beach, and then much of Jacksonville as well, seeing that heavy rain threat, the wind, and the lightning. Sure to slow the commute, so be extra careful on the roadways. Again, this thunderstorm warning goes until 3:15 this Wednesday afternoon. I'm Action News Jack's First Alert meteorologist Trevor Gibbs.
1: First Alert traffic from the Strata Air Conditioning and Heating Traffic Center.
4: I-95 southbound, watch out for a crash before Dunn Avenue and then another at Dunn Avenue. Both of those look to be over on the shoulder. On the east Beltway southbound, we have a crash before I-95 on the left shoulder. East Beltway northbound, a crash at Phillips Highway is on the right shoulder. And a broken down car at State Route 9B is blocking the left lane. From the WOKV Traffic Center, I'm Brian Middleton.
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16: Businessmen Josh Kushner and Bob Iger are reportedly buying the Los Angeles Lakers for more than $12 billion. Inflation rose slightly from June to last month, and one woman is dead following an officer-involved shooting in Arlington. I'm Chase Bunker.
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7: I have a local city councilman that has this saying woke one was crazy.
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9: Welcome, everybody, to the Sean Hannity Show. I don't know if you're expecting me, but here I am. Sean will be here any minute. He is a very busy man, and we respect him for that. If you'd like to call in and share your thoughts with anything from the results of last night's primaries, I know we were all excited to see Francesca Hung get hung. It's 800-941-SEAN. That's 800-941-7326. You know, one of the things that I love about working here at the Sean Hannity Show, and I've been here about 20 years, for those of you who do or don't know, is all of the interesting callers that we get, right? And the question that we get a lot of times is, did you know? Did you hear? Are you seeing? Yes, we are. We are seeing it all. We can't even get to it all in one day. And one of the big stories that we have on today is John Solomon. As you guys know, he's the editor-in-chief of Just the News, an incredible investigative journalist. And he has now uncovered even more information about the lies that were perpetrated across all of this nation in 2020. And so he's going to join us today. He's going to tell us about what the conspiracy theories were and what they weren't. And I think most of you already know that the conspiracy theories that we thought were fake were actually true and vice versa. We're also going to talk a little bit about our friend, Sean Piker.
34: Oh my gosh, you know what?
9: What? Hello? Oh my gosh, Sean Hannity. Hello, welcome to your show. It's 307. Welcome.
34: It was so weird. I know, I apologize, by the way. And you know what I was doing? I was texting a friend of mine and my sister for a reason I won't go into right now. Anyway, I apologize. Anyway, glad you're with us. Write down, thank you, Scott Shannon. Thank you, Linda. Write down our toll-free telephone number. It's 800-941-SEAN if you want to be a part of the program. When you're on a private call, I just kind of turn down the headphones, which is stupid on my part. All right. Now, I want to address last night, and I want to address last Tuesday, and I want to address the horrible poll numbers. And we do have a lot coming up today because we have John Solomon. I mean, when you hear this story about everything that we had covered on this program, remember Joe Biden bragging, you're not getting $1 billion. You're not, unless you fire a prosecutor. How odd that a vice president would shake down with taxpayer money the government of Ukraine. You're not getting $1 billion unless you fire this prosecutor. Who is that prosecutor? Well, it just so happened he was interviewing the energy conglomerate Burisma. Why would he care about any of that? Well, because his son, Hunter, who we call Zero Experience Hunter, was in fact on the board of Burisma. And Joe wanted that investigation shut down and shut down quickly. And then he bragged at the end of his statement saying, then son of a bee, they fired him. He was happy they fired him. And then the infamous interview of Hunter going on Good Morning America asked the question, well, you're working for an energy conglomerate. You have any background, any experience in oil or gas or energy? No. Ukraine? No. Well, we have now uncovered, justthenews.com has, John Solomon has, and they have now released documents that apparently the deep state, the people within our Department of Justice, Bill Barr was the attorney general at the time. That's under his purview, the FBI. And what we learned is, and by the way, Mike Pompeo before him, and as well as Chuck Grassley, Ron Johnson, Lindsey Graham, Devin Nunes, Jim Jordan, you know, there was an effort to basically use the FBI and spy agencies to go after anybody that was exposing what was a very true story about this. They named by name Fox News. Well, I don't think anybody on Fox News more than me covered this story. They mentioned John Solomon by name. They mentioned Greg Jarrett by name. The counterintelligence operation was codenamed Round River, and it was launched during the 2020 election by a task force under then Attorney General Bill Barr. And remember, the FBI is part of the Department of Justice. And what they were trying to do is anybody that was telling the truth about this issue was being maligned. And it was a propaganda campaign. I can't believe, you know, it was like a mirror opposite of the Russia collusion probe of Crossfire Hurricane, in which the FBI pursued unsubstantiated allegations spread by Democrats. They knew this was to be was all true. And all these documents now are being released, and we're finding out more and more every day. And apparently there's tens and tens of thousands more. We're going to get to that. All right, but back to what I originally wanted to talk about at the start of the show today is the last 2 weeks, we have now witnessed something that we should not have to deal with as a country. And that is horrible, horrible, destructive even, polling. Now, you got to understand something here. There's a reason we pick certain pollsters to be on this show and to be on Hannity, the TV show, because they're good, if not great, at what they do. We have Matt Towery, Insider Advantage. We have Robert Cahaley, Trafalgar, who nailed, by the way, the South Carolina race with Darlene Graham, who came in, you know, by a comfortable margin first and will now have a runoff coming up soon. And we use John McLaughlin. And there are so few others. Linda, who else are we talking? Mark Penn is actually fairly accurate for a Democratic pollster. He's with the Harris poll. But he's just an honest guy. He wants to tell the truth. So the question here is, last week, going in to the Michigan Senate primary, El Sayed was supposed to win and run away with it. Wasn't supposed to be a cliffhanger. It became a very, very tight, close election. Now, there are a lot of reasons for this, but that's the first question we have got to ask is, why are these pollsters so god awful? I mean, when I looked at, you know, what, when we were going into yesterday in the Wisconsin gubernatorial primary, and of this lunatic that doesn't like Thanksgiving, it's El Sayed that doesn't like fireworks on the 4th of July, but, you know, she was winning by a massive amount. You know, polling consistently ranked Francesca Hung, who lost by 3,000 votes, you know, made headlines for the issue of Thanksgiving and her proximity to whiteness. You know, she was so far ahead of Crowley. I'll give you one poll, for example, this week. In other words, Monday. had her up 46-23. Linda, does that seem like a pretty large margin in a poll to be leading, you know, the week of the primary? Seems like a pretty big number to me.
9: Yes, sir.
34: You know, you call me sir? Are you sick?
9: Yeah.
34: Are you okay?
9: Would you like
34: today?
9: To be dude?
34: Do you have a
9: brother,
34: fever?
9: Buddy.
34: You must have a fever.
9: My dear friend, boss.
34: Okay. So, you know, I started going through this and started realizing, and I think it was Media, I did an article on this. Fox News digital columnist Dave Marcus took issue with the polling, called it grotesque. You know, all the people that are in the political polling business, et cetera, they all weighed in. They all said it's horrible, et cetera. It's beyond horrible because polls can often influence turnout. Now, think about this. If you think your candidate has something in the bag, are you going to really take the time and the effort to go out to the polls and vote? Well, you know, what's the point? This thing's in the bag. You know, somebody's up 20 points. Every poll, I think the last, what was it, 12 polls in a row had her leading by a pretty significant margin. You just have to be kidding me. And it is, there has to be something done here. Wasn't there an issue with Trump and the Des Moines Register in a poll? Remember that issue that came up?
9: Yes, you're right.
34: Yeah, what was that issue about? You had this longtime pollster, and I guess what had him losing Iowa or something. I don't remember what the circumstances were, but you know, we've dealt with this issue before, but not on this level, not with such a consequential midterm election coming up. I mean, if you're off, there you can be off. Polling is not precise in terms of the science, but to be this off and have all these pollsters this far off. Maybe I suspect, and I'm worried, if whether or not bad polling could have an influence on the psyche of voters. Because I'm telling you right now, if I think my candidate's up 20 points, do I really want to go vote in a primary? I don't know. I'm a busy man is my answer. And I'm not trying to be a jerk about it. I just think that a lot of people can interpret it that way. And that's a problem. And, you know, I want you to take this in and absorb this, because this midterm election year is that serious, for crying out loud. And I'm just stunned by that part of it. 2 weeks in a row this has happened. Now, there is one other factor, but this should have been picked up by the polling long before. You know, if you have somebody up 20 points after a ton of money. Now, this is what the Democratic Party, this is how corrupt they are. You see what started this weekend with AOC on one of the Sunday programs. And I think ABC, Jonathan Carl, was a fluffy interview. And she's like, oh, no, that was woke 1.0. We didn't really mean all the stuff that we say about defunding the police, eliminating the presidency, the Senate, you know, et cetera. Listen to what she says.
5: Those controversial statements, I'm sure you've seen. I mean, she's, you know, the Thanksgiving dust up. Mm-hmm. She says she doesn't, you know, still believe that. But, you know, the abolished prisons, abolished police, which mm-hmm. is also positions that have been taken by a lot of the progressive candidates who have won.
10: Mm-hmm.
5: How do you get around that?
10: Yeah.
5: I mean, those are not positions that are supported by.
10: Right. I mean, I think that a lot of these races, even right now, they'll have a tendency to be nationalized.
5: Yeah.
10: But these races ultimately are local, and all politics are local. My understanding is that Francesca Hong has made clear her present stances to her electorate.
5: Yeah, she's moved away from a lot
10: right,
5: of that.
10: Right, she's moved away from it. And I have a local city councilman that yeah. has this saying, woke one was crazy.
5: Woke one was crazy.
34: Woke one is crazy. Well, if you look at the DSA website, woke one is still up there, and it's even worse than we thought. And it's all in writing. I'll make a prediction here. Now, notice that the dynamic duo, the fight the oligarchy duo of Grandpa Bernie and AOC, they were in Michigan, you know, championing El Sayed and trying to help him in Michigan. Neither one of them endorsed Francesca. And you have to ask why. And I'm going to make a prediction. The DSA that has on their website in writing, eliminate the Senate, how we choose a president, the judiciary, amnesty for illegals, abolish borders, abolish ICE, defund the Department of War, end all deportation, eliminate cash bail, the wealth tax they want established, the Green New Deal, cradle to grave, womb to tomb, abolish prisons and police and public ownership of most corporations. I'm going to make a prediction. That's all going to come down because internal polling is showing the American people are not going to buy this crap. And so what they are going to do is, that was just woke 1.0. I didn't mean defund, dismantle, no bail. It just means they are adopting a new power strategy, which is to lie and use propaganda and misinformation and distortion to garner power in a different way. They're not changing their heart. You can't. How do you go, oh, that was just woke one. I didn't really mean defund this man. I didn't mean open borders. I didn't mean any of the thing. I didn't mean God was non-binary. I mean, of course, it's our father. I didn't mean that there are six genders. I was just talking about people identifying as certain things. And so I was just trying to count them to be inclusive. And they will try to make every excuse imaginable. And so we're now at a point where we've got an information crisis. How did Abigail Spanberger, she has got into office and did everything she never discussed or talked about or said she would do and went hardcore radical left in the Commonwealth of Virginia. And everybody's furious. Her poll numbers are in the tank and people bought into her strategy. What did Joe Biden do in 2020? Hid in the basement. They're just going to go back and purposely, you know, manipulate and not expose themselves for who they were. The one moment Obama had was, spread the wealth around. But this is now going to be a party that evolves into the party of lying, lying to gain power. Mark my words. One day I'll come on this show. Linda will say hello first, and then I will come in after, and I will say, guess what was taken down from the DSA's website, their platform. That's coming. 800-941-SEAN if you want to be a part of the program. 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
16: 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Businessmen Josh Kushner and Bob Iger are reportedly buying the Los Angeles Lakers for more than $12 billion. And one woman is dead following an officer-involved shooting in Arlington. I'm Chase Bunker.
11: First alert traffic from the Strata Air Conditioning and Heating Traffic Center.
4: If you're on I-10 westbound this afternoon, watch out for a crash just before Edgewood Avenue. It is blocking the left lane. From the WOKB Traffic Center, I'm Brian Middleton.
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34: From the Action News Jax First Alert Weather Center, I'm Chief Meteorologist Mike Burrish. Heat and at least a few storms. The full First Alert forecast in less than 10 minutes.
26: First Alert traffic from the Strata Air Conditioning and Heating Traffic Center.
4: Wet and slow on your ride from Mandarin out to Orange Park West, Beltway northbound, with the heaviest of your delays happening as you're approaching it onto the Buckman Bridge. 21 minutes from I-95 out to Blanding. From the WOKV Traffic Center, I'm Brian Middleton.

0: Sean, are you joining us today? Or would you like me to host for you again? You know, I'm just that kind of friend. I can be here for you, good times and bad, whatever you need. And for those of you listening, I can't tell you how fun it is because I'm going to be able to tease Sean about this. 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
4: I'm Chase Bunker. Our top story, Jacksonville city leaders are celebrating the opening of the Met Park Marina.
3: After years of planning, Jacksonville's downtown dreams are finally making waves with Met Park Marina.
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3: The 78-slip docking station comes equipped to accommodate vessels up to 400 feet long, and its completion marks the latest project that will soon accompany the Stadium of the Future and the Four Seasons Hotel.
4: That's Action News Jax's Deja Mayfield in downtown Jacksonville. Jury selection is underway in the social media addiction trial against Meta.
6: The attorneys general of California, Colorado, Kentucky, and New Jersey claimed that Meta deliberately made Instagram and Facebook harmfully addictive for children. Now, they want a federal court to impose a long list of restrictions on how Instagram and Facebook operate for minors, as well as up to $1.4 trillion in penalties. That's nearly Meta's entire market cap. Meta continues to deny all the allegations.
4: That's Ashley Webster reporting. And to help residents beat the heat, the city of Jacksonville is activating its cooling centers through Sunday. The First Alert weather team says we'll see near record heat through the weekend. You can find that list of cooling locations over at WOKV.com. I'm Chase Bunker for 104.5 WOKV.
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7: This is Clark Howard. 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
17: Hot temperatures, but with a few scattered storms developing, and a 6 on the WOKV weather meter. Where the storms occur, they will be very heavy, and then clearing skies overnight tonight and in the 70s. Partly sunny, hot and humid tomorrow and Friday, with isolated afternoon thunderstorms and highs 95 to 100 degrees. From the First Alert Weather Center, I'm Action News Jack's Chief Meteorologist Mike Burrish for 104.5 WOKV.
2: First Alert traffic from the Strata Air Conditioning and Heating Traffic Center.
18: Slow go leaving the south side, heading up to downtown I-95 northbound this afternoon, with your delay starting right around Bay Meadows and continuing up through the Fuller Warren Bridge. A 27-minute ride from the Beltway up to I-10, and then leaving downtown I-10 westbound out to the west end of town. We still have a crash before Edgewood blocking the left lane, and another crash. This one's at Lane Avenue. From the WOKV Traffic Center, I'm Brian Middleton.
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4: Businessmen Josh Kushner and Bob Iger are reportedly buying the Los Angeles Lakers for more than $12 billion. Inflation rose slightly from June to last month, and one woman is dead following an officer-involved shooting in Arlington. I'm Chase Bunker.
20: All right, 25 now till the top of the hour. 800-941-SHAWN is our number if you want to be a part of the program. You know, the headlines may change. The threats facing Israel in the Middle East, they remain. And, you know, much of the world has moved on, but Israel's still having to fight for their very survival. And all of those families in densely populated areas that have been targeted by Iran and Hezbollah, Hamas, the Houthis, and, you know, all the enemies that surround them. Guess what? Their homes are still, you know, rubble, and they have no home to go back to. They are in need of massive amounts of humanitarian assistance. That's food, water, shelter, clothing, medications, you name it. The elderly have a hard time getting out to the doctor. So the elderly, you know, thank God for the International Fellowship of Christians and Jews. They are providing, you know, mobile medical clinics. Anyway, they're on the ground. They're providing the life-saving aid. 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And, you know, one thing I want to pray for is like peace forever in the Middle East. And let's, you know, end all this madness, because there's a ton of madness here. Anyway, you can join the International Fellowship of Christians and Jews in this effort to help people in need and provide humanitarian assistance. Please go to their website. They set it up. It's prayifcj.org. One word, prayifcj.org today. All right, 800-941-SHAWN if you want to be a part of the program. Have you ever seen polling this bad? You know, I want this audience to understand something, because this is critical. You cannot let polls impact your thinking when it comes time for voting. You just can't. You know, the level of which the last three presidential elections that most polling organizations got wrong, the election is spectacular. One of the things the polling groups do that they think they're very clever, if they have an agenda and they lean left, is they will show, you know, a massive lead for this candidate or that candidate, obviously in the hopes of either deflating the motivation of one side or increasing enthusiasm on the part of another party that they support. But it does have an impact on people's psyche and brains. But, you know, when a poll comes out the week of a primary that shows one candidate up by 20 points, that's a big problem to me. And I think it's going to, I only think it's going to get worse. The one thing that these polling companies have in common, with the exceptions of the people that I mentioned, and that is that they never can poll Donald Trump right. They don't poll Donald Trump right. That's why we have very specific posters that we allow on this program. By the way, big congratulations, my dear friend, Lindsey Graham. I still can't believe he's gone. His sister, Darlene, placed first by a pretty healthy margin in the Republican primary to fill Lindsey's seat for the 6-year term after his unexpected death. You know, I said this during the memorial. Linda actually gave me a compliment about the eulogy I gave. Eulogies are the hardest things to give. I'm not somebody that ever wants to break down publicly. And do you think that's wrong, Linda? Is that toxic masculinity in me, or what is that?
0: I'm a big fan of toxic masculinity, so I don't think I'm the right audience to ask that question to. I'm all for more toxic masculinity. I think we could use a lot more.
20: I don't think you honor the person that you're trying to eulogize if you lose it. Does that make sense?
0: Yes, I agree with you.
20: But I mean, but on the other hand, it's a normal human reaction. I mean, I've been to plenty of eulogies where people lost it. Plenty. And every single time I want to go up there and like give the person a hug and tell them it's okay.
0: Listen, and, everybody deals with death differently. You're very stoic. You take it very seriously. It's not something that, you know, anyone enjoys doing, and you kind of just move your way through. Then there's other people who cry from the second they get the news till the person, they're standing at the gravesite. Everybody's different.
20: You know, that is 100% true. I mean, I don't know. I mean, I grew up very Catholic family, and I, at a young age, was exposed to these 3-day wakes with the coffin open and the person there. You're right in your observation that people deal with death differently. And, you know, you'd have one group of people in one corner and they're just telling jokes and having a good, you would think they're having the time of their life and there's not a dead body in the room that they're looking at. Doesn't mean that they're not hurt and they're not feeling bad about what happened. And then that's what I learned. You can't judge how a person felt about someone in the past based on their reaction, whether they're crying or not crying. Then you have another group of people. At least at an Irish wake. Well, I guess I'm still allowed to make fun of Irish, right? Because I'm Irish. You know, can't make fun of anyone else these days. But you know what an Irish 7-course meal is, right? And you're
0: indeed
20: Irish,
0: I
20: McLaughlin.
0: Do.
20: What
0: yes,
20: is
0: I
20: it?
0: Do know.
20: What is
0: 6-pack and a potato, baby.
20: 6-pack and a potato. Exactly. But they would have the body laid out for 3 days in a coffin. And then you'd hear some ridiculous comments. Oh, don't you think they look so good?
0: I'd
20: be looking at them. I'm like, what the hell are you talking about? They're dead. They got more makeup than I put on for TV, which takes me about 30 seconds every night. I refuse to spend a lot of time on that. I just refuse. And then you got another group of people at an Irish wake, at least ones I went to, just being blunt. And, you know, they are, you know, passing around a bottle of whiskey and taking shots in honor of the dead person. That group's there too. Then you have the group of wailers. They're just, oh my gosh, inconsolable, nonstop crying. But they're not even the worst. I mean, I understand it. People, again, they all react differently. Then did you ever see this at an Irish wake? People walk up to the coffin and they start touching the dead body and kissing the forehead and the cheek and holding the hand of the dead person.
0: I'm not going to lie to you, boss. I am one of those Catholics. I have done that.
20: You have touched a dead person at a wake?
0: Oh yeah, I go up and put their hand on the, you know, typically on on the beads,
20: no.
0: On the rosary beads, and you know, say a Hail Mary and potentially an Our Father, and
20: you
0: yada, yada, yada.
20: Touch the dead body in the coffin?
0: Yeah, bro.
20: Are you nuts?
0: Paying my respects. No, man. You gotta pay your respects.
20: Okay, you're in the weirdo category to me. That is nuts. That is crazy.
0: I am sure if you ask America, there are plenty of people who do this. I am not alone.
20: No, Ethan, would you ever do that? No way.
21: I wouldn't, but I understand why someone might.
20: Why? Why would you touch a dead body? Why would you ever
0: it's
20: do that?
0: It's not a dead it's, body. It's your
21: time,
0: loved one.
21: Yeah, it's the last time they're getting to touch their loved one, even though their soul might have moved on. It's still their body.
20: They're not there anymore. They're in heaven.
0: Or it's not for them. It's for you. You're doing it. That's a selfish moment, you know?
21: It's like
0: it's
21: that,
0: your grandma
21: that,
0: or whatever.
21: Yeah, it's like that old country song, God Only Cries for the Living, because they're the ones left to carry on. We already know that is what Linda is saying, is this is for her, not for the dead person.
20: You've never touched one, though.
21: I would not know.
20: Yeah. Katie, would you?
22: I have. Yes, I have.
0: Thank you,
20: what
0: Katie.
20: What's wrong with all
0: Clearly,
20: of you?
0: The You're women all... on this team are stronger.
22: I mean, it's your family member, you know? It's not a stranger.
20: Well, March will be 30 years since my dad passed. Can you believe that? 30 years. Can't believe it. And so this is all in my head, too, not only because of Lindsay, but because you've watched the movie Heaven is Real, right?
0: I met that whole family in your studio.
20: The Burpo family.
0: Yeah. Incredible family. Incredible story. And it's one of my favorite movies.
20: And anyway, they pieced together that, you know, when he was very, very sick and he had his appendix burst and he was in the hospital, although he was never officially dead, although one of the people I had on my panel was declared dead for 30 minutes and 45 seconds. Can you believe
0: that? That's insane.
20: And no brain damage when they brought him back. They were able to bring him back. Crazy. But he, you know, when he started talking about like things that a 4-year-old would never know, and he went to heaven and he described sitting in Jesus's lap.

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9: From the Action News Jax First Alert Weather Center, I'm Chief Meteorologist Mike Burrish. Heat and at least a few storms. The full First Alert forecast in less than 10 minutes.
8: First Alert traffic from the Strata Air Conditioning and Heating Traffic Center.
10: Northside drivers heading into downtown I-95 southbound. You are stop and go starting just past Lim Turner with the heaviest of your delays happening after MLK Parkway. An 18-minute ride from the Beltway down to I-10. From the WOKV Traffic Center, I'm Brian Middleton.
11: All right, when we come back, all things Simple Man Bill O'Reilly, a blockbuster investigative report by John Solomon. Oh, the government was trying to propagandize against him, Greg Jarrett and Fox. 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
15: I'm Chase Bunker. Our top story, a deadly police shooting takes the life of a woman in Arlington. JSO says officers were called to a home on Westdale Drive for a fight between a couple. While officers were talking to the boyfriend, the girlfriend came out with a knife in her hand.
16: There are repeated commands to get the woman to comply. She continues to hold onto that knife before police fire at her. She then drops to the ground, still holding that knife in her hand, and then the officers fire.
15: Action News Jackson's Deja Mayfield reports she was taken to the hospital where she was pronounced dead. JSO says this marks the 13th officer-involved shooting this year. The latest economic numbers show an up-and-down report on inflation.
17: The consumer price index rose 0.1% in July, in line with forecasts, and the 12-month headline inflation rate eased to 3.4% from 3.5% as expected. Higher oil and gas prices from the Iran war appear to be having a limited impact on broader costs in the economy, but inflation remains higher than before the war began in February, when it was 2.4%.
15: That's Frank Lanza reporting. And the city of Jacksonville is activating its cooling centers through Sunday to help residents beat the heat. The First Alert Weather Team says we'll see near-record heat through the weekend. You can find a list of cooling locations over at WOKV.com. 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
9: Hot temperatures, but with a few scattered storms developing, and a 6 on the WOKV weather meter. Where the storms occur, they will be very heavy, and then clearing skies overnight tonight and in the 70s. Partly sunny, hot and humid tomorrow and Friday, with isolated afternoon thunderstorms and highs 95 to 100 degrees. From the First Alert Weather Center, I'm Action News Jack's Chief Meteorologist Mike Burrish for 104.5 WOKV.
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10: Still a busy ride as you make your way out of Ocean Way this afternoon and head to the south side. East Beltway southbound with delays starting on the Danes Point, continuing down through Beach Boulevard, 23 minutes from Heckscher down to JTB, and traveling out of downtown on I-95 southbound down to the south end of town. Things really start to slow down for you as you exit off of the Fuller Warren Bridge, and it's a 25-minute ride from I-10 down to the Beltway. From the WOKV Traffic Center, I'm Brian Middleton.
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15: Businessmen Josh Kushner and Bob Iger are reportedly buying the Los Angeles Lakers for more than $12 billion. Inflation rose slightly from June to last month, and one woman is dead following an officer-involved shooting in Arlington. I'm Chase Bunker.
23: I have a local city councilman that has this saying woke one was crazy.
24: But no serious person that I know who is running for office believes in quote unquote defunding the police.
25: But we do believe in taxing the hell out of millionaires. Yeah, absolutely.
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25: I don't have like a solid, but
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0: 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Mr. O'Reilly, sir, how are you?
1: You know, I'm holding on to summer.
0: By the way, this year, I'm not talking about winter, spring, summer, fall. Your entire year, weather-wise, in New York has been total crap.
1: Yeah, I don't know where you're reading it, but Hochul's for all the bad weather. I'm blaming Hochul.
0: I would love Bruce Blakeman to win. Do you think he can win? My only fear is nothing to do with Bruce. Bruce would fix New York. I think this may be the last chance for New York. I think California can be fixed as well as if, in fact, they elect the right person there. But I don't know if too many people like me said, I've had enough and have left. And I left years ago. I've been down here years now.
1: I disagree on California. It's never coming back. But New York could be saved because the...
0: You don't think Hilton can win?
1: It doesn't matter if he wins or not. It's the mentality of the voters in California. It's a different mentality there. I'm talking to Daniel Baldwin on my Do It Live long form. And the horror that the entertainment industry has wreaked on people who are non-liberal is unprecedented. We've never seen this in this country, and it's a very untold story. Disney leads the way. I don't know whether you noticed it or not, but Iger used to run Disney, just bought the LA Lakers. Well, you're going to have a whole woke team there. But California's mentality is different than New York is basically a working class state outside of some precincts, wealthy precincts in the Hamptons and things like
0: that. Well, it's New York City and it's the five boroughs and, you know, the population is so large. If you look at a map of how they voted, say, in 2024, it looks like a red state. I mean, it looks mostly red.
1: Right, right. And it is in the mentality-wise. So you and I were brought up here. We know the state as well as anybody. The people here are hardworking people, very ethnic people, traditional people, not in California. That state has been turned around by illegal immigration. That is the big difference. And so,
0: well, I hate to tell you, but look at, you know, parts of New York has the same exact problem, Bill. New York City has the problem. Parts of Long Island have the problem. I mean, I can name specific towns. I won't name them where if you were ever to survey the entire population, you're talking about a lot of illegal immigrants.
1: Well, Franklin Square, your old hometown, has been devastated by illegal migration. But it's not at the level of California. So anyway, the point of view here is that Blakeman could win. He's running ahead of Zeldin, and Zeldin almost did it. But again, it's African-American voters. So 60% of them are supporting Hochul. And I'm trying to figure out, maybe you can help me here, what is in it for you other than these false free promises of a giant government giving you everything? Why would you want to throw in with a totalitarian regime like Hochul Mandami? Why would you want to do that and limit your own personal freedoms? Because that's what the progressive communist movement does. It limits personal freedom. The state dictates everything. Why would African Americans want to do that? I don't know.
0: So remember when Trump ran the first time and he would be speaking to crowds that had predominantly minority, what have you got to lose? Now you think about it, where are the worst schools and where's the worst crime in every blue state, blue city, you name it? The worst government-run schools are in those cities. New York is one of the worst school systems in the world, especially when you look at predominantly minority neighborhoods. Law and order, safety and security, a prerequisite for pursuit of happiness, doesn't exist in a lot of predominantly minority neighborhoods. So to answer your question is, we have seen a shift towards Republicans. when it comes to this issue. I'm sorry. We have seen a shift when it comes to African Americans, Hispanic Americans, Asian Americans, when it comes to this issue. Donald Trump cleaned up Washington, D.C. I got to give a Democratic mayor, Muriel Bowser, credit because she wanted her city cleaned up and she cooperated. It happened, I believe, what was it, Memphis, Tennessee? Same thing. Other states reject it. Look at Minnesota. Look at the vote in Minnesota last night. And they never care about the people that are shot and killed in Chicago or Los Angeles or any big city in any blue state. So I think that there is a possibility for a shift. I don't know the answer why. I can only tell you that it is sad because we are capable of so much better. I'm going to give you numbers because you're a friend of mine and I know you can handle this. And it's simple math. Do you know New York City with a population of what, 9 million, little under 9 million people, that their budget as proposed by Zoran Marxist Kami Mamdani for 9 million people with the worst law and order, worst quality of life, they can't even pick up the garbage right. I think they have 9 rats for every one individual that lives in that city. That New York City's budget is billions and billions of dollars larger than the entire state of Florida. It's mind-numbing to me. How is that possible, Bill? How did New Yorkers allow that to happen?
1: Unions, primarily. And you got to watch the Gators down in Florida if you're going to the, you know, so just to keep your eye out. My book, Confronting America, What Has to Change, since out September 15th. And the reason that New York City's education system, which serves the minority children, because the wealthier people go to private school. All right. The reason it's collapsed is truancy, that the New York City authorities will not enforce children going to school, so they don't go. And no one is watching it or complaining about it. And that's why it happened. There's always a reason behind this. And it always comes back to will. You know, will to help the kids. There is no will in New York City to help the kids. And what gets me is that Hochul is tied into all of this. She hasn't done one improvement that I can see. Mandani's gone. I mean, if you're going to discuss Mandani, it's like...
0: I think Hochul, I don't think she's particularly bright, Bill. I don't. She reminds me of Kamala.
1: She can read the stats. What it is.
0: Well, but she's going to do whatever Mamdani demands because she needs his endorsement or fears she will lose power.
1: Well, it's Heastie that runs the state, Carl Heastie. She doesn't deal with Mamdani. Heastie does. But it's a corrupt state. There's no doubt about it. And when you have responsibility, like you do have in Florida and Texas, Tennessee, other states, where if you don't go to school, the parents get in trouble. All right. The parents are all, you don't have that in the blue states. And there's one more thing I want to bring up to you. And I hope it's not too controversial for the Hannity radio program.
0: Oh, yeah. You know, we avoid controversy like crazy, Bill.
1: Did you see this bill Healy signed in Massachusetts that now you can kill a baby up to birthing?
0: I did see it. It makes me sick to my stomach. I did a podcast yesterday. Did you ever see the movie Heaven is Real? You ever read the book? Okay, it's about... Bill, please watch it. It is so inspiring. It's amazing. And I had people near-death experience. I had an expert. I had two people that experienced it, and they saw Jesus, they saw God, they saw angels, they felt a peace they never had before in their life, they saw loved ones that had passed prior to them, beauty, colors that don't exist in this world, but exist up there in paradise. I bring this up because you were asking me...
1: Is what?
0: All right, so one of the things that Chris this young man that went to heaven... His last name is Burpo, okay? And one of the things he saw was a sister. He's only 4 years old when he went to heaven. But a sister that was miscarried after 2 months by the mother. And he described it in detail. He described in detail his father's grandfather, who came up to him and introduced himself in heaven, in paradise. And it was so amazing to listen to that. What does that say? That life begins at conception, at least in God's eyes.
1: Take out the politics of it. So there are six nations in the world, six, that allow abortions at birth. That's it.
0: Called infanticide, Bill.
1: Yep.
0: Let's call it what it is.
1: So
0: that child is capable of living on its own outside the womb.
1: There should be an exception to if the mother will die, but they always slip in, and so did Healy, the health of the mother, which could be a panic attack. But what I'm trying to link is this extremism on the left to these horrifying decisions that are now literally life and death. And if you think, anybody listening to us now, that the liberal progressive point of view is in any way humanitarian, you are blanking nuts, because it brings suffering after suffering, and now it brings death in Massachusetts to a helpless baby. And, you know, Maura Healy has to be an atheist. I don't know whether she is or isn't, but she has to be, because she
0: doesn't have a heart, a conscience, or a soul. That is infanticide. You are killing a baby that can live on its own outside the mother's womb. No other way to put it, Bill. Okay, if you say, well, it's not viable, whatever it is, okay, that's a very different argument in my view. I don't agree with a lot of people. I think there's so many other alternatives. And by the way, not the least of which is if you don't want to get pregnant, take precautions. I mean, let's start with individual responsibility, but nobody ever wants to talk about that.
1: Well, medical science can pinpoint now the journey of the fetus, so there's no excuse.
0: 18 days after conception, the heart is beating.
1: Right. So medical science, the advancements in birthing are unbelievable, and people know what the status is. Women know, the doctors know, when the birth happens. But if Maura Healy were to run tomorrow in Massachusetts, she'd win.
0: You don't think Gavin Newsom would win if he was running for governor of California again?
1: This is pretty blatant here, Hannity. This is a black and white issue now. We're not talking a budget. We're not talking hypocrisy. We're talking a human being, the governor of Massachusetts, signing a piece of paper saying, you want to kill your baby? When the baby is birthed, you can.
0: Bill, there's people that have taken it further. You know, remember the tape that came out? Well, if you know, after the baby's born, we can have a discussion with the parents, and then they can decide.
1: Yeah.
0: That baby's been born at that point. I mean, why don't we call that for what it is, like first-degree murder? I mean, that's insane. People, I don't know. I mean, you know, it's sort of like the trans issue, men and women sports issue. It's like, eliminate the presidency, the Senate, and the judiciary, and amnesty for illegals, and no borders, no ICE, defund the Department of War, end all deportations, end cash bail, abolish prisons, police, a Green New Deal, the wealth tax, etc. You know, this is now the party that's taken over by the lunatics. It's crazy. All things Bill O'Reilly, BillO'Reilly.com. Bill, listen, do have a great couple of days off when you take it. I think we will hear from you next week. We appreciate you being on, as always. Thank you.
1: All right. Thanks for having me.
2: Quick break. Right back. We'll continue on the other side.
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5: 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Businessmen Josh Kushner and Bob Iger are reportedly buying the Los Angeles Lakers for more than $12 billion. And one woman is dead following an officer-involved shooting in Arlington. I'm Chase Bunker.
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6: I-95 southbound, watch out for a broken down car at Bowden. FDOT says it's still blocking the left lane. And really, I'm seeing your delays stack up to the Fuller Warren Bridge. From the WOKV Traffic Center, I'm Brian Middleton.
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16: From the Action News Jax First Alert Weather Center, I'm Chief Meteorologist Mike Burrish. Heat and at least a few storms. The full First Alert forecast in less than 10 minutes.
3: First Alert traffic from the Strata Air Conditioning and Heating Traffic Center.
6: Northside drivers heading into downtown I-95 southbound. You are stop and go starting just past Lim Turner, with the heaviest of your delays happening after MLK Parkway, an 18-minute ride from the Beltway down to I-10. From the WOKV Traffic Center, I'm Brian Middleton.

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4: The 78-slip docking station comes equipped to accommodate vessels up to 400 feet long, and its completion marks the latest project that will soon accompany the Stadium of the Future and the Four Seasons Hotel.
5: That's Action News Jax's Deja Mayfield in downtown Jacksonville. Jury selection is underway in the social media addiction trial against Meta.
7: The attorneys general of California, Colorado, Kentucky, and New Jersey claimed that Meta deliberately made Instagram and Facebook harmfully addictive for children. Now, they want a federal court to impose a long list of restrictions on how Instagram and Facebook operate for minors, as well as up to $1.4 trillion in penalties. That's nearly Meta's entire market cap. Meta continues to deny all the allegations.
5: That's Ashley Webster reporting. And to help residents beat the heat, the city of Jacksonville is activating its cooling centers through Sunday. The First Alert weather team says we'll see near record heat through the weekend. 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I'm Chase Bunker for 104.5 WOKV.
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15: Hot temperatures, but with a few scattered storms developing, and a 6 on the WOKV weather meter. Where the storms occur, they will be very heavy, and then clearing skies overnight tonight and in the 70s. Partly sunny, hot and humid tomorrow on Friday, with isolated afternoon thunderstorms and highs 95 to 100 degrees. From the First Alert Weather Center, I'm Action News Jack's Chief Meteorologist Mike Burrish for 104.5 WOKV.
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16: Mandarin out to Orange Park on the west Beltway northbound. Your delay starting as you approach Old St. Augustine Road. Half an hour to get from the 95 exits out to Belanding. And as you make your way up to Arlington from the south side on the east Beltway northbound, stop and go as well. Starting right around Butler, a 16-minute ride from State Route 9B up to Atlantic Boulevard. From the WOKB Traffic Center, I'm Brian Middleton.
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5: Businessmen Josh Kushner and Bob Iger are reportedly buying the Los Angeles Lakers for more than $12 billion. Inflation rose slightly from June to last month, and one woman is dead following an officer-involved shooting in Arlington. I'm Chase Bunker.
18: Driving the liberals nuts. 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
0: All right, 25 now till the top of the hour. 800-941-SEAN if you want to be a part of the program. All right, our friends at Sig Sauer, great company. They're celebrating 250 years of American freedom with an exciting summer promotion. When you buy any new P365 pistol, you will get a free Sig Sauer everyday carry flashlight, which I carry every day. And now this is one of the best everyday carry flashlights you can buy. Right now, when you buy the number one concealed carry pistol in the country, you will get that for free. All right. Now, look, it's summertime. You're outdoors more. Greater chance that you might run into somebody that does not have great intentions. God forbid. You don't want to be a victim. Anyway, all Sig Sauer made in America, all of them. Half the labor force is retired military. Now, Sig Sauer is our proud partner with the U.S. military. Sig Sauer is the official sidearm of all branches of the U.S. military. I personally have the M17 pistol, the same one carried by our brave men and women that defend freedom all around the world. Now, the P365 is the number one concealed carry pistol in the country today. We are a Sig Sauer family on the Sean Hannity Show. I have a ton. Sweet Baby has a ton. And Linda has something known as the P365 Rose Special Edition. You want to explain what the Rose Special Edition is? I never inquired about, can I have the Rose Special Edition, please?
19: Let me tell you something. This Rose Special Edition, I was just talking to leadership over at Sig Sauer yesterday. They have a whole Facebook group. They have Rose Retreats. They've got all these awesome chicks hanging out with their beautiful guns, learning self-defense. Like, it is beyond, man. I'm checking all this stuff out.
0: Why do I think that would be very scary for me to show up to? I don't know. Scares me. Anyway, buy any new P365 pistol, you get the free Sig Sauer Everyday Carry Flashlight. Limited time. It's simple. 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All right. You've been very patient. Let's get to our busy, busy telephones, shall we? Let us say hi to Susan in Texas. Susan, hi. How are you? Glad you called.
20: Hi, I'm fine.
0: Glad you called. What's on your mind today?
20: Well, I was listening to you yesterday, and you were talking about the governor wannabe in Wisconsin. And I thought that since Thanksgiving is her favorite holiday, that we should send her some turkeys.
0: You mean like a consolation prize?
20: Yeah. And make her...
0: Because she lost. Okay, what's the consolation prize?
20: Turkeys.
0: You want me to send her turkey? Send her a turkey to cook. She claims to be a good cook. I'm sorry, but my master-built butterball turkey fryer will beat anything she can even dream of cooking in terms of a turkey. Nobody beats my turkey. My turkey is the best, the juiciest, the most delicious, and I've got a special recipe that I use. You know, imagine, you know how like you baste the turkey, and it's like the dumbest thing in the world because you put the liquid on top of the turkey that's in the oven, and it just rolls off it like water off a duck's back, right? You know what I'm talking about.
20: Yes.
0: And the beauty is when you have the master-built butterball turkey fryer, you know, you inject it, the internal, you inject it, and I'm not going to give away my secret sauce because it makes it taste. Every bite of that turkey is so juicy. You don't even need gravy. Let's put it that way. You know, the reason most people pour a ton of gravy on turkey is because when it comes out of the oven, basting or no basting, it's dry. And it's like, ugh. I don't like dry meat. You know, one of the keys to cooking good ribs and cooking good steaks and cooking, you know, great pork chops or whatever you happen to be cooking is moisture. I get my moisture, for example, when I do everyday cooking, steaks or pork chops or pork ribs or even a hamburger. You spray it with a lot of avocado oil or olive oil. Just spray it. All right, Susan, we appreciate you. God bless Texas. Rick in Rochester, New York. Rick, how are you? Glad you call.
21: Hi, Sean. Hey, thanks for taking the call. A longtime listener. And I don't know if you realize how much you help save some of us New Yorkers with what's going on in New York City. And then in Albany, you help us get through some of the days in the real upstate area in Rochester. Anyways, I was calling to... Just some of the stuff about protecting our athletes, you know, what we're seeing in the WNBA and these wicked, vicious hits. It reminded me, my son played football at Dartmouth College when Buddy Tevens was the coach. God rest his soul. He died tragically a couple years ago in a bike accident. But it got so bad, he realized so many of his players were getting concussive injuries. He testified in front of Congress. He changed all the rules throughout the Ivy League where they finally adopted his belief that, no, we're not going to hit all during the week and save it just for the weekends in hopes to reduce the number of injuries. I don't know if a lot of our country is aware, but I think this coming year, the NCAA is going to be starting women's flag football as an actual sport. And right now throughout the country, there's young girls teams, elementary school through high school, that are forming flag football teams. If they don't control even the flag football settings where they allow people to get whacked across the neck and the head and driven to the ground, those are the things that our kids are going to get seriously injured. And I think Buddy Tevens said it well one time when he was coaching and came out. He spoke to Congress. He said, look, I love the game, but I love my players more. And I think we're at that crossroads with what we're seeing on the internet and the TV with the WNBA and some of these other major. This weekend, a lot of people don't know in Dusseldorf, Germany, the flag football competitions, men's and women's international competitions, and the top several teams make it to the 2028 Olympics. So there you have, again, a higher level of sports for, say, our female competitors. And to see this type of violence going on, even within a basketball setting, it's not gladiators. You know, the control needs to be there. And so anyways, I just wanted to pass that along. And again, thanks for what you do.
0: All right, I appreciate it, man. Thank you, and good luck in Rochester. I mean, I'm praying for New York that you elect Bruce Blakeman. He'll do a great job for upstate, especially with liquefied natural gas. It's the single easiest solution to get New York out of the financial mess it's in and to lower taxes and to really get things back together. You know, Linda, we've talked a lot about this WNBA thing, that clothesline foul against Sophie Cunningham. It was awful. By this girl, Carrington. But what was worse is, to me, the coach of the Indiana Fever. Let's go. The coach, well, you're not going to get a free layup if you're playing Miss Carrington. And, you know, I thought they made the right call. She didn't defend Sophie. Now she's saying, you know, to her critics to go to hell. Listen.
1: We are united. We are connected. We will not be divided. Every day these women put their on the line. Every day. When they go low, we go high. Love will win. Grace will win. Humility will win. And kindness will win. I stand by them. I will always stand by them. Everybody else can go to hell.
0: Everybody else can go to hell. So the only reason I think, my belief and my interpretation, she's doing this is because she was criticized and people want her out as the coach for not standing up for her player. Linda, you agree with me on this? Even though you're not a sports person, maybe Ethan should weigh in.
19: Well, this isn't sports. It's politics. But by all means, have everybody else weigh in. That's fine with me.
0: No. Well, do you have any thoughts? New York thoughts?
19: I have a lot of thoughts, but unfortunately, the one thing that this doesn't have anything to do with is sports. This entire episode is not about sports. It's about politics. You know, if they keep saying the WNBA will not be used as a pawn in the political game. What they don't realize is they walked into the political game the second that they allowed men pretending to be women to play against biological women. It's wrong and it's dangerous. Now they're having a hard time dealing with these women who are attacking Caitlin Clark and Sophie Cunningham. There's clearly a race issue. There's clearly a tension on the court. They are being completely and totally isolated and attacked on the regular. And people like Katie will tell me, oh, well, it's a very, you know, aggressive sport. The WNBA is definitely more aggressive and so on and so forth. I'm like, I hear you. Okay, fine. But this isn't aggressive. This is targeting. This isn't everybody hitting everybody. This is going after somebody because you don't like what they say, what they stand for, or what they look like on the court. Period. End of sentence.
0: Yeah. Anyone have any different thought than that, Ethan?
2: I think, honestly, Linda and you are two of the two people that can speak to this because you both have daughters that are playing sports. And no matter what the sport is, this affects them. This is going to affect Linda's daughter. This is going to affect your daughter because both of them play sports. And it's their safety that matters most. It's not the game. It's the safety.
0: That's a big safety issue. All right, to our busy phones. Mary, Nevada, next, Sean Hannity Show. What's up, Mary? What's going on out there?
22: Hi, thanks for taking my call. Actually, I just wanted to call to say that I caught the Oliver Larkin interview the other night.
0: Yes, ma'am.
22: You presented a master class. It was awesome. You did not let up, and I was so proud of you. And I have to say, you and Donald Trump are always right. And I never waver in my support for either one of you. And you just made me proud. Just so proud.
0: You know, I've been doing a lot more with these DSA candidates just to expose them. I mean, the fact that, you know, I finished the radio interview at Larkin, it seemed like a nice guy. I don't have anything against him. I just

0: Marxist.
1: Silent after that. He said nothing.
0: What do you say to that? I mean, it's kind of a checkmate moment in my mind.
1: I thought it was great. And he could not defend his position at all. And I loved how much of $100,000 should you be able to keep? And he just could not put in.
0: They can answer. They don't want to, because the answer is as much as they can, all of it, if they possibly could. That's why they don't want to answer it. That's what, you know, why is AOC saying, oh, no, defund the police, this and that. Oh, that was all woke 1.0. We don't really believe that, because their internal polling is showing it's killing them in terms of the upcoming midterms. That's the only reason they're changing. The only one.
1: It's obvious.
0: No other reason.
1: No.
0: God bless you, Mary. Where do you live in out west?
1: Sparks, Nevada.
0: Oh, I've been there. I know where that is.
1: Really?
0: All right.
1: It's just a little community.
0: Oh, well, God bless you. And God bless everyone there. Nice out there. It's a whole different terrain than what I'm used to. I like water. So that's why I'm in the perfect state for me. All right, quick break. Right back to our busy phones. Our toll-free number is 800-941-SHAWN if you want to be a part of the program.
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4: 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Businessmen Josh Kushner and Bob Iger are reportedly buying the Los Angeles Lakers for more than $12 billion. And one woman is dead following an officer-involved shooting in Arlington. I'm Chase Bunker.
2: First alert traffic from the Strata Air Conditioning and Heating Traffic Center.
5: I-95 southbound this afternoon. We have a crash to watch out for on the ramp to University Boulevard westbound. It looks to be over on this.
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4: I'm Action News Jax, Chief Meteorologist Mike Burrish. Very heavy storms moving from northwest to southeast. The full First Alert forecast in less than 10 minutes.
3: First Alert traffic from the Strata Air Conditioning and Heating Traffic Center.
5: Heading into downtown on the Hart Bridge, westbound, slow go starting at Atlantic Boulevard and continuing as you cross over the bridge. East Beltway southbound, watch out for a crash on the ramp from St. John's Bluff Road. From the WOKV Traffic Center, I'm Brian Middleton.

0: right, let's get back to our phones. Our number's toll free. It's 800-941-SEAN if you want to join us. Let us say hello to Doug in Texas. God bless Texas. Doug, what's happening?
1: Hi, Sean. How are you?
0: I'm good. How are you? You don't sound like you're from Texas, dude. You sound like you're from New York.
1: I am from New York, and I was going to say to Linda, don't ever lose that accent. It's awesome. I'm never going to lose my accent. So
0: everywhere you go in Texas, let me guess, where in New York are you from? How many people ask you that?
1: I get busted all the time.
0: That's funny. All right, you have about a minute. I won't take any more of your time. What's on your mind?
1: Yeah, and I'm going to move fast because I really want to get this in here, and I really would love to hear your opinion. The first thing is, one, you and I are classmates from an old alumni. I'm not going to mention, but I will say, because of that, you notice how...
0: Was it grammar school, high school, or college?
1: Well, grammar school.
0: What? Oh, you went to, I don't mind saying it. We went to Sacred Heart in Hempstead, Long Island. Were you older than me, younger than me?
1: Older. I was in your sister's class.
0: Oh, wow. I know that class really well. I'm gonna tell my sister you called.
1: So my point is, with this, is that when you think about it, the discipline that we learned in that school, how many successful people came out, including yourself, and I like to think of myself, and I think that's what kids are missing today. But the meat of my call here is, though, I went to St. John's University. I'm a retired New York fireman. During my off shifts, I went to St. John's University, got my undergraduate, and got my Juris Doctorate. In both cases, I took an oath to uphold the Constitution of the United States. When you went to court, you take an oath. And if you violated that oath, you were punished. So if you were in the fire department, you violated your oath. You either were dismissed or you were punished. If you took an oath of office as a lawyer, you were either sanctioned or admonished, or you were even disbarred. And if you go to court and you take an oath, you could either go to jail or even worse. So these guys who are running on this socialist platform are taking an oath, and they're clearly violating because they're not upholding, they're dismantling. How is it that it's not easier to get these guys out of office? Like to start in.
0: Well, let me say this only because of the constraints of time, and I can't wait to write my sister and tell her that you called. I'm sure she knows who you are.
1: I'm sure.
0: And I'm just going to say this. Here's my prediction. The DSA platform, everything that I list every day, is going to be at some point taken down. I will come on this program and say, I told you. They're going to take it down, not because they don't believe it, because they're hiding who they are. And it's not going to work for them electorally, so they are willing to adopt the policy of lying to win power. Mark my words, I don't think I'm wrong. I learned a lot in Sacred Heart, okay?
1: Yeah.
0: Doug, I just have to run because I got to take a break. But listen, call back again, and I will be telling my sister you checked in with us, okay?
1: Thanks, Sean.
0: She's doing great. She's like, I wish my sister, I love my sister. I wish she loved me a little less. She's too obsessed with my health. Don't you think, Linda?
2: I think that she would tell you the same thing that I tell you, which is that you need a clock.
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10: I'm Chase Bunker. Our top story, a deadly police shooting takes the life of a woman in Arlington. JSO says officers were called to a home on Westdale Drive for a fight between a couple. While officers were talking to the boyfriend, the girlfriend came out with a knife in her hand.
11: There are repeated commands to get the woman to comply. She continues to hold onto that knife before police fire at her. She then drops to the ground, still holding that knife in her hand, and then the officers fire.
10: Action News Jackson's Deja Mayfield reports she was taken to the hospital where she was pronounced dead. JSO says this marks the 13th officer-involved shooting this year. The latest economic numbers show an up-and-down report on inflation.
12: The consumer price index rose 0.1% in July, in line with forecasts, and the 12-month headline inflation rate eased to 3.4% from 3.5% as expected. Higher oil and gas prices from the Iran war appear to be having a limited impact on broader costs in the economy, but inflation remains higher than before the war began in February, when it was 2.4%.
10: That's Frank Lanza reporting. And the city of Jacksonville is activating its cooling centers through Sunday to help residents beat the heat. The First Alert weather team says we'll see near-record heat through the weekend. You can find a list of cooling locations over at WOKV.com. 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
26: Heavy showers and thunderstorms will end by early this evening, then partly cloudy skies overnight. It's a 6 on the WOKV weather meter with temperatures in the 70s. Partly sunny, hot and humid for tomorrow and Friday. An isolated afternoon storm. Temperatures topping out between 95 and 100 degrees. And, of course, feel like temperatures much higher. And then for the weekend, Saturday and Sunday, partly sunny. Isolated to widely scattered afternoon shower or thunderstorm with hot temperatures reaching the mid to upper 90s. And Monday will be partly sunny. Still hot and humid with an afternoon storm in the 90s. From the First Alert Weather Center, I'm Action News Jack's Chief Meteorologist Mike Burrish for 104.5 WOKV.
27: First Alert traffic from the Strata Air Conditioning and Heating Traffic Center.
28: Busy drive leaving Ocean Way this evening on the East Beltway southbound and heading to the south side. Your delay starting as you get onto the Danes Point Bridge. The heaviest of your slowdowns happen right around St. John's Bluff Road. We do still have a crash on the ramp from St. John's Bluff Road as well over on the shoulder. Right now, a 26-minute drive from the Danes Point down to JTB. If you're on Southside Boulevard northbound, heavy delays right now as you approach JTB and continuing up through Touchton Road as you leave downtown to make your way to the south end, I-95 southbound. It's a 25-minute drive that way as well, at the very least, from the Fuller Warren down to the Beltway. From the WOKV Traffic Center, I'm Brian Middleton.
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10: Businessmen Josh Kushner and Bob Iger are reportedly buying the Los Angeles Lakers for more than $12 billion. Inflation rose slightly from June to last month, and one woman is dead following an officer-involved shooting in Arlington. I'm Chase Bunker.
29: I have a
0: local city councilman that has this saying, woke one was crazy.
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9: All right, news roundup, information overload. Here's our toll-free telephone number. If you want to be a part of the program, it's 800-941-SEAN, if you would like to join us. Well, once again, John Solomon, he's done it again. And there is a big story on justthenews.com. He's the founder, editor-in-chief, and chief investigative reporter. And the headline is FBI had 14 informants on Biden corruption, but ran secret op to dismiss evidence as disinformation. It is remarkable what John has been able to pull out here. And rather than me trying to tell you about what he's done the deepest dive on, we welcome back to the program. John Solomon is with us. Wow. I see a couple of names and a couple of news organizations that look very familiar to me.
11: Yeah. Listen, Greg Jarrett, Fox News. My name is on there. Attorney General Bill Barr is on there. Secretary of State Mike Pompeo is on there. Senators Johnson, Lindsey Graham, recently departed. We're all sad about that. And Chuck Grassley on there, Jim Jordan, and Devin Nunes. So what is...
9: Oh, so all of my friends, and then I'm just labeled as Fox News. Who are they talking about at Fox? Who covered this the most on Fox?
11: Yeah, this is the first tranche of documents. This is just a couple documents from the intelligence community. There are tens of thousands of pages more that we will be getting, hopefully, from the FBI and the Justice Department. This will be a significant unraveling of Round River. But first, let's tell people what Round River is. It's not an investigation. It's a counterintelligence operation. What does that mean? FBI agents, FBI analysts can do things that they couldn't do if they were predicating an investigation against you or me or anyone. They can go out and they're trying to combat a narrative. The narrative is called the Ukraine narrative. What is that narrative? That Hunter Biden was making money off a corrupt company in Ukraine, and that his father, the company and the people around Hunter Biden were trying to gain influence in the Ukraine administration or the Obama administration because of that relationship. That narrative we now know to be 100% proven. Remember what James Comer's report put out, all the evidence that was put out there. But in 2019 and 2020, after the impeachment trial of President Trump, Democrats were trying to make that narrative go away. They were calling it a conspiracy theory. The FBI's counterintelligence division, under the name of the Round River Operation, was trying to aid that effort. They were trying to neutralize the Ukraine narrative and essentially protect Joe Biden, Hunter Biden, Hillary Clinton. And so they take all the figures in this one spreadsheet that we made public today, thanks to the president declassifying it. And by the way, let me disclose my role here because I'm more than a journalist on this. I'm the chairman of the White House Government Transparency Task Force. So I requested that these documents be declassified. The president did. So in my role in government, I got these documents declassified. My role as a journalist, I'm writing and explaining about them. These documents show that they took the 60 or 70 people that were at the heart of the impeachment trial, and they divided them into two camps. If you were Barack Obama, Hillary Clinton, Joe Biden, Hunter Biden, or any Democrat, people associated with Burisma, you were targets or victims of Russian disinformation, regardless of the facts. That's where you got locked into. If you were Jim Jordan or Fox News or Sean Hannity or Greg Jarrett, John Solomon, Senator Grassley, Senator Johnson, Senator Graham, and you were asking questions to get to the bottom of the truth about Hunter Biden and Burisma, you were purveyors or conduits of Russian disinformation. So that's how the universe gets divided. And then from that, many things start to happen. Perhaps the most troubling of the things that we know of is that this FBI team went in. These are a group of analysts, by the way, not agents, but analysts. They went into the confidential human source files of people who are providing information about Joe Biden, and they marked those files to be Russian disinformation. They essentially neutralized or disabled those informants from being able to be used in future criminal cases against Joe Biden, Hunter Biden, or other people, maybe the Ukrainians. Now, that is what these documents show. It was a neutralization effort. It is the reverse mirror image of Crossfire Hurricane and Russia collusion. In the first operation, the goal was to take Democratic opposition research, Russia collusion allegations from Christopher Steele, bought and paid for by the Clinton campaign, and pretend they were real and investigate Donald Trump. When that fizzled out in the spring of 2019, when Bob Mueller said no collusion, when he closed down his special counsel investigation, the FBI flipped to protecting the next Democrat presidential candidate by trying to portray legitimate information coming in from FBI informants and dismiss it as Russian disinformation. And then anyone who dare ask about it, well, they got pegged or called a conduit of Russian disinformation. That's what these files show. I suspect we're going to learn a lot more when the FBI comes out. Akash Patel announced today he is investigating this. He believes he's troubled by the behavior of the FBI in Round River. He's trying to get to the bottom of it. The most important thing he wanted people to know today, the Foreign Influence Task Force, which ran this operation, has been disabled. It no longer exists. It was shut down by Akash Patel when he came in. But what it may have done and whether it rises to criminality or some other disciplinary action, that's under investigation right now.
9: I just want you to go into more detail. So the FBI, U.S. spy agencies got derogatory evidence, is how you write it, about Joe Biden from 14 different informants, but embarked on a secret operation, Round River, to tamp down Ukrainian corruption, the scandal engulfing the Biden family during the 2020 election, designating people like, as you mentioned yourself, Greg Jarrett, Fox News, Bill Barr, Mike Pompeo, the members of Congress that you mentioned. You know, this was our story. This is the, I think nobody covered it. Nobody came close to covering this thing as much as we did. And they did all of this purposefully. So it's almost like it kind of reminds me or sounds like to me of the former KGB. And if you dare to speak out against the state, they turn on you. And it sounds like right. The deep state operatives involved in this knew damn well that it was true what you were saying and Greg was saying and what we were reporting, and then decided, we're gonna turn it on them. Is that a good summary of it?
11: I think that that's what this is going to turn out to be. And, you know, we talk about the deep state putting a thumb on the scale of an election, and that's certainly what they did in 2016 by trying to ramp up a fake criminal investigation of Donald Trump based on Hillary Clinton's Oppo research. By 2020, they're putting an entire body on the election scale. They are putting entire weight. They're going to protect Joe Biden no matter what the evidence of the FBI's informants are doing. And if that means neutralizing Bill Barr, who, by the way, ordered a criminal investigation into Hunter Biden, I'll get into that in a second, that's what they're going to do. If it means dirtying up informants and making it look like they're, even though some of these informants were working for the FBI all the way back to 2008, these are long-term trusted informants, right? And they're getting neutralized and being called Russian disinformation, which is going to kill their relationship with the FBI. And then there may be a third action, which is one of the things that Akash Patel said today. I'm going to read this quote to you. I think it's very, very important. We remain concerned that defensive briefings to Congress may have been overly focused on just Biden and Ukraine rather than the balanced picture of all foreign threats. What is he saying there? The Congress may have been told by the FBI that, hey, don't go into this whole Hunter Biden thing that you're investigating because it's Russian disinformation. They may have been obstructing Congress from getting to the truth about Hunter Biden and Ukraine before the 2020 election. So they're dirtying up informants. They're calling the sitting attorney general of the United States a conduit of Russian disinformation. He wasn't. He was trying to get to the bottom of information. News and journalists are being sullied, Fox News, Greg Jarrett, me, others, as Russian disinformation, all in an effort to make Joe Biden look better than the evidence and to continue to keep Donald Trump pinned down by the intelligence.
9: So, remember, but we had a lot of facts that we put on the table, John. You know, remember the infamous GMA interview, Hunter Biden sits on the board of Burisma. And, you know, this big oil and energy conglomerate, which had been under investigation. And then we have two issues happening simultaneously. You know, you're not getting the money. You're not getting the $1 billion or whatever the amount was. You're not getting it. You have 6 hours before I leave. And unless you fire the prosecutor investigating his son. So we have that. There's no ambiguity to that. That's a fact. Am I wrong?
11: And there's a lot more facts we know. Remember, in 2019, I did...
9: I want to go through the systematic. We also know that Hunter had no experience. He said any experience in energy, oil, gas, coal, anything, none. Okay, then why are you getting all of this money? I can play it if you want. I have the tape.
4: And there's been a lot of misinformation about me, not about my dad. Nobody buys that, but it buys this idea that I was unqualified to be on the board.
8: What were your qualifications to be on the board of Burisma?
4: Well, I was vice chairman of the board of Amtrak for 5 years. I was the chairman of the board of the UN World Food Program. I was a lawyer for Boies Schiller Flexner, one of the most prestigious law firms in the world.
8: You didn't have any extensive knowledge about natural gas or Ukraine itself, though.
4: No, but I think that I had as much knowledge as anybody else that was on the board, if not more.
9: Okay, now we do know he got paid all that money. We do know Joe withheld taxpayer dollars from the Ukrainians until they fired the prosecutor investigating his son. That's all incontrovertible, correct?
11: That's right. It is. And there's
9: no Russian disinformation there, is there, John?
11: None. And let me tell you about things that happened in the last couple of years, because we continue to fight for the truth. You and I have been sued to get records, and we've been, again, so... One of the things that was called a conspiracy theory back in 2019 was that Joe Biden intentionally withheld the money and didn't listen to the career people. Joe Biden said, I followed the career advice a couple of years ago. You'll remember this because we did it on your show. I got the document showing the career people actually told Joe Biden to approve the billion. Don't withhold it. And that the prosecutor he was threatening to fire was actually doing a good job. In fact, they sent them a letter saying, you're doing a good job. When those documents came out, one of the greatest gymnastic flits in political truth occurred. The Washington Post came out and said, uh-oh, John Solomon has these documents. Well, guess what? We found out actually Joe Biden did change the career people's recommendation. He called an audible. This is what they wrote in their Truth Watch, or their fact checker, their famous fact checker. And the entire story that we were force-fed and told that we were lying about in 2019 suddenly became true. Joe Biden on his own made a decision to withhold $1 billion and asked to fire a prosecutor who was investigating his son's company, who the career people thought, one, was doing a good job, and two, believed they should get $1 billion. So that was a major turning point in the narrative. And as you know, later, the IRS agents, the whistleblowers would come out and say, we had all this evidence of criminality on Hunter Biden in Ukraine, and we weren't allowed to pursue it. One of the things the IRS agents provided Congress was proof in the hands of the FBI and the IRS that Hunter Biden had not paid American taxes on his Burisma money. Now, unfortunately, they weren't allowed to bring those charges because the statute of limitations were allowed to expire. But those are things that we learned since 2020 that are now facts and evidence. What we were told by Joe Biden was never true. What we were told by fact checkers, but the FBI.
9: Can I remind people of Joe? And son of a B, they fired him. Let me play this.
12: So they said they were walking out to press conference. Said, "Nah," I said, "I'm not going to. We're not going to give you $1 billion." They said, "You have no authority. You're not the president." The president said, "I said, call him." I said, "I'm telling you, you're not getting $1 billion." I said, "You're not getting $1 billion. I'm going to be leaving here." And I think it was 6 hours. I looked. I said, "I'm leaving in 6 hours. If the prosecutor's not fired, you're not getting the money." Oh, son of a, got fired.
9: Oh, I think it all fits together, doesn't it, John?
11: It does. That man, we had that video right from the beginning of our stories that we wrote. There was an effort to make us all look like conspiracy theorists. History has passed, and we now know that Hunter Biden had a relationship with a corrupt energy company. He did make lots of money doing it. He and his partners were talking to Joe Biden, and Joe Biden at an occasion called in even to the Burisma board meeting. That's all now in evidence. And Joe Biden changed the recommendations of career officials. They wanted him to give $1 billion he talked about withholding and keep the prosecutor. He fired the prosecutor and withheld $1 billion. That is now the story. But during the time of 2020, when we were trying to make a choice between Donald Trump and Joe Biden, the FBI was trying to keep that narrative from becoming true, try to keep that narrative from being fully investigated to get the bottom of the truth. That should trouble all of us. It doesn't matter whether you're Democrat, Independent, Republican. The FBI should not be in the business of regulating political narratives. And as Kash Patel said in his letter to the task force today, I'm troubled.
9: Hey, John, rather than me rushing you through this, because it does get complicated, and what you're doing is you're validating years of work and coverage that all of us devoted to this topic. And I don't want to shortchange this audience. I want them to fully understand. Can you stay a couple more minutes?
11: I would love to.
9: Quick break. We'll come back. More with John on the other side.
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10: The city of Jacksonville is activating its cooling centers through Sunday to help residents beat the heat. Businessmen Josh Kushner and Bob Iger are reportedly buying the Los Angeles Lakers for more than $12 billion. And one woman is dead following an officer-involved shooting in Arlington. I'm Chase Bunker.
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28: Westsiders on the West Beltway southbound. FDOT says we have a broken down car at Commonwealth to watch out for. It is blocking the right lane and causing delays to build in that area. From the WOKV Traffic Center, I'm Brian Middleton.
9: Sadly, in the U.S., there is a break-in every 26 seconds. 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
1: I'm Action News Jax, Chief Meteorologist Mike Burrish. Very heavy storms moving from northwest to southeast. The full First Alert forecast in less than 10 minutes.
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28: Checking your ride, I-95 northbound this evening. We do have a crash at JTB. FDOT says it is over on the shoulder. Still slow down as you're passing by. From the WOKV Traffic Center, I'm Brian Middleton.
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0: 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You get $50 off. All right. Round River, part two. The media taking the phony narrative on Hunter, Burisma, Joe Biden, you know, leveraging your tax dollars to get some prosecutor fired. Next.
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4: I'm Chase Bunker. Our top story, Jacksonville city leaders are celebrating the opening of the Met Park Marina.
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3: The 78-slip docking station comes equipped to accommodate vessels up to 400 feet long, and its completion marks the latest project that will soon accompany the Stadium of the Future and the Four Seasons Hotel.
4: That's Action News Jax's Deja Mayfield in downtown Jacksonville. Jury selection is underway in the social media addiction trial against Meta.
6: The attorneys general of California, Colorado, Kentucky, and New Jersey claimed that Meta deliberately made Instagram and Facebook harmfully addictive for children. Now, they want a federal court to impose a long list of restrictions on how Instagram and Facebook operate for minors, as well as up to $1.4 trillion in penalties. That's nearly Meta's entire market cap. Meta continues to deny all the allegations.
4: That's Ashley Webster reporting. And to help residents beat the heat, the city of Jacksonville is activating its cooling centers through Sunday. The First Alert weather team says we'll see near record heat through the weekend. You can find that list of cooling locations over at WOKV.com. I'm Chase Bunker for 104.5 WOKV.
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12: Heavy showers and thunderstorms will be ending by early this evening. It's a 6 on the WOKV weather meter, partly cloudy overnight and in the 70s. Partly sunny, hot and humid for tomorrow and Friday with an isolated to widely scattered afternoon shower or thunderstorm, but temperatures top out in the mid to upper 90s, feel like temperatures 103 to 108. From the First Alert Weather Center, I'm Action News Jack's Chief Meteorologist Mike Burrish for 104.5 WOKV.
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13: Still a busy ride as you make your way from Mandarin out to Orange Park on the west beltway northbound, with the heaviest of your delays happening between Old St. Augustine Road and the Buckman Bridge. A 27-minute drive at the moment from I-95 out to Blanding. And then on the west beltway southbound, FDOT says we still have a broken down car at Commonwealth, blocking that right lane. Checking the traffic cameras, I do see police and road rangers on scene. From the WOKV Traffic Center, I'm Brian Middleton.
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4: Businessmen Josh Kushner and Bob Iger are reportedly buying the Los Angeles Lakers for more than $12 billion. Inflation rose slightly from June to last month, and one woman is dead following an officer-involved shooting in Arlington. I'm Chase Bunker.
14: Never stops working for the good of the country. Sean Hannity with behind-the-scenes information on today's breaking news. Hannity is on right now.
0: All right, 25 till the top of the hour. We'll continue a huge investigative report by our friend John Solomon, justthenews.com. Counterintelligence operation codename Round River. The FBI had 14 informants on Biden corruption. They ran a secret op. Those that were exposing the truth were basically labeled conspiracy theorists, and a whole governmental effort to cast doubt on what they knew to be true. Is this the U.S. or the former Soviet Union? Unbelievable. Want to remind you, born on America's darkest day, 9/11/01, the Tunnel to Towers Foundation, they've spent years honoring America's fallen heroes and heroes altogether. But in this 25th anniversary year, I can't believe it's been 25 years, the foundation continues their commitment to those who put their lives on the line for others, reminding families across the country that their service, courage, sacrifice will never be forgotten. Now, when a first responder, military service member does not come home, young children left behind, Tunnel to Towers will pay off the family mortgage, lifting that huge financial burden. For catastrophically injured vets, first responders, Tunnel to Towers will build mortgage-free smart homes, enabling severely injured heroes to live more independent lives. And through the foundation's homeless veterans program, Tunnel to Towers will provide housing, supportive services to homeless vets nationwide, helping more than 17,000 since the program's inception. Now, you can join the Tunnel to Towers Foundation in honoring the brave men and women who have sacrificed everything. 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And that keeps this great work on track, continuing for these heroes that deserve our thanks and support. 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All right, John Solomon, we're going to get back to him in a second. FBI had 14 informants on Biden corruption. This is as it relates to Ukraine. And this is about Hunter, and this is about Burisma. In the last half hour, we played and reminded you of what Joe Biden was bragging about you're not getting the $1 billion. Why would a vice president of our country ever say to Ukraine, $1 billion in aid approved to them, you're not getting it unless you fire some prosecutor? Well, it turns out that prosecutor was investigating his son, Hunter. So he used American taxpayer dollars to prevent that investigation from moving forward. And he's bragged, son of a bee, they fired him because he leveraged your money. Then, of course, we have Hunter. Why was he sitting on the board of Burisma anyway? I believe at the time he was admitted to, you know, being addicted to drugs. He goes on Good Morning America, the worst interview I ever saw. Any experience in energy? No, it's an energy conglomerate. Energy, oil, gas, coal. Any experience in Ukraine? No, none. Then why were you being paid all this money? I don't know. And now what John is now focusing on and what Round River, this investigation is showing by exposing the counterintelligence operation to demonize and to delegitimize anybody that had been telling the American people the truth and that this was a government-run operation. It had a name. It's called Round River. It was launched during the 2020 election by a task force within the FBI. Thank God, Kash Patel, to his credit, has shut this entire thing down. And he said it was terminated now on his watch. Its activities are now under investigation. Now, the question is, and I want John to comment on this part, was it effective? In other words, did the media, you know, the basically an extension of the press office of all things Democratic Radical Socialist Party in America, how did they report things? Did they do what we were doing on this show and on Hannity, the TV show? Were they reporting what John Solomon was reporting? Were they analyzing it the way Greg Jarrett was analyzing it? John's name is in this. John Solomon, Greg Jarrett's name is in this. Mike Pompeo, Bill Barr, all the congressmen that we have on regularly, like Jim Jordan and so many others. Oh, and Fox News is mentioned. I wonder what show they're talking about. But
15: I know.
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16: You know, there is absolutely no evidence to indicate that either Biden did anything improper.
17: What bothers you most? What are the biggest red flags in this whole Ukrainian affair?
18: Well, one thing I would say, Alex, is that it's complex in part because it's a conspiracy theory.
19: Of course, the Biden, you know, fake conspiracy that he's trying to make.
20: And then reframes it as a criminal conspiracy to attack Joe Biden.
21: The Biden campaign Saturday issued a statement calling the president's side of the story a conspiracy theory.
17: Now, President Trump is again insisting today that reporters should dig into a widely discredited, we need to emphasize that, this is widely discredited, a conspiracy theory involving Joe Biden, Ukraine, and a Ukrainian prosecutor that he helped get fired.
22: The Washington Post and a whole bunch of other outlets have said this is a conspiracy theory. It's bogus.
23: President Trump insisting somebody should dig into a conspiracy theory involving Biden, Ukraine, and a Ukrainian prosecutor.
24: I said, you're not getting $1 billion. I'm going to be leaving here. And I think it was, what, 6 hours? I looked, I said, I'm leaving in 6 hours. If the prosecutor's not fired, you're not getting the money. Oh, son of a got fired.
25: So here's the conspiracy theory the Trump campaign has been urging Ukraine to investigate. Essentially, they claim Joe Biden used his power as vice president to protect his son, Hunter Biden.
24: I said, you're not getting $1 billion. I'm going to be leaving here. And I think it was, what, 6 hours? I looked, I said, I'm leaving in 6 hours. If the prosecutor's not fired, you're not getting the money. Oh, son of a got fired.
25: President Trump in the Oval Office saying somebody should look into a conspiracy theory involving his political rival, Joe Biden.
24: I said, we're not going to give you $1 billion. They said, you have no authority. You're not the president. The president said, I said, call him. I said, I'm telling you, you're not getting $1 billion. I said, you're not getting $1 billion. I'm going to be leaving here. And I think it was, what, 6 hours? I looked, I said, I'm leaving in 6 hours. If the prosecutor's not fired, you're not getting the money. Oh, son of a got fired.
0: John, the media took it hook, line, and sinker.
15: They did. They did. They were co-conspirators in Russia collusion, and they were co-conspirators in covering up the Biden corruption scandal and keeping the American public from getting an honest answer before the 2020 election. That is one of the key things that you see the FBI understood. They realize that as soon as you start saying it's Russian disinformation, you're going to scare the media away. And it's such a remarkable interjection in our elections by our intelligence and law enforcement community. They're supposed to stay neutral. They're supposed to just do crimes and security threats. And as you saw in FBI Director Cash Patel's statement today, he's concerned that they engaged in politics. So this is going to be a big thing. Now, here's something very important. If you start an operation like this, Sean, here's what we don't know. Once you make the designations, what did the FBI do next? And I fear, though I don't know yet, we're going to wait and see what we get. But it's possible that these designations forced some people to undergo criminal investigations. I mean, they were put under criminal investigations. We need to find out if that happened. Remember, Rudy Giuliani claimed all of his records were taken, and he was never charged with anything wrongdoing. Eventually got his records back. But was that a Round River thing? Was that an effort to take the president's attorney and sideline him? We know that Ron Johnson and Chuck Grassley said they got a fake defensive briefing designed to throw them off the trail of the Ukraine impeachment. Was that Round River? We're going to find out soon, I think, about that. Were there witnesses that were going to cooperate with Congress, maybe provide bombshell testimony before the 2020 election? Did they get deported? Were they secreted out of the country so they couldn't cooperate with Congress? Were other things done? Did law firm records get taken? We've heard from lawyers that their entire law firm records were taken under search warrants. Were they targeted? Was that the outgrowth? So did the operation result in additional infliction of pain or infringement of civil liberties? That's what the task force is asking for. And there's a really big headline in Cash Patel's letter that he made public this morning. I want to thank the director for making this commitment. All of the informants that the FBI had access to, Cash Patel is going to release their informant files. That is unprecedented in the history of the FBI. That is like never heard of. In addition, all the files that show what the FBI did with the Round River information, what actions they took, tens of thousands of pages. Attorney General Todd Blanche and FBI Director Cash Patel are committed to making those public to us at the task force and to the members of Congress who were impacted by this action. We're going to get a second wave of disclosure here. We know now they divided the world into Russian disinformation conduits and victims. The victims weren't really victims. The conduits weren't really conduits. But after they did that, what did they do next? That is the secret, I think, Cash Patel and Todd Blanche is about to unlock for the American public.
0: So all the times I use the phrase, and I often try to use the same phrases so that people, you know, it gets ingrained in their head. It's by design. If you say it once, people won't remember. And I often said, and you've heard me say, because you were on the show during this time reporting on all of this, that the FBI, and this is, again, this is 2020, this is the election year, in the lead up to that election, we're putting cinder blocks, and deep state operatives were putting cinder blocks on the scale of an election. So, you know, the DOJ, the FBI is under the purview of the DOJ. That means Bill Barr at the time. And you're saying that the FBI, where Round River, the operation was being based, and then directing this to several field offices, including their Pittsburgh office, just, you know, doors away from the U.S.

0: if you don't look at the videos online, you're not going to know how effective it is. 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Please go to BYRNA.com. 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
3: 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Businessmen Josh Kushner and Bob Iger are reportedly buying the Los Angeles Lakers for more than $12 billion. And one woman is dead following an officer-involved shooting in Arlington. I'm Chase Bunker.
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1: First alert traffic from the Strata Air Conditioning and Heating Traffic Center.
4: I-10 westbound, FDOT says we have a crash after Hammond Boulevard over on the shoulder. And as you head into downtown on the Hart Bridge westbound, things are really slow starting as you approach the Atlantic Boulevard exit. From the WOKV Traffic Center, I'm Brian Middleton.
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right, that's going to wrap things up for today. Hannity tonight, 9 Eastern on the Fox News Channel. Greg Jarrett, John Solomon, both mentioned and targeted by this operation that was going on, the deep state, against them to portray them as Russian assets, basically, because the Bidens and their dealings with Burisma and Hunter and Joe Biden withholding $1 billion to get a prosecutor fired. They're mentioned by name. Fox has mentioned my name. 9 Eastern tonight, Hannity on Fox. See them back here tomorrow. Thank you for making this show possible.

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6: I'm Chase Bunker. Our top story, a deadly police shooting takes the life of a woman in Arlington. JSO says officers were called to a home on Westdale Drive for a fight between a couple. While officers were talking to the boyfriend, the girlfriend came out with a knife in her hand.
7: There are repeated commands to get the woman to comply. She continues to hold onto that knife before police fire at her. She then drops to the ground, still holding that knife in her hand, and then the officers fire again.
6: Action News Jax's Deja Mayfield reports she was taken to the hospital where she was pronounced dead. JSO says this marks the 13th officer-involved shooting this year. The latest economic numbers show an up-and-down report on inflation.
8: The consumer price index rose 0.1% in July, in line with forecasts. And the 12-month headline inflation rate eased to 3.4% from 3.5% as expected. Higher oil and gas prices from the Iran war appear to be having a limited impact on broader costs in the economy, but inflation remains higher than before the war began in February, when it was 2.4%.
6: That's Frank Lanza reporting. And the city of Jacksonville is activating its cooling centers through Sunday to help residents beat the heat. The First Alert weather team says we'll see near-record heat through the weekend. You can find a list of cooling locations over at WOKV.com. I'm Chase Bunker for 104.5 WOKV.
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17: Heavy showers and thunderstorms will be ending by early this evening. It's a 6 on the WOKV weather meter. Partly cloudy overnight and in the 70s. Partly sunny, hot and humid for tomorrow and Friday with an isolated to widely scattered afternoon shower or thunderstorm. But temperatures top out in the mid to upper 90s. Feel like temperatures 103 to 108. From the First Alert Weather Center, I'm Action News Jax, Chief Meteorologist Mike Burrish for 104.5 WOKV.
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19: As you leave downtown and make your way to the south side, I-95 southbound this evening, you are stop and go once you exit off of the Fuller Warren Bridge. Right now, it's a 21-minute ride from the Fuller Warren down to the Beltway. I-95 northbound, FDOT, just let me know that we do have a crash just before the Beltway, and it is blocking 2 right lanes. I'm starting to see delays build in that area as well. From the WOKV Traffic Center, I'm Brian Middleton.
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1: Some absolutely stunning news in the primaries last night. Of course, the news being the fact the Democrats finally counted all of their votes in one night. We've never seen that before. We'll react to it. Some bad news for the socialist running to be governor of Wisconsin. Some good news for humanity and people who like Thanksgiving. We're going to get into it with a newlywed. Kennedy's back from Hawaii. We will try to sober her up. And Lydia Moynihan reacts to the surge in socialism and how it will affect your bottom line. She, of course, a superstar financial reporter at the New York Post and a fan favorite right here on this show, Fox Across America. 888-788-9910. If you want a piece of the action, it is also the phone number. If you don't want a piece of the action, you listen, you don't like it,
2: you're just another dirtbag.
1: Believe we have a lot of those on this show.
2: Jimmy, you're a pathological liar.
1: Well, I'm just being upfront that if that's the way you feel, you'd still be welcome. It's the kind of live ammo we take on. So 888-788-9910. You know the deal. Be a Republican, be a Democrat, just don't be a bang. Happy Wednesday. I come to you in good spirits. Good news off the top before we get into politics or any of the analysis. If you did not see the news, President Trump getting back a United States Marine that has been held in Russian captivity for the last 5 years. Absolutely huge news. Early reports indicate there wasn't really an effort being made by the Biden administration to get the guy out.
3: Biden sucks.
1: But we'll get into that in greater detail. But if you're a decent person listening to this show, okay, you don't have to vote the way I do. But if you root for America, today's actually one of those stories that's really good for all of us. And it's something we could all be happy about, regardless of political differences and everything in between. That's the kind of show I'm actually trying to do, is get people to play team ball.
4: This sounds very gay.
1: Well, whatever it sounds like, okay, that is the MO of, I mean, I dress really gay, so I guess I probably should sound really gay. But the MO, as you get underway, is if you get on the show, you root for America every day, and you use that as your compass. It makes it a lot easier to navigate the political discourse of our time. Meaning if you root for America, you're not going to vote for a socialist who says they want to destroy America, rip up the Constitution, abolish the Senate, rename the presidency. Okay, none of that. Empty the prisons, defund the police. That's what Franciska Hong was actually running on.
5: She's not real smart.
1: Okay, and the truth is, she lost in a... I hate the fact that the headline said razor thin margin. It's almost like they're trolling because she's a cutter. She was in a mental institution for cutting herself. And going into last night, the polls showed her as a 22-point favorite to win the race. She was favored by 22 points going into the race.
6: What in the wide, wide world of sports is going on here?
1: Now, I was told by a very reliable source who works in polling that a lot of those primary polls were taken a month ago. And a lot of videos have surfaced of her in the ensuing months that made her a lot less popular with voters. But the fact remains, going into last night, she still had a 75% chance of winning, according to the betting odds. 75%. So I have to caveat any of it. But getting beyond, you know, whether or not this is about a failure of pollsters, it is absolutely and barely, just barely, a success of coherent, rational thought. Okay, I'm going to give credit to an MS Now guest. Eugene Daniels worked in the Biden White House. If you've never seen him, he's a big dude. He's got a kind of like a crew cut. I don't know what he identifies as, but he does dress sometimes more effeminately than I do. You know, I'm a comedian who dresses like an affordable male stripper because it's a reminder to the crowd to not take anything I'm saying seriously. I don't know what his plan is. But the bottom line is, he was pretty upfront about the fact that the media has been misrepresenting the popularity of socialism in this country. And the reason I want to play that is, I said that last night on the show. I said, I am optimistic that America is just going to be fine and socialism isn't that big of a deal. The problem right now is we live in an age where the squeaky wheel gets the most grease. Socialism is a very squeaky wheel. you know, we normally agree, disagree on politics. You know, I want this for healthcare. I want that for healthcare. But when someone shows up and says, empty the prisons, you're like,
3: what the hell did you just say?
1: Excuse me? Abolish the police.
3: What the hell did you just say?
1: Hold on a second. And those squeaky wheels pushing all of the socialist dogma have gotten a small modicum of momentum. Why? Because they've won. They have won primaries in reliably Democratic districts where they were just, you know, more liberal than the traditional liberal we expect to see win that race. But the reality is they vow to get into office and dismantle the country as we know it. And of course, that type of declaration openly, they're not hiding it. When you openly say, okay, we're going to start like Mamdani, we're going to start taxing white people separately. We're going to dox the rich and slap a tax on their second homes for no good reason other than we run on the politics of envy. Okay, that stuff is significant. And the truth is it has some appeal. But the reason it appears popular is because, one, yes, the media covers it a lot because it seems outlandish. But two, there's a lot of money propping up these candidates.
5: We're paying in cash.
1: A ton of money. And that money not only buys ad space and social media campaigns, but wait, you're not going to believe this. It also buys polls. Okay, I've been telling you this as long as I've worked in media. The reason the polls are always wrong is a lot of times you're reading a poll that was not commissioned to tell you and me what people are thinking, meaning it was not commissioned to give us opinion. A lot of times these polls are commissioned to shape opinion, meaning if five crazy polls come out saying the exact same thing, that this chick's going to win by 20, a lot of times that reads like a coordinated effort to make people believe, oh yeah, this is really popular. People like this. No, socialism, it's great. That lady who said she's a cutter, who said she wants to abolish Thanksgiving and Halloween? No, people love that lady.
7: Sell crazy someplace else. We're all stocked up here.
1: And the media reacts to those same polls, so they get on TV and go, no, people love that lady. Socialists are winning. And to be clear, a lot of them are. But in statewide races and national races, they don't have a chance. And it's their words that get held against them. But here's Eugene Daniels, something you'd never hear me do on this show. I very rarely get to do it. I will give an MS Now guest credit for at least being upfront about the reality of this moment, clip 14.
8: What we heard from Will McDuffie on the ground is that, like, some people weren't interested in Francesca Hong to vote for. Just because someone goes to a rally does not mean they're going to vote for that person on Tuesday, right? It doesn't mean that they are going to actually think that person can be electable. And so we have to do a better job as, well, I think we do great here in the MS, but like the larger media ecosystem, in making sure that when we're telling the stories, we're telling all the stories. Well, the exciting part of Francesca Hong is that, oh, out of nowhere, but then maybe that's not the story of tonight.
1: So give him that. Because he's telling you the truth. Okay, they report on clicks. And you got to think of the media that way. I think Elon Musk summed it up really well. I play this clip from time to time. Elon Musk basically explained what we all know to be true. A lot of the media is not in the news industry. They're in the click industry. They get their headlines from clicking. Okay? And the way they get those clicks is by shaping stories in exciting ways that make you, God, I got to find out what this is all about, you know, and that's what happens. You know, if you ever go read the Daily Mail, the first headline I've seen, every one of these headlines is always like, here's the thing about Taylor Swift, nobody wants to say, so I'll say it. And then you got to click, you got to be, wow, what is the thing everybody needs to say about Taylor Swift? I got to find this out, you know. I'm a relationship expert, and here's the real reason AOC broke up with her man. I'm going to catch heat for this, but I'm going to tell you. And then you go, whoa, what is she going to catch heat for? I'm going to click on this. That's how the media operates. Here's the Elon Musk quote.
9: You know, there's sort of a desperate quest for clicks. And so the more crazy the headline is, the more clicks it will get. This is not to suggest that there aren't true things said by the media. It's just that the media is best thought of as a click-maximizing machine, not a truth-maximizing machine.
1: So you see that? A click-maximizing machine, not a truth-maximizing machine.
10: Journalism in this country is dead and buried.
1: Okay. And a click-maximizing machine sells you this story. Look at this hot socialist. She was in a mental institution for 2 months. What a comeback story. Everybody loves her. She's going to run away with it in Wisconsin. Here's Scott Jennings. Maybe in the history of the show, you've probably in the history of media never heard a Fox News host give praise to an MSNBC guest and then a CNN guest back to back. But I'm going to give you Scott Jennings at CNN, who, again, when these guys make these points, they're not saying anything to you that I don't say to you on the show. I'm not playing it like, wow, I never thought of that. I'm playing that to give you real perspective that there are people out there having honest conversations about this. And they're not just exclusive to Fox News. Meaning you get the word, you get, you know, the vibe when you consume political coverage these days that, like, wow, the socialism just took over America. Like, that is the end of capitalism. That's not true. Okay, believe me, there's a market for socialism. Like, people who suck at life like socialism. You know, if you took out a $200,000 loan for a degree that doesn't actually come with any job accompanied with that degree, capitalism isn't a failure. You might be at the moment, but you can get up off the mat. Believe me, babe, I've come back from all of it. You know, I got a woman pregnant. I don't have any money in the bank, no health insurance, owed a bookie $43,000 that I didn't even have at the time.
5: This could be a problem.
1: I worked it out. But the point is, you just got to keep going. Socialism caters not to the people who keep going, but the people who never even start. You know, the participation trophy crowd. But a lot of this woke garbage comes with a lot of performative stupidity. Like, let's re-examine the holidays we celebrate. Thanksgiving is a day of oppression. And you're like, wait, just shut up. I want to watch football. Okay. And that was the biggest problem for Francesca Hong. It's not that she wanted to cancel Thanksgiving. It's that she had the personality of someone that makes you want to cancel Thanksgiving. No, not this year. Francesca's coming. No. Tell her I got some kind of bug. Tell her I caught the Indiana fever. Oh, that's a basketball team? Well, it sounds like something you could catch. Here is Scott Jennings, to his credit, summing it up accurately, clip 15.
11: When you're so crazy that Bernie Sanders and AOC won't even endorse you, you're pretty far out there. I think these holiday conversations are actually valuable. She hates Thanksgiving. Today, our own K-File here at CNN uncovered the fact that over in Michigan, Abdul El-Sayed wants to get rid of the 4th of July. And I think the reason these things are...
12: I think he said we should get rid of fireworks.
11: He was very critical of the 4th of July. I think these
12: are
11: windows.
12: But I'm just saying getting rid of fireworks is different than getting rid of them.
11: I think you're downplaying
13: well,
11: the message.
13: Well, we don't have the quote here, so let's
11: not adjudicate. I think these are windows into the souls of these anti-American radical communists.
13: Come on.
11: You hate Thanksgiving and you hate the 4th of July. What you're really saying is, I hate some of the pillars that undergird American culture.
1: I mean, understand, for a lot of people, that does rub them the wrong way. And although they tried to cavalierly dismiss, that's what they do on those CNN panel shows. They let a Republican talk and halfway through, Scott, would you stop? What are you doing? Oh, come on. What? It's basically what they do to Jessica Tarlov on The Five. She's like, hey, everybody, good to be here. They're like, oh, come on, you commie. Shut her up. What are we talking about here? But in any event, everything Scott Jennings is talking about can be found in this montage I'm about to play you. Here are Democrat candidates, current ones, bashing some of the fabric of America. Clip 16.
14: Football is very much associated with a, you know, particularly masculine and oftentimes toxically masculine culture. And so much of it was about you wanted to be able to get back up and play for your team. And you really aren't allowed to show pain or vulnerability. That's part of the sport.
15: Thanksgiving is also a time that's incredibly painful for many people in our communities.
16: I often think when reclaiming symbols, I think about the American flag. The American flag is such a complicated symbol for most of us. And in many ways, like Jesus, like the cross, it's been co-opted and in some ways its true meaning has been betrayed.
17: I'm surrounded by idiots.
1: So that's three current candidates, Abdul El-Sayed, Francesca Hong, James Tallarico. Football is linked to slavery. Thanksgiving has to be canceled. The American flag is a complicated symbol.
18: Not even close.
1: So all of these things were said and all of these things were rejected because even for people like Bernie and AOC, who did not, to their credit, endorse these people, they just turned out to be a little too woke.
19: Everything woke turns to
0: A show so good, people don't know what to think.
5: This feels weird. Are you sure this is legal?
18: I don't know. It's fun though, isn't it?
0: Fox Across America with Jimmy Failla.
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0: 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First alert traffic from the Strata Air Conditioning and Heating Traffic Center.
25: Dragging the ride out to Baldwin from the west side, I-10 westbound. You're looking at least 14 minutes from the west beltway out to US 301. From the WOKV Traffic Center, I'm Brian Middleton.
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6: First alert traffic from the Strata Air Conditioning and Heating Traffic Center.
25: Dragging the ride out to Baldwin from the west side, I-10 westbound. You're looking at least 14 minutes from the west beltway out to US 301. From the WOKV Traffic Center, I'm Brian Middleton.
1: There it is, Fox Across America with Jimmy Fallon covering the big news of the day, which is that we have two new stand-up dates going on sale this Friday. They're on the website right now. We're going to Lexington, Kentucky on February 20th, 2027. Following week, we are going to be at the Morrison Center for the Performing Arts, Boise, Idaho. 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It is amazing how efficiently that this website runs. We have a guy down the hall here where we broadcast from at Fox, Jeff Petz, one of the best guys around. I love Jeff Petz. The reason I like him is I consider him a good hallway conversationalist. When you work in a building like this, you pass people quickly. You see him in an elevator, somebody's running down to a bathroom, maybe you're going to a dice game with Harris Faulkner on the fifth floor. You don't know how this place works. But Jeff is always good. We always have a quick, witty exchange, but he runs the whole freaking website. And he had the insight to get these dates posted today because he's going to the Guns N' Roses concert tonight, which means he is going to be in no capacity to update a website tomorrow or anytime in the near future.
7: That's true. That is true.
1: There's no chance. This guy would be typing double. You know what I'm saying? And the reality is he got the job done. So I got to say this, buds, to you. This buds for you to Jeff. When I see him, although he's probably going to be in rehab and not want a bud. But the point is, all of the magic you see on that website comes courtesy to you of my man, Jeff Petz. So if you run into him at your 12-step meeting, say something nice to him just the same. Of course, I bring up intoxication because in the very next clip, I am going to prove when we come back that anybody voting for Abdul al-Sayed in Michigan is either half in the bag because they drank too much or they're just weapons grade stupid. Okay, and I'm not going to analyze him. Like, I'm not going to tell you this is why. I have a point. I've gleaned some insights. Nope. What I do on this show, okay, is I let people speak for themselves. I am going to play you a clip from Abdul al-Sayed. You're going to listen to it and you're going to go, oh, no one in their right mind could ever vote for this guy again. Like, I get that he dances around on TikTok like a sorority girl and some of the woke white women and think it's cute in Michigan. But this is a death to America. We deserved 9/11 type of nutbag. And to be honest with you, those statements wouldn't even make the medal podium of stupid ideas this guy has, one of which I will share with you when you come back and I come back, just so we can all feel better about our own intelligence. Don't go anywhere.
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12: Fox News, I'm John Saucier. President Trump announcing the departure of White House Press Secretary Karoline Leavitt at the end of this month. White House Deputy Chief of Staff for Policy Stephen Miller on Fox says,
24: a mother, a family woman, a press secretary, a patriot, really, in every way, an extraordinary person.
12: Leavitt confirming her departure on X, saying after welcoming her second child, she can't balance both the White House and motherhood in the way she wants. The Democratic Socialists of America have gained traction this midterm election season. Texas Congressman Brandon Gill on Fox saying young people are recognizing a problem and socialism is giving them a false solution.
5: Socialism is trying to, the DSA is trying to sell sort of a bill of goods to fix these problems when in reality, it's this left-wing ideology that has created all of these problems in the first place.
12: In Wisconsin, the DSA had an upset after gubernatorial nominee Francesca Hong lost to David Crowley. 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
33: Heavy showers and thunderstorms will be ending by early this evening. It's a 6 on the WOKV weather meter, partly cloudy overnight and in the 70s. Partly sunny, hot and humid for tomorrow and Friday with an isolated to widely scattered afternoon shower or thunderstorm, but temperatures top out in the mid to upper 90s, feel like temperatures 103 to 108. From the First Alert Weather Center, I'm Action News Jax, Chief Meteorologist Mike Burrish for 104.5 WOKV.
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25: If you're heading up to Yulee this evening, I-95 northbound, at least a 15-minute ride from the Beltway up to State Road 200. And as you head out to the beaches, JTB eastbound, at least a 13-minute ride from I-95 out to A1A. From the WOKV Traffic Center, I'm Brian Middleton.
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1: Some type of intervention from HR, but as a lot of those They basically hired him to make us feel better about ourselves. But I see him out in the hall, and I'm just waving to all of these kids who God knows what's going on in their lives right now, that they're following a man named Bud Knapp around. This reminds me of that Jamestown video where the guy flew people to Africa, fed them Kool-Aid, and they died. Be strong, people. I hope you live through whatever this chicanery is. I know you can hear me, and you all look great. And don't let yourselves go, because if you get ugly, they'll make you do this show. Anyway, nice to meet you. We're sitting here having a conversation. This is how it works at Fox News. It's like Universal Studios. You're filming a movie. Somebody walks through the set. You got to say hello. But in any event, the promise I made before we went to break is that I was going to play you a clip from Abdul Al-Sayed. Now, there's a lot of problems with this guy. He's the Senate nominee for the Democrats out in Michigan. He, of course, campaigns with the Hassan Piker dirtbag who says America deserved 9/11, F the Constitution, rape doesn't matter, blah, blah, blah, blah, blah. Hassan Piker, I don't spend a lot of time on him, but he's essentially what happens when rich people don't spank their kids. He was raised spectacularly rich. Mommy and daddy have him living in a $3 million home in Los Angeles, and he wants to preach socialism. Does he want to live by actual socialism? No, he just wants to push it on everybody else because it comes with a lot of control and a lot of self-righteousness, but it doesn't come with a lot of substance or follow-through. Like Bernie Sanders is a socialist. Bernie Sanders owns three mansions. He owns three mansions.
0: What a fraud.
1: But is a socialist. He charges people to get into lectures about the evils of capitalism. Capitalism is so bad, I would like $59.99 to show you how bad it is for this country.
0: Pay up, suckers.
1: And they do. Okay, none of these people are living by any of this. It's absurd on its face. But yes, a lot of Republicans, and they're doing this wrong in the media. I promise you, conservative media is doing this wrong. Hassan Piker's a loser. Okay, but they're making the Democrats cool to some subsets of young kids by complaining and screaming, I can't believe what they said. Oh my God, you can't say that. That's crazy. And the Republicans are starting to sound like hole monitors again. Okay, cancel culture was predominantly a liberal thing. They used that censorship, that weaponized outrage, to stifle speech they didn't like and gain political control. They pressured social media companies to take down posts that didn't complement the narrative being pushed by the Biden White House. We know that. Why? Because the CEO of the social media companies flat out admitted that it happened. Mark Zuckerberg, Jack Dorsey, Elon Musk, they've all said, oh yeah, no, we were contacted by the White House. Take down this post that says the vaccine doesn't block transmission. Take it down. Except the post that was being taken down was the truth. So this was not about truth or misinformation or protecting people. It was about control. But the point is, Abdul Al-Sayed does a lot of dumb things. Okay, but this clip I'm about to play you is straight out of the emotional blackmail playbook. What I mean by that, okay, is there's a lot of Democrat policies that nobody supports, but they'll tell you to vote for them or people will die. It is on you. Climate change. Support our initiatives or people will die.
2: The world is going to end in 12 years if we don't address climate change.
1: The world is going to end in 12 years. AOC said that.
0: AOC is a dope.
1: Vote for us or you're all going to die. They do the same thing with election. Oh, democracy's on the ballot. Vote for us in 2024 or democracy's gonna die. No more America. But you know where they do it the most? And it's so brazenly obvious with, of all issues, the trans issue. They tell you if you don't let a 5-year-old child make a permanent surgical alteration to their body, that child is going to kill themselves. These are life-saving treatments because if trans people don't get surgery, they kill themselves. My obvious question would be, where is this rash of surgeries pre-2020 and that or did or didn't happen and corresponded in suicide? And the answer is you have no data to back that up. You know the old adage, when you have the facts, pound the facts. When you have nothing, pound the table.
3: Put up or shut up.
1: Anytime someone says you have to support this policy or people will die, it is literally high comedy. Do you remember the famous magazine cover from National Lampoon where they have a pistol pointed at a dog's head? And National Lampoon was a comedy magazine. So it says, buy this, the headline was, buy this magazine or we'll kill this dog. That's what this clip is from Abdul Al-Sayed. Let these kids surgically alter their bodies in perpetuity. Because a 5-year-old, a 10-year-old, a 12-year-old, they know what's best. Guys, you can't get a boob job if you're a 15-year-old girl because you're not a fully matured adult who's legally allowed to make decisions about your body. So you're a 15-year-old girl. Okay, you couldn't consent to go get a boob job. But do you realize if you're a 15-year-old girl and you wanted a penis, the Democrats say the government should pay for that.
4: What the hell is the world coming to?
1: Here is Abdul Al-Sayed saying Medicare for all, which is on its face is insanity, but Medicare should cover gender reassignment surgeries for underaged kids. Okay, and the reason I want you to wrap your head around how stupid this is, for real, okay, is we're living in a moment right now where even AOC, I don't mean to pile on AOC, she is currently the Democrat front runner to be the presidential nominee in 2028. Legitimately based on fundraising. Polling, she's within 10 points of the lead, 5 points of the lead, depending on the poll. But based on fundraising and the fact that the far left progressive wing of her party has the most momentum, she is by all accounts the favorite. And we're being told that AOC was a 35-year-old woman by her. Okay, we have to forgive the thing she said when she was 30, 5 years ago. Woke one, she called it. Woke one was crazy. I know we wanted to defund the police because woke one was a crazy time. So we're to believe on its face that 30-year-old people need grace because their judgment isn't that sound. Yet 5-year-olds, 10-year-olds, they should decide whether or not surgery for their body is the correct choice. And oh, by the way, go pay for it, you taxpayers. Hey, I've got another proposal. I mean, come on. But listen to this clip. Okay, because this is the same kind of that got Kamala in trouble during the 2024 election. Do you remember the famous clip where Kamala bragged about making the prisoners, letting them get free gender reassignment surgery and making the taxpayers pay for it? So if a man gets arrested for rape and murder and decides he wants to serve life in a women's prison where he can bang other women, okay, Kamala went out there and changed the law so you had to get that guy the surgery that would get him into the women's prison.
6: Kamala is so stupid.
1: I'm not making this up. This is Kamala. I'll play it first. This was the most effective campaign ad Trump ran. He ran it on NFL Sundays during the election. He said, Kamala Harris is for they, them. President Trump is for you. It's this clip. I'll play you the clip. Are you ready for this? This is Kamala bragging about making the state pay for gender reassignment surgery for criminals who were in jail. I mean, listen to this.
8: When I was attorney general, I learned that the California Department of Corrections, which was a client of mine, I didn't get to choose my clients.
9: Right, a client of the attorney general.
8: A client of the attorney general, right. Of the Office of Attorney General, that they were standing in the way of surgery.
9: For prisoners.
8: And there was a specific case. And when I learned about the case, I worked behind the scenes to not only make sure that that transgender woman got the services she was deserving. So it wasn't only about that case. I made sure that they changed the policy in the state of California so that every transgender inmate in the prison system would have access to the medical care that they desired and need.
1: Oh my God.
10: What sort of sad, twisted, and tiny leftist echo chamber does that woman belong to?
1: Really think about that. I made sure they changed the law so you, the taxpayer, had to buy this weirdo a pretend vagina so he could go to the women's prison and hit on the women. Okay, and she bragged about that like it was a good idea. Here is Abdul Al-Sayed. This is the clip I've been building it up to. Saying gender-affirming care. That's the phrase they came up with. If you don't let a five-year-old surgically alter their body so they'll feel a lifetime of follow-up surgeries and medical treatments, then you're the bad guy. You have to affirm their gender or they're going to kill themselves. Okay, so where were all of these suicides 10, 20, 30, 40, 50 years ago? They weren't happening because the trans thing wasn't a thing. If a small child believes that they are trapped in the wrong body, a small child, it means they're trapped in the wrong house.
0: He's a lousy dad, but he's right.
1: Okay, but here is Abdul Al-Sayed, clip 40.
5: Healthcare should be a choice made by a patient and their doctor. If that patient is under the age of 18, right, the parents as well, right? And I believe that Medicare for All should cover all healthcare.
7: Yeah.
5: Yeah. Which is defined by what a patient needs in accordance with their doctor. So that includes reproductive rights, mm-hmm, right? That includes gender-affirming care.
1: Gender-affirming care.
11: That is offensive, and it is not true.
1: Medicare for All should cover gender-affirming care. So if a kid's under 18, wants to get gender reassignment surgery. Again, if you're under 18, you cannot get a tattoo. You cannot choose to buy cigarettes. You could not get a boob job, okay? You couldn't get plastic surgery. But if you wanted to reconstruct your genitals, he wants the taxpayers to foot the bill.
12: Thank you for the education, gentlemen. We've just received a PhD in stupidity.
1: And they say this through the guise of, well, gender-affirming care. If you don't let them do it, they're going to die. People are going to die. Vote for

0: phases they go through, the words they say, the toys they're into, the games they're into, the lifestyle they have, the friends they hang out with. It is such a constant state of evolution as they grow. The idea that people want to permanently lock a kid who hasn't fully matured into their adult body into a bastardized version of it that's not even all the way there. And they go, wow, you know, you got to accept these people for who they are. I'm like, but they don't accept themselves for who they are. Okay. And you're not helping the matter as the adult by saying this is perfectly normal and okay and fine. Let's go get the saw and chop off your ween.
1: What the hell did you just say?
0: I said their exact policy.
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2: It's Fox Across America.

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9: 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First alert traffic from the Strata Air Conditioning and Heating Traffic Center.
10: Southsiders heading down through St. Johns County, I-90-minute ride from the Beltway down to State Road 16. From the WOKV Traffic Center, I'm Brian Middleton.
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1: First alert traffic from the Strada Air Conditioning and Heating Traffic Center.
2: Southsiders heading down through St. Johns County I-95 southbound this evening. At least a 21-minute ride from the Beltway down to State Road 16. From the WOKV Traffic Center, I'm Brian Middleton.
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3: Meet and greet, and I'll be in the front row.
4: What? Are you going to heckle and get your money's worth? Am I going to have to rough you up a little bit?
3: I might have to.
4: Listen, you're coming out. It's your ticket. Oh, I love that. Okay, everybody says that. And then they talk. I'm kidding. It's going to be great. I'm excited to meet you. And I think it's going to be a rowdy night. I'm pumped up for this.
3: I'm resting up, trying to get ready.
4: Oh, I love that. So Mikey said you were talking about Medicare. Explain your situation just so we can make some sense of it.
3: Okay, so I have been type 1 diabetic since I was 2 years old.
4: Mm-hmm.
3: I was paralyzed in a car accident at the age of 25.
4: Wow.
3: So I currently am a Medicare recipient. So I was telling him last week, I received a phone call from my medical supplies company saying that all of my diabetes supplies, all of the claims for 2026 had been denied by Medicare.
4: Whoa.
3: So I'm kind of curious what these, the politicians that are running on Medicare for All, if they actually know what it's like to be covered by Medicare, and also people who have, you know, like I was, too, when I became diabetic, that was not a choice.
4: Mm-hmm.
3: And I'm not, you know, I don't hate transgender people. Of course. I love all people. But if you're making a choice to have an unnecessary surgery, why should taxpayer money pay for that when someone who their body literally does not produce insulin is being denied the supplies that they need to
4: get that in their body. you're making a brilliant point, Vanessa, because they're using it to pay for wants instead of needs. It's like, what's the difference between if Jenny said she wanted to get a boob job? Okay, why are they not paying for that? That's what she wants, you know?
3: Right, and if she doesn't get it, she's not going to die. Whereas if I don't get insulin, which it's not my insulin, I'll be very clear about that. It's mm-hmm. the supplies that I use to deliver the insulin. But it's just mind-blowing that that's even a factor, and they want to relay that over into the entire population. When I know I spend hours on the phone to fight for what I need. I'm paralyzed from the neck down. I have a standing wheelchair, which impacts my daily life. That's not covered by Medicare.
4: I mean, no. But think about that. It should be comparative to what is covered when you talk about the other stuff.
3: Exactly.
4: It is bananas. Why not cover facelifts? Why not? I mean, come on. Mikey wants to get a tattoo. I mean, this is crazy.
3: They cover hair removal for men who'd like to become women. Not Medicare. I don't think that's a different. I have a secondary insurance that's on the front page.
4: Okay.
3: As of 2024, we mm-hmm. will be covering hair removal.
4: Wow.
3: But, you know, not a standing wheelchair for someone who's paralyzed from the neck down who uses it every day to prevent pressure sores.
4: That is bananas. But you know what? You just gave me the most brilliant and concise explanation of this I've heard. Like, for real, Vanessa, you could be running the show right now. Instead,
3: well, I'm really nervous.
4: No, you're doing great. You could be co-hosting this show. Instead, you settled for a job as a heckler. I don't know what you were thinking. All that insulin went to your head. I don't know. Listen to me.
3: You get tired of doing it, man. I'm tired of spending hours on the phone being an advocate and being denied.
4: It's outrageous that you have to go through that. You should continue to call into the show and discuss this with me, assuming we don't stop being friends after Saturday night, okay?
3: No, I so hope I get to meet you.
4: You're going to meet the hell out of me. Come on, Vanessa. We're doing this. Get your game face on.
3: I'll give you a one-armed hug with my arm that actually functions.
4: Sign me up. I may take more than one. See you in San Antonio, girlfriend. The great Vanessa, everybody. Back after this.
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10: Of marriage fraud scheme busted. I'm Lisa Lucera, Fox News. Attorney General Todd Blanche calls it one of the largest marriage fraud prosecutions in U.S. history.
11: The Justice Department today charging 11 people with facilitating fraudulent marriages, allegedly aimed at giving Chinese nationals green cards. Federal prosecutors say some paid upwards of $100,000 to get their papers. Federal prosecutors in New York found instances dating back to 2016. Where those allegedly involved in the apparent plot hired attorneys, tax preparers, and marriage officiants to facilitate the sham marriages and submit fraudulent immigration paperwork for citizenship. In total, investigators say they discovered more than 1,000 such marriages.
10: Fox's David Spahn, the former chief financial officer for the Southern Poverty Law Center, is accused of helping funnel more than $1 million in donor funds to a confidential informant to infiltrate a neo-Nazi organization. Heidi Beirich is charged with wire fraud, conspiracy, and other offenses. She did not enter a plea at her initial court appearance today, but was ordered to hand over a passport and appear in court in Alabama, where the organization is based, within the next 2 weeks. White House Press Secretary Karoline Leavitt's leaving her post.
12: President Trump announcing one of my most trusted aides, Karoline Leavitt, will be departing her role at the end of the month so she can spend more time with her beautiful young children and family, a decision I totally understand and respect. Leavitt became the youngest press secretary in history, taking on the role at 27, and later also became the first woman to hold down the demanding job while pregnant.
10: Fox's Jackie Heinrich at the White House. In a social media post, Leavitt says she's incredibly grateful to President Trump for granting her so many extraordinary opportunities. America's listening to Fox News.
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24: Heavy showers and thunderstorms will be ending by early this evening. It's a 6 on the WOKV weather meter. Partly cloudy overnight and in the 70s. Partly sunny, hot and humid for tomorrow and Friday with an isolated to widely scattered afternoon shower or thunderstorm. But temperatures top out in the mid to upper 90s. Feel like temperatures 103 to 108. From the First Alert Weather Center, I'm Action News Jax, Chief Meteorologist Mike Burrish for 104.5 WOKV.
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27: Oh, wow. Some crazy sports news. The L.A. Lakers just sold for $12.5 billion. Okay, this is a team that sucked last year. Just went for $12.5 billion. Apparently, their value skyrocketed once they became eligible to win the WNBA championship. We'll talk about it in this hour with Kennedy, the K-Train, host of the Kennedy Saves the World podcast. She is stopping by Fox Across America to have a grown-up talk about socialism in the one place she supports it, which is at an open bar. Kennedy just got married out in Hawaii this past weekend, and we will properly salute her in this hour. 888-788-9910. If you want to help me write some radio vows, as you know, the doors of this church open to anybody as long as you can behave. That's all we're ever trying to do here is have a rational conversation.
28: We're not going to sit here and listen to you bad mouth the United States of America.
27: I mean, that's a true story. So 888-788-9910. Be a Republican. You are welcome. Be a Democrat. Come on down. Just don't be a bang. We say it every hour. Chris Matthews. When I was a cab driver, Chris Matthews was an MSNBC host. Some of you might remember his coverage of Barack Obama.
0: That was embarrassing.
27: He was famously mocked when I was a cab driver and I didn't host a nationally syndicated talk show. I used to listen endlessly to Hannity and Levin, two of my colleagues here at Fox, guys I revered as radio broadcasters. They always used to talk about Chris Matthews and that famous clip where he talked about hearing Obama speak sent a chill up his leg. Do you remember that? I don't know, guys. Hearing him speak just sent a chill up my leg.
2: That was absolutely dreadful.
27: Yeah, like seriously, zip it up when you're done, buddy.
3: What the hell did you just say?
27: But the point is, okay, Chris Matthews, a guy who is as big of a Democrat fangirl as there is, to his credit, was on MSNBC and absolutely trashed the Democrat socialists. Now, the reason they're doing this, and I want to give some of these old school guys credit, is number one, obviously, at a political base, they know that the socialists don't have nationwide appeal. They're winning in overwhelmingly liberal districts, and they don't want them to front the national party in the general election because they believe they'll get smoked. But the other part is these guys who have survived in media forever and maintained some level of relevance, they live by the old Bob Dylan line. I say it a lot. You don't need to be a weatherman to know which way the wind blows. And what that means is if you are a propagandist for one political party, you can, if you're paying attention, still maintain some connection to sanity and abandoned candidates and policies that do not. Like Bill Maher pushed every vaccine scam there is. He pushed the Russian collusion hoax endlessly.
4: It was made up by these sick people.
27: So don't think for a second Bill Maher suddenly found Jesus in the middle of the service. He just realizes some of the Democrat policies were going to be too crazy for any sane person. Telling a five-year-old kid to chop his nuts off and call himself a girl is barbaric. It's not gender-affirming care. It's weapons-grade stupid. Telling the richest country in the history of the world that their system of capitalism is a failure. As we sit here right now with more rights, privileges, and conveniences than any human beings who've ever lived, okay, is not in any touch whatsoever with sanity. And because these guys have been in media for 40 years, I call them survivors. Okay, media is a job. As I sit here right now, you could get whacked any second. Some executive leaves, no one comes in or doesn't like you. Some crazy thing goes on. The next thing you know, the ownership is changing. Like, think, I open the show telling a joke about the Lakers. Okay, if you're a guy that works for the Lakers Sports Network and the team just sold for $12.5 billion, they might want to reevaluate the staff. Guess what? You might have been doing a good job. Now you're out. Okay, the point is guys who last 30, 40 years do a pretty good job and have a good BS detector. And they know when to distance themselves from economically or morally illiterate positions. Here is Chris Matthews showing you how he managed, despite the bad instincts he had in covering Barack Obama.
5: Don't be thick, all right?
27: All right, listen, if you're saying I listened to this politician and it sent a chill up my leg, I mean, come on, man. But anyway, here is Chris Matthews showing his survivor instincts, okay? Two parts. This is clip 38.
4: Here's what I think, and I've been thinking about this for days now. The DSA has done a favor to non-DSA Democrats, to regular Democrats who are regular members of the party. They've listed what they believe in. Their chair made that clear. It's in Peggy Noonan's column this week. It's very clear. We're going to get rid of ICE, not just ICE. We're going to get rid of the border. We're not going to have a border anymore. We're not going to effectively control people coming in and out of the country. And so I think we're going to get rid of prisons. We're going to get rid of the Pentagon. We're going to negotiate. Well, what happens when your hostages are your former diplomats, like what happened with President Carter? People take your diplomats hostages. What do you do then? You need an army. You don't like to have an army, but you do need to have one.
27: So that's Chris Matthews, and he carries on from here, okay, saying that they've done a favor to these non-DSA candidates with this insanity, okay. But the reality is, normal Democrats should be denying this. Here's the rest of it, clip 39.
4: All these positions can be denied by any regular Democrat. All you have to do is go out there and say, thank you, DSA, for telling us what you believe in. I don't believe in that stuff. And discriminate, because you can't follow AOC. I like AOC generally, but she came out and said, we're just a big tent party. Well, the problem with the big tent defense is every Democrat has to defend all this crap coming from the left. They've got to say, I believe in all this crazy stuff, and that makes me a Democrat. You've got to say, no, I'm not a member of the DSA, and here's why, and make it very clear. So it's going to require politicians to be good politicians and say, here's where I stand.
0: Right.
4: This is what I'm a regular Democrat. I'm for labor unions. I'm for opportunity for everybody. I'm for civil rights. I'm for all the things I believe in as a Democrat, but I'm not with this crowd.
27: I mean, give him all the credit in the world for saying that, because it's not a popular thing to say in the Democrat Party. Why? Because the donors disagree with him. The Democrat donors, the NGOs, the super PACs are all socialists. They're all in favor of socialism. Some of them legitimately are the people who hate America and want to destroy it. Some of them are the people who just want to get out there and advance this thing, even if it loses. Okay, meaning there's some people think, hey, we could win this time. We got a shot here. This is real. And to some, in some districts, it is. But what they're really trying to do with all of this donor money is just mainstream the conversation. If your end goal is to overtake the system of governance and commerce in America, and it's the most successful one the world has ever seen, understand, these are not dumb people. You might say they're evil. Okay, but the reality is, they're willing to play a long game. If it takes 10 years, if your goal is to conquer America, and it takes 10 years or it takes 12 years or whatever the case may be, if you pull it off, you pull it off. If all you ever wanted to do in life was bang Cindy Crawford, okay, I don't know that that's a one-day plan. But if it took 3 years and you pulled it off,
5: hubba, hubba.
27: I'm just saying. Okay, they're willing to play a long game. But the people who shouldn't be playing that game with him are mainstream Democrats if they want to win elections. Like, I'm telling you the truth. If you're a Republican, you might be like, no, let them keep doing the socialist thing. That's great. But the problem with socialism is, if you know the famous saying, is you have to vote your way into it, but you have to shoot your way out of it. Because it ends with governments killing people, confiscating the means of production, denying public property ownership. And I'm not making that up. I'm not a fear guy. I'm not a gloom and doom guy. I want you to feel good for 3 hours a day if you listen to the show, because God knows you don't if you're tuning in to me. But here is Abdul Al-Sayed. So you don't go, oh, the Fox News radio guys ginning us up on these socialists. Here's Abdul Al-Sayed saying he's not going to completely, okay, not going to completely confiscate everything, but the public should own a great percentage of our businesses. Meaning you go out, bust your ass to start a business, somehow succeed against all odds, you have employees. You have all kinds of overhead. You have all kinds of books to balance and red tape to jump through. He's about to say in this clip that the public should own a stake in that. Meaning who, people who didn't do the work, who didn't balance the books, who didn't stay up late at night wondering how you could pull it off this time, who didn't bust their ass to get off the ground and ingratiate themselves to the community and build a brand that people respected and wanted to associate with. No, not the people who did the work. They want to turn society into that thing that happens in high school or college, where four of you get assigned a project, three of you bust your ass and get an A, and the fourth guy, who doesn't show up to a single meeting, contributes absolutely nothing, gets the same A that you do.
6: That's just how white folks will do you.
27: Okay, well, this is how the Hamas-supporting folks will do you. Clip 41.
7: Are you in favor of public ownership models, like the one Bernie introduced?
8: So I want to actually take it a step further.
7: Okay.
8: I agree that we need public ownership, but I also agree that we need some system of public control.
7: Yeah.
8: Like, what is the point of democracy if it's not to protect us from existential risk?
27: I mean, come on, man. Existential risk? Mom and pop businesses are not an existential risk. They are the backbone of the American dream. Okay. And when a guy says the public should own a certain things, a good deal of things, that means the government. And everything the government owns has become more expensive. Everything the private sector produces has gone down in value. Really think about that. But understand, the other real problem you deal with is in the real world, like a good example of this would be like TVs. As technology improves and manufacturers innovate, they innovate as a means of bringing down their operating costs. You dig? The reason Texas has less emissions than California, California outnumbers Texas in environmental regulations 13 to 1. 13 to 1 on average. But understand, Texas somehow has less emissions than California does. And it's not because Texas is a bunch of woke climatologists. It's because they recognized that it's more efficient to produce energy with cleaner technology that they've embraced, not in the name of the environment, but in the name of their bottom line, okay?
0: But, you know, money, money, money, money, money, money, money.
27: Thank you. Okay, so Texas, in the private sector, if that's your approach to energy production, you're going to wind up producing things cleaner and more efficiently. Why? Because it saves you cash. California, consequently, has 10 times the emissions. Why? Because all of their big government regulations, all of their fees and taxes and slush funds don't go directly to the consumer. They don't go directly towards prioritizing efficiency. They start NGOs and super PACs and studies. Understand, it's like foreign aid. I said this yesterday. This is true. When Elon Musk was doing Doge, he said the clearance rate on a dollar of foreign aid is about 8 cents. So if we give a dollar to charity in Washington, D.C. through the government keeps about 92 cents. 8 cents goes to where it's supposed to go. So $100 million to Africa means $8 million go to Africa. $92 million goes to Washington, D.C.
1: Thanks, big government weenuses.
27: The government can't do anything as efficiently as the private sector because it's too big and bloated. And there's too much regulation, there's too many environmental studies, there's too many cogs in the creative wheel. And when you hear a guy say, well, we need the government to at least own half of the businesses so we don't get crushed by this existential threat. Wait, people making money is an existential threat? Oh, yeah, it is, but only if you're a moron, okay? Look out at the economy we have right now. Look out at the Green New Deal and tell me how much of the Green New Deal is powering this country, which is a net exporter of energy again for the second time in its history. The first time was when Trump was in office. Why? Because capitalism is letting the free market run wild in our energy sector, and that energy sector gets the job done. Okay, when you look across the world to places like Germany that were like, we're going to do all green energy. What is Germany doing now? They're building coal plants just like China because the woke green way doesn't work.
5: We cannot run the greatest economy by putting fairy dust and unicorn urine in our cars.
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9: 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Things you wouldn't understand. Things you couldn't understand. Things you shouldn't understand.
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0: 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I've been surfing here since I was a kid. 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
10: Bella Kennedy in the On Deck Circle. If you missed the big breaking news of the day, we added two more stand-up shows to the tour, February 20th and 27th. Lexington, Kentucky, Boise, Idaho. Those tickets go on sale this Friday, foxacrossamerica.com. We were talking earlier with the great Vanessa, actually a really funny caller. She's going to be at my San Antonio show on Saturday at the Empire Theater. William, my comedy pimp, telling me we are 9 tickets from selling it out. So if you want to go, you are in that final window. And I'm honored, by the way. I want to tell you this. You know, if you listen to a guy on the radio every day and you watch him on TV on the weekends, you'd think like, well, you know, this guy might be a big deal or something like that. I am, it's really funny, but I spent too much time as a normal cab driving guy. You don't lose that. You know, have you ever heard the old phrase, you can't fix grandpa? Okay, whatever I am to you in your life, I didn't become till I was like 45. So it's too late. Like my factory settings are of like a little humble cab driver with a gambling problem.
11: I admire your honesty.
10: So the fact that you people show up and you go to a meet and greet and buy that ticket, and it's actually really cool. So thank you. It means a lot. You sure know how to make a girl feel special. But it is not about me, this special girl, not the headliner. In our very next segment, Kennedy, who is a two-sport star, the Bo Jackson of media. She got famous at MTV in the 90s. She was hanging out with Kurt Cobain and the Michael Jacksons of the world. Think about that. And, you know, she became what she describes as a cultural icon, is what she refers to herself as. And when she was done at MTV, she took her talents over here to Fox. She had her Fox Business show, which was tremendous. Now she bounces around all the Fox shows, kind of a fan favorite. She just got married in Hawaii. But the thing Kennedy has always espoused is small government. So there's nobody who opposes what's happening in the Democrat Socialist of America more than Kennedy. Okay, some of you know her to be a libertarian, where, you know, she hates the idea of the government overregulating all of our markets, of the tax burden crushing innovation and the mom and pop businesses. Okay, but the Democrats are actually running on the antithesis of that right now. And in some areas, they're having success. So it's going to be interesting to talk to her, because she's like me. She's not coming on here because we want to be in charge. We're not provocateurs, you know, we're not flamboyant opinion hosts. We're just human beings that will talk to you at your level, because your level is our level. And it's important that when you listen to this, you understand that the reason that this socialism stuff caught hold is victimhood became a form of currency amongst losers, people who want the world to feel sorry for them because they don't want to get off their ass and achieve something. That's who gravitates towards socialism. We're going to discuss it with an actual winner. Kennedy, a borderline genius. If she didn't just get married, I'd consider her one.
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14: Fox News, I'm Roxanne Evans. White House Press Secretary Caroline Leavitt is leaving her position at the end of the month. She plans to spend more time with her family. Talks between the U.S. and Iran to reopen the Strait of Hormuz appear to be stalled. The president says the U.S. is in total control of the strait.
15: We do know the head of Iran's Supreme National Security Council said Tuesday the strait would not reopen until the United States meets all Iranian conditions. This includes unfreezing assets, giving compensation, and ending the war.
14: Fox's Trey Yingst. Primary voters made their choices. In Wisconsin, David Crowley got a razor-thin win in the Democratic governor's race. He'll face Republican Tom Tiffany. And in South Carolina, Darlene Graham and Ralph Norman head for a U.S. Senate runoff in August. 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
17: It's hurricane season, but not every weather team is ready to prepare you like we are.
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19: You're going to have another dose of some heavy rain and wind.
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5: Heavy showers and thunderstorms will be ending by early this evening. It's a 6 on the WOKV weather meter, partly cloudy overnight and in the 70s. Partly sunny, hot and humid for tomorrow and Friday with an isolated to widely scattered afternoon shower or thunderstorm, but temperatures top out in the mid to upper 90s, feel like temperatures 103 to 108. From the First Alert Weather Center, I'm Action News Jack's Chief Meteorologist Mike Burrish for 104.5 WOKV.
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14: Oh, there's a bar here?
10: I said this when I was teeing it up earlier. I said, Kennedy's coming on. I was talking about socialism. And I said, the only place you would support socialism is at an open bar. And technically speaking, but someone still paid for that just the same. First of all, congratulations.
14: Thank you.
10: Guys, if you don't follow, it's at Kennedy Nation on Instagram. Her Instagram photos of her wedding in Hawaii this past week are actually inspiring. There are a million different things, but they're really powerful.
14: Oh, and
10: like they came out so good.
14: Yeah, and obviously, like when you get married in Hawaii, you don't need a lot of flowers.
10: Yeah,
14: like,
10: yeah.
14: The backdrop is
10: just there.
14: Incredible.
10: Uh-huh.
14: And it truly is. For anyone who's been to Hawaii, they know this. It is a multi-sensory experience, and you feel it the second you get off the plane. Like that warm air hits you. And it smells like the flowers in the air make it smell different.
10: Wow.
14: And the humidity and just like the beauty of the volcanic rock.
10: Oh.
14: And, you know, people who have, they're so welcoming.
10: Mm-hmm.
14: And if you are there to embrace love, like they are there to lift you up and high five you every step of the way.
10: That is amazing. Well, I will tell you the combination of professional pictures, but also the fact that it's a lot of TV people hanging out at that wedding. Mm-hmm. They're good at taking pictures. So the pictures look so good.
14: Yeah.
10: Like really, really good. I believe there's probably 100,000 people who are going to get married in Hawaii next year that shouldn't because of your pictures. Because they're not going to have that experience. It's crazy.
14: It was really beautiful. And, so I had been to a wedding there in 2007, and it stuck with me.
10: Mm-hmm.
14: And when Fred proposed, you know, we started talking about places to get married, and he was like, "Well, how about the courthouse?" And I was like, "How about Hawaii?"
10: They have a courthouse. What do you say, old Fred?
14: So, and he had, when he was stationed on Oahu in the Army, he had been to Lanai. So we had both been there. We had both had really positive experiences there.
10: Wow.
14: So that was...
10: Well, now that you've gone through with it, I can tell you what I was doing while you were there. Obviously hosting my show, but there was a guy in my show. He might be listening because, you know, obviously I announced at the top of the show that you're going to be on. But at the end of my show, you know how I do that thing where I walk over to the right side of the room and say goodbye, thanks for coming in, walk over to the left side, say goodbye. So when I'm done with all of that, and I've now made it into the tunnel where you fist bump like Chelsea Leo when a security guard throws you into the green room, some guy literally like falling over that sidebar goes, "Is Kennedy really getting married? Because I was planning on marrying her." And it was not a joke. Okay.
14: Was it Sergeant Slaughter?
10: No, it's not Sergeant Slaughter. I don't doubt there's been a few sergeants in his life recently or at some point in the future, but it wasn't somebody saying that as like a joke. Like, "I thought I had a thing." It was a guy. It was a guy I would expect at one of your meet and greets.
14: Oh, that's amazing.
10: I love her.
6: I hope that was just a joke what you were saying then about her getting married. No. Because we's fixing to get married. Yeah, we weren't, but thank you. But it really happened.
10: Said the most surreal night. You're getting married on the other side of the world. Okay, I said this on the show. There's been no one more impactful on my current state of being than you. You know it's the thing, okay? So it's a big portion of my night, and it's juxtaposed against your backup husband who's at my show, and then I wound up drunk at the bar with a bunch of retired Yankees.
6: I know. I heard that like old-timers night
10: they just all
6: ended in your arms.
10: They were all there. Shane Spencer, I miss playing Jimmy. You know, like that was a, so some of them were like upbeat, fun people.
6: Do they have a women's version of MLB? Do they have like WLB?
10: The WMLB?
6: Yeah.
10: Could be crushing.
6: I think that he might have a future.
10: Shannon Spencer back here. But so while all this is going on, it wasn't until our follow-up text message, I sent you one of the videos.
6: Yes.
10: I'll humor you the next time you hang out. Me and Victor made 9 videos.
6: That's okay. What
10: we were smashed. Every one of them, he's like, send it. And Jenny's like, honey, this is terrible. He's like, send it again. They're all terrible. They're all in a badly lit bar. But we were trying to give you the impression of like, you know, people corner you at your wedding and start giving you like, I love your dress, like that. So it was all done in that vein, but I consider them unwatchable. And it takes a lot to embarrass me.
6: I just want you to know, like, you and Vic got the first wedding pics.
10: They were magical.
6: Like, before my mom.
10: Oh, get out of here.
6: And then Vic's like, you didn't send the video. Like, he said that in her text. Yes. And I'm like, what video?
10: I don't know what video because there's 9 of them. Okay, they're in my phone. There's so many of them.
6: And then Vic's like, send the video. So you sent one of the videos.
10: Now, these videos won't work for radio, you guys. But just so you understand, I'm going to go into my phone and go into my recently deleted so you see how many we shot. And you'll see that it's me and Vic, and we were completely annoyed. Oh, I have to enter a passcode to look at my own phone? That's a thing? All right, yeah, let's go down. Oh, yeah. Look, let's start with this one. We've got sunglasses on. Do you see it? We're both wearing sunglasses.
6: And you're both wearing pink.
10: It's a whole video, double pink. These are sunglasses, but they're going to come off for exclamation
6: like
10: at the end.
6: You guys are in an off
10: look,
6: Broadway.
10: Look, here we are with champagne glasses. I'm not kidding. So we're at 4 already. Oh, that's me and Lincoln. So we had 4, to my credit. We had 4 videos that did not get sent. We were that drunk.
6: That's amazing.
10: But at the end of every one, he's like, son of the tag me. And then Jenny somehow, I guess she was the one who probably didn't send it because she was like, these guys are out of their minds.
6: Oh, that's amazing.
10: We're talking to
6: Kennedy. You would have fit right in. I will tell you what, Jerry, the bartender at the Four Seasons in Lanai, man has a heavy pour.
10: Oh, he's like you.
6: Yeah, he made some Mai Tais that I think that if anyone on that island runs out of gas, they can just pour the Mai Tais right in. And they'll go wherever they need to.
10: Kennedy has a lead hand. You know the old phrase comes to making drinks. She's got a lead hand.
6: Oh,
10: now you're married.
6: And so we were at the rehearsal dinner and, we finished the rehearsal. Little ring bearer, so cute. He has his little ring security briefcase and everyone's practicing and going up when they need to. And we're done. And so everyone's like, well, let's open the bar. And the bar is all set up. There's no bartender. So I went back and served my daughter Pog and vodka. Because I'm a good mommy.
10: I told stories about you trespassing on my TV show last week and about how at the 2016 DNC, you saw a mechanical bull in like a CNN hospitality tent.
6: It wasn't CNN.
10: I don't know.
6: And they were not happy to see us.
10: Well, they didn't know who I was. They knew who you were.
6: Yeah,
10: the bouncers
6: like,
10: knew who I was.
6: See you next Tuesday.
10: Yeah. I got manhandled by a bouncer because Kennedy tried to ride a mechanical bull. And apparently he just noticed me and didn't notice you. But they eventually noticed you, too, because you got shushed away from that at least 5 times by my
6: account. I kept trying to go back on the bull. I'm like, no, it's okay. I have a license.
10: Oh, bullfighter.
6: So at that same election cycle, there was a presidential debate in St. Louis. And so I was there covering it for Fox Business. And afterward, there was a good contingent of Fox people who did, in fact, find the bar and were accidentally overserved. And so we're walking out of the venue, and there are a few of the, like, Anheuser-Busch, Budweiser, Clydesdales.
10: Oh, my God.
6: And they're sleeping. And so I snuck into their stalls and started petting one of them. And a man comes running up to me and he's like, ma'am, you can't do that. You can't touch the horses. And I said, it's okay. I'm a veterinarian. And one of the producers looks at me and goes, really? And I said, no.
10: Shut your face.
6: I just like horses.
10: Kennedy, MTV VJ, Daily Mail columnist, Fox News superstar, veterinarian. Why not? Yeah. She went to Veterans Stadium once. She went to the vet in Philly.
6: Yep.
10: Saw an Eagles game. She's qualified now.
6: It's a big deal.
10: I love that. Well, I will say you are a viral sensation right now. Everybody loved the photos. I believe Jenny is coming on your happy hour podcast.
6: Yes, she's going to be on my happy hour. And
10: hold on.
6: I will tell you this. So one of my very best friends who made my dress, Fred and I got married on Friday. I did not try that dress on even one time until Thursday.
10: Wow.
6: That was the first time I tried that dress on.
10: You see, that's insane to me. Yes. You didn't have like the five fittings that girls do and all that? No?
6: I had two fittings, but then Heidi and I went to the fabric store and we changed the fabric 2 weeks ago.
10: Whoa.
6: So they had to make the dress and she was like sweating bullets. And I heard her say to someone, I am not making a wedding dress until my own daughter gets married. She was like, that was way too stressful, but it totally fit.
10: Wow.
6: Like they did all the measurements. They made it perfectly. And that was the first time I tried it on was the day before. But it was so funny because we're on an island. Like there's no bridal shop.
10: Yeah, it's like there's a David's Bridal down the road.
6: No.
10: Yeah.
6: No. So I would have been absolutely hosed if that thing didn't fit.
10: Instead, she had to wait till after the reception to get hosed. Good night, everybody. Come on. Don't go anywhere. We got Kennedy. We're back after this.
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5: A lot of people think Tariq Skubal was the big trade deadline acquisition that shook the league, but it was actually Fred Kennedy acquired her husband Fred at the trade deadline.
6: We danced to that song at our wedding.
5: Get out of here.
6: Do you want to know what our first dance was?
5: Give it to me.
6: I have not revealed this to anybody who wasn't there.
5: Come on.
6: I melt with you, modern English.
5: Oh!
6: I'll stop the world
5: and melt with you.
6: Yeah.
5: That is amazing, it was about climate change. A lot of people don't know that. And then they would pass around.
6: They sang it to the polar ice caps, yep.
5: Yeah, and then they flew off in a private jet, yeah. Made all kinds of money. It was great. It was awesome.
6: A Gen X dance floor, by the way. Legendary.
5: Because they went hard, right?
6: Every song was a banger. And all the Gen Xers were on the dance floor the entire night. But the millennials and the Gen Zers, they knew all the big songs.
5: They did.
6: The second to last song was everyone in a circle singing Piano Man at the top of their lungs while Fred and I danced in the middle.
5: That is magical.
6: It was incredible.
5: They did change it to Piano Them, just so you know. What you said is very insensitive. But that is amazing. You know what? Someone, one of the funniest tweets I've ever read was about, the tweet just said, someone needs to remind the harmonica player the song's called Piano Man.
6: It's really funny.
5: That's pretty funny.
6: Yeah, but we get out there, and of course, like, that was one of the ones I played for Guy Benson. Mm-hmm. And Guy turns to the people next to him and was like, this is a long song.
5: Kennedy's here. We're talking about her wedding. Conversely, the love news is not all good in media right now. Did you see AOC is single?
6: Yes.
5: Single.
6: So who is going to fertilize her eggs?
5: Yes, she saved the eggs.
6: Yeah. She saved the eggs, ditched the guy.
5: 15 years. They were not married. You know how it works. It's different out there. But she's back on the market. She was dating a ginger.
6: Yeah.
5: Big doughy ginger.
6: Big doughy, like...
5: He's probably thrilled, though.
6: Not the kind of guy who would ride with William Wallace.
5: No.
6: Not like a tough...
5: Not even the guy that would sort of ride with Prince William when he was invited. Talking to you, hair. But yes, she's back. He's back on the market. The big wedding news, obviously, in America is Kennedy marrying Fred. But the Democrats have also proposed to socialism. I don't know if you saw our girl Francesca Hong while you were away. Francesca Hong is married to a white guy. She has a white kid, but she lost last night.
6: Yeah, and she's one of those people who loves demonizing white guys.
5: Yes, the proximity to whiteness.
6: Yeah.
5: The proximity to whiteness.
6: But same with Ilhan Omar.
5: Yes.
6: Like, they showed a bunch of these people who were like, white men are the problem. And then they're all married to white dudes.
5: All of them. Every single... Like,
6: apparently that vice versa is working for you,
5: it is
6: gals.
5: It's amazing. What a great scam it is. Like, even if you saw I don't spend a lot of time on Hassan Piker because I feel like all of the right-wing criticism is kind of turning us into the hall monitors, and it almost makes them cooler by default.
6: Yeah.
5: It's kind of, for about 3 minutes, for the first time in their lives, the conservatives were cooler in the zeitgeist in the run-up to the 2024
6: election.
5: You knew
6: they were going to blow that.
5: They blew that right away.
6: Yeah.
5: That's long gone.
6: Yeah.
5: And when you sit here being like, Hassan Piker's bad, That almost makes

0: inside, though, look a little bit more punk
1: rock. Yeah, it's
0: rock.
1: Like, oh, sweet. The culture warriors are mad at us. Great.
0: Yeah, we love
1: it. Winning.
0: All right. But when you do hear, like, someone's a socialist and he has a $3 million house, you're like, it's no different than the girl saying the white guys are bad and she married one.
2: Or, like, Mom Donnie's housing czar is like, we need to get rid of all privately owned homes. Yes, my mom lives in a multi-million dollar compound and she still supports me.
0: And that's most of them, though.
1: Yeah.
0: That's what's crazy. It's like, if you have real ambition as a capitalist, it's to get rich enough to become a socialist. Because everyone
1: of
0: them is...
1: That was a great
0: loaded.
1: Tweet.
0: I know what I'm just saying. That's real. Like, yeah. They're loaded.
1: Yeah.
0: There's no one I'm watching say this that isn't, like, loaded.
1: Yeah, and they're like, we need to get the dark money out of politics. Let's get Alex Soros and Neville Roy Singham in here and really clean that out.
0: Somebody get Big Al on the phone. Yeah. We got to wash this out. But I mean, this is a reality of the current political moment as we head to the midterms. The reason the progressives, by and large, like the far left DSA progressives, have some moment is because that is where the donor money is. You know, it's coming
1: they don't care. It's them. They just want the win.
0: Yeah, they just want the win.
1: Yes.
0: A thousand million trillion percent.
1: But, the problem is... It's like the character of Mice and Men, mm-hmm. Lenny, who just wanted to pet the rabbits,
0: yeah.
1: You know, but squeezed them to death. That's what the Democrats are doing. Like, winning is so pretty. I just want to win so bad. I give all the money to the socialists and they hate me.
0: Lenny, you decapitated the economy. Lenny, what are you doing?
1: It's so soft now.
0: We got no economy. It's so good. And there's so many of them. And the Francesca Honk chick, though, I was sad to actually see her go because I was enjoying her.
1: Yeah.
0: She didn't like, obviously, the Thanksgiving thing is just funny.
1: That was amazing.
0: Yeah. And,
1: but it's like, it's so easy. Like, now we know enough about crisis PR.
0: Yeah.
1: We know how to counter your own dumb tweets from years ago. She couldn't even be like, oh, yeah, what was I thinking? Like, I obviously went to a bad family Thanksgiving. Like, I'm rethinking that. I love Thanksgiving. But she's like, well, actually, like, there's something to that. And everyone's like, no, it's the one holiday we all like.
0: It's like, it's non-denominational. It revolves around overeating and football.
1: Yeah.
0: That's for, as
1: you
0: America
1: don't have to buy
0: goes,
1: anything.
0: Yeah. As America goes, that is the peak America. I consider like Thanksgiving and Super Bowl Sunday to be the same day for all intents and purposes.
1: Especially for home cooks.
0: Yes.
1: If you like making show food, you love making it and people love eating it. Like it's a win-win for literally everybody involved.
0: Yes. Like Francesca Hong, why don't you come out against boobs and puppies while you're at it?
2: I think puppies are so gross. Boobs are disgusting. Especially Sydney Sweeney.
0: Oh my God. I don't like them. I mean, but it's crazy. But that is, what I think would happen for real is because there was this world where victimhood was currency.
1: Yeah.
0: Remember how we used to talk about this about Meghan Markle? Like she got to the game late, because they became famous when it was still waning on the like bad things have happened to me, give me something.
1: Yeah.
0: And if they were like a week later, they would have realized they should have leaned in and been like, no, we're really rich. We don't do anything. It's amazing.
1: Yeah.
0: Wouldn't you? I would love them.
1: Yeah. I mean, but that's what Martha Stewart has always done.
0: It's brilliant.
1: Martha Stewart has always been like, I'm richer than you. I have better taste than you. You're doing it wrong, peasant.
0: Yeah.
1: Like that is what she has always done. Martha Stewart has never been like, I just want to be like the every woman. No. She has the higher thread count. She has better mulch in her garden. Like everything is superior to yours, and that's why people love her.
0: A dominatrix who knits,
1: Yeah.
0: A dominatrix. You have just coined a phrase on this show. She is a dominatrix, but it works because you go, yeah, thank you.
1: Yeah, but William.
0: Yeah.
1: Harry and Meghan, all they had was whining and complaining.
0: Oh, man.
1: And like that gets old after about 5 minutes.
0: His book Spare should have been about how he's basically Billy Madison. Like,
1: yes.
0: I have nothing to do.
1: Yeah, this
0: I'm
1: is amazing.
0: I'm a second-string king.
1: Yeah.
0: Drinks on me! Go to Instagram, check
1: second
0: out...
1: Second-string king.
0: Thank you. At Kennedy Nation, check out the wedding pics for yourself and plan your Hawaiian getaway.
1: Amen.
0: Now.
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7: What keeps you up at night? 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Or whether your retirement will look the way you imagine? What worries you? Everyone's concern is different, but ignoring it won't make it disappear. This is Ron Paul. You may not be able to predict what comes next, but you can take steps now to diversify your savings with precious metals before uncertainty becomes urgency. My friends at Birch Gold Group will send you a free info kit explaining how gold can help diversify your IRA or 401k. 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There's no cost and no obligation. Just free information to help you consider your option. 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
8: Members on board. I'm Lee Silicera, Fox News. We're learning more about who was on the jet used as a decoy when President Trump returned from an overseas trip last month.
9: A senior administration official tells Fox when a decoy Air Force One flew from Turkey to the UK last month, Secretary of State Marco Rubio and Treasury Secretary Scott Bessent were on board, along with other administration officials and members of the press corps. The cabinet secretaries were aware President Trump was not on board. President Trump secretly flew on another aircraft with Secretary Pete Hegseth. The covert operation came amid a threat from Iran, according to a report this week in the Washington Post. Fox is also told the decoy plane was flanked by fighter jets. Reporters on board were told to keep their window shades down during the flight.
8: Fox's Jared Halpern at the White House. 11 people federally charged in what Attorney General Todd Blanche says was an elaborate marriage fraud scheme between Chinese nationals and U.S. citizens.
10: This scheme was not a quick fly-by-night operation, but rather a years-long multi-million-dollar cottage industry to criminally assist people who would not or legally could not otherwise become citizens of the United States.
8: Blanche says facilitators use social media to market to foreign nationals who would pay as much as $100,000. And he says more than 1,000 fraudulent marriages were uncovered. White House Press Secretary Caroline Leavitt is leaving her post later this month. President Trump says it's to spend more time with her family. White House Deputy Chief of Staff Stephen Miller with high praise for Leavitt.
11: A mother, a family woman, a press secretary, a patriot, really in every way, an extraordinary person.
8: On Fox's The Will Cain Show, Leavitt says she will continue to be an advisor to the president. 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